0: Furthest away it was from midnight was 1991, after the Soviet Union dissolved. It was all the way back from 17 minutes to midnight.
1: I think it's a valuable thing because it just raises awareness every year with people. Just another thing to kind of say, hey, like, we're not headed in the right direction as humanity goes.
0: All these things that have been developing for a while have been accelerated because of the threat multiplier of misinformation and disinformation and conspiracy theories.
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6: And it's 5 o'clock at KFBK, and stories now trending. A fatal shooting after a graduation ceremony in Fairfield. President Trump appears ready to make a controversial nomination for Attorney General. And we're getting some updated election results right now. Traffic and weather together. And it's Dana Hess in the KFBK Traffic Center. Oh, excuse me, in for Dana Hess, Clark Reed. Sorry, Clark.
7: That's all right, Kitty. A crash on southbound 99 before Sutterville, still blocking the right lane. It's slow from Broadway, and we have an accident westbound 80 on the off-ramp to Watt. A vehicle in the fence there, and the emergency team is still in the right-hand lane there as well. Traffic on the 10s every 10 minutes, mornings and afternoons. 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
6: All right. Thank you, Clark. Appreciate that. All right. Let's see what we have going for the KFBK forecast.
8: Mainly clear for the rest of your Thursday. Tonight's low 56 to 60. Friday, sunshine. High 96 to 100. Plenty of sun on Saturday. The high 86 to 90. And a high again 86 to 90 on Sunday. I'm AccuWeather's Andy Robb on KFBK, Sacramento's News Radio.
6: And Sacramento, 93 degrees right now, 92 in Elk Grove and Rockland, 90 degrees. Your top local story, one person is dead, three others hurt after a Wednesday evening shooting in the parking lot of a Fairfield High School following a graduation ceremony. Police have not announced any arrests. They're asking for the public's help with their ongoing investigation.
9: There were three victims with gunshot wounds, ages 11, 20, and 25. And there was one additional victim, an 18-year-old, who did succumb to their injuries sustained during this incident.
6: It happened as Fairfield High School was being used as a graduation ceremony site for Sarmiento High School. Your top national story, President Trump says he will nominate Todd Blanche to serve as Attorney General, tapping his former personal lawyer who has aggressively pursued the president's agenda while leading the Justice Department in an acting role. News Nation's Joe Khalil says Blanche has an uphill battle, though, in getting confirmed.
10: There are no Democrats that are going to help him out. There are a handful of Republicans who you can imagine might also object to him becoming Attorney General. Many did not like the weaponization fund, which he was sort of the face of. Many didn't like the idea that several of President Trump's perceived political rivals ended up under investigation by this DOJ under the direction of Todd Blanche.
6: And Pam Bondi was ousted from the attorney general position back in April. More news with KFBK's Joe Michaels.
5: In-depth team coverage. The California primary. This is where results come first and every vote counts.
11: We're getting some updated election results in the race for the Los Angeles mayor as well as in the California gubernatorial race. Let's start there. Steve Hilton continuing to lead with 27.2% of the vote. Javier Becerra in second at 25.9%. Tom Steyer making up a little ground. He is now in third at 20.1%. The only other candidate polling in double figures in terms of return is Chad Bianco at 11%. So again, it's Hilton with 27.2, Becerra 25.9, and Tom Steyer at 20.1%. In the race for LA mayor, Karen Bass continuing to lead at 35.1%. Republican Spencer Pratt with 29.3%. And Ramon has 23.4. So again, looking like Bass and Pratt going to run 1-2 there. locally, we want to take a look at a couple of the assembly races. In particular, the race for District 7, Doris Matsui continuing to lead there with 30.2% of the vote, but Republican Zachariah Wooden has now passed Mai Vang for second. Wooden with 24.7%, Mai Vang with 24.5%. So it's razor thin. Mai Vang had a 24.9 to 24.1 percentage lead, so she was up by 0.8 of a percentage point. She is now down by 0.2. Again, there's a long way to go, and we're going to see where this goes right now. Less than 300 votes separating those two. So we'll see how that plays out. In District 6, it remains Kevin Kiley in the lead at 26.8%, Michael Stansfield, the Republican, with 22.2%, and Democratic candidate Dr. Richard Pan with 21.2%. Meanwhile, President Trump is making unsubstantiated claims about California's primary election because many races in Tuesday's election have yet to be called. We get that story from ABC's Alex Stout.
12: California is typically pretty slow at counting votes, primarily because every registered voter is mailed a ballot, and ballots can take a week to get mailed in, 13 days for all the votes to be counted and verified, 30 days for them to be certified. When a race is close, it can be a while before there are answers. But President Trump is today making claims without any evidence that Democrats are intentionally holding up the vote and trying to steal the election. Republicans are currently among the top vote getters in results coming in here. President Trump is also claiming the U.S. attorney is investigating the vote, which the U.S. attorney's office in L.A. is not confirming. Alex Stone, ABC News.
11: We'll go further in depth with Alex on President Trump's unsubstantiated claims at 5:47. It's 5:06 right now, and I'm Joe Michaels on the KFBK Afternoon News with Kitty O'Neill.
6: All right, thank you, Joe. A new Consumer Reports study is raising questions as energy costs spike to fund AI growth. KPK's Matt Pacini has more.
13: Electric bills are rising significantly across the U.S., with some states seeing with some states seeing increases of over 20% in the last year. While factors like weather and natural gas prices are to blame, Consumer Reports highlights a new driver, the rapid expansion of AI and the massive data centers required to power it. The facilities, which can consume as much electricity as small cities, strain aging grids, may lead to higher rates for households as utilities seek to recover infrastructure costs. Consumers concerned about rising costs or new data center projects are urged to monitor their state PUC websites, attend hearings, and submit feedback during the approval process. KFBK, Sacramento's News Radio.
6: Yeah, that is becoming a big deal, these AI centers, for all the electricity that they use. In fact, in Monterey Park, the data center was on the ballot, so that was kind of interesting, too. We might be going into that. Maybe I'll look at that tomorrow. Anyway, your poll question today is about the accusations from the president that we're cheating here in California. Well, I say we, that's, you know, the royal we. Democrats, he says, in particular. Well, here's what he had to say, actually, from the Oval Office.
14: We just don't want cheating in our elections. And you see it happening in California. Those numbers are coming down rapidly. They found a lot of mail-in ballots last night, shockingly.
6: Well, again, we probably should clarify, we don't just find a lot of ballots. I mean, those are the ballots that are coming in. You know, they had to be postmarked on by Election Day, and that's what's coming in, and that's what's being counted. So whether or not you feel that there's something, you know, hanky going on with a ballot counting, I guess that's your opinion, and you're welcome to share whatever you think about this. Pound 250 on your smartphone. Keyword is open mic, and we'll get your calls. We'll get your thoughts on it coming up. Right now, we've got more of your top global and national stories here on KFBK News Radio, live everywhere on the iHeartRadio app.
15: ABC News, I'm Dave Packer. President Trump now accusing four GOP congressmen of grandstanding, calling their actions unpatriotic after they helped pass a war powers resolution on Iran,
16: requiring the president to withdraw U.S. forces in Iran unless Congress approves military action. Well, the measure is an uphill battle. It's a sign of the growing fractures within the president's own party over his handling of the war.
15: ABC's Rachel Scott, this is Hezbollah rejects a ceasefire between Israel and Lebanon.
17: Hezbollah's statement is pretty long, and it appears to reject the idea of this deal between the Lebanese government and the Israeli government. Their basic point is summarized in one line, and it refers to the fact that there are tens of thousands of Israeli troops occupying southern Lebanon, north of Israel's border. Hezbollah saying, as long as the occupation exists, the resistance will continue.
15: ABC's Tom Sophie Burridge. President Trump says his administration is using hundreds of millions of dollars to upgrade coal-burning power plants. Trump says he's repurposing funding Congress set aside for renewable energy projects.
14: It was set aside for the Green New Scam, but the Green New Scam is history.
15: President Trump nominating Acting Attorney General Todd Blanche to have the job permanently.
18: We've already seen some pushback from career prosecutors who've since left the Department of Justice. In a statement today, they opposed the nomination. They said Blanche has basically never stopped being Donald Trump's personal lawyer and that confirming him would be a, quote, rejection of the rule of law.
15: ABC's Peter Haralambos. Sources telling ABC News that President Trump's former National Security Advisor John Bolton is expected to plead guilty to mishandling classified documents in a deal that would allow him to avoid prison time. Pope Leo receiving a hand-delivered check from the Illinois State Treasurer, the check for $8.65 from an old PayPal account. Pope Leo had tried to update his account with details of his U.S. bank after his election, but was hung up on when he told them who he was. You're listening to ABC News.
6: 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And for Dana Hess, here we go with Clark Reed.
7: 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Crash on southbound 99 before Sutterville is now cleared out of the lanes, but things are still trying to unwind from Broadway. And eastbound Cap City downtown to 80, 22 minutes. Tack on 14 extra minutes now. Eastbound 80 split to Roseville, 14 minutes. Give yourself 4 extra. On southbound 5 downtown to Elk Grove, a 15-minute ride. Allow 2 extra minutes. An extra 4 minutes on southbound 99 from downtown to Elk Grove. And eastbound 50 downtown to Folsom, 20 minutes. Give yourself an extra couple of minutes there. Northbound 5 downtown to Woodlet, 25 minutes. Allow 8 extra minutes. And westbound 80 downtown to Davis is an 18-minute ride. Give yourself a couple of extra. 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Traffic on the 10s every 10 minutes, mornings and afternoons. 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
8: For tonight, mainly clear, low 56 to 60. Tomorrow, sunshine, a high 96 to 100. Saturday, plenty of sunshine, high 86 to 90. And on Sunday, high again, 86 to 90. I'm AccuWeather's Andy Robb on KFBK, Sacramento's News Radio.
6: 93 in Carmichael, 92 in Elk Grove. And our poll question today, President Trump says that the Democrats are trying to steal the elections here in California. And he says the voting process is under investigation by the U.S. Attorney's Office in Los Angeles. Even while we do still have a lot of Republican candidates showing up well, but that is, of course, because a lot of the GOP voted early and the Democrats waited, you know, trying to consolidate their candidate votes, I suppose. But what do you think?
19: President Trump is completely right. Our voting in this state has become a joke. We won't know for 8 days who got elected to what because of all these mail-in ballots, and we don't even know if the mail-in ballots are being mailed in by people that actually signed the line.
20: Let's just get this straight. Trump is a complainer. He's a divider, not a unifier. He is wrong and then lies about his policies and then lies about his lies and then lies about his lies on top of his lies and says he didn't say his lies, even though we got video and audio. So listening to Trump is a waste of time. We need to do what we feel is right here in California for California.
21: We need to go back 70 years and do it the old-fashioned way so everybody would know the same day who won whatever race. Thank you. Have a good day.
6: 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That's the accusation from the president that the Democrats in California are cheating. When I say we, he says particularly the Democrats. Okay, we'll get to more of your calls coming up straight ahead. 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
6: Well, the world now has a trillionaire. Let's take a look in our Thursday segment with KFBK's financial editor Kelly Brothers from CapTrust.
35: Yeah, it looks like, I think he already is a trillionaire, but it'll become official when SpaceX goes public. And so then you have a publicly traded stock price. Elon Musk can't sell any of his shares for a year after it goes public. But still, it looks like, according to all the paperwork that has to be filed for what's called the IPO or initial public offering, it looks like he owns shares in the company worth about $860 billion. So you take that and you add on the $350 billion stake he has in Tesla, and then you add on his other stuff, and he is easily over $1 trillion, the first person ever to be at that level.
6: And so much of that money would have remained in California had not a former assembly member, who now, by the way, is the president of the California Labor Federation, angered him by saying really mean and nasty things on social media about him.
35: Well, yeah, thank you, Lorena Gonzalez, for costing California hundreds of billions, if not trillions of dollars. Lorena is the one who cursed at Elon, and he quickly sold all his stuff, and he moved out. And it wasn't just Lorena and her vulgar way of doing things, but it was the fact that no one in California actually stood up for him. Not even Republicans stood up for him. But he is the Da Vinci of our age. Of course, he's helped build.

0: out PayPal, Tesla, SpaceX. He's got other companies that are percolating as well. I mean, he just thinks different. He thinks in a bigger way. And the SpaceX story is incredible because he was just trying to shame NASA into building more rockets and then decided, I could do this. And now, you know, Starlink, which is going to become a very well-used system of Wi-Fi for people. And it's already being, you know, in the last 2 months, we've heard of American Airlines, United Airlines, Southwest going to Starlink. They are low-lying satellite system, a satellite system that encompasses the globe. That's a big chunk of the revenue picture of SpaceX right now. And, of course, he has bigger goals than that. He wants to build an inhabitable commune on Mars. And if you doubt him, you doubt him at your own peril.
1: Yeah, no matter how you think about him, his impact on the world is undeniable.
0: It is, and it could have been much more in California, but we kind of forced him out, or no one stood up for him, so he's in Texas now. But when you add up what he would have paid in tax in California, property tax, sales tax, income tax, what his executives would have paid before he moved companies out of the state and facilities out of the state, you're talking trillions of dollars.
1: Politics and the way you treat people matters.
0: They do indeed, Kitty.
1: Kelly Brothers from Cap Trust, thank you so much.
0: Thank you, Kitty.
1: 520 at KFBK as we get some traffic and weather together every 10 minutes. We'll start in the traffic center. In for Dana Hess, Clark Reed.
2: 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Eastbound 80 at Marysville Boulevard, a two-car fender bender over the shoulder. Eastbound Cap City, downtown to 80, has eased a bit, 19 minutes, tack on 11 minutes. Eastbound 80 from the split to Roseville, 16 minutes, give yourself 6 extra minutes there. Southbound 5, downtown to Elk Grove, 15 minutes, allow a couple of extra minutes. And southbound 99, Elk Grove to downtown, a 15-minute ride, add on 4 minutes there to your ride. Eastbound 50, downtown to Folsom is 19 minutes, just tack on a minute now. And northbound 5, downtown to Woodland is a 24-minute ride, allow 6 more minutes. At the limit, westbound 80, downtown to Davis at 17 minutes. 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
3: Mainly clear for the rest of your Thursday. Tonight's low, 56 to 60. Friday, sunshine, high 96 to 100. Plenty of sun on Saturday, the high 86 to 90. And a high again, 86 to 90 on Sunday. I'm AccuWeather's Andy Robb on KFBK, Sacramento's News Radio.
1: Roseville, 92 degrees. El Dorado Hills, 87 degrees. And we do have a look at your business and money news, but Kelly's not handling that today, but we do have the Bloomberg report for you.
4: Wall Street drove a rotation out of chip makers into several other industries after Broadcom's underwhelming outlook tested the artificial intelligence trade. The Dow took in 1.75 points, up 875. The Nasdaq lost 23. The S&P was up 31 points. Airbnb AI. Its CEO, Brian Chesky, is starting a new artificial intelligence lab to develop AI models. Bloomberg has learned Chesky plans to focus on user interaction and design and is in the early stages of funding the lab. He will remain CEO of Airbnb as he continues to transform it into a travel app with new add-on services. Almost half of American adults rely on their parents for financial support as inflation and a volatile stock market strain household finances. That's according to new research from Northwestern Mutual, which finds 42% of all Americans say they are financially dependent on the bank of mom and dad, with 20% thinking they will never become fully independent. Matt Piper, Bloomberg Radio.
1: Yeah, I'm still thinking about that one. Okay. It's 523 KFBK.
5: Building a better Sacramento on the KFBK Afternoon News with Kitty O'Neill, presented by Meta Subaru.
1: Well, the FEO Nature Center hosting its annual Nature Fest. It's going to be this Sunday, June 7th. It's part of the Nature Center's 50th anniversary celebration. Rachel Cowan is the interim executive director for the FEO Nature Center.
6: Oh my gosh, Kitty, yes, this is something that we look forward to every year because it's an opportunity for all of the nonprofits and organizations doing great work along the parkway to come together and provide environmental education. 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It is very family oriented, but anyone who has a passion for the river will definitely have a great time seeing live animals, seeing the work that people do. And it's a great way to visit the Nature Center if you've never been here before.
1: Yeah, they'll have all kinds of activities and exhibits.
6: Popular vendors like NorCal Bats, Sacramento Splash, a newer nonprofit, Wild Bird Habitat, is going to be there talking about their work. And, of course, Sacramento Audubon Society, Sacramento Area Creeks Council.
1: And one of the main attractions.
6: The Wild Things Ambassadors is going to be presenting their live animals on stage. Always a hit. It gets everybody captivated. And oftentimes there's opportunities to get up close to some of these animals.
1: Yeah, it's held along the American River Parkway. 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
6: Tickets are on sale now on feinature.org, and people can purchase in advance or they can purchase at the door. It's $10 for adults, $5 for children ages 4 to 11. And, of course, the little ones are free. 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
1: Really just a great family event. 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So maybe a nice break. Still to come on the afternoon news, top stories, traffic and weather. President Trump has some words about California as our lengthy ballot counting process. He thinks there's some cheating involved. 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
1: And it is 5:30 now at KFBK News Radio. Glad you're with us on this Thursday afternoon. Hope you've had a good day, and here's what's trending now in the news. President Trump's plan for an arch between Arlington National Cemetery and the Lincoln Memorial still being met with some resistance. A full review of Prop 47 spending by the state's corrections board. And we'll tell you about Caltrans' modern-day effort to increase safety for its employees. Right now, traffic and weather together every 10 minutes. We'll start in that traffic center in for Dana Hess-Clark Reed.
2: 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An accident, eastbound 80 Marysville Boulevard, couple of vehicles over the side. It's slow from Norwood and a fender bender, south 99 at Florin Road. That's off to the shoulder. 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Traffic on the 10s every 10 minutes, mornings and afternoons. Clark Reed, KFBK News Radio, 93.1 FM, 1530 AM.
1: All right, thank you, Clark. And we'll take a check now of that KFBK forecast for you.
3: For tonight, mainly clear, low 56 to 60. Tomorrow, sunshine, a high 96 to 100. Saturday, plenty of sunshine, high 86 to 90. And on Sunday, high again, 86 to 90. 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
1: 93 in Sacramento, 92 in Roseville. Elk Grove has 91 degrees. Your top story, President Trump is again teasing plans for a Trump arch between Arlington National Cemetery and the Lincoln Memorial. News Nation's correspondent Gabriel Caracciolo says at least one U.S. representative is saying they're against it.
18: So far, the president's allies sitting on the Commission of Fine Arts and the National Capital Planning Commission are on board. But like many of the president's construction plans, it's facing pushback in the form of lawsuits and legislation. Virginia Democratic Representative Don Byers' district includes Arlington National Cemetery. He's among those opposed to the arch changing the cemetery's iconic view of the Lincoln Memorial and is trying to stop the construction with a new bill.
1: Byers says the administration can't build on the land that would block the cemetery's view of the Lincoln Memorial. More news with KFBK's Joe Michaels.
19: Kitty, the state auditor will be conducting a full review of California's Corrections Board and how it spent millions of dollars in Prop 47 funds. KFBK's Matt Passini reports.
20: Republican Senator Suzette Valadares has secured approval from the Joint Legislative Audit Committee for a comprehensive audit of the Board of State and Community Corrections regarding its administration of Proposition 47 grant funds. The audit will review whether funded programs are actually reducing reoffending and which organizations are producing measurable results. It'll also examine whether BSCC has adequate oversight to ensure compliance, including the mandated pass-through of at least 50% of funds to community-based providers, and whether taxpayer dollars are being spent efficiently on mental health treatment, substance use services, housing assistance, and job training, or simply being absorbed by administrative overhead. The audit aims to determine exactly where the funds have gone and verify if the state's investment has yielded the promised safety improvements and to ensure fixes if it hasn't. Matt Pacini, KFEK, Sacramento's News Radio.
19: Rockland Fire Chief Reginald Williams is retiring after nearly 32 years in the fire service, the last six leading the Rockland Fire Department. He'll remain with the city through early fall to ensure a smooth leadership transition before officially stepping down. As chief, Williams focused on modernization and growth to match the city's expanding population, which saw firefighters respond to more than 6,400 calls last year alone. City manager Ali Zimmerman praising Williams for strengthening operational capabilities and firefighter safety. The city of Rockland plans to begin recruiting his successor in the coming months. And California is boosting safety for Caltrans employees with the help of a robotic dog named Spot. KFBK's Matt Pacini reports.
20: Caltrans is utilizing Spot, a robot dog developed by Boston Dynamics, to enhance worker safety and infrastructure maintenance. Instead of sending human inspectors into dangerous confined spaces like deep culverts, stormwater systems, or unstable landslide areas, Caltrans deploys Spot, equipped with sensors to gather critical data. Workplace fatalities are a significant concern. Nearly 200 Caltrans workers have died on the job over the last century. Each unit costs around $250,000. Matt Pacini, KFBK, Sacramento's News Radio.
19: It's 5:35, and I'm Joe Michaels on the KFBK Afternoon News with Kitty O'Neill.
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0: ABC News, I'm Dave Packer. President Trump now accusing four GOP congressmen of grandstanding, calling their actions unpatriotic after they helped pass a war powers resolution on Iran. And he said his administration's original plan for U.S. troops to seize Iran's enriched uranium, but now that's changed.
21: We could get it right now. I don't think they could stop us if we wanted, but there's no reason to. It's entombed. You use a good word. It's entombed. We also have cameras on it through Space Force.
0: Hezbollah rejecting a ceasefire between Israel and Lebanon. They want Israeli troops occupying southern Lebanon to pull out first. President Trump says his administration's using hundreds of millions of dollars to upgrade coal-burning power plants, repurposing funding Congress set aside for renewable energy projects. Sources telling ABC News, President Trump's former National Security Advisor John Bolton is expected to plead guilty to mishandling classified documents and a deal that would allow him to avoid prison time. This is ABC News.
1: Okay, and coming up, we'll take a look at your poll question today. As you know, the ballots are coming in from our primary election because everybody gets a mail-in ballot, and a lot of Democrats were waiting to the very end, apparently, just to kind of see, you know, which way the wind was blowing for their team. President Trump had this to say.
21: We just don't want cheating in our elections, and you see it happening in California. Those numbers are coming down rapidly. They found a lot of mail-in ballots last night, shockingly.
1: And we do have to clarify, it's not like we found them. They are coming in. I mean, people mailed them, and they got postmarked, and they're coming in, and they're being counted. So, but if you think there's fraud or cheating going on, I guess you can just, you know, state your reasons for that. And if you think, you know, it's just the way that California is, a very slow process, let us know. #250 on your smartphone, keyword open mic. We'll get your calls coming up. 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
11: And we have traffic and weather together, and we start in that traffic center in Fordana Hess. Clark Reed.
12: This report is sponsored by Mothers Against Drunk Driving. Fairfield, an accident eastbound 80 before Travis. Right lane is blocked. It's jammed up from Highway 12. And westbound 80 before 50. A fender bender over the shoulder there. Eastbound Cap City, downtown to 80. 24-minute ride. Tack on 16 extra minutes. Eastbound 80 split to Roseville is 13 minutes now. Give yourself 3 extra. Southbound 5 from downtown to Elk Grove. A 15-minute ride. Allow an extra couple of minutes there. Southbound 99, downtown to Elk Grove, 14 minutes. Tack on 4 minutes. Eastbound 50 from downtown to Folsom, 18 minutes. That's a smooth commute again now. Northbound 5, downtown to Woodland, 26 minutes, allow 8. And westbound 80, downtown to Davis, is 17 minutes at the limit. For victims of drunk and drug driving, your grief is unique, but you're not alone. 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
13: Mainly clear for the rest of your Thursday. Tonight's low, 56 to 60. Friday, sunshine, high 96 to 100. Plenty of sun on Saturday, the high 86 to 90. And a high again, 86 to 90 on Sunday. I'm AccuWeather's Andy Robb on KFBK, Sacramento's News Radio.
11: 92 in Sacramento, 90 in Granite Bay, and we are talking about President Trump accusing California Democrats of stealing in this election. What do you think?
14: 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I don't trust the Democrats. I don't trust, look what's happened with the fraud. All the wasteful spending, no accountability.
15: President Trump's people aren't winning, and he got to accuse everyone of rigged elections. I've never heard that from him before.
16: Other countries can have 60 to 600 million votes and do it in one day. But states like New York and California, where there's just massive scandals, like everything else, need enough time for the right amount of votes, the right kind of votes, and the results they want. If you want to be fair and just get it over with and count the right votes and get the right results, it would be one day, like everybody else.
17: 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So why is he concerned about the voters' rights being fair? He's not a fair man. He's not a credible man. He's a man that doesn't have ethics and a man that knows very little about our great nation, let alone California.
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11: We'll be counting ballots for a while here in California, but the president has some thoughts on that. Here's ABC's Alex Stone.
22: He does have some thoughts on it, Kitty. Yeah, so today President Trump making a lot of claims about California that Democrats are intentionally slowing down the vote count. The Democrats are trying to steal the votes. By the way, in the governor's race, Fox News host Steve Hilton is leading at this point still as the vote count comes in. And in the mayor's race in L.A., registered Republican Spencer Pratt is in the top two. So Republicans are doing pretty well right now. But the president is saying it's all so bad that the U.S. attorney is going to launch an investigation into Democrats stealing the vote here in California. And it's something that the DOJ, the U.S. attorney here in L.A., is not confirming that they are doing. But no doubt they may do when Trump says that they are doing it. But the president saying this today in the Oval Office.
23: We just don't want cheating in our elections. And you see it happening in California. Those numbers are coming down rapidly. They found a lot of mail-in ballots last night, shockingly.
22: Okay, two things. One is those are ballots that are arriving legally via the U.S. mail. They did not find a bunch of mail-in ballots last night. Those are ballots that the people mailed before Election Day, and they are now arriving. Republican Steve Hilton, he seems to know that this could take a while and doesn't seem to be up in arms about it.
24: As I say, nothing final yet. We're going to wait for the final results. But so far,
0: So good.
22: So from the start, we've explained, I know I was talking about on KFBK on Tuesday morning, that this always takes a while, the main reason being that every registered voter is mailed a ballot here, and that slows things down. The California has chosen more access to voting, higher participation, by sending everybody a ballot instead of the speed of counting ballots. And it can be annoying, you know, we all want to know faster, but ballots have up to a week after Election Day to make it in. Counties have 13 days to count all the votes by law, 30 days to certify the votes, the way it works in the state. And, you know, typically people don't pay attention to California in a presidential race because it typically always goes blue and the electoral votes just go for the Democrat and nobody pays attention to the vote counting is actually still going on for a very long time. And because so many Californians vote by mail, they've got to verify every signature on the ballot to make sure, is that your signature? If it doesn't look like it is, they got to boot it back and come to you and say, hey, want to make sure this is your ballot. LA County's registrar saying that this is going to take days yet to go.
1: Once the processing's done, the counting is actually fast, and we will do updates on a daily basis through the weekend and into next week.
22: And Kitty, when the votes are close, then no winner can be declared. And the other thing, you heard the president say that numbers are going down. He's talking about Republican numbers, but Republicans were mailing back their ballots earlier because they only had fewer choices for Republicans. It was an easier choice to make. They were incentivized to vote early. We knew that going into it, that the early numbers that were counted were going to look artificially high for Republicans. Now, Democrats, they waited because there were 62 candidates for governor on the ballot. Most of those were Democrat, some of them being like Eric Swalwell, who ended up getting out. If somebody had voted super early, they would have voted for him. So Democrats waited until the very end, and it was known going into it Democrats were going to be the ones coming in late. They are coming in now, so the votes that are being counted now do favor, as was expected, do favor Democrats. But it doesn't mean anything illegal is going on. It's the way the state has chosen to set up its elections, and this is just kind of how it goes.
11: All right. ABC's Alex Stone, thanks so much.
22: You got it. Thanks, Kitty.
11: And again, that's the subject of your poll question. What you think about all this, #250 on your smartphone. Keyword is open mic. So we'll get your calls coming up. Right now, we have traffic and weather together, as we do every 10 minutes. And today, and for Dana Hess, it's Clark Reed.
7: 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A new accident eastbound 80 at Northgate. It's over the center of I. It already has things slow from 5 and 99, though. Eastbound Cap City, downtown to 80, a 19-minute ride, tack on 11 extra minutes. Eastbound 80 from the split to Roseville is a 13-minute drive. Give yourself three extra minutes of windshield time there. Southbound 5, downtown to Elk Grove, 12 minutes. That's rolling well now. Southbound 99 from downtown to Elk Grove is a 14-minute trek. Give yourself four extra. Eastbound 50 downtown to Folsom, an 18-minute ride. That's a smooth ride. And northbound 5 downtown to Woodland, 23 minutes. Allow five more. That's eased a bit. And westbound 80 downtown to Davis, 17 minutes at the limit. 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Learn more at Crohn'sColitisFoundation.org. Traffic on the 10s every 10 minutes, mornings and afternoons. 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
11: Thanks, Clark. 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
9: For tonight, mainly clear, low 56 to 60. Tomorrow, sunshine, a high 96 to 100. Saturday, plenty of sunshine, high 86 to 90. And on Sunday, high again, 86 to 90. I'm AccuWeather's Andy Robb on KFBK, Sacramento's News Radio.
11: 92 in Sacramento, 91 in Roseville, as we get some business and money news. 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
24: The insatiable appetite for equities that's already spurred a 20% surge in the S&P 500 is sending the benchmark toward its longest streak of weekly gains since 1985. The Dow hit all-time highs in the run-up to jobs data that's expected to reveal solid growth. To the numbers, the Dow did soar 1.7% to a record, taking in 875 points. The S&P was up 31 points. The Nasdaq slipped 23 points. Lululemon has lowered its annual forecast, with revenue for the full fiscal year in a range of $11 billion to $11.15 billion. The company's net revenue outlook for the current quarter was below expectations, and the shares fell in late trading. The weak guidance adds to pressure on Lululemon's management, which is contending with increased competition from upstart brands like Vuori and Alo. Ford is recalling nearly 420,000 vehicles due to a seatbelt issue that can increase the risk of injury. The belts in certain Expedition and Lincoln vehicles may inadvertently lock, preventing the belt from retracting or extending. Matt Piper, Bloomberg Radio.
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11: 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Hey, items that once belonged to Marilyn Monroe generated $2.5 million at an auction this week. It was held on what would have been her 100th birthday. There was a Christian Dior suit she wore during her honeymoon with Joe DiMaggio in 1954, some earrings, personal letters from playwright Arthur Miller. My goodness.

0: here.
1: It's beyond our control.
0: She's sharing her thoughts on concertgoers who record and take pictures on their phones doing concerts. Well, I saw her whenever she was here last. She couldn't stand it, told everybody to put their phones away, didn't like it. But she said, why do people have to film or take pictures at concerts or even museums? She says, recording and filming at a concert is like a mosquito buzzing around your head when you're trying to sleep. Just all these people taking pictures instead of just enjoying it. Okay, well, Tom Jones, that Tom Jones, he's at it, still at it. He's going to be 86 next week. And he's going to be at the Hard Rock Live in Wheatland on Saturday, October 31st. Halloween, you want to go see this legend, Tom Jones? Okay, got a couple tickets. 916-921-1530, 800-834-1530, caller 15. You get the tickets to the great Tom Jones. Again, Wheatland, Hard Rock, Halloween, October 31st. 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
6: And it's 6 o'clock. Good evening. I'm Kitty O'Neill. Stories now trending. Fairfield police asking for the public's help after a fatal shooting outside Wednesday night's high school graduation ceremony. Bipartisan agreement that President Trump's presumed attorney general nominee will face a tough road to confirmation. And we have some update to our primary election results. Slowly but surely coming in right now. We've got traffic and weather together every 10 minutes. And Clark Reed in for Dana Hess.
7: Starting out with an accident, eastbound 80 at Northgate. It's one vehicle in the middle lane, the other's at the shoulder. It's stop and go from 5 and 99. A crash on westbound 50 before 16th, too. A couple of vehicles involved there. And the fender bender westbound 80 before Highway 50. A couple of vehicles there are now off the shoulder and out of the lanes. Traffic on the 10s every 10 minutes, mornings and afternoons. Clark Reed, KFPK News Radio, 93.1 FM, 1530 AM.
6: All right, thanks, Clark, and the KFBK forecast.
8: Mainly clear for the rest of your Thursday. Tonight's low, 56 to 60. Friday, sunshine, high 96 to 100. Plenty of sun on Saturday, the high 86 to 90. And a high again, 86 to 90 on Sunday. I'm AccuWeather's Andy Robb on KFBK, Sacramento's news radio.
6: 92 in Sacramento, and Granite Bay has 90. Rockland also 90 degrees. Your top local story, police in Fairfield are asking the public for information after a fatal shooting in the parking lot of a high school graduation ceremony. KFBK's Alex Stone reports.
9: An 18-year-old victim of the shooting is dead, and three more victims who are 11, 20, and 25 years old are injured after the shooting in the parking lot of Fairfield High School on Wednesday evening. A graduation ceremony had concluded for Sam Yeto Continuation High School. About 1,000 people attended the event. Fairfield police say there are hundreds of potential witnesses. At this time, police say there is no ongoing threat to the public and they are following up on leads. Alex Stone, ABC News.
6: And your top national story is President Trump prepares to nominate his former defense secretary as the next U.S. Attorney General. Democrats and some Republicans say that acting Attorney General Todd Blanche has a tough confirmation ahead. Here's ABC News Chief White House Correspondent Mary Bruce.
10: Republican Senator Tom Tillis says January 6th will be at the forefront of Blanche's confirmation hearing.
11: The key for Todd or anybody going through Judiciary Committee is being pretty tight on January the 6th. They better not have said for 1 minute that the people that beat up police officers like these right down here were righteous people.
10: It comes amid news the Pentagon has hired a January 6th rioter to serve in a sensitive counterterrorism job.
6: Blanche is an architect of the idea to use the taxpayer money for President Trump's fund to pay his allies, including those who stormed the Capitol on July 6th. And that idea did outrage Democrats and many Republicans. More news with KFPK's Joe Michaels.
12: In-depth team coverage. The California primary. This is where results come first and every vote counts.
13: We do have some updated election results from the California primary. In the gubernatorial race, Steve Hilton and Javier Becerra continue to hold a substantial lead, but Tom Steyer gaining just a bit. Hilton right now with 27.2% of the vote. Javier Javier Becerra up to an even 26%. Tom Steyer at 20.2%. Still a long way to go for Steyer if he is going to catch either Hilton or Becerra. Republican Gloria Romero and Democrat Fiona Ma continue to hold a substantial lead in the 1-2 race for lieutenant governor. Sonia Shaw and Richard Barrera continue to lead the race to be on the ballot for California superintendent this November. And we've got a couple of congressional districts to check. District 6, it is Kevin Kiley leading the way with 26.8%, Michael Stansfield, the Republican, with 22.2%, and Democrat Dr. Richard Pan with 21.2%. So again, it's Stansfield 1 percentage point ahead of Pan for the second spot. District 7, though, is some interesting news. Congresswoman Doris Matsui currently at 30.2%, leading very comfortably there. But Republican Zachariah Wooden has now passed Democrat Mai Vang for the second spot on the November ballot. Gaining a full percentage point, Wooden now leads Mai Vang by 0.2 percentage points. It is 24.7 to 24.5, and it is, a little more than 200 votes that separate those two candidates at this point. Clearly a very close race that's going to go on for quite some time, as you might guess. Also, Shasta County voters appear to have voted out their controversial elections chief. Former elections office worker Joanna Franciscut has 56% of the vote over Registrar of Voters Clint Curtis as of Wednesday. Curtis has promoted controversial conspiracy theories about voter fraud, supported a ballot measure that would require hand-counting ballots and voter ID, and despite appearing to give him the heave-ho, Shasta County voters did approve that controversial measure. It conflicts with California election law and is probably going to be fought about in court. If Curtis loses this election, he would remain in office through the end of the year, and that would include the November election. Shasta County's primary election did have a number of lengthy vote reporting delays. A local journalist reports seeing an election worker activating a stun gun. Stay tuned. They got a month left before they certify these, and I'm sure we'll have more stories as we go. It's 6:07, and I'm Joe Michaels on the KFBK Afternoon News with Kitty O'Neill.
6: All right. Thank you, Joe. And 75-year-old Viorel Stierbu is one of the oldest Americans to climb the tallest mountain on each of the world's seven continents. The retired firefighter recently completed what's called the Seven Summits Challenge by scaling Mount Everest. He started the challenge by climbing Mount Kilimanjaro in Africa in 2012. He tells News Nations he tried climbing Everest a decade ago, but ran into a life-threatening situation.
1: In 2015, I went to Everest to finish, and there was an earthquake and avalanche, and I was at the base camp, and I survived that, come back home, and then I went back in 2016 to finish, but then I got sick close to Camp 3.
6: But the 75-year-old says he's not done climbing. Coming up, your poll question. Our ballots are coming in slowly here, you know, mail-in ballots here in California, but the president says
2: we just don't want cheating in our elections. And you see it happening in California. Those numbers are coming down rapidly. They found a lot of mail-in ballots last night, shockingly.
6: Again, they didn't find them. They're the ballots that are coming in that people mailed and, you know, got postmarked, hopefully by the day. That's how they get count, and a lot of Democrats waited, so could change the results, but what do you think? Is there fraud involved? #250 on your smartphone, keyword open mic. We'll get your calls coming up on that. Right now, we've got more of your top stories, global and national stories here on KFBK News Radio and live everywhere on that iHeartRadio app.
14: From ABC News, I'm Dave Packer. A health alert in Texas. The state health department urging doctors to be on the lookout for potential new world screwworm cases in humans, especially if they've been in contact with cattle infected with the pest. This while noting there has been no human-to-human spread yet. The agriculture secretary confirming that the new world screwworm has been detected in Texas. Secretary Brooke Rollins says beef is still safe to eat.
15: The food supply is not compromised at all. This is not a disease. It is not a virus. It is simply an insect that lands in a wound and lays eggs that like to eat the flesh around the wound.
14: Concerned that this will drive the price of beef higher. After a handful of prior attempts, the House passed a war powers resolution that would urge President Trump to call off U.S. military action in Iran unless Congress approves it. Reaction from the president.
16: He called it a meaningless vote. He accused the Republicans, four of them that joined those Democrats, to vote for this resolution. He called them grandstanders, and he has said that this is going to complicate his efforts to reach a final agreement with Iran. He said that they know where things stand, and he is at this point in the final negotiations with Iran. Now, that's not exactly what he said yesterday when he indicated that there could be a deal in the coming days, but also it may not work out.
14: ABC's Karen Travers at the White House. As President Trump prepares to nominate his former defense attorney for the next U.S. Attorney General, Democrats and some Republicans say Acting Attorney General Todd Blanche has a tough confirmation ahead. More from ABC's Mary Bruce.
17: In addition to facing tough questions about January 6th, Todd Blanche will also have to answer for the Justice Department's handling of the Epstein files. Former Attorney General Pam Bondi on the Hill last week told lawmakers that Blanche was the one in charge of the process and the entire release of the Epstein files.
14: You're listening to ABC News.
6: And we've got traffic and weather together every 10 minutes. And for Dana Hess, here's Clark Reed.
7: This report is sponsored by Cache Creek Casino Resort, and we have an accident eastbound 80 at Northgate, middle lane in the shoulder. It's a crawl from 5 and 99 now. Eastbound Camp City, downtown to 80, an 11-minute ride. Just to add on an extra 3 minutes now. Eastbound 80 from the split to Roseville, an 11-minute drive. Just taking an extra minute now. Southbound 5, downtown to Elk Grove, a 12-minute ride. That's rolling well. Southbound 99 from downtown to Elk Grove, 14 minutes. Give yourself four more. Eastbound 50, downtown to Folsom, 17 minutes at the limit. Northbound 5, downtown to Woodland, 22 minutes. Allow an extra 4 there. And westbound 80, downtown to Davis, is a 15-minute ride, and that's at the limit. You'll love the way the place feels. Every escape feels a little more extraordinary. Every getaway is a chance to make the moment yours. 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
8: For tonight, mainly clear, low 56 to 60. Tomorrow, sunshine, a high 96 to 100. Saturday, plenty of sunshine, high 86 to 90. And on Sunday, high again, 86 to 90. I'm AccuWeather's Andy Robb on KFBK, Sacramento's News Radio.
6: It's 89 in Granite Bay, 90 in Rockland, and we're talking about your poll question today. The president is accusing California Democrats of cheating in the election, even though we got to say we got a lot of Republicans at the top right now, but could change as the votes come in. What do you say?
18: Are you kidding me? You even have to ask? There's been corruption forever. Of course they're colluding. They're dragging it out. It's all the same game every time. They're cheating like crazy, just waiting for the mystery. Oh, my gosh, here's a pallet of ballots that got lost or misplaced. The usual games.
19: Trump brings up cheating in California because that's all he does in his life. That's all that's in his mind. California has never had problems. The United States has never had problems with voting until he appeared.
20: Yes, I'd like to encourage everyone to watch that movie, The Network. And it's very relevant today. When people get that mad, that's when the voting is going to become more legitimate and fair. And everything else that's messed up in Los Angeles and the state of California. Mic drop.
6: I think he means network. It's not the network. It's network. And it's the I'm mad as hell. I'm not going to take any more. That one, I'm pretty sure, is what he's referring to. Yeah, we know that one. All right. Coming up, we'll take a look at Sacramento's new city historian. And if you want to weigh into that poll, by the way, one more time, #250 on your smartphone. Keyword is open mic. 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
0: Sacramento has a new city historian. He started this week, and on his first day on the job, I talked with Ty Smith. He spent 25 plus years at state parks, the last nine or so at the California State Railroad Museum as the museum director. So now he's working out of the Center for Sacramento History.
15: Yeah, and talk about a hidden gem of Sacramento. A little nondescript building down off Richards Boulevard, and it houses one of the most complete old collections of in California history, dating back to the Gold Rush and before, and then every facet of Sacramento life then moving forward, and it's just chock full of treasures, collections, the McClatchy collection, dealing with the Sacramento Bee and the reporting thereof, and city documents and county documents relating to the formation and continuance of government, and just about anything you can imagine in terms of Sacramento life. We house it here in either the form of paper or photographs or dimensional objects.
0: But Smith wants to be engaged with the community today.
15: The real museum in Sacramento is Sacramento itself. It's the communities, it's the longstanding businesses, it's the parks and places where people resort in their leisure time. That's the real museum out there. And so connecting and centering the Center for Sacramento History, not as a place where people come and merely do research or visit on occasion, but a place that connects to people where they are as a real community partner in empowering people's lives and helping them imagine their futures.
0: And maybe shine a light on Sacramento's rich past.
15: You know, really being, as I have often said in my previous work, institution or a museum without walls, drawing that neat connection to people's lives, where they live and where they work, and making sure that history stays top of mind for people, and really raising the profile. I've talked to many people in the last several weeks as I've begun this transition into this new post, and I hear the same thing often. I didn't know we had a city historian, or I didn't know there was a Center for Sacramento History. And so a big part of my job, I think, is to be out there in front, really talking about how history matters and how Sacramento has a lot to say to the world through its past, its present, and its future.
0: And when you talk to Smith as the new city historian, you get the idea he's definitely the right guy for the job.
15: I love Sacramento. There's a lot to say about Sacramento, and I'm glad to be a little part of the group who gets to keep and tell and convene the great stories about what is a world-class city.
0: And you can learn more at KPK.com, the afternoon news with Kitty O'Neill. Thanks to Ty Smith.
15: Thank you. Let's go make Sacramento history.
0: All right. It's 6:21. Let's get traffic and weather together right now. And it's in for Dana Hess in the Traffic Center. Clark Reed.
11: 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Have a stall eastbound 80 at Yellow Causeway. It's in the right lane. It's now jammed up from Mace. Westbound Cap City is jammed. Garden Way to American River, too. Eastbound Cap City, downtown to 80, a 9-minute ride. Just allow a minute now. Eastbound 80 from the split to Roseville, 11 minutes. Tack on an extra minute there as well. Southbound 5 from Elk Grove to downtown, a 12-minute ride. That's at the limit. Southbound 99, downtown to Elk Grove, 12 minutes. Add 2. Eastbound 50, downtown to Folsom, a 16-minute ride. That's a smooth one for you. Northbound 5, downtown to Woodland, 22 minutes. Give yourself 4 extra. And westbound 80, downtown to Davis, 15 minutes. That's at the limit. 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
16: Mainly clear for the rest of your Thursday. Tonight's low, 56 to 60. Friday, sunshine, high 96 to 100. Plenty of sun on Saturday, the high 86 to 90. And a high again, 86 to 90 on Sunday. I'm AccuWeather's Andy Robb on KFBK, Sacramento's News Radio.
0: It's 91 degrees in Sacramento, 91 in Roseville. And we do have business and money news now. Kelly Brothers from Cap Trust is out, but we do have the Bloomberg Report.
17: The insatiable appetite for equities that's already spurred a 20% surge in the S&P 500 is sending the benchmark toward its longest streak of weekly gains since 1985. The Dow hit all-time highs in the run-up to jobs data that's expected to reveal solid growth. To the numbers, the Dow did soar 1.7% to a record, taking in 875 points. The S&P was up 31 points. The Nasdaq slipped 23 points. Lululemon has lowered its annual forecast, with revenue for the full fiscal year in a range of $11 billion to $11.15 billion. The company's net revenue outlook for the current quarter was below expectations, and the shares fell in late trading. The weak guidance adds to pressure on Lululemon's management, which is contending with increased competition from upstart brands like Vuori and Alo. Ford is recalling nearly 420,000 vehicles due to a seatbelt issue that can increase the risk of injury. The belts in certain Expedition and Lincoln vehicles may inadvertently lock, preventing the belt from retracting or extending. Matt Piper, Bloomberg Radio.
0: All right. Our thanks there to Matt. It's 6:24 now at KFBK News Radio. And
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0: Had a lot of fun things going on this weekend. This week we've been telling you about the Rockland Brew Fest, which is on Saturday. The Rockland Area Rotary, the Placer Rotary there, puts this on, and proceeds do supported a lot of the great work that the Rotary does in Rockland. And so that is

0: on KFBK.com, the afternoon news with Kitty O'Neill. There's all kinds of information there on that. Also, the FEL Nature Center has their big Nature Fest. They're celebrating 50 years this year. And on Sunday, they have a really nice family event there at the Nature Center. So great stuff for adults, but kids maybe especially. And then on Sunday, if you love Italian food and everything Italian, at the Lodi Grape Festival grounds, they have their Festa Italiana. So tons of food, obviously, is going to probably be the big star there. But they do have an Italian tenor singing and bands and folk dancers and Italian dance lessons and stilt walkers and just all kinds of stuff. So they say from ravioli to gelato, it's there. So if you're interested in this big Italian Festa Italiana event, that again is on Sunday, and it goes from 10 to 4. At the Lodi Grape Festival grounds. It is a ticketed event, $15 at the door. Kids 12 and under are free with an adult, and parking is free. So just some things for you to do if you want to be out and about this weekend. Still to come on the afternoon news, more of your top stories, traffic and weather together. And Kelly Brothers will be joining us to talk about the world's first trillionaire on KFBK News Radio, live everywhere on the iHeartRadio app.
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0: 6:30 now at KFBK, and stories now trending. President Trump saying he'd be honored to meet Iran's new supreme leader with a condition. A former Yolo County Sheriff's Lieutenant granted conditional bail in connection with last summer's fatal fireworks explosion near Esparto. And a third, or rather the state fire marshal's office, developing a plan aimed at preventing future fireworks explosions. Right now, traffic and weather together. Clark Reed in for Dana Hess in our traffic center.
11: 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A stalled eastbound 80 at Yellow Causeway has gummed things up. The right lane is blocked. It's now jammed up from Mace. 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
12: For tonight, mainly clear, low 56 to 60. Tomorrow, sunshine, a high 96 to 100. Saturday, plenty of sunshine, high 86 to 90. And on Sunday, high again, 86 to 90. I'm AccuWeather's Andy Robb on KFBK. 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
0: 90 in Sacramento, 89 in Elk Grove. And your top story, President Trump says he's open to meeting with Iran's new supreme leader if there's an agreement to end the war. News Nation's Robert Sherman has more.
13: Well, the president's saying tonight that no matter what the supreme leader has to say, he believes it is possible to get it done. They're more than capable of doing so, but it has to be the right kind of deal. Here's what he said.
14: You're going to find out what the deal is. But the main parts of the deal is they can't have a nuclear weapon. The strait will open immediately. You know, it's going to open immediately. And we've largely swept for mine.
0: Trump also saying progress has been made in ending the fighting in Lebanon. Let's get more news with KFBK's Joe Michaels.
15: Kitty, a judge has ruled that the former Yolo County Sheriff's Lieutenant, who's facing murder charges in connection with last summer's fatal fireworks explosion near Esparto, is eligible for bail. KFBK's Mike Baca reports.
16: Samuel Machado must meet several conditions to be allowed to post bond. Machado owned the property in Esparto, where an explosion of fireworks killed seven people in a warehouse in July of 2025. The judge ruled Machado must surrender his passport, surrender his guns, and stay in California. He will also need to stay away from fireworks or chemicals connected to pyrotechnics. Prosecutors say Machado stored millions of pounds of fireworks on his property and used his status in law enforcement to avoid detection. Bail is set at $1.5 million. Mike Baca, KFBK, Sacramento's News Radio.
15: Machado will not have to wear a GPS monitor if and when he's out on bail. He's still in custody with his next hearing scheduled for July 1st. Fireworks industry leaders and the state fire marshal's office are now developing a plan to prevent deadly explosions like the one last summer in Esparto. The fireworks industry drafting a framework for possible new regulations and submitting it to the state fire marshal's office. The proposed changes are designed to improve detection of illegal fireworks trafficking activity, increasing visibility of importation and supply chain movements, and strengthening coordination among local, state, and federal agencies. Other goals include improving transparency regarding storage locations and enhancing penalties for large-scale trafficking and distribution networks. The explosion last July killed seven men and led to eight arrests. President Donald Trump is making unsubstantiated claims about California's primary election because many races in Tuesday's election have yet to be called. ABC's Alex Stone reports.
17: California is typically pretty slow at counting votes, primarily because every registered voter is mailed a ballot, and ballots can take a week to get mailed in, 13 days for all the votes to be counted and verified, 30 days for them to be certified. When a race is close, it can be a while before there are answers. But President Trump is today making claims without any evidence that Democrats are intentionally holding up the vote and trying to steal the election. Republicans are currently among the top vote getters and results coming in here. President Trump is also claiming the U.S. attorney is investigating the vote, which the U.S. attorney's office in L.A. is not confirming. Alex Stone, ABC News.
15: 6:34, and I'm Joe Michaels on the KFBK Afternoon News with Kitty O'Neill.
0: All right, thank you, Joe. And we will get your poll question coming up, which is about the president's claim that there's cheating going on in California. Right now, more of your top global and national stories on KFBK News Radio, live everywhere, iHeartRadio app.
18: ABC News, I'm Dave Packer. Health alert in Texas. The state health department there looking into doctors on to be on the lookout for potential New World screwworm cases in humans, especially if they've been in contact with cattle infected with the pest, which have now arrived in the state. This while noting there have not been any human-to-human spreading events yet. John Bolton, President Trump's national security advisor, former, is expected to plead guilty over mishandling classified documents. Sources tell ABC News this will involve one count of illegally retaining national security information.
19: They're also making clear, these sources, that it does not involve him transmitting the information to anyone, and again, that he will pay a fine of roughly $2.25 million.
18: ABC's Pierre Thomas. A deadly shooting in Northern California. Authorities say three victims were wounded and an 18-year-old dead in the parking lot of a high school after a graduation ceremony. The suspect is at large. This is ABC News.
0: All right. And coming up, yes, we'll take a final look at your poll question today, talking about the president saying that the Democrats are cheating here in California. He said they found all these mail ballots, but those are just the mail ballots that are coming in that were postmarked, you know, by the election day. And that's how it does in California. You know, everybody gets a ballot and some mail them in early and some wait to the last minute. A lot of Democrats waited to the last minute. We might see the numbers change that are favoring Republicans. But is there fraud? #250 on your smartphone, keyword open mic. We'll get to your final calls on KFAK News Radio, live everywhere on the iHeartRadio app.
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0: And at 6:40, we have traffic and weather together. And in for Dana Hess, it's Clark Reed.
3: 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Eastbound Cap City, downtown to 80 is rolling well now. Eastbound 80, the split to Roosevelt, 10 minutes, that's at the limit. Southbound 5, downtown to Elk Grove, a 12-minute ride, that one's rolling well. Southbound 99, downtown to Elk Grove, 11 minutes, no problems there. Eastbound 50, downtown to Folsom, 17 minutes, a smooth ride. Northbound 5, downtown to Woodland, 19 minutes, just add an extra minute. And westbound 80, downtown to Davis, is 16 minutes at the limit. 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
4: Mainly clear for the rest of your Thursday. Tonight's low, 56 to 60. Friday, sunshine, high 96 to 100. Plenty of sun on Saturday, the high 86 to 90. And a high again, 86 to 90 on Sunday. I'm AccuWeather's Andy Robb on KFBK, Sacramento's News Radio.
0: And we've got 91 in Roseville, 89 in Granite Bay. Final check of your poll question today with President Trump accusing the California Democrats of cheating because what he was basing it on, he says a bunch of mail-in ballots showed up. But that's because, well, they mailed them at the last minute. That's how that works here in California. So, but is there cheating? That's the question.
5: When you look at everything from the big picture that the Democrats have done, do I find it impossible to believe that the Democrats could rig elections or would rig elections if they could? Absolutely.
11: Trump sounds more and more like a broken record. I think most Republicans I know are pretty sick of his shenanigans. Of course, he's crying foul, but Republicans at the top of the ticket. So what does that mean? This is crazy.
0: I'm glad he said shenanigans. Wasn't sure where that was going.
12: Kitty, I don't know if there's any fraud involved. I don't think they leave the voting up to us. They would never leave their future in our hands. But Trump seems to know an awful lot about cheating. He's the only one that ever talks about it. But he must know an awful lot.
0: Okay, thanks everybody that called in. We had calls from all over the place, both sides, which I always love to hear from both sides. So thanks to this wonderful, varied audience, listening audience that we have. Thank you. Coming up, we'll check your top trending stories and we'll go in depth with our KFBK financial expert, Kelly Brothers, on, ladies and gentlemen, the world's first trillionaire. And then at 7, it's the handoff to the Pat Walsh Show. 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
2: What's going on, fellow sports fans? It's Andy West. Let's look back on this day in sports, June 4th. We'll start today in 1974, where the Cleveland Indians have 10-cent beer night, a way to attract a season-high 25,134 fans to Cleveland Municipal Stadium. 10-cent beer night sounded good for the fans, but man, did it go wrong. 65,000 beers were consumed, and you could certainly tell from the way the crowd behaved. Nearly every inning was mired with one delay or another. Kids running on the field, a woman kissing an umpire, streakers running on the field. It was mayhem, and the game was eventually called and forfeited by the Indians after fans and players started fighting in the ninth inning. Today in 1976 in the NBA Finals, a game considered to be one of the greatest in NBA history, and for good reason. With the Phoenix Suns and Boston Celtics tied at two games apiece, the two teams put on a show that went longer than any NBA Finals game before it. The Celtics won in three overtimes, 128-126. And today in 2012, Los Angeles Angels manager Mike Socha became the ninth manager in AL history to manage 2,000 games with one club. The Mariners beat the Angels 8-6.
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6: Well, the world now has a trillionaire. Let's take a look in our Thursday segment with KFBK's financial editor, Kelly Brothers from CapTrust.
7: Yeah, it looks like, I think he already is a trillionaire, but it'll become official when SpaceX goes public, and so then you have a publicly traded stock price. Elon Musk can't sell any of his shares for a year after it goes public, but still, it looks like, according to all the paperwork that has to be filed for what's called the IPO or initial public offering, it looks like he owns shares in the company worth about $860 billion. So you take that and you add on the $350 billion stake he has in Tesla, and then you add on his other stuff, and he is easily over $1 trillion, the first person ever to be at that level.
6: And so much of that money would have remained in California had not a former assembly member, who now, by the way, is the president of the California Labor Federation, angered him by saying really mean and nasty things on social media about him.
7: Well, yeah, thank you, Lorena Gonzalez, for costing California hundreds of billions, if not trillions of dollars. Lorena is the one who cursed at Elon, and he quickly sold all his stuff, and he moved out. And it wasn't just Lorena and her vulgar way of doing things, but it was the fact that no one in California actually stood up for him. Not even Republicans stood up for him. But he is the Da Vinci of our age. Of course, he's helped build out PayPal, Tesla, SpaceX. He's got other companies that are percolating as well. I mean, he just thinks different. He thinks in a bigger way. And the SpaceX story is incredible because he was just trying to shame NASA into building more rockets and then decided, I could do this. And now, you know, Starlink, which is going to become a very well-used system of Wi-Fi for people. And it's already being, you know, in the last 2 months, we've heard of American Airlines, United Airlines, Southwest going to Starlink. They are low-lying satellite system, a satellite system that encompasses the globe. That's a big chunk of the revenue picture of SpaceX right now. And, of course, he has bigger goals than that. He wants to build an inhabitable commune on Mars. And if you doubt him, you doubt him at your own peril.
6: Yeah, no matter how you think about him, his impact on the world is undeniable.
7: It is, and it could have been much more in California, but we kind of forced him out or no one stood up for him, so he's in Texas now. But when you add up what he would have paid in tax in California, property tax, sales tax, income tax, what his executives would have paid before he moved companies out of the state and facilities out of the state, you're talking trillions of dollars.
6: Politics and the way you treat people matters.
7: They do indeed, Kitty.
6: Kelly Brothers from CapTrust, thank you so much.
7: Thank you, Kitty.
6: Okay, 6:50. Let's get some traffic and weather together one more time. From Clark Reed and for Dana Hess at our KPK Traffic Center.
8: 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An accident eastbound 50 at the 50-99 split. Three right lanes are blocked. It's jammed up from 15th Street. Other than that, eastbound Cap City downtown 80 is at the limit now. Eastbound 80 split to Roseville is rolling well. Southbound 5 downtown to Elk Grove is at the limit. Southbound 99 Elk Grove to Elk Grove is a trouble-free ride. Eastbound 50 downtown to Folsom, 17 minutes. That's rolling well. Northbound 5 downtown to Woodland, add an extra minute there. And westbound 80 downtown to Davis is at the limit. For victims of drunk and drug driving, your grief is unique, but you're not alone. 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
6: Thanks for being with us today, Clark. And now we've got that KFBK forecast.
9: For tonight, mainly clear, low 56 to 60. Tomorrow, sunshine, a high 96 to 100. Saturday, plenty of sunshine, high 86 to 90. And on Sunday, high again, 86 to 90. I'm AccuWeather's Andy Robb on KFBK. Sacramento's News Radio.
6: We have 90 in Sacramento. Roseville has 90. And we take a check of your business and money news. And for Kelly Brothers today, we have the Bloomberg Report.
10: Wall Street rallied after falling oil prices and yields in the bond market eased the pressure on U.S. stocks. The S&P rose 0.4% for its 10th gain in the last 11 days, a day after dropping from its all-time high. The Dow soared 1.7% to a record. The Nasdaq slipped 0.1%. 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
6: And I think the Salvation Army had something to do with National Donut Day. Yeah, they did. So we might be talking about that tomorrow. All right, donuts for everyone. Right now, we're going to tell you about stamps going up and so forth. Postage rates going up again. The United States Postal Service has some cash flow issues. News Nation's Nick Smith says it's not just the price hikes that are changing at the USPS.
11: The new rates start with a 4-cent increase to first-class mail forever stamps from 78 cents to 82 cents. Also going up are domestic postcards from 61 cents to 65 cents. International postcards and letters are both going from $1.70 to $1.75, and domestic metered mail will go from 74 cents to 78 cents. Those adjustments work out to just under a 5% rate hike. USPS leaders say the challenge is that mail volumes keep falling, even as the agency remains responsible for delivering to more than 168 million addresses nationwide. The United States Postal Service has been raising rates for years now in an effort to solve the financial problems the agency continues to face. Leaders say higher prices help, but they will not solve the problem alone. The agency relies primarily on postage revenue to keep the system running. Postmaster General David Steiner told lawmakers earlier this year the agency is being forced to make tough choices.
12: We are running out of cash, and we have to make trade-offs.
11: The Postal Service is also drawing attention for a newly proposed rule that would create uniform standards for absentee voting by mail. Under the proposal, the states would provide the Postal Service with lists of eligible mail voters along with a unique ballot barcode. The change follows President Trump's March executive order on elections, which reads in part, the USPS shall not transmit mail-in or absentee ballots from any individual unless those individuals have been enrolled on a state-specific list. However, several states have already signaled they could file legal challenges to this change.
6: Rate changes to first-class mail take effect on July 12th. And still to come on the KFBK Afternoon News, more of your top stories, traffic, and weather together. And then, of course, the handoff to the Pat Walsh Show. Thanks to Joe Michaels, executive producer, managing the editor's desk, Noel Ballard, our tech producer. Stick around for Pat Walsh next on KFBK News Radio. Building

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0: 7 o'clock now at KFBK, and now trending, we have a update to the California primary elections. More ballots have been counted. We still have a long way to go, but Republican Steve Hilton is still leading Javier Becerra in the governor's race. Tom Steyer picked up a little bit, but those top two, Hilton and Becerra, are still in front. One of the more interesting changes we saw in the races, at this point anyway, is the congressional race. Doris Matsui is still leading, but now a Republican, Zachariah Wooden, is in second place. But just about 200 votes or so ahead of Matsui's most vocal challenger, Mai Vang. So that's been an interesting development we continue to watch. Also in the news, President Trump says he wants to bring down energy costs by investing $700 million in coal plants.

0: He will invoke the Cold War era Defense Production Act that gives the president authority to invest in private production considered vital to national security. He's taking away money from new renewable resources. And the president says there are more renovations coming for the Lincoln Memorial. He said the original plan was to have the back actually be the front, and plans to build a new promenade there to open it up. Let's get some traffic and weather together. And in the KPK Traffic Center, in for Bob Williams, it's Joe Salvatore.
1: Yeah, good evening, Kitty. 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Really only one problem out there. It's a crash on eastbound 50 right at the Highway 50-99 split. Number of vehicles involved, they are blocking the two right lanes. There are also some cars over to the right shoulder. So a lot going on here. Traffic is slow from 5th Street. 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Traffic on the 10s every 10 minutes, mornings and afternoons. 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
0: Thank you, Joe.
2: For tonight, mainly clear, low 56 to 60. Tomorrow, sunshine, a high 96 to 100. Saturday, plenty of sunshine, high 86 to 90. And on Sunday, high again, 86 to 90. I'm AccuWeather's Andy Robb on KFBK, Sacramento's News Radio.
0: And we have 89 in Sacramento, 90 in Roseville, and Chico has 91 degrees. And we're tossing it to the Pat Walsh Show. Hello, Pat Walsh.
3: Of course they have 91, Kitty. They're Chico. They gotta edge everyone out by at least 1 degree.
0: You know it.
3: Hi there. How are you?
0: Well, I'm good. How are you?
3: Yeah? Yeah. Oh, I'm fabulous. Thank you.
0: Excellent.
3: Appreciate that very much.
0: Sure thing.
3: Happy Thursday to you. Spending some time listening to your afternoon news today, as I do. You know, I was picking up stuff from your afternoon news.
0: Thank you.
3: Jotting stuff down, of course.
0: Right, yeah. A lot going on.
3: So first, let me... Well, one thing I want to mention is, because you mentioned this earlier, I think you mentioned it during Kitty's Litter. You and I have talked about this before. We are both big fans of Chrissy Hynde.
0: Yes. Right?
3: Pretenders.
0: For sure.
3: Man, she is rock and roll. I like her.
0: She is.
3: Very good in concert.
0: Yeah, and just kind of... you know, I don't want to say hardcore, but she is. You know, she's kind of badass, if I may say. You know, she's
3: yes. Wow, that was fantastic.
0: Well, she is.
3: That's right. Yes.
0: Yeah.
3: She does complain a little bit.
0: She complains a lot. I saw her in concert last time she was here, and man, she just was giving the business to anybody that had their phone out, to the point where you're like, I better not raise my phone or she's gonna call me out.
3: Yeah, but, you go to a concert to get chastised for your phone.
0: I don't know. Yeah, she didn't like it.
3: When I saw her, I saw her the day on the green with the Bodines and with U2 in 1987.
0: Wow.
3: Yeah, and you know, she played after the Bodines and before U2, and I remember her. She was very unhappy. That was before probably before cell phones, right about there. I don't know, but. She was like, I know, you're only here to see U2. That's, you know, and U2 was putting out Rattling Hum, and they were doing all that. It was, but she was just certain that we were not there to see her, that we just wanted to get off the stage, and that could not have been further from the truth, you know?
0: Yeah, no, she's legit. I don't know why. Yeah, maybe she's just got a negative personality or something. I super talent, though. I don't know.
3: What do you think of having to put in your cell phone in a bag or something when you go to a concert? I don't...
0: What I had to do that for one thing, and I can't think of what it was now. But there have been. I know Bob Dylan makes people do that. That was not the show I saw, but yeah. I had to do it for some. Can't remember.
3: I'm not doing it. I'm not doing that.
0: Yeah.
3: Now I'm not going to sit there and look at the concert through my phone either, like so many people tend to do.
0: Right.
3: It's like, geez, you're right here. What are you looking at your phone for? And here's the other thing about that. If I may go off on this rant real quick, like. How many times, Kitty, like, let's say you go to a concert, you're going to whatever, and you're shooting video, you're watching the whole concert through your phone, it seems like.
0: Yeah.
3: How many times do you get, are you at a party somewhere, are you socializing with people where you're going, hey, watch this, here's, look at ELO, I was at this concert, showing a 4-minute video. Like, you're not, right? And you're probably not watching it that often either. So I don't know.
0: I don't.
3: What we're doing with that.
0: I don't know. I have some concert footage, and I don't ever really watch it. It's like, why do I even have that?
3: Yeah, I know. Takes up all the room on your phone.
0: Yes, like, I know. It takes up too much memory. I should just, I know. As we talk about it, I'm thinking, we should clean that out. Yeah.
3: Right.
0: Exactly. Never watch it.
3: Well, speaking of, performers and all of that, there is one person I really want to see, and I heard she is working on a new album. She has not toured in a whole long time, and I just love her. Ooh. One of the only female singers with one name that I just love so much. So I'll bring that up on my show tonight for the heck of it.
0: Oh, okay. Cool.
3: Also, it's Sade.
0: Oh.
3: I couldn't wait to tell you.
0: Yeah, Sade. That'd be great.
3: Hasn't toured since 2011. And then there was the whole thing. I'm just going to touch on just a little example, just a little thing about the whole election fraud. I don't want to get too deep into that, but I have a soundbite I want to play. And it's funny, all these people you're talking about that, well, when you said to Kelly, no matter how you feel about him, he's really affected the world in terms of Elon Musk. It's interesting we have to say no matter how you feel about him. Interesting, when people want to complain about this guy as they're sitting on their Starlink computer at home so they can complain about the guy who just gave him the Starlink. Anyhow, we'll go off on that topic. And, of course, the first trillionaire. And my interview with Bruce Dern, my favorite villain anti-hero, who is 90 years old today. It's all part of the Pat Walsh Show, 7 to 10.
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0: Well, we are back. It is the Pat Walsh Show. It is so nice, as always, to be here hanging out with you. It's a Thursday night. We get to Thursday night, I like to just kind of... It's just Friday Eve to me, which means the weekend's almost here. I'm looking forward to the weekend. I'm always looking forward to the weekend. Hope you're doing well on this Thursday night. KPK News Radio and Pat's Peeps Podcast. I just actually posted my podcast for today, number 457. So if you give that a listen, lots of people listened yesterday. So thank you very much. Thank you, Maya. Thank you very much, man. Yeah, lots going on here. Great phone calls last night. I was telling Lexi, who is our technical producer, I was telling her last night just how nice everyone is on this show, and thank you guys for that. Do appreciate that. Great phone calls, like I said. I plan on keeping that going tonight. I hope you guys will weigh in on a few things that I got going here tonight, including later. Probably not this hour, but just a little bit later. Bruce Dern is 90 today. I love that dude. Bruce Dern. For my money, that guy, one of my all-time... Even when I was a kid, and you know me, I'm not a big movie watcher guy, but when I was a kid, I always liked any movie that guy was in. Because he was always like the bad guy. And he's so cool for a bad guy. And it's his 90th birthday today, and at some point I'm going to play an interview that I did with Bruce Dern. And as I went back to find that interview, I realized, because we started this show on October 14th, 2013, the Pat Walsh Show. That's the day we started. October 14th, 2013. So this interview I did, I was only here on this show for a month, November 15th. We're only 1 month in. And as I was listening to it, oh, God, Ken Dog is on there too. Ken Dog Jackman from Dog's Movie House, our movie reviewer, and we're talking to Bruce Dern. And, boy, you can just really tell the difference between 1 month in on my show and now. That's the first time I've ever listened back to any portion of my show. I rarely do that. Rarely. And that's the first time I've listened to a show that's that far back. So, and Ken Dog, Ken Dog asks you relevant questions and all that, but kind of stiff. But anyhow, we both kind of are. But anyhow, we'll play that tonight. And, wish Bruce Dern a 90th, happy 90th birthday. I'm going to give you the phone numbers. You know who turned 78 yesterday? It was Jerry Mathers, the Beav. Leave it to Beaver. Dang it, man, little Beaver is 78? Ah, rest in peace, Wally. 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Lexi will be taking your calls tonight. I want to talk about, because I heard Kitty mentioning the first trillionaire. Elon Musk is the first trillionaire. You know, I'm no mathematician. That's why I'm on radio. But I know this much. I don't think we can really comprehend what a trillion is. You know? I don't think we can. I heard one time that you could start counting 1, 2, 3, 4, 5, 6, 7. By the time you were born, you lived to be in your, I don't know how, an old elderly person, and still counting, and you're never going to get to a trillion. We can't imagine. We can't fathom it. But this man, Elon Musk, they're saying he's going to be the world's first trillionaire. I remember when I was a kid, it was like Howard Hughes and J. Paul Getty. They were the richest guys. A trillionaire? Wow. And, you know, like Kitty was saying, well, no matter what, you know, doesn't matter, whatever you think about him, he's really affected the world, and he has, right? And then what Kelly Brothers was saying is so true. Because Elon says, you know what? Tell you what, California, along with all the other people with those U-Hauls, I'm out of here. You know, I'm out of here. So I'm going to take my tax money with me, my jobs, all that stuff. But it's amazing to me that so many people want to criticize this guy are driving the Tesla or they're online somewhere criticizing as they're using the Starlink brought to you by who? Elon Musk. A little bit of hypocrisy there. But anyhow, 916-921-1530, 800-834-1530. When I come back, I am going to talk about the first trillionaire, the U-Haul exodus. We have so many things to talk about tonight, so we'll kind of keep it light, kind of, sort of, as we continue on this Thursday night Pat Walsh Show.
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0: show. A Thursday evening I like spending with you guys. Thank you. We're talking about, we can talk about a variety of things right now, but Elon Musk is the first trillionaire. God. I mean, it's just so hard, honestly. I almost don't like the term to wrap your mind around it, but as I'll go old school with that terminology, fathom. I can't fathom it. Most people can't. I certainly can't. I'm a hundredaire. This guy's a trillionaire. I don't like Elon. As they're cruising down with their, you know, Tesla, and they're complaining on their Starlink computer. Anyhow, 916-921-1530, 800-834-1530. He's out of here. He's in Texas. And it's interesting what Kelly Brothers was saying. He moved there. Why? Well, we know why. All kinds of tax laws, you know, less stringent business regulations. We know the stuff. But how much? Kelly pointed out so perfectly. Here in California, guess we lost out. We already taxed everyone. So unbelievable. And I'm not going to get into all the taxes. I don't want to. That's so boring. I'm not trying to do that. But I'm just saying, geez, the lost revenue from that guy's move, ranging from hundreds of millions to billions of dollars? All right. Let's go to the phones, see what people are thinking about, talking about tonight. Hey, let's start off with our friend Vince, lovingly known as Finch, from Stockton. Hey, buddy, it's good to hear from you. How are you?
1: Good evening. On my way to Oakland, as I'm making my...
0: Well, we caught that you were on the way to Oakland making your rounds to something or other before you kind of cut out. You still there?
1: I'm still with us.
0: Yep.
1: Yeah, I can hear you. I'm here. Glad that Bruce Dern is still. I'm glad that he's still with us. And he's one of my favorite movie villains. I would like to entertain you for about 30 seconds with my attempt to do a vocal impression of Bruce Dern.
0: Okay, all right. Because I just listened to him for a while, so all right.
1: Okay, well, here's the scenario. It's an episode of Gunsmoke, which in my mind I thought that I had seen, but I think it was just all my imagination. But it's a scene in which Bruce and his friends and brothers, about a dozen of them all together, they meet Matt Dillon as he's on the trail. And they surround him. They've already got the guns pointed at him. Matt Dillon can't make a move. And Bruce gets off his horse, and he's walking with his hands behind his back. He walks up to Matt on his horse. He says, "Howdy, Marshall. Me and the boys thought we'd throw us a little necktie party. And you know what?" And then he pulls out from what's behind his back. It's a hangman's noose. "You're the guest of honor," with that big flashy grin of his.
0: Yeah.
1: I thought that I'd seen him do that, but no, it was. I looked it up, couldn't find anything. It's all in my mind. But I like doing movie character impersonations. You've heard me do the Duke before, Jimmy Stewart.
0: Yeah.
1: And well, I could do a few.
0: Speaking of the Duke, if you listen to our conversation a little bit later, if you listen to the conversation with Bruce Dern, we do talk about Gunsmoke, and we do talk about, wait till you hear what he has to say about trying to get his chains put on his car up at Sam's Town, and someone talking to him because he giving him a bad time because he shot John Wayne in the back in the movie The Cowboys. So he talks about that, too, at the end of the conversation. So that's pretty good there, Vince.
1: Well, now, one other thing. You remember the Big Valley TV series? Of course you do.
0: Yeah, sure.
1: Bruce Dern was on that Ed Radford, I believe, 4 seasons, and Bruce Dern played an episode a season as a different character every time. He usually got his just desserts in the end by getting gunned down by one of the Barkley boys.
0: He was a really bad guy. He was a bad guy, but I loved him as a bad guy. He was my favorite bad guy.
1: Well, me too. My other favorite bad guy is

0: Yang. Do you know who that is?
1: I don't know who that is, but
0: well,
1: but we might. Go ahead.
0: Yeah. Well, I'll send you a clip to one of Dan, Dan's movies, and then you'll say, "Oh yeah, I remember that guy." But anyway, he always played Bruce Stern. Always played a different character. And every time the Barkley boys met up with him, the next season they'd run into a gym. Hey, I was telling my dad we were watching this together. Didn't we on this guy last year? What's he doing there now? You know, that was a joke I made to my dad when we were watching the show when I was a kid.
1: Vince, yep. Hey, Vince, thank you, my friend. Yeah, he was always on those shows. He was always like a repeat character. Jim is in Colfax. Jim, welcome to the show.
2: Hey, Pat. Thanks for talking to me. I have a really easy way of explaining the difference between $1 million and $1 trillion.
1: All right. Okay.
2: If you stack $1,000 bills, $1 million is 4.5 inches. $1 trillion is 63 miles.
1: These are what? These are $1,000 bills, you said?
2: Yeah, there are such things. We never see them.
1: Yeah, I know. Yeah, I was going to check my wallet real quick, Jim, see if I happen to have one of those. So
2: might be a buck.
1: Yeah, run that by us just one more time so we can all soak that in one more time.
2: Okay. If you stack $1,000 bills, $1 million is 4.5 inches. $1 trillion is 63 miles.
1: God, that's just unbelievable, man. God, that's incredible. That is incredible.
2: Do the fact check. But yeah, that gives us an idea. Nobody thinks in trillion besides Elon. You know, we're lucky if we're thinking in six figures in this world. So
1: that's right. That's right. Hey, Jim, that was a pretty cool way to explain it. Now I'm always going to think that I'm going to impress my friends with that little stat in the future. So thanks for passing that on to all of us, Jim. And thank you for listening. And beautiful Colfax, by the way. I love Colfax. I was just up there this weekend, shot a video of Colfax. I love that place. Saw some great music. Roberta in Garden Valley. Hello there, Roberta.
3: Hello, Pat. Well, hey. I have never bought any stock. I've had livestock, but not paper stock.
1: Right.
3: So now that I'm in a position to be able to buy stock, when there is the offer for us poor peons to buy stock in Elon Musk's genius, I am getting stock for my boys and my grandkids.
1: Oh, wow.
3: And it just might be one, you know, share, but hold on to it, honey, because we're going to space. We're getting out of here. But Bruce Dern, in an interview many years ago, he was asked about being the bad guy, and he said, well, everyone wants to be the good guy, right? And there are so many good guys out there, you know, trying to get that good guy role in the movies. It's better to be a bad guy because you get more roles that way.
1: Oh, yeah. Wow. I believe it. And yeah, there's not as much, I guess, you know, competition. I mean, I know there's some good bad guy. I mean, that didn't make sense. Some guys who play the bad guy role very well. And but, you know, just to good guys, you can sit there and think of, like he's saying, you can think of them all day long. But the bad guys, yeah, the good ones are going to really stand out to you, you know. That's for sure.
3: Yeah, and
1: to me, Bruce Dern does.
3: He was really quirky.
1: Yeah. Yep. Yeah, 90 years really old today, Roberta.
3: Oh, God bless.
1: Quirky
3: you.
1: Bruce Dern. Yeah. Listen to the interview when it comes up. Thanks, Roberta. All right. More to come, Pat Walsh Show.
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0: Republicans now pushing back against President Trump as he gets set to nominate his former personal attorney as the next attorney general. ABC's Mary Bruce.
1: In addition to facing tough questions about January 6th, Todd Blanche will also have to answer for the Justice Department's handling of the Epstein files. Former Attorney General Pam Bondi on the Hill last week told lawmakers that Blanche was the one in charge of the process and the entire release of the Epstein files.
0: 18 House Republicans and nearly all Democrats voted to pass a bill to provide nearly $2 billion in aid to Ukraine and sanction key segments of the Russian economy. It's not expected to pass the Senate without President Trump's endorsement. The National Capital Planning Commission, led by President Trump's handpicked appointees, voted today to approve a list of concerns about the president's proposed 250-foot triumphal arch raised by staff and asked the administration to address them before final approval. This is ABC News.
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3: Updated primary election results show Republican Steve Hilton and Democrat Javier Becerra continuing to lead California's gubernatorial race with a substantial lead over Democrat Tom Steyer. Hilton with 27.2% of the vote, Becerra with 26%. Steyer gaining a little ground, but not much, at 20.2%. Congressional races of interest in the Capital Region find Congresswoman Doris Matsui comfortably ahead in the District 7 race with 30.2% of the vote. Republican Zachariah Wooden, though, moving ahead of Democrat Mai Vang for the second general election spot. Wooden now with 24.7% of the vote, Vang 24.5%. In District 6, Republican-turned-independent Kevin Kiley leads with almost 27% support. Republican Michael Stansfield still ahead of Democrat Dr. Richard Pan for the second spot, the margin still 22-21%. Changes to the capital city's motel program have families concerned they'll be left without shelter. KFBK's Noel Ballard reports.
4: Sacramento's city motel program has this week been replaced by a new emergency shelter voucher program. The city's Julie Hall says the intention was to transition participants into new motel rooms, but as of Tuesday evening, about 20 families were still waiting to learn where they could stay. Some families living at Arden Acres report having motel placements only to arrive and find no rooms available or learning they would need to pay part of the cost under the new program. The families, several of whom have children with disabilities, say this is their only option and are invoking state tenant rights, refusing to leave until safe alternative housing is provided. Hall says if families are unable to obtain motel rooms, they'll be offered shelter at the city's Outreach and Engagement Center while staff continues working on placements. Noel Ballard, KFBK, Sacramento's News Radio.
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2: Now, Sacramento traffic.
5: And better news on a crash that was on eastbound 50 right before the Highway 50-99 split. Number of vehicles were blocking the two right lanes. They have finally gotten that out of the roadway. But traffic is still trying to recover. It is backed up to I-5. Cap City Freeway looking good westbound between J Street and P Street. You're going to find no problems on the eastbound side of that Cap City Freeway either, between American River and Cal Expo. Traffic on the 10s every 10 minutes, mornings and afternoons. Joe Salvatore, KFBK News Radio, 93.1 FM, 1530 AM.
2: Now, Sacramento weather.
6: Overnight, mainly clear, low 56 to 60. Friday, sunshine, high 96 to 100. And a beautiful sunny weekend on tap for Saturday and Sunday with the highs both days, 86 to 90. I'm AccuWeather's Andy Robb on KFBK, Sacramento's News Radio.
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0: Joe. How you doing, man?
1: How you doing? It's great to be with you. 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I also have another show that I like to promote and tell you guys about. How else am I going to grow my audience for my other show? Pat's Peeps, number 457. I mean, 457. Not too shabby, right? All right. 916-921-1530, 800-834-1530. Lexi taking your calls tonight. As I said, I've got my conversation with Bruce Dern coming up. One of the great villains, right? He's one of the best villains, right? Is there a better villain? Or an anti-hero? Is he an anti-hero or is he a villain? I'm not talking about like Jason or Freddy or, you know. That guy was in like Hush, Hush, Sweet Charlotte. Bruce Dern. Wasn't he in Hush, Hush, Sweet Charlotte? Oh, he's in some good movies. Let's talk to Dave and Chico about that. Hello there, Dave.
2: Hey, Pat. Love your show.
1: Thank you.
2: Pat, a couple things on Bruce Dern movies, but first I just wanted to bring up something quick. The thing that really impressed me, and I found it years ago on YouTube, is if your listeners go to just pick YouTube and put in what does $1 trillion look like? And there's a few things that they'll find, but one of them is just a real simple animated thing, and it starts out with a $100 bill, and then it goes all the way up to pallets in warehouses. And it will blow you away. I mean, when it talks about our deficit, you look at what $1 trillion looks like, it'll blow your mind. But it's the best animated thing I've ever seen that kind of puts it in perspective. So anybody looks it up, it's pretty cool. But on Bruce Dern, one of my
1: favorite movies. I'm going to watch it as you're talking about Bruce Dern. I'm going to be also looking at these stacks of the of cash. But yeah, what about Bruce Dern?
2: Yeah, there's one of my favorite movies, and I'm sure you're familiar with it, but I watch it all the time, is Silent Running.
1: It's yes.
2: The space movie where he's, that's one of my favorites.
1: Yeah.
2: That was made in 72, and that's hard to beat. Yeah. The other one that was, and I'm a big John Wayne fan, but The Cowboys in 1972.
1: Yes.
2: He was the protagonist in that.
1: Well, that's what I was just saying a couple of minutes ago. When I play this conversation tonight, the last thing he talks about is the movie The Cowboys and how people felt about him because of what he did to John Wayne. You know, we know that he shot John Wayne in the back, right?
2: Exactly. Which didn't happen too many times in John Wayne movies. Yeah, exactly.
1: Right.
2: Exactly. Well, they had obviously a little difference politically. Which they really talk about when it was interviewed between them. But the other one, and I didn't get turned on to this movie till years later. I was heard about it, but I just recently got it on DVD a couple years ago, which is kind of embarrassing. But Black Sunday, made in 77, I think. That's a very good movie if anybody has seen it recently.
1: That's the one I was going to bring up, Black Sunday. I mean, when I was a kid, I used to look at the cover of that movie, and I thought,
2: right,
1: "Oh my God, how scary!"
2: And...
1: Yes, my God, how scary is this?
2: On Super Bowl Sunday, yeah.
1: Yes,
2: and I thought it would be an okay movie, mostly you know spectacular scenery. But I mean, the story behind him and his girlfriend, and the thing that he developed to you know the bomb that was going to go off at the Super Bowl. It's quite a movie. If anybody hasn't seen it, they need to rent it or buy it because it's a great movie.
1: Yeah, I liked it too. That came out probably, I don't know, early 70s, I imagine. Late 70s, 77.
2: Yeah, 77. Yeah, exactly. So, well, appreciate it. When you talk about that, you know, when you find it, you know, let me know what you think about that, the thing about the pallets, because it really put it in perspective of how much money $1 trillion is. It puts it in real perspective.
1: I will definitely do that. I've got it pulled up right here. I'm going to check it out. Hey,
2: perfect.
1: Dave, thanks for bringing up Black Sunday, too.
2: I appreciate it. Thanks so much.
1: You bet, Dave.
2: Bye-bye.
1: Say hi to everyone there in Chico for me. Hi, Chico. I guess they can hear me. They care. Yeah, Bruce Dern is a blimp pilot. He was, he had endured the horrors of the Vietnam War. And so now he's psychotic. And he wants to take himself out. He wants to do it in a very big way. This is the premise of Black Sunday, as he teams up with Palestinian terrorists. Anyhow, check it out for yourself. Crashing his aircraft into the crowded stands. I'm trying to think of the movie where he picks up the hitchhiker. Oh, God, what is it? It's just so intense, this movie. He picks up this hitchhiker, thumb-tripping. Picks up a hitchhiker, 1972. And he is this menacing, abusive driver who is terrorizing hitchhikers. These two young hitchhikers. I mean, yeah, thumb-tripping, 1972. And the scene in the car, it's just, I mean, and the acting is so good. So that's one also that I would recommend if you're, you know, if you're looking for a good Bruce Dern movie, or just to see his intensity as a bad guy. But I'll play that coming up in the next hour. You know, on the other note, and this is going on in the news right now, of course, I don't sit there and dwell on it all day, but I did... kind of want to make a point about this. Is there is, like, for instance, this story, and this is what Americans are increasingly worried about voting. New poll shows, promise you I won't go too deep into that. I just need to make a point here, because there's a lot of people who have taken the time to vote. A lot of you did. A lot of us did. Want to make sure our votes are counted properly and all of that. Because we have all the confidence in the elections that they're going to be run fairly. Guess what? Well, as Americans, confidence that the elections will be run fairly, pardon me, has dropped to its lowest point in years. Who is this according to? PBS and NPR.

0: they're not much conservative things about PBS or NPR. For them to say that out loud, ahead of the consequential midterm contest in November, two-thirds of Americans say they are confident that their state or local government will run a fair and accurate election, a drop of 10 percentage points, from the month before the 2024 presidential election. The percentage who expressed confidence is at the lowest that it has been since Marist first asked this question back in 2020. The drop has been driven largely by Democrats and independents, whose confidence has dropped 16 and 11 percentage points, respectively. Democrats and independents. Republicans are 3 percentage points more confident in how elections are going to be run in November within the poll's margin of error. So I thought it was only the Republicans who didn't feel like, I thought it was all, if you listen to the news, the propaganda news, that's what you would think. This growing concern coming as the president threatens to hold up the legislation until Congress passes sweeping overhaul federal voting rules. Despite many states, of course, we're having our primaries. We had our primary preparing for the general election. When we think about that, here's another angle that no one is focusing on. So I'll just play this soundbite straight ahead when we come back. It's the Pat Walsh Show.
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1: And you know that it's right.
0: Jimmy McCullough, guitarist for Thunderclap Newman and Wings.
1: We have got to get it together now.
0: Late, great Jimmy McCullough, born on this date in 53. We lost it back in 02. Thanks for being there tonight. I was mentioning that Americans are increasingly worried about voting, according to a new poll, and PBS and NPR actually saying this out loud. That's where this story is from. And speaking to the, and again, this will be about the only political stuff I get into tonight, but I just wanted to make this point because I don't hear anyone making it. Actually, I don't make it. This other gentleman does. Speaking to House Republicans, Trump called the Save America Act, which already passed the House along the party lines last month, his singular legislative priority right now. Among the bill's components, the most controversial and complicated to implement is the requirement that Americans present proof of citizenship to register to vote in the federal elections, or in any of these elections. State elections? President claims it will prevent non-citizens from committing voter fraud. A very rare occurrence, according to experts. Okay? That's what it says. A very rare occurrence. And that's even bolded in their story. Nothing else in there. Voter fraud isn't in bold, but a very rare occurrence is in bold font. So you see that. And that's legislation that is overwhelming support from voters. So here's a guy. And you know, I guess they're trying to make a point when they say that this is a black man complaining that he was not disenfranchised while trying to vote. So I don't know why you got to point out that there's a black man. It's just a guy who went to vote. But anyhow, how about this aspect of it? Here he is.
2: I just voted in California in a city that I literally was not registered to vote in, and I'm not even joking. I tried to go vote in the city of Beverly Hills, but it showed in the system that I still lived in my old address. So I just told them, I was like, oh, well, I moved in January. Do you want me to get some proof? And they're like, no, it's fine. We'll just, like, change your registration here. And I was like, so you don't need to see my ID? You don't need any kind of proof that I actually live in this city? And they're like, no, just fill out this document here and then sign saying that you're telling the truth. And they just gave me a ballot. I voted. I voted in Beverly Hills today, one of the most expensive, wealthy, powerful, influential zip codes in America without any kind of proof. That is how easy it is to vote as an illegal or as somebody that has ill intent in this country.
0: Right. Right. You know, that's not, oh, it's an old white guy. No, it's not. Come on, man. I mean, that in itself creates fraud, doesn't it? It invites it. Brian is in Placerville. Brian, how are you?
3: Hey, Pat. Good. How you doing, man?
0: I'm good, Brian. Thanks.
3: Probably about 35 years ago, coming back from Tahoe, and it was a huge snow year. And I was with a buddy. We had skied the day before, and we were coming back, and we took a back road up there, like that Lower Truckee Road or one of those to get around the, you know, the the agricultural station. And so we're going down this road, and there's snow everywhere, huge banks. And there's a car stop probably 500, 600 feet in front of us, and guy walking back towards us with his hand in the air, like, don't come any farther. And as he got closer, my buddy said, oh, my God, that's Bruce Dern. And

0: I guess he was a natural for being the bad guy.
1: Well,
0: I don't know if my buddy kept that owner's manual for that Jeep Cherokee or not.
1: Well, he talks all about that area coming up, Brian. I hope you can listen. And, hey, thank you, Brian, for sharing that with us. Yeah. More to come, Pat Walsh Show.
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3: From ABC News, I'm Dave Packer. A pest that could have a devastating effect on livestock has reached the U.S.
4: The Texas Health Department is urging doctors around the state to be on the lookout for potential cases of New World screwworm. It's a parasitic fly that primarily infests livestock, but on rare occasions, people. Texas just confirmed its first case in decades, found in a three-week-old calf near the southern border. Health officials stress that no human cases have been reported so far and that the risk to the public remains low. Yuri Benajad, ABC News, New York.
3: President Trump says his administration is using hundreds of millions of dollars to upgrade coal-burning power plants. The money will also be used to expand dozens of coal mines. Trump says the investment will benefit nearly a dozen states.
5: When you look at that, those states, West Virginia, Kentucky, North Carolina, Indiana, Tennessee, Arizona, Arkansas, Oklahoma, North Dakota, Wisconsin, what do they all have in common?
6: Trump's won them.
5: Wisconsin, but you're the I won every one of them.
3: Police say an 18-year-old is dead following a shootout with police in suburban Columbia, South Carolina. As many as 10 suspects may have been involved, say police.

0: ABC's Aaron Katursky.
1: Richland County Sheriff Leon Scott playing multiple body camera videos for reporters.
2: You heard how many times we were shot at.
1: Authorities say officers responded to reports of shots fired at a house, finding several vehicles and a home riddled with bullets, but no victims. Less than 2 hours later, at 1:51 a.m., another report of shots fired at another home in the same neighborhood. Three officers respond and a canine. Officers scramble for cover.
0: Hezbollah rejecting a ceasefire between Israel and Lebanon. They want Israeli troops occupying southern Lebanon to pull out first. Chinese leader Xi Jinping will travel to North Korea next week in his first visit in 6 years. The announcement a day after the North unveiled a new facility to produce the ingredients for nuclear bombs. 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
4: I'm Joe Michaels with your top local stories on KFBK News Radio. Voters in Shasta County appear to have voted out their controversial elections chief. As of this evening, Registrar of Voters Clint Curtis trails former elections office worker Joanna Franciscut by a 58-42% margin. In addition to firing Franciscut last year, Curtis has promoted controversial conspiracy theories about voter fraud and supported a ballot measure that would require hand-counting ballots and voter ID. Despite appearing to vote Curtis out, Shasta County voters approve that measure, which conflicts with California election law and is likely to end up in court. We'll share updated gubernatorial and local congressional results at 8:30. The state auditor, meanwhile, will be conducting a full review of California's Corrections Board and how it spent millions of dollars in Prop 47 funds. KFBK's Matt Pacini reports.
5: The audit will review whether funded programs are actually reducing reoffending and which organizations are producing measurable results. The audit aims to determine exactly where the funds have gone and verify if the state's investment has yielded the promised safety improvements and to ensure fixes if it hasn't. Matt Pacini, KFEK, Sacramento's News Radio.
4: Fireworks industry leaders and the state's fire marshal's office are developing a plan to prevent deadly explosions like the one in Esparto last summer. The fireworks industry has drafted a framework for possible new regulations and submitted it to the state fire marshal's office. The proposed changes are designed to improve detection of illegal fireworks trafficking activity, increase visibility of importation and supply chain movements, and strengthen coordination among local, state, and federal agencies. Get news alerts at any time. 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
3: Now, Sacramento traffic.
6: And we have a car fire on Auburn Boulevard. This is right at the Cap City Freeway. This car fire is in the left lane. CHP is also there, and they're in the left lane as well. Other than that, things looking good. Eastbound 50, no issues between 16th Street and the Highway 5099 split. Cap City Freeway looking good westbound as you head out between El Camino Avenue and American River. Traffic on the 10s every 10 minutes, mornings and afternoons. Joe Salvatore, KFBK News Radio, 93.1 FM, 1530 AM.
3: Now, Sacramento weather.
7: Through the overnight hours, mainly clear, low 56 to 60. Hot Friday with sunshine, high 96 to 100. And a sunny weekend on tap with a high 86 to 90 for Saturday and Sunday. I'm AccuWeather's Andy Robb on KFBK, Sacramento's News Radio.
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0: Second hour of the Pat Walsh Show. I'll be your host for the Pat Walsh Show. Lexi is our technical producer, and thank you so much for being there tonight. Happy Thursday to you. KPK News Radio, 93.1 FM, 1530 AM, streaming live everywhere on that free iHeart app. And please don't forget about my other show. I always like to tell you about that. Don't want you to miss out on that. Or maybe you'd like to miss out on that. Either way, I'm just still going to tell you about Pat's Peeps. Heck, I did my 457th today, so 457 Pat's Peeps podcasts. Okay. More of your phone calls coming up. Still a whole bunch to get to here on the show. One of the things we have been talking about here in the first hour was Bruce Dern, because I mentioned that I was going to play an interview that I did with Bruce Dern. And I mentioned this was, this came on, I mean, I did this interview 1 month and a day to when I started this show. And it is, as I'm listening to it, God, I can't even believe it's me. I can't believe how different I even sound between then and now. And particularly Ken Dog. Ken Dog. So you'll hear that in this conversation we played. Ken Dog is not quite loosened up a little bit, but still asks relevant questions. I was thinking about Bruce Dern and some of his bad guy roles. I remember he was even in the High Chaparral. Remember that show, The High Chaparral? He played the thug. And kind of reminded you, kind of reminds you of his performance in The Cowboys. We brought that up a couple of times. Dern plays the perfect toothy long hair bad guy. You know, killed John Wayne's character, Will Anderson. And boy, he's just, there's so many good roles when you start thinking about Bruce Dern. You start going down the list of, you know, Black Sunday, we mentioned that, but all kinds of great movies. So I thought, so at this time, he was in a movie called Nebraska. And I couldn't wait to see the movie Nebraska. And this came out 2013, like I said, and Bruce Dern won the Best Actor for this movie at the 2013 Cannes Film Festival for his lead role in this movie, Nebraska. A critically acclaimed performance from Woodrow Grant. This is the character he played. Earned him the Academy Award nomination, Best Actor, as well as Best Actor nominations for the Golden Globe, Screen Actors Guild. And so it's at this time that we're interviewing Bruce. And what I do love about that is he knows Northern California very well. So without further ado, here is myself and Ken Dog and our conversation with Bruce Dern.
1: Joining us right now on the Pat Walsh Show is one of the great actors, and I will tell you, and I'm not just kissing up, I have to tell you this, Bruce. One of my favorite actors of all time since I was a kid. I hate to say that, but Bruce Dern is joining us. How are you, Bruce?
2: I'm good, sir. How are you?
1: I am fantastic. Also joining us on this interview is our movie reviewer, Ken Jackman. And
3: hello, Mr. Dern. It's a pleasure to talk to you.
2: Thank you. You too, sir.
1: I want to say, first of all, before we get to the real nitty-gritty of this and the fantastic new movie that I just saw last weekend, Nebraska, which, by the way, I had to seek that out to because I wanted to go to a special theater to see that movie. Saw it at a place called the Magic Theater in a beautiful place called the Nevada City in an intimate little theater. And I have to tell you, it was just when I found out that you were nominated for the Best Actor, it didn't surprise me because you're Bruce Dern, and my money is on you for Best Actor. Let me say that.
2: Well, thank you, sir, very much. And I've been in the theater you are because I lived 30 years in South Lake Tahoe. So every time it snowed, when I had landed at the Sacramento airport, I had to find a way to get in without going through a chain guard station. So it's a nightmare to get up there sometimes, but I did it all the time. I lived at Fallen Leaf Lake. I don't know if you know where that
1: is. Yes, I do.
2: It's there on South Shore and Stanford campus at the end of it. And I know Sacramento a lot because I'm a runner. And when I would land in the plane before I'd go up the hill to my house, I'd stop at Sacramento State's track because they had a rubberized track in the early 70s already. And I'd run on that, and then I'd go on up, and I learned about Grant High School, and I learned about this. And then last year we all learned about the magic of Kevin Johnson and what he did for your city. So it's a wonderful, wonderful place.
1: Oh, it's great to know that you know so much about Sacramento. And, yeah, Kevin did wonderful things for us, allowing us, helping us to keep our Kings right here in Sacramento where they belong. Hey, speaking of that, and that's one of the things, just real quickly, I wanted to get to, since you mentioned sports there. When I saw your bio, one of the things that jumped out at me right away, because I am from Northern California, Bruce, but I have to say, when I saw you were a diehard Rams and Dodgers fan, I tell you what, that did my heart good, because I'm in the same boat. I'm a diehard Rams and Dodgers fan.
2: Me too, bud. I mean, I've been a Dodger fan since 1946, and I've been a Ram fan since 1946 when the Rams were in Cleveland. And then they moved to Los Angeles. And the Dodgers moved also. And I had the Cubs, I had the Bears, I had the Chicago Cardinals, I had the White Sox. But somehow those other two teams did something that I've always felt was essential, even for actors and everybody, and that is the Rams and the Dodgers both are organizations that dared to dream. And because of that, and that vision of the people involved in the organizations, they made some dreams come true. And the one thing about Nebraska I like the most is that it says one thing. If you have people like Woody, the character I play in Nebraska, in your family, don't opt out to put them in a home, first of all. They're at home. Let them stay home. Put an arm around them. Give them a hug. And let them keep dreaming. Because when you say Nevada City and Grass Valley are dream towns in America that people have forgotten about, just like they've forgotten about who lives in Nebraska.
3: Mr. Dern, this is Ken Jackman here. I wanted to ask you something about that performance. I found that your Woody was so well nuanced, and not the flashiest role of the bunch, but the fulcrum upon which the entire movie hinges. And a lot of what I found to be your brilliance is in not what you say, but what you don't say, in terms of Woody's emotional content through his eyes, through his sneer or a smile. So I was wondering, was that you entirely, or was that Alexander Payne and the script, or was it a collaboration? How did that work for you?
2: It was a combination of all, but basically what it was, Alexander said to me the very first day, he said, I wonder if you'd do something that were Fade and Papa Michael, who's a black and white photographer, who, and the black and white is amazing in the movie, said to me, I wonder if you'd do something we're not sure you've ever done before in your career. And I said, what's that? He said, let us do our jobs. I said, meaning? He said, don't show us anything. Let us find it.
3: Outstanding. And it really works, because I think it could have been a caricature very easily, you know, with the old, with kind of the old guy.
2: Some of the old Bruce Dern stuff, that movie's in the toilet.
3: Well, I'm telling you, I don't know if I agree with that, but I say that this performance is probably the best I have ever seen out of you, and that's no hyperbole for me.
2: Oh, thank you very much. I enjoyed it, and it's a lot about, you know, I'm from Illinois, Winnetka. I went to a high school called New Trier, but in Nebraska, the folks are out there, and I found out one thing that's really interesting. I grew up right along north Lake Michigan, north of Chicago, about 20 miles. When I would go a couple hundred miles west from Lake Michigan, I found everything did two things. One, it got very black and white, and there was a sense of fairness that seemed to go all the way to the Rocky Mountains. And those are the people and that live out there, and that's what Alexander, who lives in Omaha, chose to do with the movie, is to show you that, to him, those people are monumental, because the big combines have bought up all the farms. So the people are really tenant farmers on their own family's property, and yet they stay, and they don't go anywhere. because they're fair and they're proud. And if I was to say, what place like that am I used to in California? When you go past, you go up on 50, north of Sacramento, and you head up into the Sierras, where the three buffalo are, I don't know if there's still three, but there used to be two or three buffalo, before you get up to Sam's place, and then you get up to the Chain Guard, all the way through Apple Hill and all that stuff in there, that's the same kind of area that Nebraska is. And California forgets that part of California.
0: We're talking with Bruce Dern. It's a conversation from 2013. This is just 1 month after I began my show. We'll continue the conversation with Bruce Dern straight ahead here on the Thursday Night Pat Walsh Show.
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0: Show at 8:23 on a Thursday night. KFPK News Radio. Michelle Phillips' birthday today from the Mamas and the Papas. Michelle Phillips, born in Dayton, 44. Speaking of California, I was speaking to Bruce Dern, the great award-winning actor Bruce Dern, one of my all-time favorite actors. This is a conversation. He's 90 years old today. Happy birthday, Bruce Dern. If you're celebrating a birthday today, happy birthday to you. And so I thought I'd play this interview I did 1 month after I began my show. You can even kind of tell. But we're in the midst of our conversation, so I'll let that continue. Bruce Dern from 2013 here on the Pat Walsh Show.
1: They forget what's up there. They forget.
0: He's talking about California.
1: Colorado County. They forget different places like that. I mean, when I first started studying about California, when I was a kid, they called, what do you call it? It was called Hangtown.
0: Yeah.
1: It wasn't called what it is today. And when you take the back roads into Tahoe out of there and you go through all those forests and trees and everything, it's just fabulous. And the other thing that you guys seem to do, because I've listened to you on the radio every
0: night. Thank you.
1: Is you cover high school sports fabulously. That's how I first learned about them. And I was up in South Lake Tahoe when the Orlick, the basketball coach, was there. And I remember that Jason Kidd came up his junior year in high school to play South Tahoe. I had a kid named Rick Gentry. And South Tahoe gave him a battle, and they had to beat him in overtime. And I love that because South Tahoe always got kind of screwed because they couldn't drive far enough to get the California high school sports schedules, so they went into the Nevada League, even though they were in California. And that itself is historical to me. I just love all that. I miss Tahoe very much. I sold my house in 2000, and I was there from 1971 to 2000. And I love it. I love the whole Sacramento area. I think, at one time I was going to make a film about the Donner Party. And the reason that little Patty Reed, who was the daughter of James Reed, who was one of the heads of the Donner Party, when she finally got to California after all the horrible stuff that went on at Donner Lake and everything else, she wrote a note back to her cousin saying, don't delay coming to California. Don't delay over anything you've heard about Star Camp or anything else. Just come as quick as you can, and for God's sake, don't take no cut off. And

0: That's what Sacramento is. When you start down 80 or 50 and you get to see that valley in front of you, you guys are living in the heartland of California. And a lot of time people forget that, just like they forget when they call Nebraska a flyover state. That sucks.
1: It does suck, and I'll tell you what, it's so refreshing, because as I pointed out, we not only do we like the same teams, Mr. Durham, but the fact that you know Sacramento so well, and that when you talk about those outlying areas, I totally agree with you, so much so, that I'll drive 50, well, it's actually 100 miles round trip every single day to work to do my show, because I enjoy it so much that I live up in the foothills, so I've never taken it for granted. And I also agree with you about Nevada City and Grass Valley, that those are the breadbasket, those are the beautiful places that are left in the United States, and especially in the state of California. Can I ask you, what was your reaction to being nominated for the Best Actor for Nebraska?
0: I appreciated it probably more than anything that's ever happened to me in my life, short of getting the part in Nebraska, which is the best thing that ever happened to me in my life. But the reason I appreciated it was, being a sports fan like I am, I have always felt the ultimate compliment is the following, and that's what, to an athlete, and that's what I felt that this whole Nebraska trip has been for me. The folks got together, and they finally said I could play. And that's all I ever wanted out of this business, was for them to understand Bruce Dern's got game, he can play. Whether I'm the number one guy in one year or another year like that, how many guys do we know and girls do we know that have been terrific athletes that never went to a playoff game, that never got a chance to play this coming Sunday? Well, Nebraska's giving me that opportunity, and it's giving me an opportunity when a bunch of other teammates, they're saying, hey, you know what? Alexander Payne can play. And some of these people in his movie can damn right play. And I love that. And that's why I loved about what Kevin Johnson did, because Kevin Johnson dared to dream. And he brought the dream back to Sacramento. And I remember in the fourth quarter against the Lakers, when that great guard, I always liked him, they threw him the ball seven straight times and he just went cold and couldn't hit a shot. Otherwise, you're world champions.
1: Yeah, we're still crying over that situation. we still look back at that year and see that we came just that short.
0: Doug Christie, and he went to Pepperdine.
1: That's right. That's right. I love the man that he also knows the sports. I know that we're up against it, and I know I don't have you for very long, and I wish I could sit and talk to you about how much we still enjoy you being the psychotic blimp pilot and Black Sunday, and talk about Hush, Hush, Sweet Charlotte, some of the movies, Hang 'Em High with Clint Eastwood.
2: Wow, he was in a lot of great movies. As I'm listening back to this, we are listening to Bruce Dern. I'm back live here for a minute. There's still a little bit more to go. He's going to talk about the Cowboys. He's also going to talk about a couple of things, a reaction to that. Like I said, that movie, what happened with John Wayne and all of that. Bruce Dern, who is 90 years old today. Happy birthday to Bruce. One of the great villains, one of the great anti-heroes, and one of my favorite actors of all time. In this movie, Nebraska, back in 2013. And it was a real pleasure to talk to the guy, you know? It's not often you get to talk to a person who you hold in such high regard in terms of, you know, as an entertainer, what have you. So, it was a really great opportunity. And the fact that he was, you know, winning the Best Actor at the Cannes Film Festival, I just thought that was great. So, I'll finish that conversation with Bruce Dern coming up. We have some other things to talk about, excuse me, here on the show as well. And Lexi was taking your phone calls. And don't forget, I also have another show here, which is my Pat's Peeps 457. We'll continue with Bruce Dern straight ahead on the Pat Walsh Show.
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4: ABC News, I'm Dave Packer. The Texas Health Department is urging doctors around the state to be on the lookout for potential cases of New World screwworm. It's a parasitic fly that primarily infests livestock, but on rare occasions, people. Texas just confirmed its first case in decades found in a three-week-old calf near the southern border. President Trump says his administration is using hundreds of millions of dollars to upgrade coal-burning power plants. The money will also be used to expand dozens of coal mines. Trump says the investment will benefit nearly a dozen states.
0: When you look at that, those states, West Virginia, Kentucky, North Carolina, Indiana, Tennessee, Arizona, Arkansas, Oklahoma, North Dakota, Wisconsin, what do they all have in common? Trump's won them.
5: Wisconsin, but
0: you're the I won every one of them.
4: Chinese leader Xi Jinping will travel to North Korea next week for his first visit in 6 years. The announcement a day after the North unveiled a new facility to produce the ingredients for nuclear bombs. This is ABC News.
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6: Updated primary election results show Republican Steve Hilton and Democrat Javier Becerra continuing to lead California's gubernatorial race with a substantial lead over Democrat Tom Steyer. Hilton with 27.2% of the vote, Becerra with 26%. Steyer gaining a little ground, but not much, at 20.2%. Congressional races of interest in the Capital Region find Congresswoman Doris Matsui comfortably ahead in the District 7 race with 30.2% of the vote. Republican Zachariah Wooden, though, moving ahead of Democrat Mai Vang for the second general election spot. Wooden now with 24.7% of the vote, Vang 24.5%. In District 6, Republican-turned-independent Kevin Kiley leads with almost 27% support. Republican Michael Stansfield still ahead of Democrat Dr. Richard Pan for the second spot, the margin still 22-21%. Changes to the capital city's motel program have families concerned they'll be left without shelter. KFBK's Noel Ballard reports.
7: Sacramento's city motel program has this week been replaced by a new emergency shelter voucher program. The city's Julie Hall says the intention was to transition participants into new motel rooms, but as of Tuesday evening, about 20 families were still waiting to learn where they could stay. Some families living at Arden Acres report having motel placements only to arrive and find no rooms available or learning they would need to pay part of the cost under the new program. The families, several of whom have children with disabilities, say this is their only option and are invoking state tenant rights, refusing to leave until safe alternative housing is provided. Hall says if families are unable to obtain motel rooms, they'll be offered shelter at the city's Outreach and Engagement Center while staff continues working on placements. Noel Ballard, KFBK, Sacramento's News Radio.
6: Rockland Fire Chief Reginald Williams is retiring after 6 years in the job and nearly 32 years in the fire service. 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
8: And we have a brush fire. This is in North Highland, Watt Avenue, right at Roseville Road. It's over to the right shoulder. There are fire crews on scene. And traffic a little slow as you passed that incident there. Eastbound 50, though, that's looking good on the freeways between the Cap City 99 split and Howe Avenue. No problems at all on westbound 50 if you're heading the direction between J Street out towards 5th Street. Traffic on the 10s every 10 minutes, mornings and afternoons. Joe Salvatore, KFBK News Radio, 93.1 FM, 1530 AM.
3: Now, Sacramento weather.
9: Overnight, mainly clear, low 56 to 60. Friday, sunshine, high 96 to 100. And a beautiful sunny weekend on tap for Saturday and Sunday with the highs both days, 86 to 90. I'm AccuWeather's Andy Robb on KFBK, Sacramento's News Radio.
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0: as we're thinking about California in the midst of in the interview here that I did with Bruce Dern, the great actor, the award-winning actor Bruce Dern, one of my all-time favorite actors. We did this interview in 1993. By the way, Deb, thank you. Deb says, hey, I see no problem with you and Ken Dog. Thank you. You guys sound great. Very nice of you. Just a subtle little difference. 1 month after I began my show, this is from 2013, like I said. And this it was at this time that Bruce Dern, just to set the table again, won the Best Actor Award at the 2013 Cannes Film Festival for his lead role in the movie Nebraska, which we were talking about that. And additionally, his critically acclaimed performance as Woodrow Woody Grant earned him an Academy Award nomination for the Best Actor, as well as the Best Actor nominations at the Golden Globe Screen Actors Guild Awards. And as I mentioned, he was always one of my very favorite actors. And right now he's talking about California and some other things. So we'll continue on now with my conversation with Bruce Dern.
1: But I'd like to ask you real quickly, until you tell me I got to go here. We're talking with Bruce Dern, by the way, the great actor Bruce Dern. In your early roles in the cowboy movies, or excuse me, shows, the movies like, you know, Bonanza, the shows Rawhide and Gunsmoke and all those, where you predominantly played a bad guy, how important to you was it to you, if at all, for you at some point to get out of that, quit being defined as a cinematic bad guy, and just and explore other opportunities?
2: Essential. It was essential. I mean, you can do that. That's the way I was kind of pigeonholed when I began. I guess everybody thought I was, you know, some kind of a prick or something like that. And I had a little prick game, let's face it. But
1: that's why I liked you.
2: The bottom line is that one time, and it kind of started, oddly enough, with roles like in The Great Gatsby, even though that guy is probably the arch villain in American literature, Tom and Daisy Buchanan. But at the same time, they started to look at me in different clothes and different kind of style of movies. And yet it took 55 years until we get to Nebraska, where I get to play a guy who doesn't say a lot, but follows a dream. And the dream is that, and I'm one of those dreamers. I get this stuff in the mail, and I believe it, because I can't believe Ed McMahon could get on that and say you won $1 million and have it not be so. You know, and you come from a city where they said we're going to keep the team, and for a long time it looks like that wasn't going to be so. Well, it's better off where it is than in Seattle, trust me.
1: I agree.
3: This is Ken Jagman again. I just wanted to ask you one thing about your wonderful co-star, June Squibb. I had never seen her in anything before, but she is absolutely fantastic as Woody's wife. And her arc is just
2: fantastic. And she also was she was Jack Nicholson's wife in About Schmidt.
3: That's right. That's right.
2: Worked with Alex. She's the one that died vacuuming the rug. And she's amazing. Will Forte, to me, is the linchpin of the movie, because you take MacGruber, you take 10 years of Saturday Night Live, he sacrifices all that to play for the team and play the position he had to play in our movie. And that makes the movie work, because he's just about the sweetest guy that I've ever met in my life, and that comes across in the movie. And that's what Alexander Payne does. He gets folks together that haven't necessarily worked together or even know each other together, and he makes these movies. And my daughter starred, Laura starred in his first movie, Citizen Ruth. And so he's been around the family for a long, long time. But the guy can flat out make a movie, trust me.
1: Yeah. And speaking of your daughter, Laura, wild at heart, I became a fan, instant fan of your daughter. I think she's just an incredible actress.
2: Oh, thank you.
1: Oh, yeah. I mean, I'm a huge fan. Well, Bruce, listen, I really appreciate you taking some time with us today, and I want to say congratulations for your nomination as Best Actor, and my money is on you. And again, from the bottom of my heart, sincerely, I've always been a fan. I loved you when you were a bad guy. I love you even more now in this movie, Nebraska, which I found fabulous. And it's very cool that you know the Sacramento area and that you have an appreciation for not only Sacramento, but the surrounding areas and some of the things that I appreciate. So again, thank you for your time.
2: Well, thank you so much, and I'll leave you with this. The only time I got accosted for killing John Wayne and the Cowboys really badly was at Sam's Place.
1: Is that right? Someone came up to you and said something?
2: I was pissed off because he had chains. He had to put chains on his car, and he wouldn't do it, and so he came back. He went into Sam's Place, and I was on my way up the hill. He said, You killed my buddy. You killed my buddy. I said, get over it, buddy. It was a movie. He died of cancer from too much smoking.
1: What? One of the greatest quotes ever is when they asked you, isn't America going to hate you because you shot John Wayne in the back? And you said, yeah, but Berkeley's going to love me.
2: Absolutely. In Berkeley, I'm an effing hero.
1: Bruce Dern.
2: You've been fabulous. It's really been fun. Thanks very much.
1: Thank you, Bruce.
0: Bruce Dern there. You know, for Bruce Dern to say, you've been really fabulous, that's, you know, that means something to me, for sure. And what a great guy. Talking about shooting John Wayne in the back and the Cowboys.
4: Pretty old man. Yeah, 30 years older than you are. Had my back broke once and my hip twice. And on my worst day, I could beat the hell out of you.
5: I don't think so.
4: You will.
6: Get away from him! Get away from him! You're mine. All mine.
0: It was so wicked. Bruce Dern.
6: Come on, you get up, you son of a bitch.
0: How do you mess with John Wayne? Nah. Can't mess with John Wayne, but there he does. Oh, making enemies. Yeah. Then he takes the gun, and no!
4: You miserable wretch. Mata!
6: Stop, you son of a bitch.
4: Go to hell.
6: Turn around, I want you to see this coming!
0: Oh, no, don't do it!
6: I said stop!
0: Oh. How dare you? I mean, only a real villain anti-hero would be shooting John Wayne in the back. Or at all, let alone in the back. Bruce Dern, happy 90th birthday. Thank you for listening. It's the Pat Walsh Show.

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It's the Pat Walsh Show, KBK News Radio. Oh, man, wasn't this guy... Curtis Mayfield, I believe, celebrated his birthday yesterday. That was yesterday. I still felt like hearing some Curtis. Actually, Lexi did. But I'm always up for some Curtis Mayfield. You know, every time I hear Curtis Mayfield, Lexi, I think of... as a kid... This is my request from Lexi, our technical producer. As a kid, I remember my mom taking us to the Tower Records store over on Watt Avenue on a very dreary gray day. I remember the weather and everything. And they had a table sitting out in front. And they had some posters. They were giving away some posters. They were these big black and white posters. And... heck, my whole bedroom back then, it was posters. And they had on the table, they had the black and white poster of Curtis Mayfield sitting right next to the black and white poster of Blue Oyster Cult, who at the time I thought that was scary. Oh, my God, Blue Oyster Cult, what is that? You know, at Curtis Mayfield, I was hip to Curtis Mayfield because... they're playing Freddy's Dead and Superfly on the radio all the time. And so I was kind of hip to Curtis. And then put both of those posters up on my bedroom wall. And right away, of course, I had to go out and find out all about Blue Oyster Cult, who I ended up loving very much. And of course, and then Curtis Mayfield, it was the coolest shot of him sitting on the street. Like he was just kind of sitting somewhere on the street. He was wearing one of those big old floppy hats from the early 70s with his glasses on. Cool dude, man. Yeah, man. Yeah, yeah. Man, he had a great career there for a long, long time. Yeah, just a final note here on Bruce Dern. I really enjoyed just kind of hearing that, revisiting that interview and listening to some of the things that Bruce Dern had to say. And I was looking at some of the movies he was in. I was just watching a scene, I can't play it, from Coming Home, right there where he plays the Vietnam veteran. And there's Jane Fonda, and I apologize, I can't think of the gentleman's name in the wheelchair, that's in the wheelchair in that movie. But just how intense... whoo! How intense Bruce Dern is in that scene. How disturbed he is. And when you watch him taking on, when you watch him in the scene we played a couple of minutes ago, where he in the Cowboys, where he's fighting with John Wayne, and John Wayne's like, I could just do away with you, whatever system. And Bruce Dern looks and says, I don't think so. He just looks so mean. He looks so crazy. Like, the dude looked legitimately crazy. He is scary, man. He got them choppers and that long hair. Super intense. Yeah, Coming Home, 1978. Who was the guy in the movie? Doggone it. It was, geez. Is there someone out there would tell me? John Voight. Yeah, right, John Voight. Hey, I brought John Voight's car. No, I don't know. I think of Seinfeld when I. But yeah, just looking at the movies that he was in. You know, he was in the Clint Eastwood movie, Hang 'Em High. Another great movie where he played an intense character. What else was he in? Oh, he was in Smile. Yeah, Smile. Jeez, I've forgotten about that movie. Anyhow, 916-921-1530-800-834-1530. Wasn't he in The Fugitive, too, right? Was he in The Fugitive with David Janssen? High Chaparral, Gunsmoke, Bonanza. Ah, 916-921-1530-800-834-1530. He was talking about California in that interview.
everyone seems to be leaving. We talked about Elon Musk earlier in the show leaving for Texas. There's this big U-Haul exodus, apparently. California has ranked dead last. And this is a shame, man, because like Bruce Dern was pointing out, we have such a beautiful state. Places that don't get enough recognition. You know, the way things used to be kind of places. But now here we are, California's ranked dead last in the U-Haul Growth Index. The U-Haul Growth Index. For six consecutive years now, seeing the highest net out migration of do-it-yourself movers in the entire country. Oh, man. That is such a shame. The outflow heavily driven, of course, by... because it just costs too darn much to live here in this beautiful state.

0: state and around the country for that matter, we get asked all of the time, how does bail work? People truly come to understand bail and why it is so effective and needed in our criminal justice system. Another great opportunity is when someone who works within the legislative branch, the judicial branch, or anyone connected in the criminal justice system asks us questions about bail, and we can better educate them about bail. It is an honor to provide this information with integrity and facts about what we as bail bondsmen do. 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So if you ever find yourself in need of calling a bail bondsman, call Greg Padilla Bail Bonds at 916-446-BOND. 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
12: From ABC News, I'm Dave Packer. President Trump now accusing four GOP congressmen of grandstanding, calling their actions unpatriotic after they helped pass a war powers resolution,
13: requiring the president to withdraw U.S. forces in Iran unless Congress approves military action. Well, the measure is an uphill battle. It's a sign of the growing fractures within the president's own party over his handling of the war.
12: ABC's Rachel Scott, former Trump national security advisor and U.S. ambassador to the U.N. John Bolton, is expected to plead guilty in his classified records case. Bolton has been an outspoken critic of the president's.
14: Sources tell us Bolton will plead guilty to one count of illegal retention of national security information and will acknowledge he stored sensitive information in his personal diaries. He's agreed to pay a fine of $2.25 million and could face up to 5 years in prison. Bolton has been an unsparing critic of the president.
15: I don't think he's fit for office.
14: President Trump himself was charged with mishandling classified information when he left office. That case later dismissed.
12: ABC News Chief Justice Correspondent Pierre Thomas. Police in Northern California are asking for information after a shooting in the parking lot of a high school graduation ceremony.
16: An 18-year-old victim of the shooting is dead, and three more victims who are 11, 20, and 25 years old are injured after the shooting in the parking lot of Fairfield High School on Wednesday evening. A graduation ceremony had concluded for Samyetto Continuation High School. About 1,000 people attended the event. Fairfield police say there are hundreds of potential witnesses. At this time, police say there is no ongoing threat to the public and they are following up on leads. Alex Stone, ABC News.
12: The New World screwworm is an invasive fly that preys on livestock and can have major impacts on the beef industry. Secretary of Agriculture Brooke Rawlinson says the government's surging resources to South Texas, where it was spotted on a calf, but she told President Trump that more money is

0: needed. 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
2: The election is over, and while we wait for all the ballots to be counted, there is work to be done.
3: If you showed your support for a candidate or ballot measure with yard signs, banners, or flags, the First Amendment allows you to keep them up. But your HOA and state law may require you to take them down. In California, you have 10 days post-election to remove outdoor election support, or you could face fines. And avoid the temptation to pull those signs not on your property, as that can get you a fine for trespassing, theft, or vandalism. I'm Bree Tennis.
2: Former California Governor Gray Davis is reacting to California's primary results. John Fink reports.
4: California's 37th governor says the scandal surrounding Eric Swalwell forcing him to drop out of the race gave a big advantage to Democrat Javier Becerra.
5: He's kind of tried and true experience, and I think he inherited not only most of, but almost all of Swalwell's support.
4: He says Becerra now heads into the general election as a strong candidate against Republican Steve Hilton. Davis says that matchup now gives voters a clear choice heading into November. I'm John Fink.
2: And a special ballot measure calling for a total ban on data centers in Monterey Park is getting overwhelming support. Daniel Martindale has the latest.
6: Out of more than 7,000 votes counted, nearly 86% of voters are in favor of Measure NDC, a 2024 proposal to build a nearly 250,000-square-foot data center in Monterey Park has seen extreme backlash. Residents are concerned about water and electricity use, noise and air pollution, and the proximity to homes. In December, the Monterey Park City Council tabled a vote on the data center, then ultimately decided to leave it up to voters. Mayor Elizabeth Yang says the company that proposed the data center has pulled its application and confirmed it won't be fighting the ballot measure. I'm Daniel Martindale.
2: Those are the headlines. I'm Matt Passini.
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7: Things looking good overall on the roadways. No problems on eastbound 50 between 59th and 65th Street. Westbound 80 looking good between Reed Avenue and the Yolo Causeway. No problems in Roseville either on westbound 80 between Atlantic Street and Auburn Boulevard. And the Cap City Freeway, that's looking good as well. Westbound as you head from Arden Way out towards E Street. Traffic on the 10s every 10 minutes, mornings and afternoons. Joe Salvatore, KFBK News Radio, 93.1 FM, 1530 AM.
1: Now, Sacramento weather.
8: Through the overnight hours, mainly clear, low 56 to 60. Hot Friday with sunshine, high 96 to 100. And a sunny weekend on tap with a high 86 to 90 for Saturday and Sunday. I'm AccuWeather's Andy Robb on KFBK, Sacramento's news radio.
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0: show. We, as in myself, and the Pat's Peeps podcast number 457, which I did today. So thank you. So we, in the last hour, we were listening to my conversation with Bruce Dern. And we've had people, calling on that. Very fascinating listening to Bruce Dern. It's really a great opportunity in your life when you get to talk to your, like, favorite actor and favorite musician. So that was an honor for me. Other things to come in the hour. So plus, like I say, your phone calls. And we'll start right there tonight with your phone calls. Jim calling us from Washington. Jim, welcome to the show. How are you?
1: Fine. Before I bring up Bruce Dern, thanks for giving me the update last night on Strawberry Lodge. I had to run and do something, but I kept the radio on, though. So, you know, I just, I'm glad you, you know, filled me in on that, because I hope to go there again someday, but I heard about that fire, you know.
0: So, you're welcome. I saw your name up there for a while, and you let people talk, and you're... So you end up on hold for a little bit, but I appreciate you being there, so I figured I'd follow through with that for you.
1: Well, you had a lot of people in line there, so.
0: Yeah.
1: Anyway, did you see, you ever see Black Sunday with Bruce Dern?
0: Yes, I did.
1: I think it was the best performance I'd seen him do, you know. He was also in... you know, he was in one of the first Outer Limits episodes I saw when I was a kid.
0: Really?
1: You know, the episode called The Xantee Misfits. That's the one that scared the hell out of me, because they had these little ants that were from, they had human faces, you know, and criminals that were, they were prisoners of this other planet, and they sent them to our planet. Because we would execute them. That other race couldn't do that. And Bruce Dern is he was a criminal himself. And he opens up that spaceship that was all full of those terrifying ants. You know, and one of them landed on his face and all this other stuff.
0: That was a scary show to me, when, like, the way it would start, you know, when I was a little kid, it was just the way it would start was terrifying.
1: Yeah.
0: And those ants were just frightening, weren't they? The little faces on them?
1: I tell you. Yeah, right. But you know what made that series, at least the first season of it, even scarier, was the music. You know, they didn't have the same music in the second season, but in the first season, it was really eerie, you know. That just gave me a creeps by itself.
0: Was that the one where we take control of your TV set or all that? Was that one, the original?
1: Oh, yeah. Let's see. They had that intro dialogue for both seasons, yeah.
2: There is nothing wrong with your television set. Do not attempt to adjust the picture.
0: This terrified me as a kid.
2: We are controlling transmission.
1: Oh, yeah.
2: If we wish to make it louder, we will bring up the volume. If we wish to make it softer, we will tune it to a whisper. We will control the horizontal. We will control the vertical. We can roll the image. Make it flutter. We can change the focus to a soft blur, or sharpen it to crystal clarity. For the next hour, sit quietly and we will control all that you see and hear. We repeat, there is nothing wrong with your television set. You are about to participate in a great adventure. You are about to experience the awe and mystery which reaches from the inner mind to the outer limits.
0: That was terrifying to me, Jim. Ah!
1: Yeah, the music was just so eerie and everything, you know. Is Ken Dog going to be there tomorrow night?
0: Yep.
1: Okay, so he's probably got some new ones, yeah. Have you gone to see Obsession yet, or Backrooms?
0: No, I was trying to watch Incident at Oxbow or whatever that one is that you recommended. It's just been a busy week, but I'm trying to get that one in before tomorrow.
1: Oh, yeah, well, that's definitely worth it. Yeah, that's great.
0: Let's see. So. Bruce Dern, and here is Bruce Dern in The Outer Limits. Here you go, Jim. Thank you. Those ant things are so creepy. Oh, my God. They got those little faces. Oh, God. So creepy. But you know what? They weren't as tough as Bruce Dern. even those creepy ants. All right. Let's go to Mike the Landscaper. Landscaper, welcome. How are you?
3: Yo, good evening, sir. How are we doing this evening?
0: I'm doing well, thank you.
3: Of course you are, because you're a stud.
0: Well, thank you. Thank you. Takes one to know one, I guess.
3: I never heard that interview. And you're a month in on your show, and you got Bruce Dern. Oh, my goodness.
0: Yeah.
3: You must have been shaking in your socks. It was like, he was so cool. Talk about Apple Hill, up Highway 50. All the way to Tahoe, and he lived there 30 years in Tahoe. Oh, that's...
0: Yeah.
3: I love Bruce Dern. Bruce Dern is so great. He's a great actor.
0: And he seemed really down to earth, too, in that conversation, you know? He appreciates the surroundings. He appreciates Northern California, all that. He just seemed very down to earth, talking sports and all that.
3: What a great interview. It was easy, huh? He was so accommodating. You're like...
0: Oh, yeah.
3: He's an icon, and he's like, oh, okay, great. This is going very well. Mm-hmm. You know, him and Jack Nicholson are really good buddies for years and years, and they did, like, I think 50 to 75 biker movies before they got famous, and they had, like, actual Sonny, the head of the Hells Angels, in their movies, and...
0: Sonny Barger was in their movies?
3: Yeah, there's a movie, Jack Nicholson, the one movie I saw Jack Nicholson, Sonny's in it, and all these Hells Angels are in it, and they did all these biker movies. These guys, Jack Nicholson and Bruce Dern, they were like destined to be famous, and they work very hard at it, and they're really good at what they do, and they're like two brothers that just kick butt, and... They get famous and they start taking off, but they're still down to earth guys. I mean, they're really both those guys. I love that they're like the greatest.
0: Me too,
3: actors, man.
0: Me too.
3: Aren't they? They're so great. They're just I could watch anything they do. But that interview was great. You and Ken Dog, you guys are like little kids. You're like sitting there talking to Bruce Dern. Like, oh my goodness, Bruce Dern, we're going to interview him. Are you kidding me? It was great. It was a 10, man. You guys did great.
0: Thanks.
3: It was so good.
0: Thank you.
3: I never heard that before.
0: I notice I speak a lot faster in that I speak slower now, like slower and deeper than I did back then. I've got to tell you, I was like, dang, man, I was hyped up for that interview.
3: I know. I could imagine you. If I were you, I wouldn't want to listen to my old stuff either. You just critique the hell out of it, right? So you're like,
0: I do.
3: I don't want to hear. Yeah, and you don't need to. You know, you throw it out there, and it's live, and it is what it is. But Bruce Dern was so accommodating to you, and you're very accommodating to him, and you always accommodating to me and all the callers. But there's an interview I saw with Bruce Dern and John Wayne on the set. I can't remember. It was years ago. And like you said, it's the Cowboys, and they're on set. And the first he goes, Bruce Dern goes, it's the first time I met John Wayne. He comes up, and when he acts, he's the same way in real life. It's just the way he is. You know, John Wayne. You know, he's a legend. This is how he is. So he comes out and he goes, oh, Bruce Dern. He goes, yeah. He goes, we're so happy to have you and this and that. And they're cordial with each other. But John Wayne goes, oh, America's going to hate you because you're going to kill John Wayne. and Bruce Dern's like shaking in his booties. He's like, I was the most intimidating thing in his life. He goes, oh, yeah. He goes, and Bruce Dern goes, well, I got to do what I got to do. And he was like, a shaky voice and everything, but he goes, John Wayne intimidated the hell out of me. He was like, oh, but you're going to kill John Wayne? Yeah. And that movie, The Cowboys, is so stinking good. I know every
0: it
3: word
0: is.
3: In that, every line. It's so good. Yeah.
0: That's the kind of movie landscaper where, like, it's like one of those movies on a Sunday. It could be a Sunday, and for whatever reason, it's a lazy day, and then... You know, maybe you're just not doing anything. I don't have very many of those days anymore, but I can recall like that. You see it on TV, and you're like, you know what? I have to watch this. I'm going to sit here and watch this movie because it's just so good, and I don't know when I'm going to see it again. You happen across it, and you got to watch it again because it's just one of those iconic films, you know, that everyone seems to know, and really good.
3: It is. It's the best. The Cowboys is so good. Bruce Dern's amazing. all the kid actors are so good. It's a really great movie. But Bruce Dern, like Black Sunday and all these, I love the callers calling in on all the movies they bring up and everything. But Bruce Dern is
0: hey, Lansky. Thank you, man. Thank you. I'm glad you enjoyed it, and I always appreciate when you call up. And I'm just glad you enjoyed the interview like I did. And thanks for not being too hard on my interviewing skills. Actually, you're quite complimentary on them, so thank you, even though I was only 1 month into the show, Landscaper, probably before you and I even talked for the first time, I would imagine. Probably way before that. Think about
3: that. You're right. You're actually right. And you know, the thing is, see, Pat, you're a natural. Look how good you are then. How good you are now, man. I'm telling you.
0: Thank you.
3: You're not out, you know, digging trenches. You're born to do this, and you're doing great. And we all call in and thank you. And because we mean it. We love you, man, and you're kicking butt, and you do a great job at this show. There's nothing going on the radio like this. TV, radio, movie, no. That's why I tune in every night. You know, it's like, right on, man. Pat Walsh, let's go.
0: Back to you, brother. That's very kind of you to say that. And you always listen. So, you know, action and words both. So, Landscaper, I appreciate you very, very much. Thank you, brother. You have a nice rest of your evening. You know, I think we can squeeze one more in. I know we're running a little bit late for their break, Lexi, but let's go with John in Lockford. Hi there, John. How are you this evening?
4: Hey, Pat. I used to live in Sacramento. I now live in Lockford, outside of Lodi, but I enjoy your show, too. Everything that Landscaper said, I agree with, but
0: I have
4: some Sacramento memories. Can I share them?
0: Of course.
4: Okay. The first, I used to work at the B building, the circulation department. I heard the show three days ago when they talked about that.
0: Yeah.
4: KFBK was on the third floor, right? And they had talk radio. The sports director was Jim Bilby. He worked for a rock station, and then he came to KFBK, and he was the sports director.
0: At KFBK? Who was it again?
4: Yeah.
0: Who was it?
4: Jim Bilby. And I was his caller screener at the time.
0: Really? Really? At KFBK? Yeah. That's fantastic, yeah. John.
4: Yeah, and you know, pardon my speech because I had a stroke 10 years ago. It affects my speech. So
0: no, man, you're doing fantastic. I totally understand everything. No, you're doing great. You're doing great, John. You worked at KFBK as a call screener?
4: I was, yeah. I volunteered. They didn't hire me. I volunteered to do it.
0: Oh, my gosh. What time of the show? What kind of time of day was that show on, John? Was it an evening show?
4: I think it was 6 to 8 o'clock.
0: I'll be darned.
4: I think it was about 1977 or 77 to maybe 79.
0: I think you ought to come into Sacramento again one of these times, John. You need to come into Sacramento, come into the studio, and we'll have you call screen again for one night. We'll bring back memories and have you call screen, you know?
4: Just
0: for old time's sake.
4: I would love it. I would
0: you should
4: love
0: do it.
4: I would love it.
0: Do it.
4: Okay. Give me
0: come
4: a
0: on. You talk to Lexi here. Give her some relevant information. And we'll bring you in a call screen one night. That's fantastic.
4: Okay.
0: John, thanks. Hang in there. All right. More to come, Pat Walsh.

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guy playing the saxophone right there. Probably one of the most memorable saxophones in a rock song. Raphael Ravenscourt, born this date, 1954.

0: News Radio. I mean, that has to be one of the most memorable saxophone little runs there in the song, right? Baker Street, Jerry Rafferty, Raphael Ravenscourt. I'll put that one up there like with Turn the Page or whatever, saxophone in that song. Anyhow, thank you for tuning in tonight. Greatly appreciate you guys. And don't forget, I also have another little show that I would love it if you would check it out for yourself. My podcast. You know, All God's Children Got a Podcast. I should have just called it that. I should have just... Robin the Interrupter came up with the idea that I should have just called it my podcast, All God's Children Got a Podcast. But, yeah, we're at 457, so... If you would give that a listen, I would be so very, very grateful. 916-921-1530, 800-834-1530. I'm looking at this study here regarding showering habits. Come on now. Is there a shouldn't you just shower every day? We got to break it down like this, man. I mean, come on, man. Approximately two-thirds, this was it. Probably two-thirds of Americans shower daily. Two-thirds! Making that the cultural norm. They say, though, it's not medically necessary for most. Medically necessary? Come on. Can't imagine. Medically necessary or not, man. They say, while daily showering is common for hygiene, many experts suggest every 2 to 3 days is sufficient. Are you out of your mind? To avoid drying skin and stripping natural oils. Yeah, all right. More to come straight ahead. It's the Pat Walsh Show.
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2: ABC News, I'm Dave Packard. President Trump now accusing four GOP congressmen of grandstanding, calling their actions unpatriotic after they helped pass a war powers resolution.
3: And he has said that this is going to complicate his efforts to reach a final agreement with Iran. He said that they know where things stand, and he is at this point in the final negotiations with Iran.
2: ABC's Karen Travers at the White House. Former Trump National Security Advisor and U.S. Ambassador to the U.N. John Bolton expected to plead guilty in his classified records case and will acknowledge he stored sensitive information in his personal diaries. He's agreed to pay a fine of $2.25 million and could face up to 5 years in prison. The New World screwworm is an invasive fly. It preys on livestock and can have major impacts on the beef industry. Secretary of Agriculture Brooke Rawlinson says the government is surging resources to South Texas, where it was spotted on a calf. This is ABC News.
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4: One person is dead and three others injured after a shooting that followed a high school graduation ceremony in Fairfield.

0: Fairfield. Daniel Martindale has the latest.
1: Wednesday's ceremony was for Samyetto High School, a continuation school on the campus of Fairfield High School. The shooting was reported in a parking lot at about 7:15 p.m. Fairfield police say the person who died was 18 years old. The hospitalized victims are aged 11, 20, and 25. Witnesses say the shooting happened as pictures of graduates were being taken. Investigators have not identified a suspect. I'm Daniel Martindale.
0: And Google is applying for a permit to release tens of millions of mosquitoes in California and Florida. Google filed for a permit from the EPA for what it calls the Debug Project, which aims to reduce the population of potentially dangerous mosquitoes over time. Those are the headlines. I'm Matt Passini.
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3: And we do have the road work starting for the night on the Camp City Freeway. This is eastbound between E Street and Cal Expo. Two right lanes taken away for this road work, and this will go on until 5 a.m. Westbound, looking pretty good. No road work here between Marconi Avenue and Cal Expo. Davis, no issues there. Eastbound 80 if you're headed between Richards Boulevard and Highway 50. Traffic on the 10s every 10 minutes, mornings and afternoons. Joe Salvatore, KFBK News Radio, 93.1 FM, 1530 AM.
2: Now, Sacramento weather.
4: Overnight, mainly clear, low 56 to 60. Friday, sunshine, high 96 to 100. And a beautiful sunny weekend on tap for Saturday and Sunday with the highs both days, 86 to 90. I'm AccuWeather's Andy Robb on KFBK, Sacramento's News Radio.
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13: Cha. Every time I play a song by Sade, I just, it's like,

to a friend's house on a few days ago. He's got the most incredible stereo system with a turntable. Guy buys all the greatest pressings of all the great albums. You know, special pressings of these records. He's got a $3,500 turntable. It is incredible. And he put this record on, Sade. He can't beat it. There's not a lot of, artists with one name.

is. So I don't think she's actually been out in concert since like 2011. You know, sometimes there's this artist that you want to see that you've never had the opportunity. I've been to a lot of shows, obviously. We've talked about concerts on this show numerous times, but there's that one artist you still really want to see him, right? This is on my list. She comes around, I'm going to see her. Just so classy. And the cool thing is, when I was over there, my buddy's listening to this stereo and listening to this song. He was telling me that she's got a new record coming out, and it's been a long time.

0: new album is going to be called Echoes in the Dark. After an 8-year hiatus in terms of releasing new music. And then I believe she's probably going to be coming out. Well, I mean, I don't know for a fact. I mean, I'm hoping, I guess. I'm hoping she goes out on tour. That's what I'm hoping. 916-921-1530-800-834-1530. Her band, they've been actively recording new music. No official release date yet for the full studio album. No, it hasn't been announced yet, the date. They haven't released a full-length album since Soldier of Love in 2010. That's a good song. By Your Side or Soldier of Love, so good. So I'm looking forward to that. Is there an artist out there that you're like, man, you know, I've been to a lot of shows, but that person, if they come back, if they ever come around, I'm going to go see them. 916-921-1530, 916-921-1530. We have a toll-free number as well. If you have a comment about any of this stuff, 800-834-1530. Before the break, I was looking at this study of showering habits. Like, I don't know, I just, it just, don't you just take a shower when don't you... You wake up, you take a shower. Well, you take it throughout the day. At some point, you take a shower, I would hope. Daily showering is common for hygiene. Many experts suggest every 2 to 3 days is sufficient to avoid drying skin and stripping the natural oil. Strip away, man. I ain't. I don't need the dry skin either, but my Lord, you got a shower, don't you? Here's the key findings on the showering habits. The American showering habits. In terms of frequency, about 66% of us Americans shower daily. What? Shower daily? You got to be kidding me. 66%? What are we doing? Those with the higher incomes, you know, like, so what they say a higher income, 80,000 plus. So those with higher incomes, 80,000 plus, people in the South and individuals living with a partner are more likely to shower daily. Why? You know, I wasn't making 80,000 for a long, long time when I was doing, doing blue-collar jobs out there, manual labor, busting my butt my whole life. And I showering daily. Come on. Like, you're working manual labor, babe. You better be showering now. In terms of the timing, according to this, 60% of Americans typically shower in the morning. Yeah, I mean, because, you know, I'm sure a lot of people going to work. You got to wash that 2-3-day-old funk before you go to your cubicle or go grab a broom or whatever you're doing or doing a radio show or whatever, selling cars. In terms of, like, the difference between the genders, women are more likely than men to shower every other day. Women are more likely than men to shower every other day, 23% to 14%, while men are more likely to shower daily, 72% of men with partners. Of course you are. Man, who's going to sleep next to you with all that funk, man? Come on now. Now, in terms of generational trends, Gen Z and millennials are more likely to shower at night or in the afternoon. I don't know if there's any reasoning why. I don't know. Or in the afternoon compared to boomers who tend to shower in the morning. Why, who are they asking these questions? How are they? Did they hand out pamphlets, questionnaires, Are people mailing these back in? Are you at a booth with a little box asking people questions and putting the answers in a box? I don't know how they're doing this. How are they coming up with this? In terms of health and environmental perspectives, in terms of your skin health, daily showering, they say, can cause dry, itchy skin, may negatively affect the microbiome. One thing you do not want to do is you do not want to negatively affect your microbiome. Because you ask anyone about negatively affecting your microbiome, and they'll tell you. They'll know. Tell you not to do that. I don't care, man. I'm dealing whether my microbiome is affected or not. I'm still hitting the shower on a daily basis. Now, there's some exceptions. They say dermatologists often recommend showering only when necessary due to sweat and dirt, rather than just daily, particularly in winter. They say that. Nope. No. And then finally, thanks to the environmentalists who say that daily showers contribute to water waste. That's why when you see us, environmentalists are always funky smelling, you know? You're always like, whoo! Whoo-hoo! Like, you're thinking, man, that guy's got to be an environmentalist. You smell that? Ah, 916-921-1530. Here's our friend Basil in Rockland. Basil, how are you this evening? Hello, Basil.
1: Good. How are you, Pat? How are you doing? Good. How are you?
0: Freshly showered, thank you.
1: About the CDs, you know, collection. I'm glad to see our friend has a big collection. I have a collection of 13 CDs. I got them in the 80s from the Columbia House and Records.
0: Is that right?
1: I got them for one penny.
0: That's right. I did you ever do that, Basil? I did that. Heck yeah, I did that.
1: I did it under so many names.
0: Yes, right. That's right. Yeah.
1: And the shower, I shower twice a day regardless. Partly because I like to stay clean and partly because I like to wash the guilt away. But Let me tell you a story. You know, Lexi kind of prompted me about this story. I have a new client coming in. It's July. It's in the summer, in the heat. I see this guy pull up in the parking lot. He gets out. He is sweating already, okay? He's a big guy, no. Hairy. He takes off his shirt in the parking lot. He's drying himself, okay? He walks in. He goes, hi, I'm here for my massage appointment. I said, I don't think so. I said, you need to go shower or something. He goes, well, somebody told me that right after the gym, I need to come to get a massage. I said, yeah, they forgot to tell you to go get a shower first. So tell me who they are because I want to slap them in the face. I know. I swear, I sent him home. I said, we're not doing this. It'll take you 45 minutes just to cool down. Besides, oil and sweat doesn't mix. So, you know.
0: I'm just picturing him. I'm picturing him.
1: Yeah, I know.
0: Big, hairy, sweaty. He's getting out of his car. He's already got the shirt off. He's got that big, you know, the back hair, that Ed Asner big bushy back hair. He's walking in, and you're seeing, and you got to massage this guy.
1: Yeah.
0: Wow.
1: He was like, when he took off his shirt, and he was like, the sun was reflecting on him. Because of the wetness he had. I'm like, no, we're not doing this. So, anyway.
0: Thank you, Basil, for that visual.
1: Thank you.
0: That is a great visual. Yeah. Thank you for that. I'm going to enjoy that for a moment. Basil. Yeah, man. Some big old fat hairy guy. Here's Narda in Sacramento. Hi there, Narda.
2: Hi. So I'm calling because I was really surprised to hear that you played her song. I was really surprised to hear that she's making a new album. And she went out of kind of like in the public for 8 years, you said, but she's done that before. So, but I'm glad to see that she's coming back with an album, and I would love to see her on tour. I think music is just, you know, her and Anita Baker, you know, those people that really made some good music back then.
0: Yeah.
2: I love her songs. I played karaoke with Your Love is King and some of her other songs. I sing them, you know, and I would like to see her in person.
0: Oh, me too. If she comes around, Narda, I'll be seeing you at that concert because I love her. I just think she's super classy, the way she presents herself, the music. The band is fantastic. She's very elegant. I love her voice. Everything about her, Narda.
2: Yeah. So that would be really nice. I don't know where she's going to be. What do you think? California or someplace else?
0: I don't know. But as soon as I find out, I'll let you know. We'll both look. All right, Narda?
2: Okay. All right. Thank you.
0: Thank you. Thank you for listening. Here you go. Bye.

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1: And to us, getting the facts straight is everything.
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1: You say the hill's too steep to climb.
0: If you missed my Bruce Dern, my interview, my conversation with Bruce Dern tonight, you'll hear it on my podcast. I mean, this guy here, Bruce Dern, happy 90th birthday. 6 decades in the entertainment industry. His fearless, unconventional roles, prolific filmography, an active Hollywood legend. Known for playing those memorable villains, complex anti-heroes.
1: Just wait a while.
0: Earned Academy Award nominations for standout roles in The Coming Home in Nebraska. 1971 film, The Cowboys. He was in The Hateful Eight, Quentin Tarantino movie. Thank you guys tonight for listening. I sure do appreciate you. Big thanks going out to Lexi tonight. Lexi does a fabulous job. All right? Have a great evening. We'll see you tomorrow. And God bless America.

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16: From ABC News, I'm Dave Packer. The Texas State Health Department urging doctors to be on the lookout for potential New World screwworm cases in humans, especially if they've been in contact with cattle infected with the pest. This while noting there has been no known human-to-human spread yet. The U.S. Agriculture Secretary confirming the parasite's been detected in Texas, but Secretary Brooke Rollins asserts
17: the food supply is not compromised at all. This is not a disease. It is not a virus. It is simply an insect that lands in a wound and lays eggs that like to eat the flesh around the wound.
16: Concerned that this will drive the price of beef higher. President Trump looking to reassure skeptical Republicans, pushing back on his latest picks for key positions. The president said housing official Bill Pulte will not be the permanent director of national intelligence. He has little, if any, experience in intelligence. But Trump says, as acting DNI, Pulte may, quote, find out some things about rigged elections. And Trump's plan to name Todd Blanche as attorney general, also facing an uphill battle.
18: In addition to facing tough questions about January 6th, Todd Blanche will also have to answer for the Justice Department's handling of the Epstein files. Former Attorney General Pam Bondi on the Hill last week told lawmakers that Blanche was the one in charge of the process and the entire release of the Epstein files.
16: ABC's Mary Bruce in the House.
19: The ayes are 226. The nays are 195. The bill is passed. And without objection, the motion to reconsider is laid upon the table.
16: 18 Republicans, nearly all Democrats, voted to pass a bill to provide nearly $2 billion in aid to Ukraine and sanction key segments of the Russian economy. A deadly shooting in Northern California leaving three people wounded and an 18-year-old dead in the parking lot of a high school at a graduation ceremony. Police say there's no ongoing threat and they are following up on leads. 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
17: The election is over, and while we wait for all the ballots to be counted, there is work to be done.
5: If you showed your support for a candidate or ballot measure with yard signs, banners, or flags, the First Amendment allows you to keep them up. But your HOA and state law may require you to take them down. In California, you have 10 days post-election to remove outdoor election support, or you could face fines. And avoid the temptation to pull those signs not on your property, as that can get you a fine for trespassing, theft, or vandalism. I'm Bree Tennis.
17: Former California Governor Gray Davis is reacting to California's primary results. John Pink reports.
6: California's 37th governor says the scandal surrounding Eric Swalwell forcing him to drop out of the race gave a big advantage to Democrat Javier Becerra.
4: He's kind of tried and true experience, and I think he inherited not only most of, but almost all of Swalwell's support.
6: He says Becerra now heads into the general election as a strong candidate against Republican Steve Hilton. Davis says that matchup now gives voters a clear choice heading into November. I'm John Fink.

0: And a special ballot measure calling for a total ban on data centers in Monterey Park is getting overwhelming support. Daniel Martindale has the latest.
1: Out of more than 7,000 votes counted, nearly 86% of voters are in favor of Measure NDC, a 2024 proposal to build a nearly 250,000-square-foot data center in Monterey Park has seen extreme backlash. Residents are concerned about water and electricity use, noise and air pollution, and the proximity to homes. In December, the Monterey Park City Council tabled a vote on the data center, then ultimately decided to leave it up to voters. Mayor Elizabeth Yang says the company that proposed the data center has pulled its application and confirmed it won't be fighting the ballot measure. I'm Daniel Martindale.
0: Those are the headlines. I'm Matt Pacini.
2: Now, Sacramento traffic.
3: Starting in Sacramento, where things look good on the roadways, on eastbound 80 between Enterprise Boulevard and Highway 50. Cap City Freeway looking good southbound between Ardenway and E Street. No delays westbound either between El Camino and E Street. And if you make your way through Roseville, you'll find no problems there, westbound 80. Between Highway 65 and Douglas Boulevard. Traffic on the 10s every 10 minutes, mornings and afternoons. Joe Salvatore, KFBK News Radio, 93.1 FM, 1530 AM.
2: Now, Sacramento weather.
4: Through the overnight hours, mainly clear, low 56 to 60. Hot Friday with sunshine, high 96 to 100. And a sunny weekend on tap with a high 86 to 90 for Saturday and Sunday. I'm AccuWeather's Andy Robb on KFBK.
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10: Very kind. Here's what's happening. President Donald Trump has hinted he could launch an attack on Cuba immediately after the Iran war is over. The Pentagon has spent months positioning the troops and weapons needed for the U.S. to launch a military attack on Cuba, but now it is just waiting for the final instructions from Mr. Trump. Israeli forces and Hezbollah fighters launched strikes just hours after Israel and Lebanon agreed to implement a ceasefire, hinging on an end to Hezbollah attacks. Hezbollah is not party to the deal, and the leader of the Iran-backed military group has rejected the pact. President Donald Trump's

0: that he would be open to meeting with Iran's new supreme leader if there's an agreement to end the war. Here's our Tom Danheiser with more on today's activities. Tom.
1: Well, George, Hezbollah and Israel have traded new strikes as uncertainty surrounds the U.S.-Iran talks. The Iran-backed militant group has rejected a ceasefire reached by the Israeli and Lebanese governments, casting further doubt on Middle East peace efforts. U.S. President Donald Trump said Thursday he would be open to meeting with Iran's new supreme leader if there's an agreement to end the war. Kuwait said an Iranian missile and drone attack hit its international airport, killing one person and wounding dozens more, as the ceasefire between Iran and the U.S. looks increasingly fragile after yet another exchange of fire. Iran claims it launched a retaliatory attack on U.S. military bases in Kuwait after another set of airstrikes by American forces, which Central Command called self-defense strikes on Iranian military positions. Meanwhile, Oman is resisting U.S. pressure to break its links with Iran and insists it has only been negotiating with Tehran on a future management system for the Strait of Hormuz that would be compliant with international law. Secretary of State Marco Rubio hinted that Oman is in a league with Iran over the Strait of Hormuz. And oil prices fell 3% on reports that U.S. President Donald Trump is reluctant to restart the Iran war. George?
0: Thank you, Thomas. Ukraine President Zelensky has called for a face-to-face meeting between himself and Vladimir Putin in a renewed bid to end the war there. In an open letter to the Russian president, the Ukrainian leader said it would be wrong to simply wait until the war in Europe becomes the focus of the U.S.'s attention once more, adding peace could only come through direct engagement between Ukraine and Russia. He also called for a full ceasefire for the duration of the proposed negotiations, something Putin has ruled out. A new report from the Federal Reserve finds that inflation is pushing prices higher at a strong pace in most of the regional districts around the country, driven by the surge of energy prices. John Truman Wolf is with us here. John, what do you think of all this?
2: Hi, George. Well, certainly the energy prices are a big part of that, but we're going to be experiencing inflation until this war is over. Wars generate money. Money generates inflation. I remember in the late 60s, George, Charles de Gaulle sent his ships to New York to get France's gold because the U.S. was spending so much money in Vietnam. We've got a little bit of a repeat of that going on now.
0: Are we ever going to find an end to this stuff, John?
2: It's got to end, George. I think the answer to that is yes. It's dragged on longer than I think a lot of people would have hoped. Let's hope to God it gets wound up this summer so that it's not a factor in the midterms.
0: I hope so, too. Thank you, John. Americans born after 1970 are already dying at higher rates from heart disease, cancer, and external causes than people born before them were dying at the same ages, a pattern researchers call alarming, given how many years these cohorts still have ahead. A new study published in the journal Molecular Nutrition and Food Research has found that orange juice can suppress gene activity linked to inflammation, potentially improving blood pressure and cholesterol levels. A popular frozen food item is being recalled nationwide due to potential contamination with Salmonella. Champion Foods, the manufacturer of Motor City Pizza Company cheese bread, is voluntarily recalling the product following the recall of California Dairy's milk powder due to potential salmonella contamination. The milk powder was supplied to a third-party manufacturer that provides a seasoning blend used in the five cheese sauce blend. The product was distributed nationwide to retailers such as Costco, Walmart, Kroger, Target, Meijer, Publix, and more. Let's check in with food safety coach Jeff Nelkin. Jeff, not again. Salmonella, it's everywhere.
3: Well, it's, again, remember, it's the, this milk product that they, the powdered milk that they purchased from a third party, and they think that there is a connection between that and, since they mix their spices in with this powdered milk issue, and it's quite involved in many other products. So if anybody has a product from the Motor City Pizza and they want to find out if their product is of concern, they can be reached at 904-683-2931, or you can email at info@motorcitypizzacompany.com to actually ask any direct questions. And if any of you, our listeners, have consumed these products and there are any concerns, they should definitely call their medical provider.
0: Super. Thank you, Jeff. 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Up next, it's coming up on the 58-year anniversary of the tragic assassination of Robert F. Kennedy. In a moment, Lisa Pease joins us to talk about that assassination and what it means next on Coast to Coast AM. 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

0: And welcome back to Coast, everybody. George Norrie with you. Lisa Pease back with us, a highly respected researcher of assassinations of the 60s. She's been studying the assassinations of President John F. Kennedy and his brother, Senator Robert F. Kennedy, and associated Cold War history for more than 33 years. She has several books to her name, and some of her writing appears in the Los Angeles Times. Here she is back on Coast to Coast. Hello, Lisa.
1: Hi, and happy birthday.
0: Well, thank you. It's great to have you with us on my birthday.
1: There you go. Happy to be here.
0: How did you get involved in being interested in assassinations?
1: Wow. I had worked on a presidential campaign in 1992, and I saw how badly the media reported on it. I mean, I would go to events and then see it reported totally differently in the media. And so I thought, if they're that wrong about things I know personally, what about the stuff I really don't know? And right around that time, I found a couple books on the JFK assassination, the John Kennedy case. And my first internet search ever was Kennedy assassination. I landed in a news group where I got a 5-year education in how to argue the finer points of the case. And in the course of that research, I started looking into the brother's death, Robert Kennedy, because to me, they were always intricately connected. I mean, whoever killed JFK would have wanted to kill RFK for all the same reasons, you know, and with the additional reason of covering up for whoever killed JFK. So I always felt it was a very important assassination that kept getting short shrift from the other researchers. So at the library one day, I was looking for a microfilm on the John Kennedy case, but I stumbled upon the LAPD's files on the Robert Kennedy assassination, and I knew enough to know that the files had only been released 4 years earlier, so they weren't really discussed in anybody else's books. You know, a few files had been made available to Sirhan's defense team, but there were many more files that no one had ever looked at. So I've spent the last 35 years looking at those files that no one else was looking at, and I have found all kinds of incredible stories in those files, none of which support the official story.
0: We had Robert F. Kennedy Jr. on a couple of years ago, and as you know, Lisa, he does not believe Sirhan was involved in the assassination of his father. Give us
1: right.
0: The official story. What is the official story of the Robert Kennedy assassination?
1: Okay, so the context is Robert Kennedy is running for the Democratic presidential nomination in 1968. California is all important. If he wins there, he has a good chance of winning the national nomination. If he loses there, it's kind of all over for him. So if I were a conspirator, I'd be waiting to see if he won or lost. Well, it takes till about midnight before it's clear that he's won. And he's in the Ambassador Hotel in Los Angeles, which, by the way, Trump purchased at one point and owned for several years before the school system took it over through eminent domain. But in any case, it's the site of the Robert Kennedy schools now. But it was the famous Ambassador Hotel. Barbara Streisand got her start there. Einstein stayed there. All the presidents golfed there. Anyway, so it's right about midnight, Robert Kennedy goes out, gives his acceptance speech because it's finally clear that he won. And then he always talked to the print media after every event. So it was a pretty sure bet he was going to do that.
0: Right.
1: But the campaign had kind of staged a fake to make it look like he was going to go downstairs first. So there was a whole line of people expecting him to go one way and he went the opposite direction. As he walked through this little narrow kitchen staging area that we call the pantry, there's 70 people crowded into this small space, and Kennedy stops and shakes a few busboys' hands, and everybody's in a great mood. The cameras have been turned off because the event is over, and Kennedy's, you know, on his way to talk to the print press in another room when a young Palestinian immigrant named Sirhan steps out in front of Kennedy, pulls a gun out, fires at him. Kennedy spins to his left and falls down. He's bleeding on the ground. People don't know what happened, but they all assume Sirhan did it because a lot of people saw him pull out his gun and fire at Kennedy. And so there's a trial, and he's convicted, and
0: Pleads guilty, right?
1: No, he didn't plead guilty, although there was rumors that he might, which, by the way, the jurors heard and said that wouldn't let them, that wouldn't affect their decision. Well, BS on that. Of course that would affect their decision. You know, if I knew somebody was going to plead guilty, I would assume they were guilty. But Sirhan did not plead guilty. He did plead not guilty on his lawyer's advice. And from the start, Sirhan claimed he did not remember the events of that night. He didn't know what had happened. And I confirmed this with Munir, his brother, who I've talked to many times, including earlier this week. And Munir, you know, said his first words to him and his mother when they showed up at the jail, you know, it's like, what did you do and why did you do it? And he's like, I don't remember. I don't know why I'm here. So can you imagine how scary that would be, you know, to be charged with a crime you don't remember committing? And here's the thing. Of course, that's the official story. But unofficially, of course, the most serious problem is that Sirhan is facing Robert Kennedy at the moment that Robert Kennedy is shot from behind. So it's very difficult to make the case that Sirhan fired the bullets that entered Kennedy. And in fact, a panel that examined the evidence many years later could not link the bullets from Kennedy or any of the other five people who were shot. Not one of those bullets could be linked to Sirhan's gun. So we have a very serious problem there.
0: Now, he did have a gun, though, didn't he? A 22 caliber?
1: He did have a gun. He did have a gun, and he was firing something. Now, my argument is that he was firing blanks, and it's not only my argument. Bill Turner, a former FBI agent who looked very deeply into the case and wrote a book on it in connection with John Christian, he too concluded that Sirhan was firing slugless cartridges or blanks out of the gun. And the reason for that is, again, not only did the bullets never match the gun, but there were a number of people who said it either looked like or sounded like a cap gun. One of the people who said it looked like a cap gun throwing off residue was Olympic decathlon champion Rafer Johnson. Rafer Johnson also caused consternation when he noted that Sirhan was in front of Kennedy, and on the tape of his interview, the woman transcribing it noted there was like a commotion in the background when he said that. And I'm reading that and laughing because, of course, there's a commotion because they all knew Kennedy had been shot four times from behind. So how did that happen from Sirhan's gun in front of him? And Sirhan was apprehended almost immediately. He got off not more than two shots, according to the guy who grabbed him, a big burly maitre d' from Germany, and he threw him against the steam table and he moved his hand out of the way so he couldn't fire, so he couldn't wound anybody. He like pointed it at the back wall. And even so, not only was Kennedy shot four times, even though Sirhan only got off two bullets, but five other people were wounded, and one of those people was actually shot twice.
0: Right.
1: A bullet had passed through his pants leg as well as landing in his body. So they retrieved two bullets from Kennedy, one bullet from each of the other five people, and then the ceiling tiles had at least three holes in them. So the police said, well, this bullet went through Kennedy's chest and out because two of the bullets went through Kennedy. One just went through his clothing. One went through his lungs, basically. And so, like, well, the bullet that went through his lungs pulled a U-turn in midair and hit Paul Schrade in the forehead. And, of course, Paul Schrade knew that couldn't have happened. So he's, you know, had been a longtime advocate of at least two guns being fired in the pantry for that reason. He knew that he was not in a position to have been hit by a bullet that was coming out of Robert Kennedy's chest, because Paul Schrade was behind Robert Kennedy at the time. So, you know, it's,
0: Lisa,
1: it's
0: you mentioned that Sirhan's brother, Munir, he's been in touch with our Tom Danheiser. We've been trying to get Sirhan on the program, who listens to our program quite regularly. Tom's with us here. Tom, what does Munir tell you?
2: Well, I talked to Munir about, I'd say about 8 months ago, and we had a lengthy conversation, and I asked him if his brother would come on, and he said it's a big, long process, but his brother would have to say yes. I'd have to write a letter to the jail, and he explained everything, and then he started talking to me more about the situation, and it seemed like he wanted to come on the show too. So I tried to contact him just a month ago, and I haven't heard back, so I'm going to stay on that.
0: Have you been in touch with him often, Lisa?
1: Yes, and my understanding is Munir is always so worried that he'll say something wrong that's going to hurt his brother's case. And it's not because he has any guilty knowledge. He's just that type of a person. He's afraid of saying something that might insult somebody else. You know what I mean? He's actually a very kind person. And so he gets super nervous and really doesn't like to go on the radio. And I did get him on somebody else's show many years ago once. And I think it was kind of traumatic for him. He felt on the spot. He's not comfortable talking in front of people. So I think that's part of the, probably why he hasn't called back on that. I also, my understanding is that Sirhan is not allowed to speak to the media, that that's a legal thing, that his lawyer has, kind of impressed on me, that because people are always asking me, how can I talk to Sirhan? I really want to interview Sirhan. I'm like, you can't. the lawyer won't approve it. The lawyer can't approve it because it would be illegal if he's interviewed on the air while in prison. Now, you might have an in because you're a big show. And if you did get an interview, I would certainly listen. That would be fantastic.
0: If we get in-

0: interview with him, Lisa. I want you on the show with us.
1: Yes. Well, I understand. Yes.
0: Sirhan was granted parole, but the California governor a couple of years ago nixed it, right?
1: Yes, Gavin Newsom nixed it. And interestingly enough, of course, I'm sure he nixed it because he was planning on running for president and he felt that might be to his detriment. But I remember him saying he went to the archives and he read the files himself and made his own determination. And yet I also saw a campaign stop where he said he can't read, he's dyslexic. So make of that what you will. But I think Gavin Newsom also claimed to be friends of the Kennedys. And I do know that aside from Robert Kennedy Jr. and his brother Doug, the rest of the family does not believe Sirhan is innocent. And of course, they were all traumatized by this event. They were all very young. They all grew up with the media saying, Sirhan did it, Sirhan did it. And Ethel was in the room, of course, when this happened, Robert Kennedy's wife. And, you know, here's the thing.
0: Hold on for a second, Lisa. We got a break coming up, but we'll come back and talk more about this incredible story, the assassination of Robert F. Kennedy by Sirhan Sirhan. Think about that. We'll be back.
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1: One person is dead and three others injured after a shooting that followed a high school graduation ceremony in Fairfield. Daniel Martindale has the latest.
2: Wednesday's ceremony was for Sam Yeto High School, a continuation school on the campus of Fairfield High School. The shooting was reported in a parking lot at about 7:15 p.m. Fairfield police say the person who died was 18 years old. The hospitalized victims are aged 11, 20, and 25. Witnesses say the shooting happened as pictures of graduates were being taken. Investigators have not identified a suspect. I'm Daniel Martindale.
1: And Google is applying for a permit to release tens of millions of mosquitoes in California and Florida. Google filed for a permit from the EPA for what it calls the Debug Project, which aims to reduce the population of potentially dangerous mosquitoes over time. Those are the headlines. I'm Matt Pacini.
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3: Starting in Sacramento, where things look good on the roadways, and that includes westbound 80 between Highway 50 and Childs Road. Cap City Freeway, no issues there. Westbound between El Camino and E Street. And if you're headed through West Sacramento, no delays on westbound 80 between Capitol Avenue, Enterprise Boulevard, and Richards Boulevard. And in Roseville, things look good still westbound 80. This is from Taylor Road out to Auburn Boulevard. Traffic on the 10s every 10 minutes, mornings and afternoons. Joe Salvatore, KFBK News Radio, 93.1 FM, 1530 AM.
0: Now, Sacramento weather.
4: Overnight, mainly clear, low 56 to 60. Friday, sunshine, high 96 to 100. And a beautiful sunny weekend on tap for Saturday and Sunday with the highs both days, 86 to 90. I'm AccuWeather's Andy Robb on KFBK.
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1: We're chatting with Lisa Pease. Her latest book, A Lie Too Big to Fail. 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
2: It sure is. And on the line with me is one of the hosts, or I'm going to call her a hostess, of Shades of the Afterlife, Sandra Champlain. Sandra, how are you?
3: Oh, I'm great. Hostess with the mostest. That's me.
2: All right. Very good. So I understand it's your 293rd show coming out tomorrow.
3: Isn't it amazing how fast time has gone? And on the upcoming show, we talk about verified afterlife proof through near-death experiences, shared death experiences. There's a new movie out called Afterlife Beyond the Light. You know, I love talking about this, Tom.
2: You know, you talk to hundreds of folks every day. I know you do. What percentage of them tell you they just don't believe in an afterlife?
3: Actually, most people do believe in the afterlife. I would have to say it's less than 1% that challenges me. And those people that do challenge me, I don't try to push anything on them. I listen. I was that skeptic too over 25 years ago that I wouldn't even have believed me. But I think it comes a time in people's lives when we start looking for the bigger answers. And we've got them on Shades of the Afterlife. We definitely go on.
2: You know, I was thinking about this earlier today. At what age, I wanted to ask you, at what age and how important is it to teach our children what happens when we die?
3: I think starting at a very young age, there's stories that they tell kids like grandma's in the sky, beyond the clouds, scary things. But to keep it open that grandma's still a part of our life, she can hear us, we'll see her again. So I think we should all have a healthy fear of dying because there's a reason we're here on earth, but to live with that respect that our loved ones who have passed are still part of our life. I think that should start early on.
2: Well, Sandra, you do a fantastic job for us. The show is Shades of the Afterlife, and you can hear all the shows on the podcast network. All you need to do is download the iHeartRadio app on your phone or go to iHeartRadio.com. 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

0: And welcome back, George Norrie. Lisa Pease with us. Lisa's latest book, A Lie Too Big to Fail. Lisa, you've heard the name Jimmy Hoffa, right?
1: I have.
0: Has that come up at all in the RFK assassination in your research?
1: No, not on a serious level. There were actually some files that mentioned him, and there were definitely people who thought, you know, maybe the mob was involved because of that. But in reality, Bobby Kennedy actually had some sympathy for Jimmy Hoffa after he'd put him away for life. And one of Bobby's close friends said that as he was going to Los Angeles, he was talking about Hoffa and that he might release him, because he understood he was trying to, you know, help the labor movement, even though, you know, he was also helping the criminals. So I think much more has been made of the conflict between them than there really was.
0: Well, Hoffa eventually got released by Richard Nixon, of course, and the rest is history. But let's go back to Sirhan Sirhan again. In your opinion, was he innocent or not?
1: He was as innocent as you can be. And that's a huge thing to say. So let me go explain what I mean by that. I strongly believe after 30, almost 35 years now of research, Sirhan was a mind-controlled patsy. He was hypnotized into believing he was firing at a shooting range.
0: By whom?
1: All right. The CIA was doing several mind control experiments at this time. And by several, I mean several hundred mind control experiments, as was the Navy. The Navy had a huge amount of mind control experiments. And when Sirhan was injured, he was trying to be a jockey, and he was exercising horses for race owners out in Corona, racehorse owners, and had a serious accident after one of them that sent him to the hospital. After he'd been visited in the hospital, and his doctor said it was mostly minor injuries or some internal bleeding, but it was mostly stuff that could be stitched up. But then he went to a doctor for like 13 times in the next 12 months. Now, I've had major breaks and I've had surgery. You know, I've never had to go to a doctor 13 times in 12 months. So that set off a lot of alarm bells for me. It's like, what kind of a doctor is this really? And what kind of treatment was he really getting? Because I think that's when he became hypnotized. And it is my, you know, argument, and there is a lot of research to back this up, that the CIA creates mind-controlled people to do their bidding. Some of them are couriers, and they'll send messages. You know, they'll think they're just traveling to Europe for a vacation, but in reality, there's a little hidden programming that they need to go to this person and give this message at this point in time. And so that's one use of hypnotized people, hypnotized couriers. Obviously, hypnotized assassins is way at the other end of that, and I do believe the CIA created some of those. But in Sirhan's case, there's nothing killer about him. He's not a violent person. And like I said, if he were a hypnotized killer, we'd expect his bullets, you know, the bullets taken from the pantry victims to match his gun. And a 1975 panel conclusively matched some of the bullets to each other, but they weren't able to match any of the bullets to Sirhan's gun. Because they matched them to each other, they said, well, only one gun was used. But they could not match it to Sirhan's gun. And of course, the bullets, the LAPD had actually faked the bullets. And we know this conclusively from the documents, because every time a bullet was taken out of a person, it was marked by whoever retrieved it and logged with whatever markings it had on it into the LAPD's official evidence log. And for example, the bullet removed from the back of Kennedy's neck, which was the most intact of the bullets that they recovered, it was a big chunk, and they were able, the coroner wrote on the base of it TN31. He said, I always put my initials and I always put the last two digits of the autopsy case number when I retrieve a bullet. And so he did that there. He verified it at the grand jury when he saw it. He's like, yep, that has my markings on it. Well, the 1975 panel, when they got to that particular bullet, it no longer said TN31 on it. It said DWTN. Now you have to know Thomas Noguchi didn't leave room. I mean, we're talking a 22 bullet. That's like the size of a number two pencil eraser. It's a very small surface. So, Thomas Noguchi wasn't leaving room for somebody else to add their initials too. And but in the records of the 1975 panel, they say very clearly it says DWTN. Well, DW was Dwayne Wolfer. And in Wolfer's log, he was the criminalist at the LAPD. He was so famous for fudging evidence, dummying up bullets, that years later, in the 80s, the LA Times wrote about him as a joke and said whenever somebody like tried to dummy up the evidence, they would call it a Wolferism because he was known for that. But at the time of the JFK, I mean the RFK assassination, he was not so widely known for that. There had been one case prior where he even admitted to forging the bullet, and still people couldn't see it in the RFK case because they didn't know. These records weren't available to the public until 1988, 20 years after the crime. So the Kennedy family, they point to books that were written in 1969, by people who were in the pantry. I'm like, they only saw what they saw. Even Rafer Johnson said, I only saw one gun. He goes, but I wasn't looking around. He said, if I had looked around, maybe I would have seen another gun. And I think that was everybody's experience. And there was somebody on the table next to Sirhan right before the shooting started, because obviously somebody had to be firing real bullets from Sirhan's position. If Sirhan is in a hypnotized state, do you want him firing real bullets? If he's firing at Kennedy from the front, but he's hypnotized and he's not a trained assassin, and you have a trained assassin available and right behind Kennedy at that moment, would you want to risk Sirhan killing the actual assassin before he could kill Robert Kennedy? That would just be a dumb move on the conspirator's part. But a hypnotized patsy is brilliant because it's like a magic act. He pulls focus. When Sirhan pulls out a gun and starts firing, all eyes in the nearby vicinity go right to his gun, and they don't see what's really happening. All they see is flame coming out of Sirhan's gun, so they're convinced that he's firing bullets, not knowing, of course, that blanks can give off flames too. And so it's very clear to me, Sirhan remembered under hypnosis. First of all, his defense team tried to hypnotize him to get him to remember what happened, and he couldn't. So then his quote, defense team tried to implant a memory. Sirhan, there's Robert Kennedy. Sirhan, reach for your gun. Sirhan, fire at him. Do you remember that, Sirhan? They're literally trying to implant the memory in him. And fortunately for them, Sirhan was a little resistant to that kind of implantation. But there, in later years, Dan Brown, a hypnosis expert, got 60 hours of access to Sirhan and asked him very open-ended questions. What's happening? What do you see? What do you hear? Who's near you? What's going on? And in those open-ended questions, he found out Sirhan remembered following a very sexy girl in a polka dot dress into the pantry. He thought he was going to get lucky that night. So he's following her around like a puppy.
0: He was
1: And
0: 24 years old then, too, right?
1: exactly, which is right at the age where the California state law says your brain isn't fully developed until age 25. So recent parole laws, and that's one of the reasons he did get paroled, even though the governor vetoed it, was because he was 24 at the time of the crime. But anyway, the girl pinched him a certain way, and he went into what the hypnotist called range mode. And he pulled out a gun and started firing straight ahead at what he thought were targets on a shooting range. So even in hypnosis, he didn't see Robert Kennedy. He wasn't trying to shoot Robert Kennedy. He was firing at the range like he had been programmed to do, which is again what you would program a patsy to do. Now, again, this level of hypnosis is highly specialized. This is not something your average doctor or weight loss hypnosis person can do. In fact, I was literally reading a document earlier today from Project Bluebird, which was a joint hypnosis project between the Navy and the CIA in the early years after World War II. From I think it was, the document was dated 1950, but it was saying this kind of hypnosis should not be attempted by people who haven't had highly specialized training. And Sirhan had obviously been conditioned for months to react a certain way on cue. And it's just a shame because not everybody can be hypnotized. Only about 20% of the public can be hypnotized to that degree. There's a sliding scale. They say 20% of the public can't be hypnotized at all. They just can't. And then everybody else's 20% can be made to do anything anybody wants once they're hypnotized. The other, 60% in the middle are just various ranges of they can be a little bit hypnotized or a lot, but not necessarily fully hypnotized. But Sirhan was in the category where he could be fully hypnotized. And Alan Dulles had said in one, Alan Dulles, the former CIA director, had talked about using hypnosis to play people. He said, like a needle on a record, you can make them do anything you want. And that was the case, I believe, strongly with Sirhan. I believe everything in his life up to that point was set up to make him look guilty after the fact. They sent him to a shooting range, the day before, and he was there for like 6 hours, even though that's something he'd never really done before, or, well, obviously not since because he's been in jail, but he'd never done that before. He'd never spent all day at a shooting range. And some would say that's evidence of premeditation. But then why didn't he go right to the Ambassador Hotel that night? He went like three or four other places first and kind of landed there on a whim, or as I would say, under hypnotic suggestion.
0: Well, wasn't he at the Ambassador Hotel a couple days before that as well, though, kind of looking the place over?
1: He might have been. There were people who saw or thought they saw Sirhan there 2 days before. And interestingly enough, Sirhan, when he was seen the day of the assassination, he was in the company of a girl in a polka dot dress and a guy in a gold shirt. Well, the same girl in the same polka dot dress was apparently there 2 days earlier as well. So it's possible there was an earlier plot that didn't happen that day. And speaking of earlier plots that didn't happen, the last time I was on your show, I talked about something where there were new files released that talked about a report that circulated around the world in Beirut and Syria and Czechoslovakia and Haiti that somebody had shot Bobby Kennedy, a report that wasn't true, something that happened in mid-May. Well, I dug more into that, and it turns out there was an event at Valley College in the San Fernando Valley, right outside Los Angeles, in mid-May, where somebody threw something at Robert Kennedy. And in the newly released files, it turns out one of the students there had called in bomb threats to other Kennedy events, and somebody had called in a bomb threat to this event, and I think it was the same guy. His name was Stephen Dale Ahern. And after calling a bomb threat to an earlier event in March, not the mid-May one that was reported as a shooting, but after an earlier event, the guy actually went to a psychiatrist and said, "I have this strange urge to kill Robert Kennedy that I can't explain within
0: Oh,
1: myself."
0: geez, it was
1: And
0: everywhere. We'll be back in a moment, Lisa, and take calls with you right here on Coast to Coast AM with Lisa Pease.
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1: For years, The Unhoused have been presented as a monolith in mainstream media. 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
9: From ABC News, I'm Dave Packer. President Trump now accusing four GOP congressmen of grandstanding, calling their actions unpatriotic after they helped pass a war powers resolution,
10: requiring the president to withdraw U.S. forces in Iran unless Congress approves military action. Well, the measure is an uphill battle. It's a sign of the growing fractures within the president's own party over his handling of the war.
9: ABC's Rachel Scott, former Trump national security advisor and U.S. ambassador to the U.N. John Bolton, is expected to plead guilty in his classified records case. Bolton has been an outspoken critic of the president's.
11: Sources tell us Bolton will plead guilty to one count of illegal retention of national security information and will acknowledge he stored sensitive information in his personal diaries. He's agreed to pay a fine of $2.25 million and could face up to 5 years in prison. Bolton has been an unsparing critic of the president.
12: I don't think he's fit for office.
11: President Trump himself was charged with mishandling classified information when he left office. That case later dismissed.
9: ABC News Chief Justice Correspondent Pierre Thomas. Police in Northern California are asking for information after a shooting in the parking lot of a high school graduation ceremony.
13: An 18-year-old victim of the shooting is dead, and three more victims who are 11, 20, and 25 years old are injured after the shooting in the parking lot of Fairfield High School on Wednesday evening. A graduation ceremony had concluded for Sam Yeto Continuation High School. About 1,000 people attended the event. Fairfield police say there are hundreds of potential witnesses. At this time, police say there is no ongoing threat to the public and they are following up on leads. Alex Stone, ABC News.
9: The New World screwworm is an invasive fly that preys on livestock and can have major impacts on the beef industry. Secretary of Agriculture Brooke Rawlinson says the government's surging resources to South Texas where it was spotted on a calf, but she told President Trump that more money is needed. 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
14: The election is over, and while we wait for all the ballots to be counted, there is work to be done.
15: If you showed your support for a candidate or ballot measure with yard signs, banners, or flags, the First Amendment allows you to keep them up. But your HOA and state law may require you to take them down. In California, you have 10 days post-election to remove outdoor election support, or you could face fines. And avoid the temptation to pull those signs not on your property, as that can get you a fine for trespassing, theft, or vandalism. I'm Bree Tennis.
14: Former California Governor Gray Davis is reacting to California's primary results. John Pink reports.
16: California's 37th governor says the scandal surrounding Eric Swalwell forcing him to drop out of the race gave a big advantage to Democrat Javier Becerra.
17: He's kind of tried and true, experienced, and I think he inherited not only most of, but almost all of Swalwell's support.
16: He says Becerra now heads into the general election as a strong candidate against Republican Steve Hilton. Davis says that matchup now gives voters a clear choice heading into November. I'm John Fink.
14: And a special ballot measure calling for a total ban on data centers in Monterey Park is getting overwhelming support. Daniel Martindale has the latest.
18: Out of more than 7,000 votes counted, nearly 86% of voters are in favor of Measure NDC, a 2024 proposal to build a nearly 250,000-square-foot data center in Monterey Park has seen extreme backlash. Residents are concerned about water and electricity use, noise and air pollution, and the proximity to homes. In December, the Monterey Park City Council tabled a vote on the data center, then ultimately decided to leave it up to voters.

0: Mayor Elizabeth Yang says the company that proposed the data center has pulled its application and confirmed it won't be fighting the ballot measure. I'm Daniel Martindale.
1: Those are the headlines. I'm Matt Pacino.
2: Now, Sacramento traffic.
3: We have road work on eastbound 50. This is from River Road to the Highway 5099 split. Various lanes will be closed as Caltrans does some road work, and that will go on until 6 a.m. Also on eastbound 50, it's the connector to the northbound Cap City freeway ramp that is shut down for road work until 5 a.m. And westbound 50, it's the 26th Street off-ramp that is closed for construction till 6 a.m. Traffic on the 10s every 10 minutes, mornings and afternoons. Joe Salvatore, KFBK News Radio, 93.1 FM, 1530 AM.
2: Now, Sacramento weather.
4: Through the overnight hours, mainly clear, low 56 to 60. Hot Friday with sunshine, high 96 to 100. And a sunny weekend on tap with a high 86 to 90 for Saturday and Sunday. I'm AccuWeather's Andy Robb on KFBK.
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1: This hour we'll take your calls with Lisa Pease as we talk about the life of Robert F. Kennedy and Sirhan Sirhan. Check in with us when we come right back on Coast to Coast AM. 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

0: And welcome back, George Norrie, along with Lisa Pease. Lisa's website is linked up at coasttocoastam.com. Lisa, if Sirhan was a patsy, who recruited him?
1: Yes, that's a good question. And I'm not sure I can give you a name, but I definitely can give you an agency, because I really think the CIA was in the business of recruiting people who were highly hypnotizable. And in addition, Sirhan studied four spy languages in school. He studied German, Russian, Chinese, and he already spoke Arabic and English. So he's exactly the type, and he was actually very bright. So he's really the type of person the CIA would want to, you know, keep a handle on. And it's possible they were even interested in him going as far back as his ROTC days in college. That said, you know, Sirhan, being an immigrant, had trouble getting jobs and had a real love for horses. He just loved horses. And he was a very small guy, so he dreamt of being a jockey, went to the horse ranches out in Corona, went to Santa Anita, where he was hired by a trainer to be, you know, first a hot walker for the horses. After they race, they have to be walked to cool down, and then was trusted to be an exercise boy. But while exercising one of the horses, and they do this in the very early morning hours on tracks, you know, before everybody is up, and it was, the fog came in, and his horse, you know, basically took a roll and crushed him and hurt him. And he had some injuries, and he had to go to a hospital to get treated. And interestingly enough, one of the CIA's hypnotists talked about how hospitals are one of their best recruiting grounds for people. They can spot, like, people who are highly hypnotizable in hospitals. So I really think that's where he became somebody's project. Now, this was 67, so this is way before Bobby Kennedy was running for president. I don't think Sirhan was being groomed to be part of a plot against Bobby at that point in time. I think he was just being groomed to be one of the CIA's assets without his knowledge, because that's usually how they do it. They don't usually go knock at your door and say, hey, you know, you want to join us at the CIA? They subtly, you know, get you in their control. And so anyway, then as the assassination is approaching, I mean, as the California primary is approaching, the CIA would be looking not only for an opportunity to kill Robert Kennedy, but they would be looking for the perfect patsy. And so if you look at the date, you know, June 4th was right before the Six-Day War that had happened a year earlier. I think it started on June 5th. Which is exactly the moment that Bobby was shot, was June 5th, shortly after midnight.
0: He died the next day, right?
1: Exactly. He died like 26 hours after that. Yes. So, you know, as we talk, it's, you know, it's almost happening 58 years ago. It's kind of eerie to be thinking about that. But because that was an important date of significance to Israel, what better than to use a Palestinian immigrant and give him an Israeli motive? Because Sirhan had no explanation. Right after the shooting, he couldn't explain why he had done it. He couldn't believe he had done it, but everybody told him, hey, people saw you shooting and they caught you with a gun in your hand. You must be guilty. And, you know, even his lawyers just assumed he had to be guilty. No one even considered for a moment that he might have been set up.
0: But didn't he want to plead guilty, Lisa, and the judge refused to take it?
1: Well, his team wanted to plead him guilty, yes. And the judge did refuse to take it, yes. You know, Sirhan was just doing whatever his lawyers told him because he trusted them, you know. Sirhan himself did not want to plead guilty because he didn't remember doing it. But he did say, he said something like, I would rather be killed, you know, and say I did it for some reason than for people to just think I'm somehow insane and just killed him for no reason.
0: He wanted to be executed, didn't he?
1: That's a misreading. During the trial, he got really frustrated with the way his defense team was handling the case. So he said he went to the judge, you know, in chambers, and he wanted to fire his team and they wouldn't let him. And he's like, well, then I'm going to ask to be executed. He wanted to represent himself because he felt the lawyers were doing a really bad job. And the judge is like, no, you have no legal training. That would be a disaster. We're not going to let you represent yourself. And so then he said, well, then I would like to be executed. It was like he was so frustrated with what was going on. Now this has been taken as, and then he also said, I killed him with, 20 years malice aforethought, because they were talking about things that had happened to him at 4 years old, and he was being sarcastic. Like, all that made me want to kill Bobby Kennedy, 20 years later. But it was reported as if he had confessed to the crime, which that was not a confession, and that, yes, he wanted to plead guilty and that he wanted to be executed. So there's a context to all of that that's missing. So technically true that, yes, he did say he killed him with 20 years malice aforethought, but was that a confession? No. Did his lawyers want him to plead guilty? Yes. Did Sirhan himself want to plead guilty? No, he didn't remember having done it. Why would he confess to a crime he didn't remember committing?
0: Would Bobby Kennedy have beaten Richard Nixon in a head-to-head competition?
1: I guess we won't know. I would like to think yes, because his brother did, and Bobby was seen by a lot of people as the second coming of JFK. And proof of that is still online. If you go and look at Bobby Kennedy shows up at the Democratic Convention in 1964, right after John Kennedy had been killed and Lyndon Johnson got the nomination, but Bobby showed up to give a speech. He got a 20-minute standing ovation. They wouldn't let him speak. They just clapped for 20 minutes. And this is still online. Anybody can Google it on YouTube and find it. So he had a powerful following, largely because of his brother, because as a president, he had been very popular, JFK. But Bobby was coming into his own, and Bobby was the voice at that point of the anti-war movement in Vietnam. And ironically, Bobby had been one of the ones pushing to send combat troops into Vietnam early on, but then he came to see the utter futility and the danger of that. And, completely changed his mind on that and wanted to back away from that and said, we're never going to win this. We need to get out. So, yeah.
0: And a year before he got killed, or several years before that, the Marilyn Monroe was killed.
1: Yes. Now, a lot of researchers who aren't very good researchers, I hate to say, have tried to link Bobby and Marilyn in some sort of a tryst. Some say, he had her killed, or he even killed her himself. And the evidence isn't there. And I say that with great authority, again, after 34 years of research. And what happens is people make stories up, and then mediocre researchers go and repeat those stories thinking they're true.
0: Well, she was
1: So
0: in,
1: they're not.
0: she was involved though with the brother John Kennedy.
1: Well, even that I think has been blown way out of proportion, because when you're a president, literally every minute of your life is accounted for. There's a log of everything you do and everywhere you are. There was only one instance where they were ever together in the same place overnight. And so if they had a tryst, it was that one night. But there was no other time where they were actually together where they could have had an affair. And close friends of Marilyn Monroe have said, he wasn't really her type, and it was like it didn't, like I said, if there was a one night stand, there was a one night stand. And I can't say yes or no, because like I said, they were in the same city at the same time, at the same location at the same time. It's very possible they did have an affair that night. But it's,
0: Let's go to the calls for you. They're lining up. Let's start with first time caller Howard in Colorado. Howard, go ahead.
2: Yeah, I heard you mention this woman in a polka dot dress. Did you know that she was witnessed remarking after the assassination was announced, "We did it, we did it"? And were you also aware that there were several shots fired from the belt line up into Kennedy's chest by a Secret Service agent? And Richard Nixon had 10 times.
1: No. Yes and no. I have been to that site, but I've not read everything on that site. Your other questions. Yes, I wrote extensively about the girl in the polka dot dress in my book. In fact, the original title was going to be The Girl in the Polka Dot Dress. And but I have a whole chapter on Sandy Serrano and her conversation with the girl, and then her grilling afterwards, where the police tried to convince her she hadn't heard what she had heard. Now, what are you saying about the shots above the belt line? What are you? I didn't get that question.
0: He's moved on anyway. And we will too. Mark in Ohio. Go ahead, Mark.
3: Hey, Mark. Excuse me. How you doing, George?
0: Hello, Navy man.
3: This is your old Navy colleague back at you. I kind of dozed off waiting on the call back. Anyway, George, happy birthday, by the way, George.
0: Thank you, Mark.
3: And real quick, my cousin's birthday was today as well, and she was 69, but looks like 49. I don't think I'd tell her that either. But anyway, George, I mentioned this to you not long ago, and I hate to be redundant, but I think that I wonder what Lisa's opinion would be. I think I heard this on a radio talk show anyway, another one some time ago, and I suspect that it may be the case. Anyway, I think JFK was this one reason he was assassinated is that he was going to divulge what he knew about aliens and UFOs. And I wonder what Lisa's opinion would be, just in case. I suspected a long time ago, I heard this on a radio talk, that the break-in at the Watergate Hotel was all set up to ruin Nixon. The whole thing was it was seemingly very easy for them to get in there, and get in the safe. They got in the safe much easier than they should have, and that's what I heard a long time ago. Anyway, thanks, George.
0: All right. No, it wasn't to ruin Nixon. He was behind it, but probably didn't know it was going to happen. But it was his people. But go ahead.
1: Well,
0: Lisa.
1: Watergate thing I've actually looked into in some depth. So, and let me just address the UFO thing first. I have seen the memo that basically says he was killed because of the UFOs, and I don't believe it. I think that's disinformation from James Angleton, because the memo is signed by Angleton. And James Angleton was the one who had the pre-assassination file on Lee Harvey Oswald for 4 years prior to the assassin. He was clearly, Oswald was, I believe, an unwitting or possibly witting agent of the CIA who, like Sirhan, didn't realize he was being set up to be a patsy in an assassination plot. So I'm going to put that aside. Now, the Watergate thing I think is really interesting because I don't think the initial break-ins, plural, because they did break in several times, I don't think they were trying to set Nixon up originally. But by the, here's the thing, in the DNC, evidently, one of the phones that Nixon wanted bugged may have been connected to a sex ring, a kind of pre-Edward Epstein thing that was going on out of DNC headquarters that was CIA connected, and the CIA did not want Nixon finding out about that. And so James McCord, actually, he was the head of the Office of Security. He wasn't the head of the Office of Security. He was high up in the Office of Security, but he used to teach people how to do break-ins and how to plant bugs. So you can't tell me he planted a non-working bug on that particular phone by accident. And then what happened is, after they were caught, and I do believe they were caught to stop the break-ins, I do think that last break-in was a setup so that they would get caught, so that they wouldn't do it anymore. And James McCord wrote a friend of his at CIA, and he said, if Richard Nixon fires Richard Helms and tries to blame Watergate on the CIA, he said, every tree in the forest will fall. Well, guess what? That's exactly what happened. Nixon fired Richard Helms, and then the people started leaking. James McCord wrote the judge and said, by the way, perjury has been committed. And then Alexander Butterfield, who had many ties to the CIA, said, hey, by the way, we have these Watergate tapes available. And so drip by drip, and then somebody, I think multiple people, I don't believe there was a single deep throat. I think that was created as a fiction to sell the book because the original All the President's Men book that Woodward and Bernstein had put together was rejected as not exciting enough. So they added this mystery character to get the book sold that I think was a composite of Mark Felt and others unknown, not mentioned. But anyway, I do think the CIA wasn't trying to get rid of Nixon initially, but once he fired Helms, then Nixon had to go.
0: And
1: In the same way that once Kennedy fired Allen Dulles, JFK had to go.
0: the tapes brought down Nixon.
1: Yes.
0: Let's go to Rita in Los Angeles. Hi, Rita, go ahead.
4: Yes, hi. I just want to say right off the top, what an enjoyable, articulate guest you have, and how nice it is to hear her
0: Sure
4: commentary.
0: is.
1: Thank
4: Yeah,
1: you.
4: so I just want to tell you, by some wild coincidence, I am literally just a few blocks from where the Ambassador Hotel used to be.
1: Oh, wow. I know
4: Yes, and
1: that area well.
4: yes, there is also a famous landmark across the Brown Derby, but I just want to say there's obviously a high school there now, and I heard that the pantry where Robert F. Kennedy got assassinated was put in this high school. Two things. I can't imagine how they can build a high school on such a historical spot, where someone got assassinated, and even more so, put the pantry right inside the school.
1: Yeah, well, they destroyed the pantry, first of all. They didn't preserve it at all. And I actually testified to the education board about preserving the Ambassador Hotel. And it's like, you can still make it a school, but fix up the old hotel. Now, the problem is the hotel was suffering from rot at its foundation, is what I've been told. So it's like it would have been incredibly expensive to try to save it and preserve it, so they wanted to destroy it. And when I testify, I'm like, at least do some sound tests in the pantry before you destroy it, to see if the shot sounds that we have on tape could be matched to the echoes from the room. But then they said the ceiling had been replaced three times, so the acoustics wouldn't have been the same anyway. So I totally sympathize with that. With that caller and her sentiments there, because I too would have liked to have seen that preserved if it were possible. A school was badly needed, and I'm glad, the kids of LA got a school, and the Kennedy family was very happy that there's a little memorial for Robert Kennedy out in front of the school, which is actually quite lovely and has several quotes from him in bronze, engravings on the outside. But I do think not trying to do more with the pantry was kind of unforgivable.
0: What would your

0: first question be to Sirhan Sirhan if you had a chance to interview him?
1: Boy, I've thought of that so many times, and I've never tried to interview him because he really doesn't remember. And so it would be so frustrating. It's like, I actually believe him. I get it. The thing is, pardon?
0: Go ahead.
1: Okay. The CIA was giving people drugs as well as hypnosis to prevent memories from even being recorded. And I believe that is why we can't recover his memory.
0: That could be fascinating. We're going to come back with Final Calls with Lisa Pease in just a moment, right here on Coast to Coast AM.
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1: One person is dead and three others injured after a shooting that followed a high school graduation ceremony in Fairfield. Daniel Martindale has the latest.
2: Wednesday's ceremony was for Samyetto High School, a continuation school on the campus of Fairfield High School. The shooting was reported in a parking lot at about 7:15 p.m. Fairfield police say the person who died was 18 years old. The hospitalized victims are aged 11, 20, and 25. Witnesses say the shooting happened as pictures of graduates were being taken. Investigators have not identified a suspect. I'm Daniel Martindale.
1: And Google is applying for a permit to release tens of millions of mosquitoes in California and Florida. Google filed for a permit from the EPA for what it calls the Debug Project, which aims to reduce the population of potentially dangerous mosquitoes over time. Those are the headlines. I'm Matt Passini.
0: Now, Sacramento traffic.
3: Yeah, roadwork on westbound 50. That includes from Bradshaw Road to the Cap City 99 split. Various lanes shut down for this roadwork, and that continues until 6 a.m. Also on westbound 50, it's the 59th Street on-ramp that is closed for construction. That will wrap up at 6 a.m. And eastbound 50 from Folsom Boulevard out to Sunrise Boulevard, the right lane is shut down for roadwork until 6 a.m. Traffic on the 10s every 10 minutes, mornings and afternoons. Joe Salvatore, KFBK News Radio, 93.1 FM, 1530 AM.
0: Now, Sacramento weather.
4: Overnight, mainly clear, low 56 to 60. Friday, sunshine, high 96 to 100. And a beautiful sunny weekend on tap for Saturday and Sunday with the highs both days, 86 to 90. I'm AccuWeather's Andy Robb on KFBK.
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1: We'll be back in a moment with Lisa Pease and take final calls with her. Next hour, Erica Gabriel, the medium, joins us to talk about the life of a medium on Coast to Coast. 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
2: I love being a Coast Insider. 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
3: Hey, this is Buck. I'm a Coast to Coast Insider, and I'll tell you what. 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Here in West Virginia, we get inundated with snow. But it doesn't matter as long as we have our provisions. 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
1: And how do you sign up to be an insider? 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Right at the top of the homepage, it says Insider. 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

0: And welcome back, George Norrie, along with Lisa Pease. Lisa, what is your next project you're working on?
1: Well, I only just retired, so right now my project is exploring the Myrtle Beach area where I've now relocated.
0: We don't retire, Lisa. We never retire.
1: I hope to have another book in me or so. I'm looking at maybe a podcast or a Substack. I'm trying to take a year off and enjoy, but I can't really. As you know, I read files every day. I can't not read them at this point.
0: So what was Sirhan doing at the Ambassador Hotel in the first place?
1: So again, I believe he was sent there on a hypnotic suggestion. Now, he said he went to see a different candidate, Thomas Kuchel, and he was having a party up the street on Wilshire towards the downtown area. The Ambassador Hotel is in what they kind of call the mid-Wilshire area. And so when he was at the Thomas Kuchel party, people talked about this big event down at the Ambassador Hotel. And so supposedly that's why Sirhan went. You know, he heard about it and he wandered over. So again, if he was some assassin determined to, you know, kill Bobby Kennedy, why didn't he go straight there? It makes no sense unless, like I said, he's following a hypnotic suggestion. By the way, I have a feeling somebody walked with him to the Ambassador Hotel. I think it may have been Michael Wayne. And Michael Wayne is a super interesting character because he was apprehended running from the pantry because people thought he had a gun in his hand in a rolled up poster, and people were behind him yelling, "Stop that man, stop that man." Michael Wayne claimed he was running to get a phone, but he literally ran out of the room, the press room where the phones were. He ran from the pantry into the press room, picked up a phone, didn't make a call, ran right back out. And some people indicate, some of the witnesses in the lobby area thought there might have been a handoff of a weapon. I know that he had a poster that was rolled up tightly before the assassination. After the assassination, the poster was open and crinkled as if maybe something had been inside. And two other witnesses thought they saw a gun poking out of that when he first left the pantry. Also, Michael Wayne had been hounding people all night trying to get press passes. And press passes at a political event are kind of like all access passes at a concert. They allow you backstage. They allow you everywhere. And why would Michael Wayne need more than one? You know, he claimed he was a collector of the, you know, but that, like I said, even a collector, if you get one press pass, you're a collector. If you get two or three, you're ridiculous. Or in this case, you're trying to get your other people into the pantry to be in place for the assassination. I really think Michael Wayne was involved. I think he was one of the on the ground, you know, contacts for the actual assassination team.
0: Good point. Back to the calls. Cornelius in Louisiana. Hello there, Mr. White.
2: Hey there, George. Happy birthday to you.

0: more.
1: Thank you, Corny, but it's Nori, not Norway.
0: I broke every radio on. Look, Miss Lisa, I was calling Tommy, and that Howard guy, y'all need to never let him call in. But Rosie Greer was Kennedy's, was he one of Kennedy's security guards and stuff, Robert?
2: Yes, yes, unofficial. I mean, yes, he was a big football tackle, and he loved Robert Kennedy, and he agreed to kind of be one of his bodyguards, yes.
1: Was he retired at the time as a football player?
2: I'm pretty sure he was. I can't say that 100% for certain, but I think he was.
1: What else you have, Corny?
0: George, you know, like I said, I hope you have a happy and blessed birthday. We all love you and everything, and thank you so much for your voice. And you never retire, George.
1: No, they'll carry me out. That'll be it. Thanks, Cornelius. Appreciate it. Next up, let's go to Denver in Mississippi. Welcome to the show. Hey, Denver.
3: Thank you for this opportunity to speak on Coast. And I would like to send a shout-out to my friend Ruth in Maryland and Yvonne in North Carolina. And also Cornelia. Thank you, Cornelia, for coming on. But I'd like to talk about remote viewing Robert Kennedy's assassination. And also, I met Dr. King, and I think it all was connected. Dr. King, John, and Robert, I think it was all connected. I'd like for you to elaborate on that, and I'd like to also know about your email address.
2: Okay. Well, I won't give my email address, but it is out there. It shouldn't be hard to find. By the way, remote viewing is very interesting. I've read some books on that, the CIA's project. And I agree with you that the Martin Luther King case, in fact, there's hypnosis in that case as well. For example, James Earl Ray went to two different hypnotists. One of them is mentioned often in the literature. The other I have never seen mentioned, but the HSCA found him. And James Earl Ray was in Los Angeles for a period of time. And he went to that particular hypnosis six different times. And just by the sheerest of ironies, that office of that hypnotist was directly across the street in Beverly Hills from the Friars Club, where Johnny Roselli, one of the mobsters that the CIA was using for its anti-Castro plots that were being run by Robert Mayhew. Anyway, Roselli and his friends had a card cheating scam going on at the Friars Club right across the street from where James Earl Ray was being hypnotized. So talk about a small world. Yeah, and of course King was killed for a lot of the same reasons that John Kennedy was. Peace is a profit killer for warmongers. And so anybody who wants peace and actively seeks it ends the production of weapons, ends the hiring of contractors to rebuild cities after weapons have been used. You know, they were real profit killers. And all three of those men cried out for peace. And, you know, I talked about the date that Bobby Kennedy was killed being a year after the Six-Day War in Israel. Well, Martin Luther King was killed a year to the day after his first speech against the war in Vietnam and saying it's wrong, you know, it's immoral, we shouldn't be there, and we definitely shouldn't be sending just people of color, it's not fair to them, you know, it's just another form of discrimination. Dr. King was such an important figure in that period, and he and the Kennedys were actually becoming friends. It took him a while to trust them because a lot of the Democrats had been terrible to the blacks in the South. So he was not trusting of Democrats. But Kennedy gave that landmark civil rights speech the night, sadly, that Medgar Evers was killed. He was killed after that speech. But Bobby Kennedy was the one who suggested to Martin Luther King the March on Washington, where King gave his I Have a Dream speech. So, yeah, I think the powers that be saw this kind of peace coalition forming and were having none of it and wanted to make sure to, you know, kill them all and just stomp them out. In a five-year period, we lost, you know, President Kennedy, Medgar Evers, we lost Malcolm X, we lost Martin Luther King, and then we lost Bobby Kennedy. I mean, five leading figures of the anti-war movement just wiped out. And I don't think our country has ever recovered. We've never seen that momentum come back to the degree that it was happening at that point in time.
1: Well, the 60s were unbelievable, weren't they, Lisa?
2: Yeah. I was young, so I didn't really appreciate it at the time, but looking back, what a decade.
1: And the family of Martin Luther King Jr. do not believe that James Earl Ray was the assassin.
2: And neither do I. And a jury doesn't believe it either, because the King family, God bless them, filed a civil suit against a man who claimed he was part of the conspiracy to kill Martin Luther King. And they won their case. And it's just shocking that most Americans don't even know that trial took place. That was in 1998 or 1999. I'd have to go look it up. But there was a jury trial, and the jury said James Earl Ray did not do it, but people from the government did. Names, unknown. So I thought that was fascinating.
1: Let's go to Walter, truck driving in New Jersey. Hey, Walt, go ahead.
4: Hi, George. Want to wish you a happy birthday?
1: Thank you, Walt.
4: Hey, certainly welcome. And Lisa, boy, I was going to mention about CIA administering drugs to Sirhan. And if Sirhan ever did get out of prison, I'm sure he's going to be doing a lot of finger pointing and the CIA, and something's going to be done about it.
2: Well, but Sirhan doesn't remember.
1: Doesn't
2: So
1: remember
2: Sirhan,
1: anything.
2: I mean, that's to me, that's the ultimate irony. He's not even a threat to the CIA, even if he were released. He literally doesn't remember. He doesn't know who programmed him or why or what drugs. He, in fact, the first time his defense team tried to hypnotize him to get him to remember, the very first words out of his mouth were, "I don't know any people." So whoever programmed him just sealed him up tighter than a drum. And, I don't know if
1: Would he
2: that
1: remember
2: compelled
1: under
2: him.
1: hypnosis, Lisa?
2: I don't think so, because that's what Dan Brown was trying to do. And even then, he would only remember so much. But he's, like I said, when it gets to the point of the shooting, he thought he was back at the firing range shooting. That's what he believed under hypnosis when he was being hypnotized to remember. That's what he remembered. So it's like you can't get past that second layer to find out what was going on behind the scenes. And again, the CIA had been doing that at that point in time for, God, almost 20 years. They had a long history. Right after World War II ended, the CIA was immediately involved in Project Bluebird, a joint project with the Navy to, hypnotize prisoners to use for interrogation purposes. And, of course, they wanted to use it for assassins and patsies and couriers, as I mentioned in the earlier hour. But yeah, it's if Sirhan knew, he would have said something by now. You know what I mean? He's just,
1: Yeah.
2: he talks to his brother nightly. I mean, there isn't anything there to find. That's the real tragedy.
1: Let's go west of the Rockies. Mark in Roseville, California. Go ahead, Mark.
5: Yeah, George, Lisa. Yeah, I believe Sirhan was a PLO sleeper agent.
2: Well,
5: Interesting. Do you think?
2: you're definitely describing what the CIA wants you to think, because that's the line that they put out, that he was. And it's funny because in the files that have been released recently in 2025, last year, some of the earliest files are asking, was Sirhan a terrorist? And the CIA is answering point blank, no, his family was not connected in any way to any terrorist organization. So we have it from the inside that he was absolutely not a terrorist.
1: Is Munir younger or older than Sirhan?
2: He's younger, and very sadly, he was named Munir after what had been one of Sirhan's older brothers, who was killed during the Nakba. And Sirhan was so upset by that that his mother named her next child Munir to try and pacify Sirhan.
1: Is Sirhan still a Jordanian citizen?
2: I believe so.
1: Because I don't think he ever became a United States citizen.
2: Correct.
1: Interesting take on all that. Let's get one more quick call. Forrest is with us in San Diego. Got a minute for you, Forrest. Go ahead.
6: Oh, hi. So, Lisa, I know you've been pushing really hard on this whole hypnosis thing, but another equally plausible idea was the idea of devil's breath, also known as scopolamine. You'd actually practice with. It renders it's like hypnol, only it's worse. It grows natively in Medellin area, and it's often used. Some girls pick up some guys, and they feed them this, and they not only do they not remember anything, but they actually are highly open to all suggestion, so they can get them to even help them steal and take everything out of their bank account, out of their apartments, everything else, and they remember nothing afterward. And yet they become highly susceptible to any kind of suggestion while they're still under the influence.
2: Right. And the CIA was experimenting with scopolamine also in connection with hypnosis. So I actually talk about that in my book. In fact, somebody saw him with a drink and what looked like half a maraschino cherry on the bottom. But I wondered, because scopolamine could be made into little red candies. I read that in one of the files, and it's like, what if that was a little scopolamine in the glass and not a...
1: Lisa, we'll keep working on trying to get Sirhan on the program, and if we do, we'll get you back on, all right?
2: That will work for me.
1: Lisa Pease. Up next, Erica Gabriel joins us. She's a medium. We'll talk about the other side in just a moment.
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8: From ABC News, I'm Dave Packer. A pest that could have a devastating effect on livestock has reached the U.S.
9: The Texas Health Department is urging doctors around the state to be on the lookout for potential cases of New World screwworm. It's a parasitic fly that primarily infests livestock, but on rare occasions, people. Texas just confirmed its first case in decades, found in a three-week-old calf near the southern border. Health officials stress that no human cases have been reported so far and that the risk to the public remains low. Yuri Benajad, ABC News, New York.
8: President Trump says his administration is using hundreds of millions of dollars to upgrade coal-burning power plants. The money will also be used to expand dozens of coal mines. Trump says the investment will benefit nearly a dozen states.
10: When you look at that, those states, West Virginia, Kentucky, North Carolina, Indiana, Tennessee, Arizona, Arkansas, Oklahoma, North Dakota, Wisconsin, what do they all have in common? Trump won them.
11: Wisconsin, but you're the
10: I won every one of them.
8: Police say an 18-year-old is dead following a shootout with police in suburban Columbia, South Carolina. As many as 10 suspects may have been involved, say police. ABC's Aaron Katursky.
12: Richland County Sheriff Leon Scott playing multiple body camera videos for reporters.
13: You heard how many times we were shot at.
12: Authorities say officers responded to reports of shots fired at a house, finding several vehicles and a home riddled with bullets, but no victims. Less than 2 hours later, at 1:51 a.m., another report of shots fired at another home in the same neighborhood. Three officers respond and a canine. Officers scramble for cover.
8: Hezbollah rejecting a ceasefire between Israel and Lebanon. They want Israeli troops occupying southern Lebanon to pull out first. Chinese leader Xi Jinping will travel to North Korea next week in his first visit in 6 years. The announcement a day after the North unveiled a new facility to produce the ingredients for nuclear bombs. 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
14: The election is over, and while we wait for all the ballots to be counted, there is work to be done.
15: If you showed your support for a candidate or ballot measure with yard signs, banners, or flags, the First Amendment allows you to keep them up. But your HOA and state law may require you to take them down. In California, you have 10 days post-election to remove outdoor election support, or you could face fines. And avoid the temptation to pull those signs not on your property, as that can get you a fine for trespassing, theft, or vandalism. I'm Bree Tennis.
14: Former California Governor Gray Davis is reacting to California's primary results. John Pink reports.
16: California's 37th governor says the scandal surrounding Eric Swalwell forcing him to drop out of the race gave a big advantage to Democrat Javier Becerra.
17: He's kind of tried and true experience, and I think he inherited not only most of, but almost all of Swalwell's support.
16: He says Becerra now heads into the general election as a strong candidate against Republican Steve Hilton. Davis says that matchup now gives voters a clear choice heading into November. I'm John Fink.
14: And a special ballot measure calling for a total ban on data centers in Monterey Park is getting overwhelming support. Daniel Martindale has the latest.
18: Out of more than 7,000 votes counted, nearly 86% of voters are in favor of Measure NDC, a 2024 proposal to build a nearly 250,000-square-foot data center in Monterey Park has seen extreme backlash. Residents are concerned about water and electricity use, noise and air pollution, and the proximity to homes. In December, the Monterey Park City Council tabled a vote on the data center, then ultimately decided to leave it up to voters. Mayor Elizabeth Yang says the company that proposed the data center has pulled its application and confirmed it won't be fighting the ballot measure. I'm Daniel Martindale.
14: Those are the headlines. I'm Matt Pacini.
3: Now, Sacramento traffic.
19: Earthbound 5 sees some road work as the connector ramp to eastbound 50. That's closed for some Caltrans work, and that'll go on until 5 a.m. Also, the southbound 5 connector ramp to eastbound 50 also

0: shut down for that road work. That goes as well till 5 a.m. And on westbound 50, the Stockton Boulevard off-ramp closed for some construction. That'll continue on until 5 a.m. Traffic on the 10s every 10 minutes, mornings and afternoons. Joe Salvatore, KFBK News Radio, 93.1 FM, 1530 AM.
1: Now, Sacramento weather.
2: Through the overnight hours, mainly clear, low 56 to 60. Hot Friday with sunshine, high 96 to 100. And a sunny weekend on tap with a high 86 to 90 for Saturday and Sunday. I'm AccuWeather's Andy Robb on KFBK.
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1: Sure is. And in a moment, Erica Gabriel joins us, the spiritual medium. And next hour, we'll take calls with her, including readings on spiritual or medium type questions. Just give Tom your birth date and run with a question. And we'll be back in a moment on Coast to Coast AM. If you're planning a summer vacation, please be on the lookout for potential scams. 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

0: coolest people I've been around. I literally couldn't, I couldn't adore her more. She was so cool to connect with.
1: That's great. Erica, what is, in your vision, what is the spirit world?
0: Yeah, the spirit world has many components to it. The spirit world is made up of, in one part, our incredible ancestors and our loved ones. In another part, there's angels, and we also there's a massive amount of high vibrational spirit guides in spirit as well. Spirit animals are very real. I know there's probably so many animal lovers listening. Sensitives and intuitives usually are very connected to animals. So there is a network, an absolute network of incredible support in spirit for those that are living. And we all come from spirit, and then we all go back to spirit. So really, our time on Earth is really a place to learn and to grow, and then we all return home to spirit. But we've got lots of friends there, and they want to help. And if you call them, they will help.
1: Do they give us the information we need, whatever it may be?
0: They give us the information that will best serve us in our lives. So there's certain things that won't serve us, that actually wouldn't be good for us, right? So spirit is not our puppet master, and they're not saying like you can have this and you can't have that, right? But truly, they work with you on a soul level and will give you messages that will truly assist your soul at this time.
1: What does hell mean to a spirit?
0: Hell is such a, it's such a wild, it's such a trigger word, isn't it? Right? It's like such a scary thing. I think, we can find hell on earth, right? Within our own minds or with things that we're doing, or, we can find that here, right? Hell is really determined by us. I do know that when we go to spirit, we do review our lives. That can almost sound cliche, but we do. We look at our lives. We look at what we've done. We've looked at the people we've affected. We look at our path that we chose to live. And for people that have done incredible harm, that review period can go on for thousands of years and can be incredibly painful. So is that hell? I don't know. Maybe, but it is something that we create, not something that we get thrown into.
1: What is heaven?
0: Heaven is spirit, right? And also same thing, like I think people lose sight of how powerful they are in their own lives. You can find heaven right here on earth. You can go outside and go for a walk and see a beautiful bird and feel so good and feel so connected. Like that's it. That feeling, that's heaven. But all of spirit is heaven. All of spirit is a place that it's oneness, it's connectiveness, it's acceptance, it's joy, it's love, and that is spirit.
1: Would you say the spirit world is looking out for us for our betterment?
0: Absolutely, 100% of the time. So, as you said, I've been reading for thousands of people all over the, literally all over the world. I have never sat with a single soul that didn't have people looking out for them in the spirit. Loved ones, I cannot recall a time where I worked with someone that didn't have spirit guides. I see angels all around. And it's, it some people may not believe that, and that's okay. That's their journey, but I'm here to tell you, you are absolutely loved, surrounded, guided. Every single person listening to this is, whether you feel that or not, it's there. Support is there. Love is all around you. And sometimes you have to go within yourself and kind of take some deep breaths in a chaotic world, and that's where you'll find that connection and feel that connection.
1: Does spirit ever turn its back on us?
0: No. It's like that's like the easiest question for me. It's like, no. Spirit is, whether we're relating to it or not. Same thing as God. God is. Whether we're connecting with God or not, it remains.
1: Who is God to you, Erica?
0: I would say God is, period. As I said before, God is everything and everywhere and connects us all. I think, through many religions, there are beautiful, beautiful symbols of God, right? Through all different religions, that there are incredible messengers that have come here and incredible symbols of God. And it's all connected. It's all one.

0: And we are all connected. That's what's amazing. I mean, if you look, so many near-death experiences, right? Everyone says they, when they're crossing over, it's like the thing that they feel most is how connected we all are and how much we're all part of something bigger. And that really, that's God.
1: What has been the most incredible story as a medium you've come across?
0: Oh my gosh, that is a major big question. It's so funny, George, because like amazing things happen every single day when I'm reading, every single day. Like
1: I bet.
0: just in yeah, incredible healing. So I wouldn't say this is the most amazing story, but I can give you an example of something really cool that happens and something
1: Okay.
0: cool.
1: Fire away.
0: So I was reading for a lovely lady. She had four kids. She was a teacher, and unfortunately, her husband crossed over very, very suddenly. She had young kids. And she was wanting to talk to him. They connected, we connected. And her husband kept on saying, "I want you to wear the heart necklace." And she's like, "I just don't know what that means. He never gave me a heart necklace." And he did not let it go. He's like, "You need to wear the heart necklace," and kept talking about it. And kind of in the reading, she stopped and she goes, "Oh my God." And I'm like, "Are you okay?" And she goes, "Eric, I have to tell you, my new boyfriend, because it had been some years, he gave me a heart necklace. And I feel so guilty that I have a new boyfriend that I just threw it in a drawer and I just won't wear it because I feel so bad." And here her husband is coming through telling her, "You need to wear that heart necklace." He was telling her, "It was okay. You can love again, and I'm okay with that." And it's things like that that I just am like, okay, I have to keep going because that's just, it's so special.
1: That is magical, isn't it?
0: It is. And things like that come up. And why do we receive these messages? Because we're supposed to be here. We're supposed to be on earth. We're supposed to keep going and continue to live and really live our journey and find our purpose and keep moving forward.
1: What does it mean, Erica, if our loved ones who have passed on never seem to come back to us?
0: Yeah, you mean like in readings and in life, we don't feel them
1: We
0: anymore?
1: don't feel it, we don't dream about them, they're just gone.
0: Yeah, I totally get that. And I hear that sometimes. It doesn't mean that they're gone. It usually means that they're connecting with you in ways that you're deeming not it. You know what I mean? So, like, we're like, okay, if you're still here, like, come in the dream. Or if you're still here, send me a red cardinal, right? And we don't see those things. So we go, wow, they're just gone. Well, guess what? They may be connecting with you in other ways. So, a great thing to do for everyone listening, if you're feeling that way, sit down, take some deep breaths, close your eyes. Picture them or look at a picture of them that you have. Think of a funny memory together. Let their energy kind of come back to you in a good way and you will feel them. They're right there. They just may not connect with you in these signs or these tests that we give spirit, but they're with you. They're not disappeared.
1: At all.
0: No, I mean, you know, the thing is, does it mean that your loved one is sitting next to you haunting your house? Absolutely not. That's not what's going on. They are in spirit. So they're going to connect with you in a way that's comfortable and available to them. Not all spirit is created equal, right? They don't all just do the red cardinal thing. You may have to find your way that you connect with them. For an example, like my grandma, I never hear words from her. I usually don't, but I can sense her and feel her when she's near. She has a very specific kind of feeling when she drops in. And if I was stuck on a red cardinal, I would miss that. So your loved one may be asking you, go within, remember me, and maybe asking you to connect with your intuition in a different way.
1: Is it magic, Erica?
0: Oh, I think everything's magical. I would say it's not magic, but it's magical. It's beautiful and it is magical. But when I think of magic, I think of tricks. And true mediumship is not a bag of tricks. It's a genuine desire to connect and to serve and to assist people with a special gift.
1: Where does the devil fit in?
0: Yeah, I mean, listen, I have never seen some scary creature poking people with a hot stick. I don't see it. I think, you know, the devil is an example of like toxic things, bad feelings, people turning dark, things like that. You know, we always want to associate with something, right? So meaning like, you know, for kids to help them capture the magic of Christmas, right? We have Santa Claus. We want to put a face to things. So I think with, excuse me, I think with darkness, like we want to put a face to it. So we have this demon face, right? But hell or devil, you know, can come from anywhere. It can be something that we're grappling with. It can be something dark. It can be, you know, people that have taken terrible turns. That can be, you know, devilish, but it doesn't mean that there's some scary figure that's, you know, controlling them.
1: Erica, we'll come back in a moment with Erica Gabriel as we talk about the life of a medium right here on Coast to Coast AM.
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1: One person is dead and three others injured after a shooting that followed a high school graduation ceremony in Fairfield. Daniel Martindale has the latest.
2: Wednesday's ceremony was for Samyetto High School, a continuation school on the campus of Fairfield High School. The shooting was reported in a parking lot at about 7:15 p.m. Fairfield police say the person who died was 18 years old. The hospitalized victims are aged 11, 20, and 25. Witnesses say the shooting happened as pictures of graduates were being taken. Investigators have not identified a suspect. I'm Daniel Martindale.
1: And Google is applying for a permit to release tens of millions of mosquitoes in California and Florida. Google filed for a permit from the EPA for what it calls the Debug Project, which aims to reduce the population of potentially dangerous mosquitoes over time. Those are the headlines. I'm Matt Passini.
0: Now, Sacramento traffic.
3: We have road work on eastbound 50. This is from River Road to the Highway 5099 split. Various lanes will be closed as Caltrans does some road work, and that will go on until 6 a.m. Also on eastbound 50, it's the connector to the northbound Cap City freeway ramp that is shut down for road work until 5 a.m. And westbound 50, it's a 26th Street off-ramp that is closed for construction till 6 a.m. Traffic on the 10s every 10 minutes, mornings and afternoons. Joe Salvatore, KFBK News Radio. 93.1 FM, 1530 AM.
0: Now, Sacramento weather.
4: Overnight, mainly clear, low 56 to 60. Friday, sunshine, high 96 to 100. And a beautiful sunny weekend on tap for Saturday and Sunday with the highs both days, 86 to 90. I'm AccuWeather's Andy Robb on KFBK, Sacramento.
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2: Sure is. 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

0: And welcome back, George Norrie, along with Erica Gabriel. And again, her website is linked up at coasttocoastam.com for you. We'll take readings next hour here on Coast to Coast. What type of questions do you like to handle, Erica, when somebody calls in?
1: Yeah, you know, what's so cool about doing this is that we can get straight into the heart of the question, but we only have a little bit of time together. So if you can give me a specific question, that's going to be awesome, right? And if you want to have an extended reading, that's a whole nother thing. But a specific question is going to be the best way for you to get a message in this way.
0: Super. Have you ever had a question that you didn't want to answer?
1: Sure. Yeah, totally. but at the same time, that's my ego getting in the way. And if someone, you know, was coming for a reading and wants to connect and I do hear a message, you know, I want to honor them and honor my commitment to the person I'm reading for and let them know that, you know, what's coming through. But I'm an energetic and positive reader. So the message, even if it's something I don't, you know, that it makes me pause, you know, when you're dealing with high vibration light beings, they're going to put it in a way that's going to serve you and not scare you. Right. So if you ever get a reading, it's like scary and weird, you know, just let it go. Let it go. That's not your vibe.
0: When you deal with spirit, are you dealing with one entity or many?
1: Yeah. So when I'm working with spirit, you know, I'm working with their spirit guides. I'm working with my spirit guides because my spirit guides are helping me understand the things I'm seeing. I can, you know, at times there's angels that come around the person, and then at times their loved one that has crossed over comes through. So there's a lot going on. It's a very, very busy dinner party, if you will, when I read.
0: Have you ever had animals as a spirit come back?
1: Yes, absolutely. Animals come through. I've read for horses, cats, dogs, all different kinds of animals have come through. But not always. They don't always come through, but I've seen a lot of animals, and you'll love this story. In fact, someone, you know, came to me for an animal reading because they had a, you know, whatever that little camera is, a nest. And they had two dogs, one passed away, and on their nest in the middle of the night, they could see two dogs running around their yard. And the dog had crossed over. So they were like, Erica, we need to talk. Like, what is happening here, right? So the other dog was kind of still energetically playing with the dog that had crossed over.
0: What's a soulmate to you, Erica?
1: A soulmate is a match to your soul, right? It really is a deep soul recognition, right? It's a little bit different than a twin flame, right? It is deep soul connection, soul recognition, and it's like this incredible match on a deeply spiritual level. So it's not just a love match. Your soulmate can be, you know, a best friend, one of your children, right? Or something like that. And I do believe, and what I've seen over the years is like people can have multiple soulmates and multiple people they feel that deep soul connection with. Absolutely.
0: Edgar Casey dealt with the spirit world a lot, did he not?
1: He did, yes.
0: Did he deal with one entity or many?
1: You know, it's interesting. I have been to his, was it a foundation or where he lived when I was in that?
0: ARE in Virginia?
1: Yes, I have been there. I was in that area for a reason. I can't recall. It was many years ago. It was a great place, really beautiful. And thinking back, I don't know. I can't recall what he said he worked with, but he probably was dealing with multiple spirits. But also, you know, when you're working with spirit, you need to go in with your team, right? So when I read for someone, I'm not just being taken over by their team. Me and my team in spirit work with them and their team to bring forward the message. So I would imagine he was working with, you know, a spirit guide or someone he felt very comfortable with in spirit to kind of endeavor these answers and kind of get to the places he went.
0: Well, he always claimed that he tapped into the Akashic records, and that's where he got most of his information. What do you think of that?
1: I think that's absolutely beautiful. I think the Akashic records are amazing. They're incredible. And what's really cool about that is you asked me earlier, like, can anyone be a medium? So, but anyone can access those records. Anyone. It's not just a select few. So you can do, there's meditations. Actually, in fact, speaking of James Van Praagh, he has an amazing Akashic Record meditation where you can go in and kind of connect and see what's in there for you. So that's a very cool thing. You can absolutely access them on your own through various ways, but I think they're amazing.
0: You know that little voice we hear, Erica, in our head? How do we know it's a spirit as opposed to ourselves?
1: Yeah, I mean, look, when you're working with spirit, it does sound like you. Just so you know, trust me, you don't want like a strange person's voice in your head. It's not fun, right? You want it to be your voice. And what you're asking is basically like, is this my fear talking? Is this my intuition talking? And what is going on? Because you can't always tell. So that's when we were talking earlier about activating and developing out your intuition so that you know, okay, I am working with spirit, or I'm working with my angels and they're giving me messages and this feels so good. Or if it's something in your mind, but 99% of the time, you know, if you are looking at working with spirit or getting a message, it's going to be working with spirit or with your spirit guide. But here's the thing that's important. If you're getting messages that are scary, that are dark, that make you feel really uncomfortable, you know, that's not spirit. Spirit's going to work with you in the light and in a light filled way. So I will tell everyone, if something feels weird and off, let it go. Don't try and analyze a terrible thought. Don't try and analyze bad feelings, right? Just say, wow, I'm going to release that. I'm going to let that go. Stay in the light.
0: I've told this story several times on the program, but I want your take on it.
1: Mm-hmm.
0: I'm

0: driving up to a intersection of four lanes. And as I'm driving, I've got a green light. Something compels me not to go through the green light, which is crazy. I've got cars behind me, and you go. And something just kept telling me, do not go through the green light. Do not go through the green light. So I slowed down and pulled over to the right and stopped.
1: Wow.
0: Just at that point when I would have been in the middle of the intersection, somebody went through their red light and would have broadsided me, and God knows how fast they were going. Could have killed me. What was it that came up with that kind of feeling to not go through? Was it my subconscious abilities, or was there a spirit involved telling me, don't go through, George?
1: Absolutely. Like, that is the exact way that angels work. So you're asking, is it my subconscious? It is your intuition being available to divine intervention, to angels,
0: It was intervention that did it, started.
1: Absolutely. That is like your guardian angel to a T. That's exactly what they do. That's exactly what they do. And you got that. George, there is a really funny movie with Keanu Reeves, and he plays an angel. And he, you know, each angel works in a different department. This is the movie. And his department is working with texting and driving. So all day long, he sits with people that are texting and driving and taps them on the shoulder to help them not get in accidents. It's a great movie. I can't recall the name, but you might like that, because it's a funny reenactment of what that could look like.
0: Was it called Good Fortune?
1: Is that what it was called? I think so. It's Seth Rogen. And
0: came out about a year or two ago.
1: Yes. Yeah. It's a little bit of a dark comedy, but there are some really funny themes in there. But that's what the angels do. They're kind of tapping you on the shoulder, and you had divine intervention.
0: And he was the angel Gabriel in the movie, right?
1: Yes. My last name.
0: That was my dad's first name.
1: Oh, wow. I love that. Was he super kind?
0: Yes, he was.
1: Yeah. Oh, that's amazing.
0: He was a good guy.
1: What would he have thought of the work you do?
0: Oh, he loved it. He was around when he heard in the beginning. He passed in 2011.
1: Okay.
0: He was 88 years old. Mom's still going at 97.
1: Oh, my God. God bless her. That's incredible. That's amazing.
0: She'll call me up every once in a while and go, Georgie, I like that guest you had last night. Send me that book.
1: I love that. That's so cool. That's high praise coming from your mom. She knows her stuff. That's really cool. What's her name?
0: Georgette.
1: Oh, what a beautiful name.
0: I was not named after her, by the way. I was named after my father's dad.
1: Okay. So you have a lot of G names in your family. I love that.
0: Our family was called the five G's. Gabriel, Georgette, George, and my two sisters, Gail and Glinda.
1: Oh, my gosh. I love that. Glinda, are you kidding me? These are great names. Five G's. I love that.
0: Poor Glinda passed away a few years ago of a brain tumor.
1: Oh, Glinda. Oh, my gosh.
0: That was a sad time.
1: I am so, so sorry you lost her. That's a horrible thing.
0: She was my best friend, too, but my sister, too, who just adored her.
1: Oh, my God. Do you think that she was one of your soulmates?
0: She might be.
1: Yeah, I feel that connection. I do. That's a beautiful thing, and I'm so sorry you lost her.
0: How long does it take you to reach spirit when you're dealing with these calls that come in next hour?
1: You know, what happens is I'll get, because this is kind of rapid fire, quote unquote, you know what I mean? I start to get hits right away. So when someone asks me a question, I'll be either shown visuals, shown pictures, given words, and get feelings right away for that person, right? Because we want to kind of get as many people read as possible. And so I'll get immediate hits. Listen, sometimes, and you'll find this interesting, like someone will be asking about a job and something else will come up. And it's like the person thinks they're asking about their job, but they actually got this call in to hear a different message. You know what I mean? But it's all meant to be. It's all divine intervention. Like you said, it's all divine. Right. So the message that comes up for that person is why their guides gave them that little tap on the shoulder. Call in. There's a message there for you. And it may not be what you thought.
0: Have you ever had a spirit try to trick you?
1: I've had people try and trick me. I've had people try and trick me, and I'm kind of like, oh my God, this person's confusing me. I don't know what they're doing. You know what I mean? Listen, if you're in a conversation with someone and you're trying to trick them, you'll probably trick them, right? So I don't like any of that. I kind of reject any of that vibration. When I was younger and I didn't know what I was doing, like I'm talking younger, 8, 9, 10, 11, and we used to mess around with the Ouija board of all things.
0: Oh,
1: you know,
0: no.
1: That's where that trickery happens. But I know spirit is not tricking me, but sometimes people have tried that, which is okay. I get it. Like no harm against them. But I don't get that. I don't understand. If you don't like mediums, like that's totally cool. Respect that in yourself. You know what I mean? Like just do you. But people have also tried to like hide things, which doesn't really serve the reading. But it's all good. You know what I mean? It's okay. I don't get mad at anybody. And, you know, honestly, George, I have the most amazing, spiritual, coolest clients. That's who I usually draw in. So I have so many people that I've read for. I just adore. I love. And it's a blessing.
0: Was it a mistake to play with the Ouija board?
1: Oh my God. Yes. Highly recommend not working with the Ouija board. It's like going to Target and being like, going on the loudspeaker and be like, here's my address. Come to a party. You know what I mean? And like, you're just inviting all kinds of random people. You're going to have the weirdest party ever. You know what I mean? So the Ouija board is just kind of being like, hey, everyone unseen, what's up? And you can kind of draw in some weird stuff. You really can. So my recommendation is to not do the Ouija board, right? And it sounds so crazy because it's like, okay, that sounds pretty harsh. It's just a Parker Brothers game board, right? But everything can be weird or great depending on your intuition or your intention, excuse me. What is your intention behind it? And usually working with the Ouija, it's not a good intention.
0: What is the number one mistake people make trying to communicate with spirit?
1: They get scared, right? They get really, really scared and they think something scary is going on, right? So understood. And again, if you feel something scary, move on. I think the mistake kind of goes back to a little bit what we were talking about is like you refuse to kind of accept the sign that they're willing to give you. And the other mistake people make is you get a sign and you're like, okay, great. I got a sign. But was that it? Was that not it? And then they ask for a signier sign. They're like, give me more. And it's like, listen, they're never going to walk through your front door. And that's really sad. It's really sad, but they're never going to walk through your front door, right? Which is sometimes what people want. They just want to see them again. They just want to have them come back, and that's not going to happen. So if you receive a sign and it feels good, just say thank you.
0: Have you ever been scared doing what you do?
1: Yeah. When I started out, I used to do house clearings. And I hated it. I didn't like it. I teach people now how to clear their own house. You know, like I'm like, it's your house. You pay the mortgage or you pay the rent or whatever. You clear it. And let me tell you how. But I don't want to go in and clear out your stuff. That was scary to me. I hated it.
0: Do you use sage?
1: Yes, I do. I use sage, intention, clapping, opening doors and windows, right? I'm like, I don't want to clear out the energy that's here. I got to let you do that one because it was not comfortable. I hated it. And it was scary.
0: We'll be back in a moment with Erica Gabriel. We'll do some readings, ask a question, give Tom your birthday.
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9: From ABC News, I'm Dave Packer. President Trump now accusing four GOP congressmen of grandstanding, calling their actions unpatriotic after they helped pass a war powers resolution.
10: Requiring the president to withdraw U.S. forces in Iran unless Congress approves military action. Well, the measure is an uphill battle. It's a sign of the growing fractures within the president's own party over his handling of the war.
9: ABC's Rachel Scott, former Trump National Security Advisor and U.S. Ambassador to the U.N. John Bolton, is expected to plead guilty in his classified records case. Bolton has been an outspoken critic of the president's.
11: Sources tell us Bolton will plead guilty to one count of illegal retention of national security information and will acknowledge he stored sensitive information in his personal diaries. He's agreed to pay a fine of $2.25 million and could face up to 5 years in prison. Bolton has been an unsparing critic of the president.
12: I don't think he's fit for office.
11: President Trump himself was charged with mishandling classified information when he left office. That case later dismissed.
9: ABC News Chief Justice Correspondent Pierre Thomas. Police in Northern California are asking for information after a shooting in the parking lot of a high school graduation ceremony.
13: An 18-year-old victim of the shooting is dead, and three more victims who are 11, 20, and 25 years old are injured after the shooting in the parking lot of Fairfield High School on Wednesday evening. A graduation ceremony had concluded for Sam Yeto Continuation High School. About 1,000 people attended the event. Fairfield police say there are hundreds of potential witnesses. At this time, police say there is no ongoing threat to the public and they are following up on leads. Alex Stone, ABC News.
9: The New World screwworm is an invasive fly that preys on livestock and can have major impacts on the beef industry. Secretary of Agriculture Brooke Rawlinson says the government's surging resources to South Texas where it was spotted on a calf, but she told President Trump that more money is needed. 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
14: The election is over, and while we wait for all the ballots to be counted, there is work to be done.
15: If you showed your support for a candidate or ballot measure with yard signs, banners, or flags, the First Amendment allows you to keep them up. But your HOA and state law may require you to take them down. In California, you have 10 days post-election to remove outdoor election support, or you could face fines. And avoid the temptation to pull those signs not on your property, as that can get you a fine for trespassing, theft, or vandalism. I'm Bree Tennis.
14: Former California Governor Gray Davis is reacting to California's primary results. John Fink reports.
16: California's 37th governor says the scandal surrounding Eric Swalwell forcing him to drop out of the race gave a big advantage to Democrat Javier Becerra.
17: He's kind of tried and true, experienced, and I think he inherited not only most of, but almost all of Swalwell's support.
16: He says Becerra now heads into the general election as a strong candidate against Republican Steve Hilton. Davis says that matchup now gives voters a clear choice heading into November. I'm John Fink.
14: And a special ballot measure calling for a total ban on data centers in Monterey Park is getting overwhelming support. Daniel Martindale has the latest.
4: Out of more than 7,000 votes counted, nearly 86% of voters are in favor of Measure NDC, a 2024 proposal to build a nearly 250,000-square-foot data center in Monterey Park has seen extreme backlash. Residents are concerned about water and electricity use, noise and air pollution, and the proximity to homes. In December, the Monterey Park City Council tabled a vote on the data center, then ultimately decided to leave it up to voters. Mayor Elizabeth Yang says the company that proposed the data center has pulled its application and confirmed it won't be fighting the ballot measure. I'm Daniel Martindale.
14: Those are the headlines. I'm Matt Pacini.
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5: We have road work on westbound 50. That includes from Bradshaw Road to the Cap City 99 split. Various lanes shut down for this road work, and that continues until 6 a.m. Also on westbound 50, it's the 59th Street on-ramp that is closed for construction. That will wrap up at 6 a.m. And eastbound 50 from Folsom Boulevard out to Sunrise Boulevard, the right lane is shut down for road work until 6 a.m. Traffic on the 10s every 10 minutes, mornings and afternoons. Joe Salvatore, KFBK News Radio, 93.1 FM, 1530 AM.
8: Now, Sacramento weather.
7: Through the overnight hours, mainly clear, low 56 to 60. Hot Friday with sunshine, high 96 to 100. And a sunny weekend on tap with a high 86 to 90 for Saturday and Sunday. I'm AccuWeather's Andy Robb on KFBK.
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2: Now, our special guest tonight, Erica Gabriel, is with us. 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

0: And welcome back, George Norrie, along with Erica Gabriel. Erica, how many readings have you done, do you think, in your career?
1: Oh, thousands. Thousands of readings and widespread. Like I had someone call me recently. I'll have people call me from India. I had someone call me from Lebanon recently. I had someone call me from Mongolia. I have people all over America, all over Canada. Really, it's amazing how spread out it is, but I've definitely done several thousand readings over all these years.
0: Are you dabbling in astrology and numerology when you use the birth dates?
1: No, I'm not. I don't know either. I love numerology, by the way. But what I do is, especially over the airways like this, and, you know, a lot of times when I'm reading for someone, I need their first and last name, but we're okay with first names totally. But I need a first name. The birthday is to make sure I have the right person when I'm working with their guides. So the birthday just helps make sure that we're on the right, you know, person.
0: What if you have been given a phony birthday?
1: I don't know. I'd be like, why call in to George Norrie and just be a trickster? You know what I mean? Listen, if someone gives me the wrong birthday, that's up to them. The message may, you know, be the same, or they may get a confusing message. I truly don't know. You know, it's so rare that people want to do that, you know, luckily for me. But yeah, I don't know. They'll probably get a weird reading, right? But if spirit is here, spirit prompted them to call, they'll probably still get a message, but it makes it much easier to have the birthday.
0: Have you ever not given somebody the full reading because you were afraid of what you had been told?
1: No, I can't. I can't do that. That's so mean, especially if someone comes to me. And for everyone listening, like I truly with my whole heart know that what spirit brings up is what you're meant to hear and what will serve you. And that can be great, but people can get frustrated too. If spirit is really talking about something that they wanted them to talk about something else, it's like you have to have some level of faith that your team in spirit, that your loved ones they love you. They want to help you. They don't want to tell you stuff that's going to scramble your destiny or upset you or scare you or take away your journey. You know, mediumship isn't meant to be something that just completely takes away your life path and your journey because you, quote, know all the answers, right? It's not really there for that.
0: Is it magical?
1: Yes. It is magical. I love it.
0: Have you ever been in a situation that you felt uncomfortable with?
1: Yes, I have been in the most uncomfortable situations. And I know you guys probably think it's someone, you know, it's a spirit or something negative. It's actually when someone is trying to squeeze or manage or control the reading, it really then starts to kind of close my channel down, right? Or they're wanting to, you know, or the reading's wrapping up and they're like, but what about this? But what about that? It can be that kind of anxiety with spirit and really trying to control spirit and control spirit to tell them things that can make me really uncomfortable. There has to be a level of receptivity that you're excited to get a reading, you want to get a reading, and you're open and available to hear what comes through. When you try and push me or push spirit, it gets weird.
0: All right, well, let's start. I'll give you the birth date, then we'll go to the person, okay?
1: Yep, perfect.
0: February 24, 1973, 2/24/73. We're going to Rick in Massachusetts. Hey, Rick, welcome.
2: Hey, George. Great show tonight, guys. I'm sorry, I forgot your name already.
0: It's Erica. Erica.
2: Eric. Oh, that's great. My son's name is Eric, so.
1: Oh, I love it. I love it.
2: Yeah, that's Erica. But yeah, another girl I would have named Erica. So, but anyhow, I don't know what to even ask tonight. George, probably, I don't know if you remember George, I call in a couple times talking to other guests. I've just been really, really like, quote, I call him quote unquote sick, but,
0: are you okay?
2: I've had like a parasitic. No, I'm rough tonight. I had a parasitic infection and, yeah, and I can't get rid of them, and now I'm dealing. So I got that, which is really it's taken 15 years of my life, and then I got a crooked mortgage company who's trying to foreclose on my house, even though we're not behind.
0: Well, that's so interesting. All right. What would your question be, Rick? Go ahead.
2: I guess you know, the house thing is more important right now.
0: All right. What about his house, Erica?
1: Yeah. So I'm sorry. You said they're trying to foreclose on your house?
2: Yeah.
0: And he's not behind in his payments. How could they be doing that?
1: Yeah,
0: for you, Rick?
1: It was so wild. Like, I just, listen, I just didn't see them taking it. And if you have to move, it's not going to be for a while, my friend. And what's so unfortunate is the stress that's being placed on you, especially when you are, you know, in a healing journey, a physical healing journey. So, you know, work with your own self, work with your own mind to just keep breathing and finding ways to stay cool and stay calm as you're on this healing journey, because that's very stressful. But I didn't see that happening anytime soon, as far as I can tell, my friend. And I'm so sorry that you've been ill, truly.
2: No, thank you so much. It's great to hear. As I think, make me dead inside. Sometimes I'm like too sad to cry, so. I'll be all right. I'm there.
1: Listen, tomorrow is a brighter day. Do not give up hope. Do not give up faith. You're a wonderful person. You have so many talents. You know, stay pulling yourself every day towards the light. Use your gratitude. Use prayer. And it's hard. It's hard. But I don't want you to lose hope and lose faith, truly. And I'm so sorry you're going through all that. That's really, really challenging.
0: And Rick, the next time our friends are on from criticalhealthnews.com, definitely call in, or I'll try to remember and ask them what to do with parasites. That's got to be rough, Erica.
1: That's horrible. And I've known people with parasites before, and it's a terrible thing. And I'm so sad that he's dealing with that and going through that. But the good thing is that is healable. That is absolutely healable, and I know there's hope ahead for him, truly.
0: Next birthday is December 9, 1962, 12-9-62. We're going to Susan in Spokane, Washington. Welcome to the show. Hi, Suze.
3: Hi. Hi, George. Hi, Erica.
1: Hi, Susan. Nice to hear your voice.
3: Thanks.
0: What's your question, Susan?
3: Well, my question is, I would really like

0: It is really hard for me to say this, but like I see this a lot where one member of the family is virtually quote unquote demonized. So all the issues of the family, all the negativity of the family, all the complications or trauma or whatever it is hung on one person. And when you were asking me, like, that's what I felt. It doesn't mean that you haven't been part of this relationship, okay? You have, but it means that you're a catch-all for everything, even things that you weren't involved in. And that's so incredibly painful, right? So there's things that are being hung on you that don't even have anything to do with you. And for whatever reason, you've come into this life and you've served as a mirror for your family and for your siblings. And they don't like what they're seeing. They don't like what they're seeing in the mirror. And you've served as that mirror. And unfortunately, you've taken that hit in your life. And it's just so sad. And I'm so sorry. But I do see other good people in your life. Excuse me, other good people in your life and other people that love you. And, your guides want you to focus on them as much as you can, as hard as that is. You want to work with energetically detaching from your family. And as much as you can, as painful as that is, you have to let them go.
1: Okay.
2: Have they been doing this to you, Sue, since you were a kid?
1: Yeah, there's been stickles where I was estranged because I just couldn't take it anymore. And then I would come back into their lives and try to kind of rally. I'm the oldest sibling. And it kind of worked, but it seems like whenever I don't give them what they want, and just try to be my own person, the results aren't good, and it's very painful. And I'm on that cusp right now. I'm at that fork in the road where it's just been, I'm 64. It's just been so many times that I need to make some choices, some hard choices.
0: Yeah, it's toxic. It's toxic energy on you. And it's so sad because they're our family, but you're going to have to protect your own peace at this point. And you've tried time and time again. And your guides, want you to think about those words. I must protect my peace. It doesn't mean you hate them. It doesn't mean you still don't have love for them, but it means in this life, it's so toxic for you and that you have to set them free and virtually take your power back because they have been in control of the situation. So that's left you powerless in some ways. So you have to take your power back. And that will feel good for you, although it's such a sad situation. I just don't want you to take all the blame for this because so much of this isn't even about you. It's about them projecting things onto you, if that makes sense.
2: Erica, is it Susan's spirit guide that come to you or your own guides?
0: Both. So I am currently with my guides who I went with, and got prepared with before doing these readings. And they are working with the person I'm readings guides, and they're all coming together to help me with my words, to help me understand what the message is.
2: What about your guardian angel? Where does that person come in, that
0: You
2: entity?
0: know, yeah, guardian angels are very cool. Kind of like, the amazing story you told me earlier, like they tap on your shoulder. They're protectors. They're pure beings of love, right? Many people think that angels have always been angels. Like if time is a circle, my friend, it's like the angel has always been. It's not like people go and sprout wings in spirit. So angels are just this beautiful, incredible white light energy of love, of healing, and protection. I have seen angels drop into earth, by the way. And you can, even Google incredible angel stories. Like people will be in a car accident and someone will come up, pull them out of the car, and they don't have a scratch on them. And they turn around to thank the person and they're literally gone. So angels can jump into earth element.
2: Next birthday, May 5th, 1962, 5562. First time caller D is with us in Mississippi. Hi, D.
3: Hey, you guys, how you doing?
2: Good to have you. What's your question?
3: I want to know about my mom. I miss my mom. By my spiritual guide, my mom around me, and just tell me about my life. I'm full of questions. Do I have a third eye or power or anything like this? Tell me about my.

0: my mom and my life.
1: Did your mother pass?
0: Yeah, yeah, Miss Cecilia.
2: Yeah, you know, it's really interesting with you and your mom because you have like you had such a powerful mother daughter relationship, but you also had like a best friend kinship as well. So, you know, it is that, you know, we were talking about soulmates earlier, you know, soulmates can be all different people in your life and you had that connection with her. And it's interesting. I want to say, like, I'm not saying everything was perfect all the time, but you guys were clearly meant to be together in this life, right? The cool thing also about your mom is like, she is not a struggling soul or a struggling spirit. So she's happily, happily in the spirit world. I think for her, you know, she definitely can see you and sees how much of the time that you get down or you get sad or you get sad on yourself or you get sad in your life. And she's like, no, she's like, no, you need to continue. You need to find your happiness. You need you need to believe in yourself. You need to find your happiness. Yes. She's very like she's like a cheerleader, basically. She's like cheering you on. She's saying, like, go forward. Like, don't get caught up in all the sadness. Don't get caught up in everything sad. Like, you need to go on. You need to feel good. You need to have good people around you. You know what's interesting though? You very easily talk with your mom, Dee. I don't know if you noticed that. Like, you do talk to her. You do connect with her. You're asking about your third eye. Like, you are incredibly intuitive. And like, I just see you walking around and chatting with her or getting feelings from her often.
0: Oh, great. Great.
2: Are you aware of that you connect with her?
0: No, I was trying to figure if she's with me or she's around me. And
2: yes,
0: you know, is she here today? You know,
2: very much. And in fact, I think you're connecting with her and you may not realize that.
0: Oh,
2: because
0: great,
2: I see you thinking about her. I see you calling to her. I don't know. I see a lovely lady around you. She doesn't look particularly old to me. She looks great. She looked good. But
0: is she like a spirit guide, my guardian angel or something?
2: Does she what, my friend? Sorry.
0: Is she like a spiritual guide, my guardian angel? Her birthday was on the 3rd.
2: I don't see her as your guide. I still see her as your mom.
0: Okay,
2: and I
0: okay.
2: still see her as that connection with you through mom. So look at a picture of her, connect with her. You're already doing it. This is what's so funny reading for you. You're already connecting with her. And when you think of her and you think of your memory, it's like she's completely around you. But she's pushing me to tell you, like, please tell her, be happy. Be happy. Be happy in your life. Don't get down. Don't get sad. Don't be sad that I'm gone. You're still here. Go live your life. But she loved you and you were a light spot in her life. You were a joy in her life. You were so good to her. She feels that so deeply.
1: Erica, have you ever had a spirit not show up?
2: Oh, I've never ever given a reading where messages weren't coming through. I have not done readings where someone doesn't show up, but I have had readings where someone is like, I want to talk to my neighbor that crossed over and maybe their grandpa comes instead and the neighbor doesn't come. So yes, absolutely. I've had times where someone was hoping to hear from someone and someone didn't come through. And I can't explain that. I don't control spirit, right? So it does happen.
1: What's the number one message you would love to tell the world?
2: That you're not alone. You are not alone. So many people feel so isolated and so lonely. You are not alone. I have sat with thousands of people and so many people ask the same things, are feeling the same things, are going through similar things. You are so not alone. You're not only not alone here on earth, but you're not alone in spirit. They are so with you. So if you're feeling lonely right now, you're feeling like, you know, you don't have anyone, it's, you do. Reach out, find people in your community, right? That you want to connect with. And you can also connect with spirit and spirit loves you as well. You are not alone.
1: Do you ever come across a non-believer?
2: Yes, but that is rarer for me than it used to be. And when people are like, I'm a non-believer, why should I believe you? I literally am like, you shouldn't. You should listen to yourself. If you don't like mediums, definitely don't hang out with a medium. I'm fine with that. I think everyone, you know, has their own belief system and people should honor what they believe. They need to honor what feels right in their soul. I am definitely not here to convince people of anything. I'm just here to serve if someone is open and available and wants me to assist them.
1: And you're also a wayfinder. What is that in 10 seconds?
2: A wayfinder is assistance in finding your way to your purpose in this life, to find clarity.
1: All right, we're going to come back and take final calls with Erica Gabriel in just a moment right here on Coast to Coast AM.
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1: One person is dead and three others injured after a shooting that followed a high school graduation ceremony in Fairfield. Daniel Martindale has the latest.
2: Wednesday's ceremony was for Sam Yeto High School, a continuation school on the campus of Fairfield High School. The shooting was reported in a parking lot at about 7:15 p.m. Fairfield police say the person who died was 18 years old. The hospitalized victims are aged 11, 20, and 25. Witnesses say the shooting happened as pictures of graduates were being taken. Investigators have not identified a suspect. I'm Daniel Martindale.
1: And Google is applying for a permit to release tens of millions of mosquitoes in California and Florida. Google filed for a permit from the EPA for what it calls the Debug Project, which aims to reduce the population of potentially dangerous mosquitoes over time. Those are the headlines. I'm Matt Pacini.
0: Now, Sacramento traffic.
3: Earthbound 5 sees some road work as the connector ramp to eastbound 50. That's closed for some Caltrans work, and that'll go on until 5 a.m. Also, the southbound 5 connector ramp to eastbound 50 also shut down for that road work. That goes as well till 5 a.m. And on westbound 50, the Stockton Boulevard off-ramp closed for some construction. That'll continue on until 5 a.m. Traffic on the 10s every 10 minutes, mornings and afternoons. Joe Salvatore, KFBK News Radio, 93.1 FM, 1530 AM.
0: Now, Sacramento weather.
4: Overnight, mainly clear, low 56 to 60. Friday, sunshine, high 96 to 100. And a beautiful sunny weekend on tap for Saturday and Sunday with the highs both days, 86 to 90. I'm AccuWeather's Andy Robb on KFBK.
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0: And welcome back, George Norrie with Eric Gabriel. Erica, do the spirits sometimes give you advice for other people?
1: Oh, yeah. That's kind of what it's all about, right? So just being open and available to information for people to get messages that will help them. I really don't get messages for people or read for people unsolicited, right? So I don't like run up to people in the street or anything, you know, or like have coffee with a friend and just start delivering messages, right? I really do have an on-off switch and really focus and, you know, do my absolute best when I'm doing a reading for someone. And I want people to want, you know, if I'm reading for someone, I want them to want to be read. I don't want to just like go after someone, you know, and be like, I have to tell you something. It's better when it's a mutual exchange and people are interested in connecting and interested in working with a medium.
0: And what do you think about reincarnation?
1: Oh, I think that reincarnation is like a huge part of our soul's journey. And sometimes, like, you know, when you stand in front of a mirror and then there's a mirror behind you, like in a bathroom or something, and you can see like a thousand of yourself, you know how that does that with two mirrors? That's how I see past lives sometimes for someone. Like, I'll see someone and it's just rows of past lives lined up behind them. So we all have had a lot of lives, you know, people always say like, oh, they're an old soul. It's like, yes, a lot of people are old souls. We're all old souls in a lot of ways. But I think past lives are fascinating. We talked earlier about the Akashic Records, right? And that's a place where you can go and you can access some of those lives. And, you know, you want to be here and you want to live this life. But sometimes past lives can actually affect your current life.
0: Let's go back to the phones. Next birthday, September 23, 1938. Let's go to Jerry in Las Vegas, west of the Rockies. He's going to be 88 years old. Hi, Jerry.
2: How you doing, George?
0: Good to have you.
2: Happy birthday.
0: Thank you, sir.
2: Yeah, my question is, I was meditating, and I asked in the meditation if I had a spirit guide. And the answer came back and that said, yes, my name is Sirius, and I've been with you since Atlantis. So I was wondering if that's my imagination or if I got a message.
1: Oh, my gosh. Well, first of all, you do not sound 88. Congratulations. You're amazing. And that's such an incredible thing. And it's so good to talk to you tonight. That is the coolest, most wonderful story. That is exactly what people are so actively working towards, is getting a message like that. That's so awesome. And the fact that you were in, you know, a receptive and calm mental state. You know, most people think that their guide is going to start screaming at them when they're in chaos or busy or running around. It's really a thing where you want to get quiet and you want to get still. And that's when spirit can really work with you in an incredible way. And that's exactly what happened to you. And you know it, and I know it, and everyone listening to it, to us, knows it, that that is your guide speaking to you. And you asked, and you were in a receptive, open state, and you asked, and you got this message, and that message probably felt really good, right?
0: Jerry, how'd you end up in Las Vegas?
2: I got lost one day. No, I was living in Phoenix, and I retired, and I came to Las Vegas, and I've been here for about 13 years now.
0: Good for you. What did you do for a living at the time?
2: Oh, I was a Teamster.
0: Ah, Jimmy Hoffa guy.
2: Yeah, I never met Hoffa, but I played golf with Presser in Cleveland, because I'm originally from Cleveland.
0: I knew Hoffa. He was a toughie.
2: Yeah, he sure was. And he was really for the men, too, you know.
0: He was a good unionist. There's no doubt about that.
2: Yes, he was.
0: And, you know, with all the money he invested in Vegas with the mob, he didn't lose a penny.
2: Well, you know, I was here in 1964. I came down with some guys that were connected. And then from there, I went to San Francisco, and a friend of mine was a purchasing agent for Memorex. And you heard of that company.
0: Yep.
2: Yeah, and he told me to buy some stock. I never bought some stock, though. you know.
0: You would have made some money. Well, stay healthy, my friend. Do the spirits ever tell you about the world, Erica, what things are like?
1: Yes. Like with world events. I've seen a lot of weather events. I also have had people call me from high conflict places. I won't say where, but high, high conflict places in the world. And they're scared. So they'll ask, you know, am I going to be able to stay in my house or is it too dangerous here? Or they'll ask questions. And through those questions, I will receive answers and it will reveal things about that are legitimately going on the planet. And weather is also a big, big thing that comes up. I was on here on New Year's, which was so amazing. And definitely some New Year's things will come through about the vibration of the new year to come. So absolutely, there's definitely specific world events that come through in readings. But I don't just like seek them out in my free time, if that makes sense. I'm not like sitting here like, tell me what's going to happen, you know, in this area or that area. It usually comes through when other people are asking about them.
0: Next birthday, 6-19-58, June 19, 1958. Let's go to Timmy on the wild card line. Hi, Timmy. Go ahead.
3: Guys, thanks for taking my call.
0: Sure thing, buddy.
3: Seems like I was tapped on the shoulder about an hour ago, and I was supposed to ask Erica something about a committee up there or something that has to do with me. I don't know what that means.
1: Oh, that's so cool. You asked me about a what? A community?
0: Committee.
3: A committee.
1: Oh, a committee in spirit?
0: Yes.
3: I think so up there. I see a white room like a, and they're looking down through windows. I don't know.
1: Oh, okay. So yeah. So thank you for your question. It's nice to talk to you. So I think what they're trying to tell you is that you have, you know, everyone has kind of a network of guides, right? So like when I see my guides, I see a whole kind of semicircle of guides, right? And they come forward at different times. So they're telling you, go into that room that you see, just go in with gratitude and ask which guide is stepping forward in your

0: life right now. So I see something similar. So I do understand what you're saying. It's like a white space. I see a whole semicircle of guides. My main guide is standing in the middle. And at different times, other guides step forward. So, like if I'm having, God forbid, knock on wood, a health issue, I have a guide that works with me on a physical level. So the idea for you is they want you to go deeper, go in, connect with your guides. There's one that really wants to work with you and probably just tapped you on the shoulder. I actually have a workshop on my website right now about how to get to know your guides better. And I think that's what you're being called to do because as you move forward over this next year, you're going to be asked to make some decisions and your guides are telling you we're around if you want help.
1: Okay, wonderful. Thanks so much.
2: Okay, thank you.
0: Thank you.
2: How many guides come at you at one time, Erica?
0: Yeah, so I have a main guide that I work with, and that's really who I am with during this reading, but I see the other guides there as well. So I before I read, I'll usually work with guides that are kind of connected to the earth, right? So they'll kind of help me prepare my body and clear out any energy. And then I kind of elevate and work with a different room of guides. So I did understand what he was saying with like a room. So I kind of work with a different room of guides. They're in a semicircle. And then I see my main guide standing in the middle. And that's who I usually go to and work with during readings.
2: Next up, let's go to the birthday of May 17th, 1953, 5/17/53. Bonnie is with us in Niagara Falls, Canada. Hello, Bonnie. Welcome to the program.
3: Oh, thanks, George. Hi, Erica.
0: Hi,
3: Actually,
0: Bonnie.
3: it's July 17th, 1953. You had that
0: Thank you.
3: wrong.
2: Okay, we had it wrong. July
0: Thank you.
2: 17, 1953.
3: Right. So my situation is sort of odd. Everyone that I ever cared for has died. I'm left alone here, and I have a feeling that maybe this is supposed to be teaching me some universal lesson. And I was just wondering what the heck it is that I'm all alone and, you know, it's just an odd situation to be in. Any guidance of what I'm doing here?
0: Yeah, absolutely. So first of all, thanks for calling. And second of all, I'm planning a trip to Niagara Falls this summer. My son said it was on his bucket list. So I love that's where you're from. That's a good sign for me. So first of all, I am so sorry that you have lost so many people. That is really tragic and challenging. I think, you know, there's also a component of you being there for them, right? So you were there for them and now you're on your own. But the idea is that this their passing and their crossing was not meant to be your end. It wasn't. That was their time. Everyone has their own path. Everyone has their own time. Your story is not over yet. And your soul needs to go on here on earth. So for you, it is finding what brings you happiness, meeting new people. It's allowing yourself to move forward and not feeling guilty because you're the one left behind. I know that's really hard. It's like people say there's like survivor guilt, right? Where you're just like, why am I the only one here? Should it have been me? You're questioning so many things, but know that you're supposed to be here. It is not your time. You have much more time left. And so you're saying, what is my point of being here? It is to go on, to find your happiness, to find out who you are even more, and to find your path and not give up.
2: Never give up, Erica. Never.
0: Yep. Ever. There's always hope and there's always another day. And you know, for Bonnie, she's really meant to continue on. There's more things for her to learn here. It's not over yet.
2: Follow-up question, Bonnie?
3: Pardon me?
2: Do you have a follow-up?
3: No, that was it. Thank you very much, Erica.
2: Okay, thank you.
0: Oh, it was a blessing talking to you. Thank you so much.
2: Next up, let's go to November 19, 1954, 11/19/54. Tim's with us in Alberta, Canada. Hello, Timmy. Go ahead.
4: Hey, Timothy. Yeah, George, happy 76. And Erica, I got a happy birthday from George when I turned 70 on this program a year and a half ago. And we coast to coast. I was telling a story about we found a missing Learjet that went missing on Christmas Eve. And we're going to do a project. It was Major Ed Bames that you know of, and Art Bell, and we'd set it up anyways. The show ended at 4 back then, and we hung up the phone, and an angel drop-in came in New Hampshire in the bush, known as a forestry worker, and found that missing Learjet that very same morning. And it was like the firefighter that dropped in over top of the furniture store for George. But our coast-to-coast drop-in didn't want to be identified, which is really too bad. And boy, that's something we'd like to look into in the future. But I'm wondering about a dream, Erica.
0: Yeah, talk to me.
4: Senator Nick Begich and the House Leader Boggs, they went missing 1972 in a twin-engine Cessna going from Anchorage to Juneau. Weather was bad, et cetera, et cetera. So anyways, he was on, it was about a year and a half ago. He's been on since then. But he was on for the program. And that night, after listening to the story, I went to NTSB. I brought it up. I read the report. And then I wrote on my wall beside my bed, I just said, identify the aircraft and the people on board. And I asked if it's on the land, like in the mountains, or it's in the water, because the coastline is usually the route you take. And I had a dream that night that took me and put me on a beach. And this beach had an old site on it, and there was something on it that I recognized that started, you know, my investigation that led to Google Earth, and I found exactly where I was standing, because there are so many things around that I noticed from the dream. I don't have to close my eyes. And I'm standing outside right now and talking on my phone, so everybody can hear this, I guess. But I'm just wondering, who put me there? Who put me on that beach in that dream?
0: That is wild, and that's such an amazing story. Thank you for sharing that. So to me, and I think I understand the story correctly, but to me, you're basically like astral jumping, where you're asleep and your subconscious is taking you somewhere because you're, you know, your whole being wants to know the answer. So that's like an astral jumping situation where you're asleep, but your soul is kind of journeying and traveling. I didn't know what astral jumping was until it happened to me a few times. And I'm like, what is happening here? So this can absolutely happen, especially if you're someone that's so interested in these mysteries. And for you, develop your skill. Develop, that's a beautiful gift if you're able to see things or find things. I would really work with your own intuition and develop this out. Look if there's any kind of courses you can do to develop your intuition. But I think a lot of that and what happened was you. I don't just think that someone, you know, plucked you out and stuck you there, right? There's so much, like, you know, we think that there's kind of some kind of puppet master happening, like taking us to do things. I really feel that was you. That's your subconscious. That's your, you know, spiritual endeavor and your gift. And you were able to go there, especially because you're interested in all of this and all of this information. It's like you asked and you received. And I think that had a lot to do with you and your own incredible intuition.
2: 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For Dan Galanti, Tom Danheiser, Sue Tricus, Lex Lonehood, Sean Laudasur, Alec Fernandez, Stephanie Smith, Tim Benall, George Knapp, and Richard Serrett, I'm George Norrie. Somewhere out there on Coast to Coast AM, we'll see you on our next edition. Until then, be safe, everyone.

0: Last night, a blown call changed everything. 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
11: From ABC News, I'm Sherry Preston. On Capitol Hill, the voting has gone on all night long, and we have just learned that the president's $70 billion immigration enforcement bill has passed the Senate.
12: Mr. President, pursuant to Section 904 of the Congressional Budget Act and all budget resolution discipline.
11: It turned into an all-night affair as the two sides worked to pass funding for immigration and customs enforcement and border patrol, Republicans barely holding back the Democrats' effort to formally kill the Justice Department's so-called anti-weaponization fund. Democrats are trying to come up with a possible amendment that would have limited the fund before proceeding with that final vote. The fate of President Trump's massive ballroom project for the White House will be in the hands of a three-judge panel in an appeals court this morning, trying to decide whether a federal judge's previous ruling that Congress needs to approve the project went too far. ABC's Peter Haralambos telling our daily podcast Start Here how the administration is focused on getting this project over the finish line.
13: The administration has really framed this as a national security issue. They've pointed to these recent shootings that have happened near President Trump, the one at the White House Correspondents' Dinner, another incident on Pennsylvania Avenue in May, to argue that this ballroom is necessary, that there's no other space where President Trump himself could have a big gathering safely.
11: Former Trump National Security Advisor and U.S. Ambassador to the U.N. John Bolton expected to plead guilty to one count of illegal retention of sensitive documents. ABC's Pierre Thomas with that.
14: We are told that in addition to that one count of pleading guilty, he will also agree to pay a fine of $2.25 million. He will not acknowledge transmitting any information to any foreign group or any entity that shouldn't have had it. Also, he's making clear that he wants to take responsibility for his action and make clear that he meant no harm to national security.
11: Bolton is due back in court later this month on June 26th. 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
15: The election is over, and while we wait for all the ballots to be counted, there is work to be done.
16: If you showed your support for a candidate or ballot measure with yard signs, banners, or flags, the First Amendment allows you to keep them up. But your HOA and state law may require you to take them down. In California, you have 10 days post-election to remove outdoor election support, or you could face fines. And avoid the temptation to pull those signs not on your property, as that can get you a fine for trespassing, theft, or vandalism. I'm Bree Tennis.
15: Former California Governor Gray Davis is reacting to California's primary results. John Pink reports.
17: California's 37th governor says the scandal surrounding Eric Swalwell forcing him to drop out of the race gave a big advantage to Democrat Javier Becerra.
18: He's kind of tried and true experience, and I think he inherited not only most of, but almost all of Swalwell's support.
17: He says Becerra now heads into the general election as a strong candidate against Republican Steve Hilton. Davis says that matchup now gives voters a clear choice heading into November. I'm John Fink.
15: And a special ballot measure calling for a total ban on data centers in Monterey Park is getting overwhelming support. Daniel Martindale has the latest.
4: Out of more than 7,000 votes counted, nearly 86% of voters are in favor of Measure NDC, a 2024 proposal to build a nearly 250,000-square-foot data center in Monterey Park has seen extreme backlash. Residents are concerned about water and electricity use, noise and air pollution, and the proximity to homes. In December, the Monterey Park City Council tabled a vote on the data center, then ultimately decided to leave it up to voters. Mayor Elizabeth Yang says the company that proposed the data center has pulled its application and confirmed it won't be fighting the ballot measure. I'm Daniel Martindale.
15: Those are the headlines. I'm Matt Pacini.
10: Now, Sacramento traffic.
6: We have road work on eastbound 50. This is from River Road to the Highway 5099 split. Various lanes will be closed as Caltrans does some road work, and that will go on until 6 a.m. Also on eastbound 50, it's the connector to the northbound Cap City freeway ramp that is shut down for road work until 5 a.m. And westbound 50, it's a 26th Street off-ramp that is closed for construction till 6 a.m. Traffic on the 10s every 10 minutes, mornings and afternoons. Joe Salvatore, KFBK News Radio, 93.1 FM, 1530 AM.
10: Now, Sacramento weather.
7: Through the overnight hours, mainly clear, low 56 to 60. Hot Friday with sunshine, high 96 to 100. And a sunny weekend on tap with a high 86 to 90 for Saturday and Sunday. I'm AccuWeather's Andy Robb on KFBK.
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25: You could launch an attack on Cuba immediately after the Iran war is over. The Pentagon has spent months positioning the troops and weapons needed for the U.S. to launch a military attack on Cuba, but now it is just waiting for the final instructions from Mr. Trump. Israeli forces and Hezbollah fighters launched strikes just hours after Israel and Lebanon agreed to implement a ceasefire. Hinging on an end to Hezbollah attacks, Hezbollah is not party to the deal, and the leader of the Iran-backed military group has rejected the pact. President Donald Trump said he would be open to meeting with Iran's new supreme leader if there's an agreement to end the war. Here's our Tom Danheiser with more on today's activities. Tom.
26: Well, George, Hezbollah and Israel have traded new strikes as uncertainty surrounds the U.S.-Iran talks. The Iran-backed militant group has rejected a ceasefire reached by the Israeli and Lebanese governments, casting further doubt on Middle East peace efforts. U.S. President Donald Trump said Thursday he would be open to meeting with Iran's new supreme leader if there's an agreement to end the war. Kuwait said an Iranian missile and drone attack hit its international airport, killing one person and wounding dozens more, as the ceasefire between Iran and the U.S. looks increasingly fragile after yet another exchange of fire. Iran claims it launched a retaliatory attack on U.S. military bases in Kuwait after another set of airstrikes by American forces, which Central Command called self-defense strikes on Iranian military positions. Meanwhile, Oman is resisting U.S. pressure to break its links with Iran and insists it has only been negotiating with Tehran on a future management system for the Strait of Hormuz that would be compliant with international law. Secretary of State Marco Rubio hinted that Oman is in a league with Iran over the Strait of Hormuz. And oil prices fell 3% on reports that U.S. President Donald Trump is reluctant to restart the Iran war. George?
25: Thank you, Thomas. Ukraine President Zelensky has called for a face-to-face meeting between himself and Vladimir Putin in a renewed bid to end the war there. In an open letter to the Russian president, the Ukrainian leader said it would be wrong to simply wait until the war in Europe becomes the focus of the U.S.'s attention once more, adding peace could only come through direct engagement between Ukraine and Russia. He also called for a full ceasefire for the duration of the proposed negotiations, something Putin has ruled out. A new report from the Federal Reserve finds that inflation is pushing prices higher at a strong pace in most of the regional districts around the country, driven by the surge of energy prices. John Truman Wolf is with us here. John, what do you think of all this?
0: Hi, George. Well, certainly the energy prices are a big part of that, but we're going to be experiencing inflation until this war is over. Wars generate money. Money generates inflation. I remember in the late 60s, George, Charles de Gaulle sent his ships to New York to get France's gold because the U.S. was spending so much money in Vietnam. We've got a little bit of a repeat of that going on now.
25: Are we ever going to find an end to this stuff, John?
0: It's got to end, George. I think the answer to that is yes. It's dragged on longer than I think a lot of people would have hoped. Let's hope to God it gets wound up this summer so that it's not a factor in the midterms.
25: I hope so, too. Thank you, John. Americans born after 1970 are already dying at higher rates from heart disease, cancer, and external causes than people born before them were dying at the same ages, a pattern researchers call alarming, given how many years these cohorts still have ahead. A new study published in the journal Molecular Nutrition and Food Research has found that orange juice can suppress gene activity linked to inflammation, potentially improving blood pressure and cholesterol levels. A popular frozen food item is being recalled nationwide due to potential contamination with Salmonella. Champion Foods, the manufacturer of Motor City Pizza Company cheese bread, is voluntarily recalling the product following the recall of California Dairy's milk powder due to potential salmonella contamination. The milk powder was supplied to a third-party manufacturer that provides a seasoning blend used in the five cheese sauce blend. The product was distributed nationwide to retailers such as Costco, Walmart, Kroger, Target, Meijer, Publix, and more. Let's check in with food safety coach Jeff Nelkin. Jeff, not again. Salmonella, it's everywhere.
1: Well, it's, again, remember, it's the, this milk product that they, the powdered milk that they purchased from a third party, and they think that there is a connection between that and, since they mix their spices in with this powdered milk issue, and it's quite involved in many other products. 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And if any of you, our listeners, have consumed these products and there are any concerns, they should definitely call their medical provider.
25: Super. 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Up next, it's coming up on the 58-year anniversary of the tragic assassination of Robert F. Kennedy. In a moment, Lisa Pease joins us to talk about that assassination and what it means next on Coast to Coast AM.
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0: And welcome back to Coast, everybody. George Norrie with you. Lisa Pease back with us, a highly respected researcher of assassinations of the 60s. She's been studying the assassinations of President John F. Kennedy and his brother, Senator Robert F. Kennedy, and associated Cold War history for more than 33 years. She has several books to her name, and some of her writing appears in the Los Angeles Times. Here she is back on Coast to Coast. Hello, Lisa.
1: Hi, and happy birthday.
0: Well, thank you. It's great to have you with us on my birthday.
1: There you go. Happy to be here.
0: How did you get involved in being interested in assassinations?
1: Wow. I had worked on a presidential campaign in 1992, and I saw how badly the media reported on it. I mean, I would go to events and then see it reported totally differently in the media. And so I thought, if they're that wrong about things I know personally, what about the stuff I really don't know? And right around that time, I found a couple books on the JFK assassination, the John Kennedy case. And my first internet search ever was Kennedy assassination. I landed in a news group where I got a 5-year education in how to argue the finer points of the case. And in the course of that research, I started looking into the brother's death, Robert Kennedy, because to me, they were always intricately connected. I mean, whoever killed JFK would have wanted to kill RFK for all the same reasons, and with the additional reason of covering up for whoever killed JFK. So I always felt it was a very important assassination that kept getting short shrift from the other researchers. So at the library one day, I was looking for a microfilm on the John Kennedy case, but I stumbled upon the LAPD's files on the Robert Kennedy assassination, and I knew enough to know that the files had only been released 4 years earlier, so they weren't really discussed in anybody else's books. You know, a few files had been made available to Sirhan's defense team, but there were many more files that no one had ever looked at. So I've spent the last 35 years looking at those files that no one else was looking at, and I have found all kinds of incredible stories in those files, none of which support the official story.
0: We had Robert F. Kennedy Jr. on a couple of years ago, and as you know, Lisa,

0: lost. Well, it takes till about midnight before it's clear that he's won. And he's in the Ambassador Hotel in Los Angeles, which, by the way, Trump purchased at one point and owned for several years before the school system took it over through eminent domain. But in any case, it's the site of the Robert Kennedy Schools now, but it was the famous Ambassador Hotel. Barbara Streisand got her start there. Einstein stayed there. All the presidents golfed there. Anyway, so it's right about midnight. Robert Kennedy goes out, gives his acceptance speech because it's finally clear that he won. And then he always talked to the print media after every event. So it was a pretty sure bet he was going to do that.
1: Right.
0: But the campaign had kind of staged a fake to make it look like he was going to go downstairs first. So there was a whole line of people expecting him to go one way and he went the opposite direction. As he walked through this little narrow kitchen staging area that we call the pantry, there's 70 people crowded into this small space, and Kennedy stops and shakes a few busboys' hands, and everybody's in a great mood. The cameras have been turned off because the event is over, and Kennedy's, on his way to talk to the print p press in another room when a young Palestinian immigrant named Sirhan Sirhan steps out in front of Kennedy, pulls a gun out, fires at him. Kennedy spins to his left and falls down. He's bleeding on the ground. People don't know what happened, but they all assume Sirhan did it because a lot of people saw him pull out his gun and fire at Kennedy. And so there's a trial, and he's convicted, and
1: Pleads
0: meaning.
1: guilty, right?
0: No, he didn't plead guilty, although there was rumors that he might, which, by the way, the jurors heard and said that wouldn't affect their decision. Well, BS on that. Of course that would affect their decision. If I knew somebody was going to plead guilty, I would assume they were guilty. But Sirhan did not plead guilty. He did plead not guilty on his lawyer's advice. And from the start, Sirhan claimed he did not remember the events of that night. He didn't know what had happened. And I confirmed this with Munir, his brother, who I've talked to many times, including earlier this week. And Munir, said his first words to him and his mother when they showed up at the jail, because we're like, what did you do and why did you do it? And he's like, I don't remember. I don't know why I'm here. So can you imagine how scary that would be? To be charged with a crime you don't remember committing. And here's the thing, of course, that's the official story. But unofficially, of course, the most serious problem is that Sirhan is facing Robert Kennedy at the moment that Robert Kennedy is shot from behind. So it's very difficult to make the case that Sirhan fired the bullets that entered Kennedy. And in fact, a panel that examined the evidence many years later could not link the bullets from Kennedy or any of the other five people who were shot. Not one of those bullets could be linked to Sirhan's gun. So we have a very serious problem there.
1: Now, he did have a gun, though, didn't he? A 22
0: He did have
1: caliber?
0: a gun. He did have a gun and he was firing something. Now, my argument is that he was firing blanks. And it's not only my argument. Bill Turner, a former FBI agent who looked very deeply into the case and wrote a book on it in connection with John Christian, he too concluded that Sirhan was firing slugless cartridges or blanks out of the gun. And the reason for that is, again, not only did the bullets never match the gun, but there were a number of people who said it either looked like or sounded like a cap gun. One of the people who said it looked like a cap gun throwing off residue was Olympic decathlon champion Rafer Johnson. Rafer Johnson also caused consternation when he noted that Sirhan was in front of Kennedy, and on the tape of his interview, the woman transcribing it noted there was like a commotion in the background when he said that. And I'm reading that and laughing because of course there's a commotion because they all knew Kennedy had been shot four times from behind. So how did that happen from Sirhan's gun in front of him? And Sirhan was apprehended almost immediately. He got off not more than two shots.

0: according to the guy who grabbed him, a big burly maitre d' from Germany, and he threw him against the steam table and he moved his hand out of the way so he couldn't fire, so he couldn't wound anybody, like pointed it at the back wall. And even so, not only was Kennedy shot four times, even though Sirhan only got off two bullets, but five other people were wounded, and one of those people was actually shot twice.
1: Right.
0: A bullet had passed through his pants leg as well as landing in his body. So they retrieved two bullets from Kennedy, one bullet from each of the other five people, and then the ceiling tiles had at least three holes in them. So the police said, well, this bullet went through Kennedy's chest and out, because two of the bullets went through Kennedy. One just went through his clothing. One went through his lungs, basically. And so, like, well, the bullet that went through his lungs pulled a U-turn in midair and hit Paul Schrade in the forehead. And of course, Paul Schrade knew that couldn't have happened. So he's, had been a longtime advocate of at least two guns being fired in the pantry for that reason. He knew that he was not in a position to have been hit by a bullet that was coming out of Robert Kennedy's chest, because Paul Schrade was behind Robert Kennedy at the time. So,
1: And Lisa,
0: it's a
1: you
0: very
1: mentioned
0: odd
1: that
0: thing.
1: Sirhan's brother, Munir, he's been in touch with our Tom Danhiser. We've been trying to get Sirhan on the program, who listens to our program quite regularly.
0: He
1: Tom's
0: does. He
1: with us here.
0: does.
1: Tom, what does Munir tell you?
2: Well, I talked to Munir about, I'd say about 8 months ago, and we had a lengthy conversation, and I asked him if his brother would come on, and he said it's a big, long process, but his brother would have to say yes. I'd have to write a letter to the jail, and he explained everything. And then he started talking to me more about the situation, and it seemed like he wanted to come on the show too. So I tried to contact him just a month ago, and I haven't heard back, so I'm going to stay on that.
1: Have you been in touch with them often, Lisa?
0: Yes, and my understanding is Munir is always so worried that he'll say something wrong that's going to hurt his brother's case. And it's not because he has any guilty knowledge. He's just that type of a person. He's afraid of saying something that might insult somebody else. You know what I mean? He's actually a very kind person. And so he gets super nervous and really doesn't like to go on the radio. And I did get him on somebody else's show many years ago once, and I think it was kind of traumatic for him. He felt on the spot. He's not comfortable talking in front of people, so I think that's part of the probably why he hasn't called back on that. I also my understanding is that Sirhan is not allowed to speak to the media, that that's a legal thing, that his lawyer has kind of impressed on me, that because people are always asking me, how can I talk to Sirhan? I really want to interview Sirhan. I'm like, you can't. The lawyer won't approve it. The lawyer can't approve it because it would be illegal if he's interviewed on the air while in prison. Now, you might have an in because you're a big show. And if you did get an interview, I would certainly listen. That would be
1: If we get
0: fantastic.
1: an interview with him, Lisa, I want you on the show with us.
0: Yes, well, I understand. Yes.
1: Now, Sirhan was granted parole, but the California
0: Yes.
1: governor a couple of years ago nixed it, right?
0: Yes, Gavin Newsom nixed it. And interestingly enough, of course, I'm sure he nixed it because he was planning on running for president and he felt that might be to his detriment. But I remember him saying he went to the archives and he read the files himself and made his own determination. And yet I also saw a campaign stop where he said he can't read, he's dyslexic. So make of that what you will. But I think Gavin Newsom also claimed to be friends of the Kennedys. And I do know that aside from Robert Kennedy Jr. and his brother Doug, the rest of the family does not believe Sirhan is innocent. And of course, they were all traumatized by this event. They were all very young. They all grew up with the media saying, Sirhan did it, Sirhan did it. And Ethel was in the room, of course, when this happened, Robert Kennedy's wife. And, here's the thing.
1: Hold
0: As
1: on for a
0: Rayford.
1: second, Lisa. We've got a break coming up, but we'll come back and talk more about this incredible story, the assassination of Robert F. Kennedy by Sirhan Sirhan. Think about that. We'll be back.
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1: One person is dead and three others injured after a shooting that followed a high school graduation ceremony in Fairfield. Daniel Martindale has the latest.
2: Wednesday's ceremony was for Samyetto High School, a continuation school on the campus of Fairfield High School. The shooting was reported in a parking lot at about 7:15 p.m. Fairfield police say the person who died was 18 years old. The hospitalized victims are aged 11, 20, and 25. Witnesses say the shooting happened as pictures of graduates were being taken. Investigators have not identified a suspect. I'm Daniel Martindale.
1: And Google is applying for a permit to release tens of millions of mosquitoes in California and Florida. Google filed for a permit from the EPA for what it calls the Debug Project, which aims to reduce the population of potentially dangerous mosquitoes over time. Those are the headlines. I'm Matt Passini.
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3: Roadwork on westbound 50. That includes from Bradshaw Road to the Cap City 99 split. Various lanes shut down for this roadwork, and that continues until 6 a.m. Also on westbound 50, it's the 59th Street on-ramp that is closed for construction. That will wrap up at 6 a.m. And eastbound 50 from Folsom Boulevard out to Sunrise Boulevard, the right lane is shut down for roadwork until 6 a.m. Traffic on the 10s every 10 minutes, mornings and afternoons. Joe Salvatore, KFBK News Radio, 93.1 FM, 1530 AM.
0: Now, Sacramento weather.
4: Overnight, mainly clear, low 56 to 60. Friday, sunshine, high 96 to 100. And a beautiful sunny weekend on tap for Saturday and Sunday with the highs both days, 86 to 90. I'm AccuWeather's Andy Robb on KFBK.
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1: We're chatting with Lisa Pease. Her latest book, A Lie Too Big to Fail. 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
2: It sure is. And on the line with me is one of the hosts, or I'm going to call her a hostess, of Shades of the Afterlife, Sandra Champlain. Sandra, how are you?
3: Oh, I'm great. Hostess with the mostest. That's me.
2: All right. Very good. So I understand it's your 293rd show coming out tomorrow.
3: Isn't it amazing how fast time has gone? And on the upcoming show, we talk about verified afterlife proof through near-death experiences, shared death experiences. There's a new movie out called Afterlife Beyond the Light. You know, I love talking about this, Tom.
2: You know, you talk to hundreds of folks every day. I know you do. What percentage of them tell you they just don't believe in an afterlife?
3: Actually, most people do believe in the afterlife. I would have to say it's less than 1% that challenges me. And those people that do challenge me, I don't try to push anything on them. I listen. I was that skeptic too over 25 years ago that I wouldn't even have believed me. But I think it comes a time in people's lives when we start looking for the bigger answers. And we've got them on Shades of the Afterlife. We definitely go on.
2: And, you know, I was thinking about this earlier today. At what age, I wanted to ask you, at what age and how important is it to teach our children what happens when we die?
3: I think starting at a very young age, there's stories that they tell kids like grandma's in the sky, beyond the clouds, scary things. But to keep it open that grandma's still a part of our life. She can hear us. We'll see her again. So I think we should all have a healthy fear of dying because there's a reason we're here on earth. But to live with that respect that our loved ones who have passed are still part of our life, I think that should start early on.
2: Well, Sandra, you do a fantastic job for us. The show is Shades of the Afterlife, and you can hear all the shows on the podcast network. 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Thanks, Sandra.
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0: And welcome back, George Norrie. Lisa Pease with us. Lisa's latest book, A Lie Too Big to Fail. Lisa, you've heard the name Jimmy Hoffa, right?
1: I have.
0: Has that come up at all in the RFK assassination in your research?
1: No, not on a serious level. There were actually some files that mentioned him, and there were definitely people who thought, you know, maybe the mob was involved because of that. But in reality, Bobby Kennedy actually had some sympathy for Jimmy Hoffa after he'd put him away for life. And one of Bobby's close friends said that as he was going to Los Angeles, he was talking about Hoffa and that he might release him, because he understood he was trying to, you know, help the labor movement, even though, you know, he was also helping the criminals. So I think much more has been made of the conflict between them than there really was.
0: Well, Hoffa eventually got released by Richard Nixon, of course, and the rest is history. But let's go back to Sirhan Sirhan again. In your opinion, was he innocent or not?
1: He was as innocent as you can be, and that's a huge thing to say, so let me go explain what I mean by that. I strongly believe after almost 35 years now of research, Sirhan was a mind-controlled patsy. He was hypnotized into believing he was firing at a shooting range.
0: By whom?
1: All right. The CIA was doing several mind control experiments at this time. And by several, I mean several hundred mind control experiments, as was the Navy. The Navy had a huge amount of mind control experiments. And when Sirhan was injured, he was trying to be a jockey, and he was exercising horses for race owners out in Corona, race horse owners, and had a serious accident after one of them that sent him to the hospital. After he'd been visited in the hospital, and his doctor said it was mostly minor injuries or some internal bleeding, but it was mostly stuff that could be stitched up. But then he went to a doctor for like 13 times in the next 12 months. Now, I've had major breaks and I've had surgery. You know, I've never had to go to a doctor 13 times in 12 months. So that's set off a lot of alarm bells for me. It's like, what kind of a doctor is this really? And what kind of treatment was he really getting? Because I think that's when he became hypnotized. And it is my, you know, argument, and there is a lot of research to back this up, that the CIA creates mind-controlled people to do their bidding. Some of them are couriers, and they'll send messages. You know, they'll think they're just traveling to Europe for a vacation, but in reality, there's a little hidden programming that they need to go to this person and give this message at this point in time. And so that's one use of hypnotized people, hypnotized couriers. Obviously, hypnotized assassins is way at the other end of that, and I do believe the CIA created some of those. But in Sirhan's case, there's nothing killer about him. He's not a violent person. And like I said, if he were a hypnotized killer, we'd expect his bullets, you know, the bullets taken from the pantry victims to match his gun. And a 1975 panel conclusively matched some of the bullets to each other, but they weren't able to match any of the bullets to Sirhan's gun. Because they matched them to each other, they said, well, only one gun was used. But they could not match it to Sirhan's gun. And of course, the bullets, the LAPD had actually faked the bullets. And we know this conclusively from the documents, because every time a bullet was taken out of a person, it was marked by whoever retrieved it and logged with whatever markings it had on it into the LAPD's official evidence log. And for example, the bullet removed from the back of Kennedy's neck, which was the most intact of the bullets that they recovered, it was a big chunk, and they were able, the coroner wrote on the base of it TN31. He said, I always put my initials and I always put the last two digits of the autopsy case number when I retrieve a bullet. And so he did that there. He verified it at the grand jury when he saw it. He's like, yep, that has my markings on it. Well, the 1975 panel, when they got to that particular bullet, it no longer said TN31 on it. It said DWTN. Now you have to know Thomas Noguchi didn't leave room. I mean, we're talking a 22 bullet. That's like the size of a number two pencil eraser. It's a very small surface. So, Thomas Noguchi wasn't leaving room for somebody else to add their initials too. And but in the records of the 1975 panel, they say very clearly it says DWTN. Well, DW was Dwayne Wolfer. And in Wolfer's log, he was the criminalist at the LAPD. He was so famous for fudging evidence, dummying up bullets, that years later, in the 80s, the LA Times wrote about him as a joke and said whenever somebody like tried to dummy up the evidence, they would call it a Wolferism because he was known for that. But, at the time of the JFK, I mean, the RFK assassination, he was not so widely known for that. There had been one case prior where he even admitted to forging the bullet, and still people couldn't see it in the RFK case because they didn't know. These records weren't available to the public until 1988, 20 years after the crime. So the Kennedy family, they point to books that were written in 1969, by people who were in the pantry. I'm like, they only saw what they saw. Even Rafer Johnson said, I only saw one gun. He goes, but I wasn't looking around. He said, if I had looked around, maybe I would have seen another gun. And I think that was everybody's experience. And there was somebody on the table next to Sirhan right before the shooting started, because obviously somebody had to be firing real bullets from Sirhan's position. If Sirhan is in a hypnotized state, do you want him firing real bullets? If he's firing at Kennedy from the front, but he's hypnotized and he's not a trained assassin, and you have a trained assassin available and right behind Kennedy at that moment, would you want to risk Sirhan killing the actual assassin before he could kill Robert Kennedy? That would just be a dumb move on the conspirator's part. But a hypnotized patsy is brilliant because it's like a magic act. He pulls focus. When Sirhan pulls that gun and starts firing, all eyes in the nearby vicinity go right to his gun, and they don't see what's really happening. All they see is flame coming out of Sirhan's gun, so they're convinced that he's firing bullets, not knowing, of course, that blanks can give off flames too. And so it's very clear to me, Sirhan remembered under hypnosis. First of all, his defense team tried to hypnotize him to get him to remember what happened, and he couldn't. So then his quote, defense team tried to implant a memory. Sirhan, there's Robert Kennedy. Sirhan, reach for your gun. Sirhan, fire at him. Do you remember that, Sirhan? They're literally trying to implant the memory in him. And fortunately for them, Sirhan was a little resistant to that kind of implantation. But there, in later years, Dan Brown, a hypnosis expert, got 60 hours of access to Sirhan and asked him very open-ended questions. What's happening? What do you see? What do you hear? Who's near you? What's going on? And in those open-ended questions, he found out Sirhan remembered following a very sexy girl in a polka dot dress into the pantry. He thought he was going to get lucky that night, so he's following her around like a puppy.
0: He was
1: And
0: 24 years old then, too, right?
1: exactly, which is right at the age where the California state law says your brain isn't fully developed until age 25. So recent parole laws, and that's one of the reasons he did get paroled, even though the governor vetoed it, was because he was 24 at the time of the crime. But anyway, the girl pinched him a certain way, and he went into what the hypnotist called range mode. And he pulled out a gun and started firing straight ahead at what he thought were targets on a shooting range. So even in hypnosis, he didn't see Robert Kennedy. He wasn't trying to shoot Robert Kennedy. He was firing at the range like he had been programmed to do, which is again what you would program a patsy to do. Now again, this level of hypnosis is highly specialized. This is not something your average doctor or weight loss hypnosis person can do. fact, I was literally reading a document earlier today from Project Bluebird, which was a joint hypnosis project between the Navy and the CIA in the early years after World War II. From I think it was, the document was dated 1950, but it was saying this kind of hypnosis should not be attempted by people who haven't had highly specialized training. And Sirhan had obviously been conditioned for months to react a certain way on cue. And it's just a shame because not everybody can be hypnotized. Only about 20% of the public can be hypnotized to that degree. There's a sliding scale. They say 20% of the public can't be hypnotized at all. They just can't. And then everybody else's 20% can be made to do anything anybody wants once they're hypnotized. The other, 60% in the middle are just various ranges of they can be a little bit hypnotized or a lot, but not necessarily fully hypnotized. But Sirhan was in the category where he could be fully hypnotized. And Alan Dulles had said in one, Alan Dulles, the former CIA director, had talked about using hypnosis to play people. He said, like a needle on a record, you can make them do anything you want. And that was the case, I believe, strongly with Sirhan. I believe everything in

0: his life up to that point was set up to make him look guilty after the fact. They sent him to a shooting range, the day before, and he was there for like 6 hours, even though that's something he'd never really done before, or, well, obviously not since because he's been in jail, but he'd never done that before. He'd never spent all day at a shooting range. And some would say that's evidence of premeditation. But then why didn't he go right to the Ambassador Hotel that night? He went like three or four other places first and kind of landed there on a whim, or as I would say, under hypnotic suggestion.
1: Well, wasn't he at the Ambassador Hotel a couple days before that as well, though, kind of looking the place over?
0: He might have been. There were people who saw or thought they saw Sirhan there 2 days before. And interestingly enough, Sirhan, when he was seen the day of the assassination, he was in the company of a girl in a polka dot dress and a guy in a gold shirt. Well, the same girl in the same polka dot dress was apparently there 2 days earlier as well. So it's possible there was an earlier plot that didn't happen that day. And speaking of earlier plots that didn't happen, the last time I was on your show, I talked about something where there were new files released that talked about a report that circulated around the world in Beirut and Syria and Czechoslovakia and Haiti that somebody had shot Bobby Kennedy, a report that wasn't true, something that happened in mid-May. Well, I dug more into that, and it turns out there was an event at Valley College in the San Fernando Valley, right outside Los Angeles, in mid-May, where somebody threw something at Robert Kennedy. And in the newly released files, it turns out one of the students there had called in bomb threats to other Kennedy events, and somebody had called in a bomb threat to this event, and I think it was the same guy. His name was Stephen Dale Ahern. And after calling a bomb threat to an earlier event in March, not the mid-May one that was reported as a shooting, but after an earlier event, the guy actually went to a psychiatrist and said, "I have this strange urge to kill Robert Kennedy that I can't explain within
1: Oh,
0: myself."
1: geez, it was
0: And
1: everywhere. We'll be back in a moment, Lisa, and take calls with you right here on Coast to Coast AM with Lisa Pease.
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10: From ABC News, I'm Sherry Preston. A little over an hour ago, the Senate passed the $70 billion deal to fund ICE and the Border Patrol. Republicans say the bill will make the country safer. Democrats had tried to add an amendment that would have formally gotten rid of President Trump's $1.8 billion fund set up for those who feel they've been wronged by the government, but Republicans voted it down. This is Minority Leader Chuck Schumer.
11: After tonight's vote, it's clear to Americans that Republicans refuse to outlaw Donald Trump's $2 billion slush fund. Now the whole country can see the truth. Republicans fought like hell to please Donald Trump and his slush fund, but didn't lift a finger to help working Americans lower their costs.
10: The bill funds immigration enforcement through the end of President Trump's term. The House passing a bill that would aid Ukraine and sanction parts of the Russian economy, despite objections from Republicans who warned the bill would undermine negotiations currently underway on ending the conflict. And, says ABC's Karen Waugh,
12: now Ukrainian President Zelensky has sent a letter to Putin proposing they meet to discuss compromises to end the war, and warning Putin if he doesn't help end the conflict, Putin will have to fight for his own existence.
10: With World Cup games just 1 week away, security experts like former DHS official John Cohen are warning that the security threat level is unprecedented right now, and it's been made worse by the elimination of resources at the federal level.
13: For some of these key security and emergency management and homeland security jobs, you really want to put people in there that have experience, that understand how to conduct these operations, who understand intelligence.
10: Security experts say the U.S. is experiencing an extremely heightened threat environment currently. As severe weather moves east from the upper Midwest and the Plain States, other parts of the country will be dealing with extreme heat over the weekend. You're listening to ABC News.
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14: The election is over, and while we wait for all the ballots to be counted, there is work to be done.
15: If you showed your support for a candidate or ballot measure with yard signs, banners, or flags, the First Amendment allows you to keep them up. But your HOA and state law may require you to take them down. In California, you have 10 days post-election to remove outdoor election support, or you could face fines. And avoid the temptation to pull those signs not on your property, as that can get you a fine for trespassing, theft, or vandalism. I'm Bree Tennis.
14: Former California Governor Gray Davis is reacting to California's primary results. John Pink reports.
16: California's 37th governor says the scandal surrounding Eric Swalwell forcing him to drop out of the race gave a big advantage to Democrat Javier Becerra.
17: He's kind of tried and true experience, and I think he inherited not only most of, but almost all of Swalwell's support.
16: He says Becerra now heads into the general election as a strong candidate against Republican Steve Hilton. Davis says that matchup now gives voters a clear choice heading into November. I'm John Fink.
14: And a special ballot measure calling for a total ban on data centers in Monterey Park is getting overwhelming support. Daniel Martindale has the latest.
6: Out of more than 7,000 votes counted, nearly 86% of voters are in favor of Measure NDC, a 2024 proposal to build a nearly 250,000-square-foot data center in Monterey Park has seen extreme backlash. Residents are concerned about water and electricity use, noise and air pollution, and the proximity to homes. In December, the Monterey Park City Council tabled a vote on the data center, then ultimately decided to leave it up to voters. Mayor Elizabeth Yang says the company that proposed the data center has pulled its application and confirmed it won't be fighting the ballot measure. I'm Daniel Martindale.
14: Those are the headlines. I'm Matt Pacini.
9: Now, Sacramento traffic.
8: Earthbound 5 sees some road work as the connector ramp to eastbound 50. That's closed for some Caltrans work, and that'll go on until 5 a.m. Also, the southbound 5 connector ramp to eastbound 50 also shut down for that road work. That goes as well till 5 a.m. And on westbound 50, the Stockton Boulevard off-ramp closed for some construction. That'll continue on until 5 a.m. Traffic on the 10s every 10 minutes, mornings and afternoons. Joe Salvatore, KFBK News Radio, 93.1 FM, 1530 AM.
9: Now, Sacramento weather.
18: Through the overnight hours, mainly clear, low 56 to 60. Hot Friday with sunshine, high 96 to 100. And a sunny weekend on tap with a high 86 to 90 for Saturday and Sunday. I'm AccuWeather's Andy Robb on KFBK.
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1: This hour we'll take your calls with Lisa Pease as we talk about the life of Robert F. Kennedy and Sirhan Sirhan. Check in with us when we come right back on Coast to Coast AM. 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

0: And welcome back, George Norrie, along with Lisa Pease. Lisa's website is linked up at coasttocoastam.com. Lisa, if Sirhan was a patsy, who recruited him?
1: Yes, that's a good question. And I'm not sure I can give you a name, but I definitely can give you an agency, because I really think the CIA was in the business of recruiting people who were highly hypnotizable. And in addition, Sirhan studied four spy languages in school. He studied German, Russian, Chinese, and he already spoke Arabic and English. So he's exactly the type, and he was actually very bright. So he's really the type of person the CIA would want to, you know, keep a handle on. And it's possible they were even interested in him going as far back as his ROTC days in college. That said, you know, Sirhan, being an immigrant, had trouble getting jobs and had a real love for horses. He just loved horses, and he was a very small guy, so he dreamt of being a jockey, went to the horse ranches out in Corona, went to Santa Anita, where he was hired by a trainer to be, you know, first a hot walker for the horses. After they race, they have to be walked to cool down, and then was trusted to be an exercise boy. But while exercising one of the horses, and they do this in the very early morning hours on tracks, you know, before everybody is up, and it was, the fog came in, and his horse, you know, basically took a roll and crushed him and hurt him, and he had some injuries, and he had to go to a hospital to get treated. And interestingly enough, one of the CIA's hypnotists talked about how hospitals are one of their best recruiting grounds for people. They can spot, like, people who are highly hypnotizable in hospitals. So I really think that's where he became somebody's project. Now, this was 67, so this is way before Bobby Kennedy was running for president. I don't think Sirhan was being groomed to be part of a plot against Bobby at that point in time. I think he was just being groomed to be one of the CIA's assets without his knowledge, because that's usually how they do it. They don't usually go knock at your door and say, hey, you know, you want to join us at the CIA? They subtly, you know, get you in their control. And so anyway, then as the assassination is approaching, I mean, as the California primary is approaching, the CIA would be looking not only for an opportunity to kill Robert Kennedy, but they would be looking for the perfect patsy. And so if you look at the date, you know, June 4th was right before the Six-Day War that had happened a year earlier. I think it started on June 5th, which is exactly the moment that Bobby was shot, was June 5th, shortly after midnight.
0: He died the next day, right?
1: Exactly. He died like 26 hours after that. Yes. So, you know, as we talk, it's, you know, it's almost happening 58 years ago. It's kind of eerie to be thinking about that. But because that was an important date of significance to Israel, what better than to use a Palestinian immigrant and give him an Israeli motive? Because Sirhan had no explanation. Right after the shooting, he couldn't explain why he had done it. He couldn't believe he had done it. But everybody told him, hey, people saw you shooting and they caught you with a gun in your hand. You must be guilty. And, you know, even his lawyers just assumed he had to be guilty. No one even considered for a moment that he might have been set up.
0: But didn't he want to plead guilty, Lisa, and the judge refused to take it?
1: Well, his team wanted to plead him guilty, yes. And the judge did refuse to take it, yes. You know, Sirhan was just doing whatever his lawyers told him because he trusted them, you know. Sirhan himself did not want to plead guilty because he didn't remember doing it. But he did say, he said something like, I would rather be killed, you know, and say I did it for some reason than for people to just think I'm somehow insane and just killed him for no reason.
0: He wanted to be executed, didn't he?
1: That's a misreading. During the trial, he got really frustrated with the way his defense team was handling the case. So he said he went to the judge, you know, in chambers, and he wanted to fire his team and they wouldn't let him. He's like, well, then I'm going to ask to be executed. He wanted to represent himself because he felt the lawyers were doing a really bad job. And the judge is like, no, you have no legal training. That would be a disaster. We're not going to let you represent yourself. And so then he said, well, then I would like to be executed. It was like he was so frustrated with what was going on. Now, this has been taken as, and then he also said, I killed him with, 20 years malice aforethought, because they were talking about things that had happened to him at 4 years old, and he was being sarcastic. Like, all that made me want to kill Bobby Kennedy, 20 years later. But it was reported as if he had confessed to the crime, which that was not a confession, and that, yes, he wanted to plead guilty and that he wanted to be executed. So there's a context to all of that that's missing. So technically true that, yes, he did say he killed him with 20 years malice aforethought, but was that a confession? No. Did his lawyers want him to plead guilty? Yes. Did Sirhan himself want to plead guilty? No, he didn't remember having done it. Why would he confess to a crime he didn't remember committing?
0: Would Bobby Kennedy have beaten Richard Nixon in a head-to-head competition?
1: I guess we won't know. I would like to think yes, because his brother did, and Bobby was seen by a lot of people as the second coming of JFK. And proof of that is still online. If you go and look at Bobby Kennedy shows up at the Democratic Convention in 1964, right after John Kennedy had been killed and Lyndon Johnson got the nomination, but Bobby showed up to give a speech. He got a 20-minute standing ovation. They wouldn't let him speak. They just clapped for 20 minutes. And this is still online. Anybody can Google it on YouTube and find it. So he had a powerful following, largely because of his brother, because as a president, he had been very popular, JFK. But Bobby was coming into his own, and Bobby was the voice at that point of the anti-war movement in Vietnam. And ironically, Bobby had been one of the ones pushing to send combat troops into Vietnam early on, but then he came to see the utter futility and the danger of that. And, completely changed his mind on that and wanted to back away from that and said, we're never going to win this. We need to get out. So, yeah.
0: And a year before he got killed, or several years before that, the Marilyn Monroe was killed.
1: Yes. Now, a lot of researchers who aren't very good researchers, I hate to say, have tried to link Bobby and Marilyn in some sort of a tryst. Some say, he had her killed, or he even killed her himself. And the evidence isn't there. And I say that with great authority again after 34 years of research. And what happens is people make stories up, and then mediocre researchers go and repeat those stories thinking they're true.
0: Well, she was
1: So
0: in, she was
1: they're not.
0: in, she was involved though with the brother, John Kennedy.
1: Well, even that I think has been blown way out of proportion, because when you're a president, literally every minute of your life is accounted for. There's a log of everything you do and everywhere you are. There was only one instance where they were ever together in the same place overnight. And so if they had a tryst, it was that one night. But there was no other time where they were actually together where they could have had an affair. And close friends of Marilyn Monroe have said, he wasn't really her type, and it was like it didn't, like I said, if there was a one

0: from the belt line up into Kennedy's chest by a Secret Service agent, and Richard Nixon had 10 times.
1: No. Yes and no. I have been to that site, but I've not read everything on that site. Your other questions. Yes, I wrote extensively about the girl in the polka dot dress in my book. In fact, the original title was going to be The Girl in the Polka Dot Dress. And but I have a whole chapter on Sandy Serrano and her conversation with the girl and then her grilling afterwards, where the police tried to convince her she hadn't heard what she had heard. Now, what are you saying about the shots above the belt line? What are you? I didn't get that question.
2: But he's moved on anyway. And we will too. Mark in Ohio. Yes. Go ahead, Mark.
3: Hey, Mark. Excuse me. How you doing, George?
2: Hello, Navy man.
3: This is your old Navy colleague back at you. I kind of dozed off waiting on the call back. Anyway, George, happy birthday, by the way, George.
2: Thank you, Mark.
3: And, real quick, my cousin's birthday was today as well. And she was 69, but looks like 49. I don't think I'd tell her that either. But anyway, George, I mentioned this to you not long ago, and I hate to be redundant, but I think that I wonder what Lisa's opinion would be. I think I heard this on a radio talk show anyway, another one some time ago, and I suspect that it may be the case. Anyway, I think JFK was this one reason he was assassinated is that he was going to divulge what he knew about aliens and UFOs. And I wonder what Lisa's opinion would be, just in case. I suspected a long time ago, I heard this on a radio talk, that the break-in at the Watergate Hotel was all set up to ruin Nixon. The whole thing was it was seemingly very easy for them to get in there, and get in the safe. They got in the safe much easier than they should have, and like that's what I heard a long time ago. Anyway, thanks, George.
2: Right. No, it wasn't to ruin Nixon. He was behind it, but probably didn't know it was going to happen. But it was his people. But go ahead.
1: Well, the Watergate thing I've actually looked into in some depth. So and let me just address the UFO thing first. I have seen the memo that basically says he was killed because of the UFOs, and I don't believe it. I think that's disinformation from James Angleton, because the memo is signed by Angleton. And James Angleton was the one who had the pre-assassination file on Lee Harvey Oswald for 4 years prior to the assassin. He was clearly, Oswald was, I believe, an unwitting or possibly witting agent of the CIA who, like Sirhan, didn't realize he was being set up to be a patsy in an assassination plot. So I'm going to put that aside now. The Watergate thing I think is really interesting because I don't think the initial break-ins, plural, because they did break in several times, I don't think they were trying to set Nixon up originally. But by the, here's the thing, in the DNC, evidently, one of the phones that Nixon wanted bugged may have been connected to a sex ring, a kind of pre-Edward Epstein thing that was going on out of DNC headquarters that was CIA connected, and the CIA did not want Nixon finding out about that. And so James McCord, actually, he was the head of the Office of Security. He wasn't the head of the Office of Security. He was high up in the Office of Security, but he used to teach people how to do break-ins and how to plant bugs. So you can't tell me he planted a non-working bug on that particular phone by accident. And then what happened is after they were caught, and I do believe they were caught to stop the break-ins. I do think that last break-in was a setup so that they would get caught, so that they wouldn't do it anymore. And James McCord wrote a friend of his at CIA, and he said, if Richard Nixon fires Richard Helms and tries to blame Watergate on the CIA, he said, every tree in the forest will fall. Well, guess what? That's exactly what happened. Nixon fired Richard Helms, and then the people started leaking. James McCord wrote the judge and said, by the way, perjury has been committed. And then Alexander Butterfield, who had many ties to the CIA, said, hey, by the way, we have these Watergate tapes available. And so

0: Drip by drip, and then somebody, I think multiple people, I don't believe there was a single deep throat. I think that was created as a fiction to sell the book because the original All the President's Men book that Woodward and Bernstein had put together was rejected as not exciting enough. So they added this mystery character to get the book sold that I think was a composite of Mark Felt and others unknown, not mentioned. But anyway, I do think the CIA wasn't trying to get rid of Nixon initially, but once he fired Helms, then Nixon had to go.
1: And
0: In the same way that once
1: the
0: Kennedy fired Allen Dulles, JFK had to go.
1: tapes brought down Nixon.
0: Yes.
1: Let's go to Rita in Los Angeles. Hi, Rita, go ahead.
2: Yes, hi. I just want to say right off the top, what an enjoyable, articulate guest you have, and how nice it is to hear her
1: Sure
2: commentary.
1: is. Thank
2: Yeah.
1: you.
2: So I just want to tell you, by some wild coincidence, I am literally just a few blocks from where the Ambassador Hotel used to be.
0: Oh, wow.
2: Yes,
0: I know
2: and
0: that area well.
2: yes, there is also a famous Lambark across the Brown Derby, but I just want to say there's obviously a high school there now, and I heard that the pantry where Robert F. Kennedy got assassinated was put in this high school. Two things. I can't imagine how they can build a high school on such a historical spot, where someone got assassinated, and even more so, put the pantry right inside the school.
0: Yeah, well, they destroyed the pantry, first of all. They didn't preserve it at all. And I actually testified to the education board about preserving the Ambassador Hotel. And it's like, you can still make it a school, but fix up the old hotel. Now, the problem is the hotel was suffering from rot at its foundation, is what I've been told. So it's like, it would have been incredibly expensive to try to save it and preserve it, so they wanted to destroy it. And when I testify, I'm like, at least do some sound tests in the pantry before you destroy it, to see if the shot sounds that we have on tape could be matched to the echoes from the room. But then they said the ceiling had been replaced three times, so the acoustics wouldn't have been the same anyway. So I totally sympathize with that. With that caller and her sentiments there, because I too would have liked to have seen that preserved if it were possible. A school was badly needed, and I'm glad, the kids of LA got a school, and the Kennedy family was very happy that there's a little memorial for Robert Kennedy out in front of the school, which is actually quite lovely and has several quotes from him in bronze, engravings on the outside. But I do think not trying to do more with the pantry was kind of unforgivable.
1: What would your first question be to Sirhan Sirhan if you had a chance to interview him?
0: Boy, I've thought of that so many times, and I've never tried to interview him because he really doesn't remember. And so to me, it would be so frustrating. It's like I actually believe him. I get it. The thing is, pardon?
1: Go ahead.
0: Okay. The CIA was giving people drugs as well as hypnosis to prevent memories from even being recorded. And I believe that is why we can't recover his memory.
1: That could be fascinating. We're going to come back with Final Calls with Lisa Pease in just a moment, right here on Coast to Coast AM.
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1: One person is dead and three others injured after a shooting that followed a high school graduation ceremony in Fairfield. Daniel Martindale has the latest.
2: Wednesday's ceremony was for Samyetto High School, a continuation school on the campus of Fairfield High School. The shooting was reported in a parking lot at about 7:15 p.m. Fairfield police say the person who died was 18 years old. The hospitalized victims are aged 11, 20, and 25. Witnesses say the shooting happened as pictures of graduates were being taken. Investigators have not identified a suspect. I'm Daniel Martindale.
1: And Google is applying for a permit to release tens of millions of mosquitoes in California and Florida. Google filed for a permit from the EPA for what it calls the Debug Project, which aims to reduce the population of potentially dangerous mosquitoes over time. Those are the headlines. I'm Matt Passini.
0: Now, Sacramento traffic.
3: We have road work on eastbound 50. This is from River Road to the Highway 5099 split. Various lanes will be closed as Caltrans does some road work, and that will go on until 6 a.m. Also on eastbound 50, it's the connector to the northbound Cap City freeway ramp that is shut down for road work until 5 a.m. And westbound 50, it's a 26th Street off-ramp that is closed for construction till 6 a.m. Traffic on the 10s every 10 minutes, mornings and afternoons. Joe Salvatore, KFBK News Radio. 93.1 FM, 1530 AM.
0: Now, Sacramento weather.
4: Overnight, mainly clear, low 56 to 60. Friday, sunshine, high 96 to 100. And a beautiful sunny weekend on tap for Saturday and Sunday with the highs both days, 86 to 90. I'm AccuWeather's Andy Robb on KFBK.
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1: We'll be back in a moment with Lisa Pease and take final calls with her. Next hour, Erica Gabriel, the medium, joins us to talk about the life of a medium on Coast to Coast. Have you signed up yet to become a Coast Insider? 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
2: I love being a Coast Insider. 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
3: Hey, this is Buck. I'm a Coast to Coast Insider, and I'll tell you what. It's a great thing for me. Here in West Virginia, we get inundated with snow. But it doesn't matter as long as we have our provisions. 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
1: And how do you sign up to be an insider? 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

0: And welcome back, George Norrie, along with Lisa Pease. Lisa, what is your next project you're working on?
1: Well, I only just retired, so right now my project is exploring the Myrtle Beach area where I've now relocated.
0: We don't retire, Lisa. We never retire.
1: Yeah, I hope to have another book in me or so. I'm looking at maybe a podcast or a Substack. I'm trying to take a year off and enjoy, but I can't really. As you know, I read files every day. I can't not read them at this point.
0: So what was Sirhan doing at the Ambassador Hotel in the first place?
1: So again, I believe he was sent there on a hypnotic suggestion. Now, he said he went to see a different candidate, Thomas Kuchel, and he was having a party up the street on Wilshire towards the downtown area. The Ambassador Hotel is in what they kind of call the mid-Wilshire area. And so when he was at the Thomas Kuchel party, people talked about this big event down at the Ambassador Hotel. And so supposedly that's why Sirhan went. You know, he heard about it and he wandered over. So again, if he was some assassin determined to, you know, kill Bobby Kennedy, why didn't he go straight there? It makes no sense unless, like I said, he's following a hypnotic suggestion. By the way, I have a feeling somebody walked with him to the Ambassador Hotel. I think it may have been Michael Wayne. And Michael Wayne is a super interesting character because he was apprehended running from the pantry because people thought he had a gun in his hand in a rolled up poster, and people were behind him yelling, "Stop that man, stop that man." Michael Wayne claimed he was running to get a phone, but he literally ran out of the room, the press room where the phones were. He ran from the pantry into the press room, picked up a phone, didn't make a call, ran right back out. And some people indicate, some of the witnesses in the lobby area thought there might have been a handoff of a weapon. I know that he had a poster that was rolled up tightly before the assassination. After the assassination, the poster was open and crinkled as if maybe something had been inside. And two other witnesses thought they saw a gun poking out of that when he first left the pantry. Also, Michael Wayne had been hounding people all night trying to get press passes. And press passes at a political event are kind of like all-access passes at a concert. They allow you backstage. They allow you everywhere. And why would Michael Wayne need more than one? You know, he claimed he was a collector, and but that, like I said, even a collector, if you get one press pass, you're a collector. If you get two or three, you're ridiculous. Or, in this case, you're trying to get your other people into the pantry to be in place for the assassination. I really think Michael Wayne was involved. I think he was one of the on-the-ground, contacts for the actual assassination team.
0: Good point. Back to the calls. Cornelius in Louisiana. Hello there, Mr. White.
2: Hey there, George. Happy birthday to you.

0: anymore.
1: Thank you, Corny, but it's Nori, not Norway.
0: I broke every radio on. Look, Miss Lisa, I was calling Tommy, and that Howard guy, y'all need to never let him call in. But Rosie Greer was Kennedy's, was he one of Kennedy's security guards and stuff, Robert?
2: Yes, yes, unofficial. I mean, yes, he was a big football tackle, and he loved Robert Kennedy, and he agreed to kind of be one of his bodyguards, yes.
1: Was he retired at the time as a football player?
2: I'm pretty sure he was. I can't say that 100% for certain, but I think he was.
1: What else you have, Corny?
0: George, you know, like I said, I hope you have a happy and blessed birthday. We all love you and everything, and thank you so much for your voice. And you never retire, George.
1: No, they'll carry me out. That'll be it. Thanks, Cornelius. Appreciate it. Next up, let's go to Denver in Mississippi. Welcome to the show. Hey, Denver.
3: Thank you for this opportunity to speak on Coast. And I would like to send a shout-out to my friend Ruth in Maryland and Yvonne in North Carolina. And also, Cornelia, thank you, Cornelia, for coming on. But I like to talk about remote viewing Robert Kennedy's assassination. And also, I met Dr. King, and I think it all was connected. Dr. King, John, and Robert, I think it all connected. I'd like for you to elaborate on that. And I'd like to also know about your email address.
2: Okay. Well, I won't give my email address, but it is out there. It shouldn't be hard to find. By the way, remote viewing is very interesting. I've read some books on that, the CIA's project. And I agree with you that the Martin Luther King case, in fact, there's hypnosis in that case as well. For example, James Earl Ray went to two different hypnotists. One of them is mentioned often in the literature. The other I have never seen mentioned, but the HSCA found him. And he, James Earl Ray, was in Los Angeles for a period of time, and he went to that particular hypnosis six different times. And just by the sheerest of ironies, that office of that hypnotist was directly across the street in Beverly Hills from the Friars Club, where Johnny Roselli, one of the mobsters that the CIA was using for its anti-Castro plots that were being run by Robert Mayhew. Anyway, Roselli and his friends had a card cheating scam going on at the Friars Club right across the street from where James Earl Ray was being hypnotized. So talk about a small world. Yeah, but, and of course, King was killed for a lot of the same reasons that John Kennedy was. Peace is a profit killer for warmongers. And so anybody who wants peace and actively seeks it ends the production of weapons, ends the, you know, the hiring of contractors to rebuild cities after weapons have been used. You know, they were real profit killers. And all three of those men cried out for peace. And, you know, I talked about the date that Bobby Kennedy was killed being a year after the Six-Day War in Israel. Well, Martin Luther King was killed a year to the day after his first speech against the war in Vietnam and saying it's wrong, you know, it's immoral, we shouldn't be there, and we definitely shouldn't be sending just people of color, it's not fair to them, you know, it's just another form of discrimination. Yeah, Dr. King was such an important figure in that period. And he and the Kennedys were actually becoming friends. It took him a while to trust them because a lot of the Democrats had been terrible to the blacks in the South. So he was not trusting of Democrats. But Kennedy gave that landmark civil rights speech the night, sadly, that Medgar Evers was killed. He was killed after that speech. But Bobby Kennedy was the one who suggested to Martin Luther King the March on Washington, where King gave his I Have a Dream speech. So, yeah, I think the powers that be saw this kind of peace coalition forming and were having none of it and wanted to make sure to, you know, kill them all and just stomp them out. In a five-year period, we lost, you know, President Kennedy, Medgar Evers, we lost Malcolm X, we lost Martin Luther King, and then we lost Bobby Kennedy. I mean, five leading figures of the anti-war movement just wiped out. And I don't think our country has ever recovered. We've never seen that momentum come back to the degree that it was happening at that point in time.
1: The 60s were unbelievable, weren't they, Lisa?
2: Yeah. I was young, so I didn't really appreciate it at the time, but looking back, what a decade.
1: And the family of Martin Luther King Jr. do not believe that James Earl Ray was the assassin.
2: And neither do I. And a jury doesn't believe it either, because the King family, God bless them, filed a civil suit against a man who claimed he was part of the conspiracy to kill Martin Luther King. And they won their case. And it's just shocking that most Americans don't even know that trial took place. That was in 1998 or 1999. I'd have to go look it up. But there was a jury trial, and the jury said James Earl Ray did not do it, but people from the government did. Names, unknown. So I thought that was fascinating.
1: Let's go to Walter, truck driving in New Jersey. Hey, Walt, go ahead.
4: Hi, George. I want to wish you a happy birthday.
1: Thank you, Walt.
4: Hey, certainly welcome. And Lisa, boy, I was going to mention about CIA administering drugs to Sirhan. And if Sirhan ever did get out of prison, I'm sure he's going to be doing a lot of finger pointing and the CIA, and something's going to be done about it.
2: Well, but Sirhan doesn't
1: He
2: remember.
1: doesn't
2: So
1: remember
2: Sirhan,
1: anything.
2: I mean, that's to me, that's the ultimate irony. He's not even a threat to the CIA, even if he were released. He literally doesn't remember. He doesn't know who programmed him or why or what drugs. He, in fact, the first time his defense team tried to hypnotize him to get him to remember, the very first words out of his mouth were, "I don't know any people." So whoever programmed him just sealed him up tighter than a drum. And, I don't know if
1: Would he
2: that
1: remember
2: compelled
1: under
2: him.
1: hypnosis, Lisa?
2: I don't think so, because that's what Dan Brown was trying to do. And even then, he would only remember so much. But he's, like I said, when it gets to the point of the shooting, he thought he was back at the firing range shooting. That's what he believed under hypnosis when he was being hypnotized to remember. That's what he remembered. So it's like you can't get past that second layer to find out what was going on behind the scenes. And again, the CIA had been doing that at that point in time for, God, almost 20 years. They had a long history. Right after World War II ended, the CIA was immediately involved in Project Bluebird, a joint project with the Navy to, hypnotize prisoners to use for interrogation purposes. And, of course, they wanted to use it for assassins and patsies and couriers, as I mentioned in the earlier hour. But yeah, it's if Sirhan knew, he would have said something by now. You know what I mean? He's just, he talks to his brother nightly. I mean, he just, there isn't anything there to find. That's the real tragedy.
1: Let's go west of the Rockies. Mark in Roseville, California. Go ahead, Mark.
5: Yeah, George, Lisa. Yeah, I believe Sirhan was a PLO sleeper agent.
2: Well,
5: Interesting. Do you think?
2: you're definitely describing what the CIA wants you to think, because that's the line that they put out, that he was. And it's funny because in the files that have been released recently in 2025, last year, some of the earliest files are asking, was Sirhan a terrorist? And the CIA is answering point blank, no, his family was not connected in any way to any terrorist organization. So we have it from the inside that he was absolutely not a terrorist.
1: Is Munir younger or older than Sirhan?
2: He's younger, and very sadly, he was named Munir after what had been one of Sirhan's older brothers, who was killed during the Nakba. And Sirhan was so upset by that that his mother named her next child Munir to try and pacify Sirhan.
1: Is Sirhan?

0: still a Jordanian citizen?
1: I believe so.
0: Because I don't think he ever became a United States citizen.
1: Correct.
0: Interesting take on all that. Let's get one more quick call. Forrest is with us in San Diego. Got a minute for you, Forrest. Go ahead.
2: Oh, hi. So, Lisa, I know you've been pushing really hard on this whole hypnosis thing, but another equally plausible idea was the idea of devil's breath, also known as scopolamine. You'd actually practice with. It renders the person, it's like Rohypnol, only it's worse. It grows natively in Medellin area, and it's often used, some girls pick up some guys and they feed them this, and they, not only do they not remember anything, but they actually are highly open to all suggestion, so they can get them to even help them steal and take everything out of their bank account, out of their apartments, everything else, and they remember nothing afterward. And yet they become highly susceptible to any kind of suggestion while they're still under the influence.
1: Right. And the CIA was experimenting with scopolamine also in connection with hypnosis. So I actually talk about that in my book. In fact, somebody saw him with a drink and what looked like half a maraschino cherry on the bottom. But I wondered, because scopolamine could be made into little red candies. I read that in one of the files, and it's like, what if that was a little scopolamine in the glass and not a...
0: Lisa, we'll keep working on trying to get Sirhan on the program, and if we do, we'll get you back on, all right?
1: That will work for me.
0: Lisa Pease. Up next, Erica Gabriel joins us. She's a medium. We'll talk about the other side in just a moment.
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10: I'm Sherry Preston. After 18 hours of talking on the Senate floor.
11: In this vote, the yeas are 52, the nays are 47. This bill, as amended, is passed.
10: The Senate has passed the $70 billion immigration enforcement bill. It came in a pre-dawn vote following an all-night debate. The bill will fund ICE and Border Patrol through the end of President Trump's term. Democrats had tried to include an amendment banning the $1.8 billion fund set up to help those who feel they've been wronged by the government, including some January 6th rioters, but Republicans voted that down. The House has passed a bill sending more money to Ukraine, as Ukraine's President Volodymyr Zelensky has written an open letter asking Vladimir Putin for new negotiations to end the war and for compromises going forward.
12: Zelensky writing, quote, "It is a fact of Russian history that you know well. When Russia grows tired, change comes," suggesting that Russian public opinion has turned against the war. Zelensky did not say what those compromises may include, but he did say Europe and the U.S. should be part of any peace process.
10: ABC's Karen Waugh. There is a hearing before a three-judge appeals court panel today on the future construction of President Trump's big ballroom, which a federal judge issued an injunction against back in March.
13: President Trump has repeatedly railed against this judge. This order described this as effectively a national security threat and is urging the U.S. Court of Appeals for the D.C. Circuit to step in and lift that lower court order. The court itself, on an emergency basis, has already lifted it, so construction is ongoing.
10: ABC's Peter Haralambos. AI giant Anthropic, creator of the Claude chatbot, calling for a worldwide pause in the development of new artificial intelligence technology. The company saying AI is advancing so quickly, the systems may soon start improving themselves with no human intervention. 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
14: The election is over, and while we wait for all the ballots to be counted, there is work to be done.
15: If you showed your support for a candidate or ballot measure with yard signs, banners, or flags, the First Amendment allows you to keep them up. But your HOA and state law may require you to take them down. In California, you have 10 days post-election to remove outdoor election support, or you could face fines. And avoid the temptation to pull those signs not on your property, as that can get you a fine for trespassing, theft, or vandalism. I'm Bree Tennis.
14: Former California Governor Gray Davis is reacting to California's primary results. John Pink reports.
16: California's 37th governor says the scandal surrounding Eric Swalwell forcing him to drop out of the race gave a big advantage to Democrat Javier Becerra.
17: He's kind of tried and true experience, and I think he inherited not only most of, but almost all of Swalwell's support.
16: He says Becerra now heads into the general election as a strong candidate against Republican Steve Hilton. Davis says that matchup now gives voters a clear choice heading into November. I'm John Fink.
14: And a special ballot measure calling for a total ban on data centers in Monterey Park is getting overwhelming support. Daniel Martindale has the latest.
5: Out of more than 7,000 votes counted, nearly 86% of voters are in favor of Measure NDC, a 2024 proposal to build a nearly 250,000-square-foot data center in Monterey Park has seen extreme backlash. Residents are concerned about water and electricity use, noise and air pollution, and the proximity to homes. In December, the Monterey Park City Council tabled a vote on the data center, then ultimately decided to leave it up to voters. Mayor Elizabeth Yang says the company that proposed the data center has pulled its application and confirmed it won't be fighting the ballot measure. I'm Daniel Martindale.
14: Those are the headlines. I'm Matt Pacini.
9: Now, Sacramento traffic.
10: Yeah, roadwork on westbound 50. That includes from Bradshaw Road to the Cap City 99 split. Various lanes shut down for this roadwork, and that continues until 6 a.m. Also on westbound 50, it's the 59th Street on-ramp that is closed for construction. That will wrap up at 6 a.m. And eastbound 50 from Folsom Boulevard out to Sunrise Boulevard, the right lane is shut down for road work until 6 a.m. Traffic on the 10s every 10 minutes, mornings and afternoons. Joe Salvatore, KFBK News Radio, 93.1 FM, 1530 AM.
9: Now, Sacramento weather.
6: Through the overnight hours, mainly clear, low 56 to 60. Hot Friday with sunshine, high 96 to 100. And a sunny weekend on tap with a high 86 to 90 for Saturday and Sunday. I'm AccuWeather's Andy Robb on KFBK.
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23: side hustles and the ones that pay the most. Republican efforts to change election rules have failed in the Senate. The Save America Act, which President Trump argued should be the top priority in Congress, would have required voters to show a document proving their citizenship, like a passport or a birth certificate, when they registered to vote. The measure was an amendment as part of lengthy debate over an immigration funding package. The election bill has languished in the Senate for months after the House passed a version in February on a near party line vote. Kentucky Congressman James Comer on Fox News.
24: In Kentucky, if someone is arrested and convicted for voter fraud, it's always
0: It always pertains to absentee ballots, and one of the charges they get on them is mail-in fraud. So if you just have drop boxes, you take out a tool in the toolbox to hold people accountable for cheating.
23: The election proposal would have taken effect immediately, even as voting is underway in congressional primaries. Separately, Senate Republicans defeated an effort by Democrats to bar President Trump from establishing a fund that could compensate his political allies. More of your tax dollars could be going overseas. The House has voted to approve a bill that would deliver billions of dollars in aid to Ukraine while imposing sanctions on Russia. More than a dozen Republicans defied their own leadership yesterday and President Trump by voting with Democrats to approve the package, which passed 226 to 195. The measure includes strict sanctions on Russian leaders and institutions, including top banks, oil and mining companies. It also includes tariffs of 500% on all Russian goods imported to the U.S. and a ban on Russian crude oil from being imported here. Trump broadly on Russia's war with Ukraine.
1: They're going to make compromises. I suggested those compromises. And, you know, we've had a lot to do with it. We'd love to see their two very good people. They're two very, incredible countries, beautiful countries. They've got to stop.
23: There's also new military support for Ukraine, including authorizing $8 billion in loans for arms sales. It's not clear what will happen to the bill in the Senate, where 60 votes are needed. President Trump has announced a plan to spend nearly $700 million to support coal-fired power plants and coal exports. Trump said the administration will use authority under a national defense law from the Cold War era to support 14 coal plants across the country and help build coal plants in Alaska and West Virginia. They would be the first new American coal plants in 13 years. The money would also help restart a defunct coal-fired power plant in Maryland and support construction of a long-delayed coal export terminal in Oakland, California.
1: China, by the way, last year built 52 coal plants. They built about two windmills. You know, the only time they build a windmill is when they're trying to sell them to stupid people from the United States, the suckers. And by the way, and all over Europe.
23: The White House says all told, the efforts will support or create more than 14,000 jobs in the coal, construction, rail, and maritime industries. Trump invoked the Defense Production Act, a 1950 law that grants presidents broad authority over national security-related industries. By the way, if you've missed anything from today's show, you can stream or download the podcast. 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
1: Thanks for spending time with us. Republicans hoping to keep control of Congress in a tough election year have been thrown off balance by President Trump's focus on foreign policy, pet projects, and statements dismissing the importance of the midterms and cost of living issues. Here's Emily Brooks, congressional reporter at The Hill. Emily, what are you hearing?
2: Well, it's sort of a two stories going on here. You know, on the one hand, Trump has been very involved in helping fundraise for Republican candidates, catapulting them there, but he has continuously had these messages go out that are complicating the Republican midterm message, particularly around Iran, when he says, I don't really care about the midterms, or I'm not thinking about Americans' cost of living. That doesn't cross his mind when he's thinking about, in the context, as several Republicans noted, of when he's talking about Iran negotiations. But even if you have the most charitable view of that, every time he says something like that, it certainly makes things harder for Republicans who are running in these most competitive districts, whose constituents are most concerned about domestic issues and cost of living issues. And it just gives them a little rock and roll there every time the president says something like that.
1: Is that because he is seen as the best messenger for the Republican Party at this point?
2: Well, I think that at this point, he is certainly kind of synonymous with the Republican Party, and he's certainly shown his grip on the party's base in these midterm elections years. And that is pretty important because Republican operatives at the highest levels who are trying to keep control of Congress in these swing seats have gone in on a strategy of trying to turn out those most loyal Republican voters, those Republican base voters, rather than trying to appeal to kind of more those types of voters in the political middle who might very well just stay home this election cycle. So, what the president does and how and whether they can turn him out and keeping that support for the president among those Republican voters is going to be very important for their midterm strategy.
1: Yeah. We're speaking with Emily Brooks, congressional reporter at The Hill. The story is called Republicans Rocked by Trump's Midterm Approach. What about the strategy here of perhaps, if you're a Republican lawmaker seeking re-election, criticizing President Trump in the general election so you can win with the primaries behind you? Would that be acceptable here?
2: I think that that's a pretty dangerous strategy for Republicans, given how the national party structure and how everything is set up here. I mean, it was pretty interesting to see a lot of these Republicans in the most competitive seats leaning into the messaging of the president. The president went to New York Representative Mike Lawler's district, a swing seat member, a couple of weeks ago and was campaigning with him. And Mike Lawler is embracing that. However, you do, have certain members where I think Trump is kind of, they have antagonized Trump and Trump is kind of letting them do their own thing. This would be a member like Representative Brian Fitzpatrick in Pennsylvania, who has voted against a number of the president's initiatives, criticized his moves, such as the funding that was stripped out of a bill for ballroom security at the White House, and his anti-weaponization fund that the Department of Justice has said is now on ice. So there are a number of different strategies that these swing seat members can take, but overall it seems like those in the competitive seats are siding with the president, and we'll see if that's successful for them in the midterm cycle.
1: Thanks, Emily. Emily Brooks, congressional reporter at The Hill.

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0: Thanks for spending time with us. 23 minutes now after the hour on this morning. Here's Nicole Murray.
1: And now, the three big things you need to know. Number one.
2: The Save America Act, a Republican election overhaul that President Trump said should be his congressional allies' top priority, has failed in the Senate. Missouri Senator Eric Schmidt on Fox says there's work to be done regarding fair elections.
3: There was a bipartisan commission 20 years ago, the Carter-Baker Commission, that said, hey, here are the 10 things you can do to make sure our elections are secure. California is violating almost all of those now out of raw power play, and we should do something about it. It's certainly something I'm going to fight for.
2: The legislation would have required people to show a document proving their U.S. citizenship when they register to vote.
1: Number two.
2: More than a dozen GOP lawmakers have defied their leadership and President Trump by voting with Democrats to approve a bill to deliver billions of dollars in aid to Ukraine while also imposing sanctions on Russia. Hear the vote count being announced on the House floor.
4: The ayes are 226, the nays are 195. The bill is passed, and without objection, the motion to reconsider is laid upon the table.
2: In a closed-door meeting Wednesday, the House Speaker, Mike Johnson, reportedly urged his members to oppose the measure, urging they should give Trump space to negotiate with Russia.
1: Number three.
2: John Bolton, who served as National Security Advisor to President Trump during his first term, has reached a deal with federal prosecutors to plead guilty to unlawfully retaining classified information. Under the deal's terms, Bolton will also pay a $2.25 million fine. The FDA has launched a safety study of the abortion pill mifepristone, a step

0: that could allow the Trump administration to restrict how it is distributed and used. The Wall Street Journal reports that the effort is expected to take about 6 months. President Trump has told reporters that Bill Pulte, his pick for acting director of national intelligence, will not be nominated to the role permanently.
1: It's an acting position. It's not a permanent. He's not going to be permanent because, you know, I don't think he'd want to be permanent. But he's a very smart guy, and he may find out some things about the rigged elections, et cetera, et cetera.
0: Trump added his administration is also interviewing other candidates. Today is National Donut Day. 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Get a free donut at Dunkin' with the purchase of any beverage.
2: Toasted coconut, please.
0: Ew, coconut donut, really?
2: Yeah, toasted coconut on the outside.
0: No way. I go classic, like glazed. You don't got to try and fix what's not broken.
2: Maury. Thank you, Nicole. 26 minutes now after the hour. On This Morning, America's First News. A new survey finds nearly 1 in 3 Americans are turning to side hustles to make ends meet as essential costs rise. Which ones pay the most? Here's Rachel Barber at USA Today. Rachel, what do we have?
3: Yeah, that's right. So there's different research on this. Over the last few years, side hustles and small businesses have sort of boomed coming out of the pandemic. Workers got more flexibility with remote work. They weren't using their 2 hours commute time to drive. They're now using that time to potentially sell things online or pick up some DoorDash delivery orders. And so we've been seeing this rise in side hustles over the last real 5, 6, 7 years. But what was interesting about this new research from Omnisend is that of the about 1 in 3 Americans who have a side hustle, about 50% say that they started their gig in the last year. And we see that obviously as prices have risen over the last year. The job market has sort of weakened over the last year outside of specific sectors like healthcare. And so we're seeing people take up these side hustles basically to make ends meet. It's not everyone, but it's a majority are saying that they're using their side hustle income to just pay for things like gas, rent, utilities, the basics.
2: Boy, is there such a thing as the typical side hustler?
3: In a way, there is, but in another way, there is not. Side hustles are popular across income brackets and generations. Gen Z is the most likely to have one. I've seen survey after survey that Gen Zers are very entrepreneurial minded. They want to work for themselves, so they are most likely to have one. And then after that, closely following them are millennials, and then Gen X, and then baby boomers. So the younger you are, the more likely you are to have one. But at the exact same time, the wealthier you are, the more likely you are to have one. A separate survey found that about 45% of people earning more than $150,000 a year have a side hustle, and that's compared to roughly 31% of those earning less than $50,000. And this financial experts that I spoke with said that this is basically because of the old adage that it takes money to make money. People who have that six-figure income are usually willing to put up more investment to start up a side hustle, to start up a website, to pay for a Shopify subscription, things like that. But it's not stopping lower income people from picking up a side gig as well.
2: I see. We're speaking with Rachel Barber, economy reporter at USA Today. The story is called Americans Are Relying on Side Hustles to Pay Bills. Which ones pay the most?
3: Yeah, so according to this survey and this research, they found that e-commerce is the most popular side hustle, but it's not the most profitable. That would be life coaches. On average, they're making about $150 an hour. But the research also notes that obviously if you're a life coach, that your demand is going to depend heavily on your personal brand and your reputation. Content creators are next on the list, and they make an average of $40 per hour, though that takes some time to sort of build up an online presence and secure brand deals before you can actually start making that cash. And then third on the list is similar affiliate marketers. They make an average of $37.50 per hour. So that's, you know, things like creating content for Pinterest with a link that takes you to an Amazon storefront that you're getting a sort of commission on and things like that. So people are turning to this, again, remote work that they can do from home, perhaps after they've gotten off of their 9-to-5 and they want to sit in bed and do some work. Obviously, the life coach one takes a bit more investment. But we are also seeing a rise in traffic on sites like eBay and Facebook Marketplace. And so what that tells us is that people are looking at the resale market. They're looking into their closets to see, oh, I haven't worn this jacket in years, or I haven't worn these shoes since last year, and I can sell them and hopefully get some quick cash. So that's probably the fastest way to make money, but not very sustainable over the long run.
2: Thanks, Rachel. Rachel Barber, economy reporter at USA Today. 30 minutes now after the hour on This Morning, America's First News.

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1: One person is dead and three others injured after a shooting that followed a high school graduation ceremony in Fairfield. Daniel Martindale has the latest.
2: Wednesday's ceremony was for Samyetto High School, a continuation school on the campus of Fairfield High School. The shooting was reported in a parking lot at about 7:15 p.m. Fairfield police say the person who died was 18 years old. The hospitalized victims are aged 11, 20, and 25. Witnesses say the shooting happened as pictures of graduates were being taken. Investigators have not identified a suspect. I'm Daniel Martindale.
1: And Google is applying for a permit to release tens of millions of mosquitoes in California and Florida. Google filed for a permit from the EPA for what it calls the Debug Project, which aims to reduce the population of potentially dangerous mosquitoes over time. Those are the headlines. I'm Matt Passini.
0: Now, Sacramento traffic.
3: Earthbound 5 sees some road work as the connector ramp to eastbound 50. That's closed for some Caltrans work, and that'll go on until 5 a.m. Also, the southbound 5 connector ramp to eastbound 50 also shut down for that road work. That goes as well till 5 a.m. And on westbound 50, the Stockton Boulevard off-ramp closed for some construction. That'll continue on until 5 a.m. Traffic on the 10s every 10 minutes, mornings and afternoons. Joe Salvatore, KFBK News Radio, 93.1 FM, 1530 AM.
0: Now, Sacramento weather.
4: Overnight, mainly clear, low 56 to 60. Friday, sunshine, high 96 to 100. And a beautiful sunny weekend on tap for Saturday and Sunday with the highs both days, 86 to 90. I'm AccuWeather's Andy Robb on KFBK.
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0: The top national stories with the context to make sense of it all. This is America's First News This Morning with Gordon Deal.
1: Thanks for spending time with us. Welcome into Friday, June 5th. Gordon Deal with Nicole Murray. Some of our top stories and headlines. Victory for Trump. Senate in the wee hours this morning passed a $70 billion border enforcement bill. The upper chamber, though, unable to pass Trump's voter ID law. The House approves aid for Ukraine. Trump announces a $700 million investment in the coal industry. Clothing retailers face a surge in returns due to customer use of weight loss drugs. University of Texas won the Women's College World Series for the second year in a row. And how Elmo features in the NBA Finals with Game 2 tonight between the Knicks and Spurs. That story in about 20 minutes. The government later today releases the jobs report for May. Here's a preview from Mark Hamrick, senior economic analyst at Bankrate.com. Mark, what are expectations?
2: The U.S. economy, indeed the job market itself, have been remarkably resilient through seemingly a lot of body blows that have been dealt their ways. And so the reality is that the unemployment rate was recently at 4.3%. The consensus among economists is that it should stay there at least for the month of May in the forthcoming employment report, and that the number of jobs added will be somewhat similar to what we saw for April, which is 115,000 jobs added. For the previous 3 months, we were well below that 115,000, so on average. So we'll see whether we get a decent month of out of May's job market. We also got a look at the job openings data earlier this week, and we had a big pickup in job openings, the largest number in about 2 years. But, you know, there's always got to be some sort of conundrum attached to these numbers, Gordon. So one of the things we saw was more job openings, but fewer people hired. Now, maybe we'll get some of those openings, you know, filled in the next couple of months, and then we get a rebound there. So I think the good news for workers is that the job market is broadly holding up, but it's a bit of a frozen job market in the sense of the number of jobs being added is subpar compared to what we've seen in recent years. But because we don't have that many people entering the labor force because of immigration and the departures of people who are more senior, quote unquote, like me, older workers retiring, we don't need that many more jobs to keep the unemployment rate steady.
1: I see. We're speaking with Mark Hamrick, senior economic analyst at Bankrate.com. We're discussing a preview of the May jobs report. How about some of the job gains and maybe job declines that we've seen lately, Mark?
2: Mm-hmm. Well, we have a number of ways to look at that. And one fresh update that we got this week, which was from ADP, that is the private sector jobs data that comes obviously from a single company counting them as opposed to the government. And that was surprisingly decent. And what I mean by that was in past months, we've talked about the fact that in the government data, we've largely been led by healthcare and social assistance, and the rest of the economy not so much. Well, in the ADP data, we basically saw small, medium, and large companies adding workers, and we saw it really across the board in sectors. So the one sector that was giving jobs back, which is painful for those of us who are invested in the information industry, we saw a decline in information jobs. We know that is something that's related to technology changes and changing consumer habits, for lack of a better way of putting it. So I guess what we can say is once we get past this data, if it comes in largely as expected for the first 5 months of the year, at least with respect to economic activity in the job market, so far, so okay. And in this environment, given the difficulties associated with the Iran war inflaming inflation, we'll take okay, but we could probably do a little better.
1: Yeah, so that said, I mean, what if the Strait of Hormuz opened this afternoon? What might that do to the job market, if anything? Are they tied somehow?
2: The question is, how soon do you actually get essentially supply chains reestablished? And what we learned during COVID, when we all sort of got our first ever lesson in supply chains, is that that takes a while. So inflation, unfortunately, gets a new lease on life here as well. And, of course, that leads to the possibility the Federal Reserve will be pondering more seriously an interest rate hike, not at the meeting upcoming, but perhaps later this year.
1: Thanks, Mark. 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On This Morning, America's First News. Coming up next, weight loss drugs breaking city budgets.
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1: 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Many public employers started covering weight loss medications for their workers a few years ago when the blockbuster drugs hit the market. Far more employees were prescribed the drugs than expected, though. Cities and towns are now racing to control surging healthcare costs, and many blame the increasingly ubiquitous drugs for contributing to a budget squeeze. Examples from Owen Tucker Smith, reporter at the Wall Street Journal. Owen, what's up here?
14: Yeah, so a lot of these towns and their public health insurance plans, which, you know, work for teachers, firefighters, police officers, etc., they covered weight loss drugs years ago when everyone else was doing the same, and they didn't realize how popular they would be. And now they're seeing their health insurance costs starting to go way up. We're seeing premiums rising much higher than they normally do, and that deals a big blow to these towns that often have really razor-thin budgets, and they can't just easily adjust to a 15% increase in healthcare costs.
1: Goodness. All right. So one of the towns you focused on was, I believe it's Belchertown, Massachusetts. Explain what happened there.
14: Yeah. So Belchertown is part of a trust of, you know, dozens of different public entities in Massachusetts that all gets their health care through the same group. And that group sent these towns letters last year, basically saying, because of a variety of factors, including the rise of weight loss drugs, our trust is running really low on money. They were nearing insolvency, and these towns kind of had to bail it out by paying for these mid-year rate increases. And for Belchertown, that meant over $900,000 that they had to cobble together from a variety of sources. So they had to implement reductions to the school budget. They had to go into their long-term town stabilization funds. And this is a really big shock for a town of this size.
1: Yeah. Jeez. Further south in Delaware, what happened there?
14: Yeah. So Delaware is one of these places where we're seeing standoff between unions and employers. And in Delaware, a lot of teachers specifically were complaining that these proposed cuts to weight loss drug coverage were going to be really harmful for them. So lots of employees cobbled together these pieces of testimony about how they had been on these drugs and what it would mean for them if the access was taken away.
1: So I guess towns are still determining if the costs are worth it. Are we still there, or is it worth it and we can't afford it right now? How do we characterize this?
14: Absolutely. So there's kind of a couple different schools of thought here. And one is that, yes, maybe costs are going to increase right now in the short term because it's really expensive for us as a town to be paying for these drugs. But hopefully that means that we are going to have a healthier town population. And down the road, we'll see healthcare costs go down because people are on these drugs and it's making them healthier. But there's other towns that say, well, maybe there are long-term benefits, but we can't pay for that right now because when you're asking us to pay these 10, 15, 20% increases in healthcare costs, that means a lot for our budget right now, and so it's not worth it. Wow. And so I think it's going to take years for, you know, economists to fully sort out exactly how these drugs impact the healthcare system and whether it in the net saves money or costs money. But these towns don't really have years to make those decisions because they're sorting out their budgets right now.
1: Thanks, Owen. Owen Tucker Smith, reporter at the Wall Street Journal. By the way, it's Friday, which means a new video posting later this morning on Facebook, Instagram, TikTok, and X. Nicole and I battle it out over which is better, hot or iced coffee. You can let us know which side you're on. Simply search This Morning with Gordon Deal. 12 minutes now in front of the hour. On This Morning, America's First News.

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0: Glad you could be with us. Welcome into Friday. 9 minutes now in front of the hour on This Morning, America's First News. Once again, here's Nicole Murray.
1: And now, the three big things you need to know. Number one.
2: Legislation that would have required people to show a document proving their U.S. citizenship when they register to vote has failed in the Senate. Kentucky Congressman James Comer on Fox.
3: In Kentucky, if someone is arrested and convicted for voter fraud, it always pertains to absentee ballots, and one of the charges they get on them is mail-in fraud. So if you just have drop boxes, you take out a tool in the toolbox to hold people accountable for cheating.
2: President Trump has said that the Save America Act should be his congressional allies' top priority.
1: Number two.
2: The president is again seeking to boost the struggling U.S. coal industry, announcing a plan to spend nearly $700 million to support coal-fired power plants and coal exports.
4: As a result of the $700 million investment that I'm announcing today, we will protect 14 coal plants and 42 coal mines. It's a tremendous number. And build two new coal plants and one massive new export terminal because we're exporting coal.
2: A White House official said the announcements will support or create more than 14,000 jobs in coal, construction, rail, and maritime industries.
1: Number three.
2: Karen Reed has filed a lawsuit against the Massachusetts State Police and Canton Police Department, alleging that two officers involved in investigating her after her boyfriend's death had exchanged racist and misogynistic messages for years. ABC News legal contributor Brian Buckmeyer.
5: What Karen Reed's going to have to prove, and a lot of it she seemingly pointed out in her own criminal case through her attorneys, is that both the state and the city knew of the bad apples within their ranks, did not remove them when certain facts came to light.
2: Last year, Reed was found not guilty of murdering her boyfriend, Boston police officer John O'Keefe. A man, woman, and two girls have been found stabbed to death in what investigators believe is a murder-suicide in Miami. Police say they believe 42-year-old Ryan Whiten killed his two daughters and their mother before taking his own life. President Trump has announced that he intends to build a promenade behind the Lincoln Memorial.
4: They want to call it the Trump Promenade, but I don't know if I want to do that.
2: And finally, Hailey data says that 30% of women and 48% of men experience higher libido during the summer. Experts say this is due to increased sunlight exposure and social activity.
0: Mm. Social activity.
2: Yeah, everyone comes outside. I feel like I'm a new person in summer. I'm like, oh my gosh, I forgot the sky is blue and the grass is green.
0: Go outside on a Friday night, a couple of drinks.
2: Never know who you're going to meet.
0: Oh.
2: Well, not like that.
0: I was thinking married couples.
2: Oh, well, I'm not married. Boring. We're kind of in different situations.
0: So we might then watch for, a baby boom late next winter, early spring? If that's 9 months from now.
2: Yeah, definitely, definitely.
0: See. 6 minutes now in front of the hour.
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0: Thanks for being with us. All Elmo wanted to do was make sure that both the Knicks and Spurs enjoyed their time in the NBA Finals. However, Today.com says the furry red Sesame Street star was not expecting so many people to have strong opinions about his message. In an attempt to join the convo, Elmo's words of support rooting on both teams did not go as planned. Ahead of Game 1 Wednesday, Elmo's official X account tweeted, "Elmo hopes both teams have fun," included basketball emoji. Generally, people were stunned that Elmo wouldn't root for the Knicks. One wrote, "Elmo, my guy, you're literally red and furry from Sesame Street in the heart of NYC. This is your moment to finally pick a side, little buddy." Another replied, "We'll forgive the neutrality if you rock the orange and blue tonight." Game 2 is tonight. The Knicks lead the best of 7 series, 1-0. By yesterday, Elmo was back. He wrote, "Knicks, that last message? Elmo didn't mean to spur you on." That'll do it for this hour. For Nicole Murray, I'm Gordon Deal. Thanks for listening to This Morning, America's First News.
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4: Good morning and happy Friday. You've made it through the week. It is Friday, June 5th, 5 o'clock. You're with the KFBK Morning News. I'm Mark Dembski. Christina has the morning off. We've got traffic, weather, and Bethany Crouch, though, with more news. Your top stories at this hour. About 60% of all ballots have been counted statewide from Tuesday's primary election. We'll have the very latest on California's governor's race. Nationally this morning, Democrats and some Republicans say Todd Blanche has a tough confirmation ahead, and why some professional athletes are reportedly ditching wireless earbuds. All that and the rest of the day's headlines straight ahead. First, traffic and weather together every 10 minutes. We say our first good mornings to Roy Lamella.
5: 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A reminder for later on tonight, the northbound 99 connector ramp to westbound 50 will close starting at 10 p.m. tonight. Caltrans will be doing concrete work throughout the weekend. The ramp is scheduled to reopen Monday morning at 5 a.m., so expect some delays and detours. Take I-5 as an alternate to get to Highway 50. You'll love the way the place feels. 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Traffic on the 10s every 10 minutes, mornings and afternoons. Roy Lamilla, KFBK News Radio, 93.1 FM, 1530 AM.
6: Plenty of sunshine this afternoon, hot with a high 94 to 98, clear for tonight, low for the rest of your Thursday, 56 to 60. Sunshine, hot for Friday, high 96 to 100, and Saturday, high 86 to 90. I'm AccuWeather's Andy Robb on KFBK, Sacramento's News Radio.
4: 64 degrees here in the capital city.
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4: Our top local story at 5 o'clock. It is becoming more and more clear as California continues to count votes from Tuesday's election that Republican Steve Hilton and Democrat Javier Becerra will face off in November. KFBK's Kevin Tripp with the latest this morning.
7: At last count, Hilton had about 27% of the vote, while Becerra had about 25%. Democrat Tom Steyer is in third place with about 19%. Even though many ballots are left to count, it's unlikely Steyer will gain enough votes to make it into the second spot. It's unclear how many ballots remain to be tallied from Tuesday's election. The vote totals are expected to be updated repeatedly in the coming days. The results should be certified by July 10th. Kevin Tripp, KFBK, Sacramento's News Radio.
4: As of this morning, California still has roughly 3.8 million ballots left to process and count statewide from Tuesday's primary election. That, according to election officials, that means only about 60% of all ballots have been counted statewide. Our top national story, as President Trump prepares to nominate his former defense attorney as the next U.S. Attorney General, Democrats and some Republicans say Todd Blanche has a tough confirmation ahead. Here's ABC's News Chief White House Correspondent Mary Bruce.
8: Blanche currently serves as acting attorney general.
9: That we are going to make him permanent attorney general.
8: His loyalty to Trump front and center.
10: Obviously, I'm honored and humbled that the president indicated he was going to nominate me.
8: But that loyalty could become a liability. Blanche is an architect of the idea to use taxpayer money for President Trump's fund to pay his allies, including those who stormed the Capitol on January 6th. Democrats outraged, many Republicans too.
4: That is Mary Bruce reporting. ABC's Peter Haralambos will join us in about 10 minutes with more on this confirmation.

0: Battle. Now with more that matters in the morning. Good morning, Bethany Crouch.
1: Good morning, Mark. Increasing criticism for President Trump and his supporters over California's lack of firm results from Tuesday night's primary. California historically can take days or even weeks to finalize results from elections, though usually the delay is not in the national spotlight. As ABC's Alex Stone reports from Los Angeles, state officials are defending California's voting process.
2: In response to criticism from President Trump and Republican gubernatorial candidate Steve Hilton over those slow election results here, California's Secretary of State says in a statement, accuracy before speed. Los Angeles County Registrar Dean Logan says all of the ballots will not be counted for a while.
3: The bulk of our ballots, typically in LA County, are in by 10 days after the election in the count. I don't expect that to be different in this election.
2: Part of the reason is because so many Californians vote by mail and those ballots can take a week to arrive to be counted. Alex Stone, ABC News, Los Angeles.
1: San Jose's Mayor Matt Mahan now looking to stay in office after his failed bid for governor. Mahan announced plans to remain in office and says he'll run for a third term when it's time. The announcement comes one day after Mahan conceded the California gubernatorial race. He was one of many candidates vying for the role of governor. And Governor Gavin Newsom says California derangement syndrome is real. KFBK's Jason Campidonio with more.
4: This sort of obsession, tearing down California, focusing on what's wrong with the state, not what's right.
5: Governor Newsom speaking at the U.S. Conference of Mayors in Long Beach this week.
4: We have no peers. And I don't say that arrogantly. I say that truthfully.
5: Newsom then spoke about the state's economy.
4: California dominates, not only compared to the other 49 states in terms of our GDP growth, but every developed nation in the world.
5: He says the California derangement syndrome is fueled by conservative media and podcasters. Jason Campidonia, KFBK, Sacramento's News Radio.
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1: The A's had it rolling last night at Chicago's Wrigley Field until they didn't.
7: And Tyler Soderstrom swings on one in the air, lifted out to left center field, and gone! Tyler Soderstrom adding to the home run parade here in Chicago.
1: Yes, Chicago scored two in the bottom of the seventh and four more runs in the bottom of the ninth to sneak past the A's for the 7-6 victory. The Athletics will be in Houston tonight to start a weekend series, 5:10 with the first pitch on Talk 650 KSTE. And just about 7 minutes after 5 a.m., I'm Bethany Crouch. 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
0: Time now for your talk back clip this hour. Some professional athletes are reportedly, anyway, ditching wireless earbuds and taking other steps to reduce exposure to electromagnetic fields or EMFs, even though there is no specific scientific evidence that devices like AirPods cause health problems. Brendan Ruh is with the health and wellness company out of Santa Cruz, California.
8: Yeah, a lot of professional athletes are switching towards the wired headphones, and this is as we basically get more information about EMFs, and people are trying to do every single thing to level up their performance. So I think it's totally fair to say with EMFs, we don't know really what's going on yet. It's not like, oh, if you wear AirPods, you're going to get brain cancer. But when we start to see people having concerns about EMFs, when you can do something as simple as go with the wired headphones, so like me personally, I will wear AirPods sometimes when I'm in the gym because, you know, the wired headphones get tangled up and everything, but I'm just hedging my bets against EMFs a bit until we have more research on them. So at home, I'm wearing my wired headphones. We have an area in our house, like where we sleep, where the Wi-Fi doesn't reach there. And while there's no definitive data on EMFs, I think it's something that I would not be astonished in 15 to 20 years. We realize that they do affect our health in some way, maybe our mitochondrial health. And so I'm totally willing to hedge my bets to protect myself against that. And I think many pro athletes are too.
0: When elite athletes, whose bodies, of course, are their livelihood, start avoiding something that most people use daily, is it worth paying attention to? Or are they worrying about something science hasn't proven is a threat? Have concerns about EMFs changed any of your habits when it comes to headphones, Wi-Fi, cell phones, or other technology? That is our question to you. 51881 is the number to text. Start with KFBK. That's 51881. 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Or hit us up on the talkback line while listening to KFBK on the iHeartRadio app. Just hit that red microphone button and let us know your thoughts. Time now to get you caught up on this hour's top national stories right here on KFBK News Radio.
9: ABC News. I'm Sherry Preston. After a full night of debate, the Senate has moved forward President Trump's immigration funding bill. The future of the fund, set up as a part of President Trump's lawsuit against the IRS, voted down. ABC's Rachel Scott's at the Capitol.
10: This morning, the Senate narrowly voting to approve a $70 billion immigration enforcement package without any measure to block President Trump's $1.8 billion so-called anti-weaponization fund. Alaska Senator Lisa Murkowski, the lone Republican voting against the bill, which now heads to the House for approval.
9: The Senate has blocked a move that would have extended a program that allowed for key surveillance powers because some lawmakers were angry over the appointment of Bill Pulte as acting director of national intelligence. They say he does not have the qualifications and experience for that role. Some schools in session are going remote today, including Philadelphia, because of expected scorching temperatures throughout the Northeast. This is ABC News.
0: Time now, 5:10, 10 after 5 here on your Friday morning. Time to check the super commuters with the one and only Roy LaMella.
11: And the first check of that drive down towards the Altamont Pass is support sponsored by Cache Creek Casino Resort. Down southbound 99 into Stockton, not seeing any delays right now. Only a 38-minute drive as you're making way to the Crosstown Freeway. And then from Highway 4 to Manteca and Highway 120, that'll be a 14-minute ride. Traveling down I-5, moving at the limit with a 42-minute ride into Stockton, and then continuing from the Crosstown Freeway through Lathrop down towards 205. That'll be 16 minutes. If you're driving through Tracy, just a little bit of sluggish traffic after Mountain House Parkway all the way up to the 580 interchange. Other than that, no delays through Tracy. A 16-minute ride altogether from I-5 to 580. And then continuing up and over the Altamont Pass, just some minor delays making your way up towards North Flynn Road, with traffic moving at the limit on the other side into Livermore and Dublin. A 26-minute ride now between 205 and 680. You love the way the place feels. Every escape feels a little more extraordinary. 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Traffic on the 10s every 10 minutes, mornings and afternoons. 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
0: One more day of the hot weather. High near 97 today in the Sacramento region. Going to start cooling off as we hit the weekend. Sunny skies tomorrow. A little gusty. High near 86 on Saturday. Currently in Roseville, it is 65 degrees. Davis, a little bit chillier, 60 degrees right now.
1: 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This story coming to us from the Tahoe Daily Tribune. Steak lovers headed out to South Lake Tahoe this weekend for a competition serving up food fun and fundraising. Lake Tahoe Community College hosting its second annual Coyote Country Steak Cook-Off. It's happening tomorrow starting at noon. The event features steak cooking teams, live music, and more. And proceeds benefit student programs and scholarships at the college.
0: I love a good steak.
1: Same.
0: Might have to head to Tahoe tomorrow.
1: Sounds like a good plan.
0: Okay, coming up, President Trump, of course, wants Acting Attorney General Todd Blanche to permanently lead the Justice Department. However, questions are swirling about this controversial anti-weaponization fund and whether or not January 6th defendants could still receive some compensation. ABC's Peter Haralambos will join us next from Washington.
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1: The Sacramento City Council approved an agreement with the Sacramento Zoological Society to explore a potential 5.8-acre expansion of the Sacramento Zoo in William Land Park.
0: President Trump says he wants Acting Attorney General Todd Blanche to permanently lead the Justice Department. However, the nomination is already drawing some scrutiny. Questions remain about a now abandoned $1.8 billion anti-weaponization fund and whether or not January 6th defendants could still receive some compensation. Joining us now with the latest from Washington, ABC News reporter Peter Harlambous. Peter, Todd Blanche has been serving in an acting capacity. What is the president's rationale for making him the permanent attorney general, and what qualifications is the White House highlighting?
24: Yeah, good morning. This was one interesting tryout, if anything, for Todd Blanche. He's been doing this job since Pam Bondi was unceremoniously removed by President Trump via Truth Social post. And in that time, he has garnered quite a controversy. He has, of course, announced this anti-weaponization fund, which was the subject of bipartisan criticism in the Senate, which he promptly killed earlier this week. And on top of that, he's been at the helm of the Department of Justice throughout one of the more tumultuous years in its history. He's been Pam Bondi's deputy, so he was the number two, one of the main decision makers in the Department of Justice as it went through some of these more politicized prosecutions, and of course the controversial handling of the Epstein files. Now, for the audience of one that needed to get the nomination, that is President Trump, Todd Blanche has seemingly succeeded, even though he's faced that controversy about Epstein, about the anti-weaponization fund. The big question now is whether or not he can secure enough support from the Republican Senate, which he has already irked. Though, in terms of qualifications, the White House has a lot to tout. We're talking about someone who actually did have a career as a prosecutor in New York, one of the more difficult and accomplished U.S. attorney's office in the country. He is an experienced prosecutor by all accounts, even though his recent time at the Department of Justice has raised questions about who exactly he has loyalty to.
1: Well, the proposed $1.8 billion anti-weaponization fund, as you did mention, generated criticism from both Democrats and Republicans. So why was the plan abandoned, and what were the biggest concerns surrounding it?
24: Yeah, it's a great question. So it was abandoned, I think, because this immense uproar from both sides of the aisle. And basically, it got to the point in which other legislation was being held up because of the weaponization fund. So we saw Senate Republicans basically say that they wouldn't pass a $70 billion immigration enforcement bill if the weaponization fund was still going to happen. So with that leverage, the Trump administration decided to back down. That being said, the backing down has been a bit murky because Todd Blanche has refused to put this idea that the fund is dead into writing, despite telling the Hill earlier this week that the fund was dead. He repeatedly refused to put it in writing. And Trump, when asked about this earlier this week, said that he still thinks January 6th should be reimbursed in some way. So what remains unclear is

0: exactly right. And if anything, this is a nomination that's kind of testing the bounds of President Trump's authority and power at this point. I think with the Anti-Weaponization Fund, we saw a rare rebuke from the Senate. This rarely has happened during the second Trump administration, where the Senate has kind of exerted its own power and pushed back against the Trump administration. So kind of with Trump coming back and saying, well, I want the guy behind that to run this entire thing, we'll have to see politically how that works. Beyond that, in terms of a political message going into the midterms, it's unclear how effective the more politicized use of the Department of Justice is. It seems like voters generally, a vast majority, prefer the DOJ not necessarily engage in these very political prosecutions and generally serve as a more neutral arbiter rather than the more politicized role we've seen it kind of become in the last year. So we'll have to see, though. President Trump, in kind of nominating Blanche, seems to be doubling down on all of the more controversial things that have engulfed the Justice Department over the last year.
1: That is ABC News reporter Peter Haralambos with the latest on the confirmation of Attorney General Todd Blanche. Let's get outside and check the traffic with Roy LaMella.
2: And a look at the drive for your supercomputers heading into San Francisco. 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Right now, looks good across the Yolo Causeway with no problems into Davis and a 15-minute ride on westbound 80. Then continuing from Davis to the Cordelia Junction, 26 minutes with no delays through Vallejo. It looks good as you're making your way through Berkeley and Richmond, actually through the Hercules and Richmond areas first. Looks pretty good with no problems. Also running at the limit between Berkeley and Emeryville, a 16-minute ride altogether between the Carquinez Bridge and the Maze. Metering lights are off at the Baybridge Toll Plaza. However, there is a little bit of road work and also reports of a hazard in the Yerba Buena Tunnel, which is blocking the right lane. That has traffic a little sluggish starting at the incline, actually at the beginning of the incline to Treasure Island. And then on the San Francisco side, just some minor delays to Center Anchorage of San Francisco. Right now, 9 minutes from the Maze to Fremont Street. You love the way the place feels. Every escape feels a little more extraordinary. Every getaway is a chance to make the moment yours. Everything feels wonderful. 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Traffic on the 10s every 10 minutes, mornings and afternoons. 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
1: As for your forecast, it's going to be sunny and hot today. A high near 97 degrees. We're going to get a bit of a cool off come the weekend, a high of about 86 on Saturday. Currently in Folsom, we've got 64 degrees. Lodi is sitting at 60 degrees. You hear the music. It's time for your money and business report right now. We get it from the Bloomberg Business Desk with Denise Pellegrini.
3: Good morning. We're looking at a mixed picture for stocks this morning. After the Dow surged yesterday, well, the NASDAQ slid as investors moved out of some chip and AI stocks and into some blue chip Dow stocks instead. Lululemon among the stocks under pressure, the company stretching its annual forecast lower and citing deteriorating performance and fresh competition from upstart brands. Lululemon fighting back, though, introducing new products, streamlining operations, and improving marketing. Merck settling the bulk of lawsuits, blaming the Gardasil HPV vaccine for causing immune ailments that affect young women's hearts and reproductive systems. Walmart may soon be delivering your Subway sandwich. 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And the latest home design trend might surprise you. Talking about sleep divorces. More people apparently learning how to live happily ever after with one person by sleeping in separate rooms. Couples who can afford it are starting to ask builders and designers for two separate primary bedrooms in their homes. The rise comes from snoring, different schedules, competing climate preferences, and those wearable trackers that generate data on how well we are or aren't sleeping when we sleep with someone. About 31% of adults have opted for sleep divorce, according to the American Academy for Sleep Medicine. I'm Denise Pellegrini on KFBK, Sacramento's News Radio.
1: 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We'll talk to you a little bit later this hour. Time for your talkback responses. And I got to admit, we went out on a limb on this one. We're talking about how some professional athletes, they're reportedly anyway, ditching their wireless earbuds. If you go to games a lot, you see the, you know, athletes out there warming up before the games, and they usually have these wireless headsets on or earbuds. But they're ditching those and taking other steps to reduce this exposure.

0: from EMFs or electromagnetic fields. So again, no scientific evidence that devices like AirPods cause health problems. But we ask you, when elite athletes whose bodies are their livelihood start avoiding something most people use daily, is it worth paying attention to, or are they worrying about something science hasn't proven is a threat? Have concerns about EMFs changed any of your habits when it comes to headphones, Wi-Fi, cell phones, and other technology?
1: We do have a response on the talkback line this morning.
2: I have friends that have had issues with it, and so I know it's real. But is it proven? No. We're all going to die from something. We eat unsafe food. We put too much food in our bodies. We put alcohol in our bodies. We put chemicals in our bodies. So we're all going to die from something. The question is it affecting you?
1: I mean, that's the truth. None of us gets out alive. So one way or another.
0: Yeah, we don't. And like he said, I mean, you know, some people, you know, choose to, like he said, you know, drink alcohol, which we know is bad. Smoking is bad. All of it. So, but that is, you know, a little bit interesting. And, you know, and I go to games a lot, and I was a sports reporter for many, many years. I haven't noticed that yet, you know?
1: I've noticed it just among my own group of friends and people ditching the earpods.
0: Well, you know what? EMFs, they're a real thing, and we'll see what happens. So, all right, coming up next here, we got the bottom of the hour. We got your day's top stories, including that Big Fix 50 closure for the weekend. We'll get to that in the rest of the day's top stories up next.
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0: Good morning, 5:30 on this Friday, June the 5th, year with the KFBK Morning News. I'm Mark Dembski. Christina has the day off. We've got traffic, weather, and Bethany Crouch, though, to get you through the morning. First, though, our top stories: a major weekend freeway closure begins tonight. We've got the details to get you through. The opening match of the World Cup, can you believe it? Less than a week away. Is the U.S. ready for it? An AI in charge of your takeout order. Those stories straight ahead, but first, traffic and weather together every 10 minutes. Good morning, Roy.
13: 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Right now, Caltrans doing some late road work on northbound 99 just outside of Galt. They have one of the lanes closed between Arno and Dillard, but that has traffic backed up solid and stop and go starting at Twin Cities Road. This July 4th, celebrate at America's Block Party, a can't-miss concert at the Los Angeles Memorial Coliseum, hosted by America 250. 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
14: Sunny and quite hot for us to wrap up the work week with highs in the mid-90s to near 100 today. Clear tonight, comfortable though, lows from the mid-50s to 60. Sunny, not as hot, some relief from the heat Saturday. Highs will be in the mid-80s. I'm AccuWeather meteorologist Jason Caterina on KFPK, Sacramento's News Radio.
0: Yeah, it should be a lovely weekend. 65 currently right now in Auburn. Stockton sitting at 63 degrees. Your top story at 5:30. Drivers in Sacramento, you should be preparing for a major weekend freeway closure again. It begins tonight. KFPK's John Harper explains.
15: Caltrans says the connector from northbound Highway 99 to westbound Highway 50 will be closed for 55 hours. It starts at 10 o'clock tonight, reopens at 5 o'clock Monday morning. Crews will reinforce concrete on the connector as part of the ongoing Fix 50 improvement project. You'll be detoured to eastbound Highway 50, and you can also use the 65th Street exit to turn around and head west. Caltrans is urging drivers to allow extra travel time and consider alternate routes during this closure. John Harper, KFBK, Sacramento's News Radio.
0: Now, with more that matters in the morning, we say good morning to Bethany Crouch.
1: Good morning. Prices at the pump really impact us all. Now get ready to pay even more. KFBK's Jason Campidonia reports.
16: Assemblywoman Diane Dixon from Newport Beach says gas prices in the state are going up again.
17: On July 1st, our record high gas tax will go up by another 2 cents per gallon.
16: Dixon presented a bill that would have given Governor Newsom the power to pause the gas tax, but it never made it to a hearing.
17: If the governor had his priorities in order, like governors in other states where gas prices are up to $2 less, our state could afford this pause.
16: Dixon is now again calling on the state legislature to give drivers a break on the gas tax. Jason Campidonia, KFBK, Sacramento's News Radio.
1: The opening match of the World Cup already next week, the global event involving games in the U.S., Canada, and Mexico, arrives as the U.S. is at war with Iran and without a director of national intelligence. ABC's Dave Packer reports.
18: As the World Cup brings fans from around the globe to the U.S.,
19: the challenges are unprecedented.
18: ABC News contributor and former DHS official John Cohen calls the threat environment
19: highly volatile, complex, and the most dangerous I've seen in the 42 years that I've been involved in law enforcement and homeland security.
18: His concern?
19: The resources that have been available at the federal levels to prepare for this game have either been done away with or reassigned to focus on other areas or were impacted by the shutdown.
18: Dave Packer, ABC News.
1: Meanwhile, SoFi Stadium hospitality workers employed by Legends Global are voting on whether or not to strike. Members of Unite Here Local 11 include about 2,000 cooks, dishwashers, concessions workers, bartenders, and servers who've been working without a contract for about a year now. Those workers want better wages and job security, and they're also concerned about the presence of ICE agents in and around SoFi Stadium during the World Cup. Voting will finish tonight before both sides resume negotiations on Monday. And the Dignity Health Folsom Ranch Project moving forward after securing $42 million in fresh building permits. KFBK's Matt Pacini has more.
20: Dignity Health is advancing its $123 million Advanced Ambulatory Care Center project in Folsom Ranch, marked by the filing of over $42 million in new building permits. The 90,000-square-foot facility on McCarthy Way will feature outpatient surgery, urgent care, imaging, specialty clinics, and infusion services in one location. The facility is on schedule to open in the summer of 2027. The project is the first phase of a potential larger medical campus that could eventually include a hospital. Matt Pacini, KFBK, Sacramento's News Radio.
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21: Hey,
2: ABC News, I'm Sherry Preston. After 18 hours of debate, the Senate has passed a bill to fund immigration enforcement. $70 billion will go toward ICE and Border Patrol, not included in the bill. A provision blocking that $1.8 billion so-called anti-weaponization fund set up as a part of President Trump's lawsuit against the IRS. This hour, we're getting a snapshot of the jobs picture for the month of May. The Labor Department releasing new unemployment numbers, as well as the number of people applying for unemployment benefits. Some concerns about security as World Cup matches get underway next week. John Cohen is a former official with the Department of Homeland Security.
19: The resources that have been available at the federal levels to prepare for this game have either been done away with or reassigned to focus on other areas or were impacted by the shutdown.
2: President Trump says he will attend an NBA Finals game at Madison Square Garden next week at the invitation of the team's owner. He's a longtime New York Knicks fan. This is ABC News.
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26: In Game 2 of the Stanley Cup Final, the Vegas Golden Knights dominated for the first two periods, but Carolina woke up in the third with three goals and won it 4-3, 3:56 into overtime on a Seth Jarvis power play goal. The series is now tied at 1 and shifts to Vegas for Game 3 tomorrow night. Game 2 of the NBA Finals is tonight, 8:30 Eastern on ABC. And in baseball, Yankees superstar Aaron Judge has been diagnosed with a stress fracture in his right rib and is expected to miss a significant amount of time. But the Yankees expect him to play again this season. The Yankees currently sit in second place in the AL East, just a half game behind Tampa. I'm Andy West with your iHeartRadio Sports Report.
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30: Cause I got friends in all places where the whiskey drowns and the beer.
0: It really has been one of the biggest business stories of the week anyway, right? That country star Garth Brooks there reportedly exploring a sale of his music catalog for as much as $2 billion.
1: I mean, you know that voice. It's so iconic. The songs are so iconic. He's such a legend. I saw him when he was in Sacramento years ago, a decade ago. It was fabulous.
0: Just a down-to-earth guy, too. I think that, you know, he's one of those guys that you could sit on the porch and have a conversation with. You know what I'm saying?
1: He certainly seems like it.
0: It would certainly make it one of the largest catalog deals ever for a solo artist. All right, 5:40 the time. The super commuters are on their way. Roy, how's it rolling for them?
4: 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For your supercomputers heading to the Altamont Pass, looks pretty good still on both southbound 99 and southbound 5. You're looking at a 38-minute ride down southbound 99 and 41 minutes if you're traveling down I-5, with no delays continuing through Lathrop all the way down towards 205. Just a little sluggish as you're making your way through Mountain House on westbound 205. Starts to get a little backed up right before Mountain House Parkway continues to the 580 interchange. Altogether 17 minutes between I-5 and 580. Up and over the Altamont Pass, looks like we do have a small patch of slow-and-go traffic right around Grantline Road, but after that, slowly improves as you're making way up towards North Lipland Road, and then from the top of the pass into Livermore in Dublin. Pretty much green, according to our sensors, and you're running at the limit with a 24-minute ride between 205 and 680. You love the way the place feels. Every escape feels a little more extraordinary. Every getaway is a chance to make the moment yours. Everything feels wonderful. 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Traffic on the 10s every 10 minutes. Mornings and afternoons. 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
0: Good-looking glow on the horizon. Hope you're getting a good glimpse of it this morning. Sunny and hot. We're going to 97 degrees here on your Friday. It's going to cool down for the weekend. Temperature in the 80s. Sunny skies, a little bit gusty on the wind side for Saturday. High near 86 currently. 64 degrees in Marysville, South Lake Tahoe. Woo! 45 degrees this morning, Bethany.
1: 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We head out to Folsom for this story. Tomorrow, Saturday, from 9 to 2, they're having the Lavender Days at the historic Muir House and Gardens in Folsom. Hosts its free annual Lavender Day with cooking demos, gardening talks, pollinator education, and even lavender lemonade, Mark. It's going to be a fragrant and tasty way to spend a June morning.
0: Fragrant and tasty. I love it. And I love this. KPK News Radio wanting to give you tickets to make memories that last a lifetime during Disneyland Resort's 70th celebration. Happiness, remember, it's everywhere at the Disneyland Resort. And we want to give you a chance to win a 4-pack of 2-day, 1-park-per-day tickets right now, Bethany.
1: You can enter to win. Tell us the keyword, wonder. That's wonder. By speaking into the red talkback mic button while you listen this hour to the KFBK Morning News on the iHeartRadio app, you will automatically be entered to win tickets to the Disneyland Resort. You'll have another chance to win coming up next hour, but the word of this hour is wonder.
0: All right, and congratulations to Steve Johnson out of Carmichael. He was Thursday's winner of that 4-pack of 2-day park tickets, or however you say that. All right, imagine ordering, Bethany, your next slice of pizza or cup of coffee through an artificial intelligence chatbot. All right. AI and your takeout order is on deck.
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6: And Lodi's largest private employer just cut the ribbon on a major expansion. 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
7: All right. Imagine ordering your next slice of pizza or cup of coffee through an artificial intelligence chatbot like Gemini, Claude, or ChatGPT. That may be the direction that restaurant world is headed these days. Recently, both Starbucks and Little Caesars announced they were launching apps on OpenAI's ChatGPT platform to help customers place their orders. Charles Passy is a reporter with MarketWatch, and he explains.
8: Both Starbucks and Little Caesars announced that they were going to be putting apps onto the ChatGPT platform. And this is, think of this as maybe a first step into what could be happening. So both with Starbucks and Little Caesars, you can really sort through what you want to order. I mean, the Starbucks app is kind of fun. It what's your mood today? And it will guide you through to a drink you can order. What you can't do on both of these apps is actually place the physical order itself. ChatGPT will essentially take you to the Starbucks or Little Caesars platform to complete the transaction.
7: Yeah, so to be clear, both the Little Caesars and Starbucks ChatGPT apps, they won't let customers place an actual order yet. The apps will connect them with the company's own platform to complete that transaction. So the question is, why use these chatbots in the first place if consumers have to end up on a company's platform anyway?
8: The honest answer is you could, and maybe some people will still want to do that. Again, this is still being shaken out, but I think a couple of factors enter into it here is that, as AI becomes more mainstream, as more of us go on to, a ChatGPT, it's where people are. So these brands are going to have to be where people are. The thought is also that consumers may not want the hassle of doing a two-step process. They may want to just complete their payments, do the whole transaction on one app. In the same way you might do your whole transaction on a Grubhub instead of going to a second step of also going to the restaurant platform.
7: But even if these are exploratory steps into the AI landscape, most restaurant and tech industry analysts and experts make it clear that this is the future of doing the dining business. And they fully expect more chains and individual establishments to hop on the AI bandwagon. In short, the technology cannot be ignored.
8: Most people in the industry think this is the beginning of what could be a tidal wave. In other words, you're pretty much going to see many, if not most, restaurant brands, go to an AI platform in one shape or form. It may not be ChatGPT. I mean, there's Gemini, there's Claude, but you're going to see most of the restaurant brands go on to these platforms in some way, shape, or form over time. And, this really could be the future of the way we look at placing our takeout orders or our delivery orders.
7: Bethany, they also anticipate a day when the entire dining transaction, all the way through to the payment process, will stay on an AI platform such as chat.
6: And then there's going to be robots in the kitchen doing all the cooking. And
7: I don't think I want chat or a chat bot to be in charge of my credit card, at least at this point right now.
6: Yeah.
7: I mean, we've talked about this hallucinating part of, AI and kind of going rogue and all that stuff.
6: Yeah, so you do have to really program it to to stay in its lane.
7: Yep. Speaking of lanes, how are the lanes looking on the roadways, Roy Lamella?
9: Not a lot of lanes blocked right now. 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Be ready for when it's real, at least for the first drive or the first part of the drive into the San Francisco area for supercommuters. You're running at the limit on westbound 80. You're making way to Davis. Says it'll be a 16-minute ride, and then continuing from Davis to the Cordelia Junction, 27 minutes, and looking good through Vallejo as well. Through Hercules and San Pablo, you're running at the limit. No problems there, and even on the Lower East Shore Freeway, way, not seeing any delays. That'll be, looks like a 17-minute drive at the Garquinas Bridge to the Maze. Now, the metering lights are on at the Bay Bridge Toll Plaza, and that has traffic backed up just a little bit starting after the Grand Avenue overcrossing. Once you get past the metering lights, slow up the Oakland side due to an earlier hazard on the roadway right at the Yerba Buena Tunnel. Looks like that's been cleared, but traffic is recovering as you're making your way on the Oakland side. San Francisco side, not too bad of a ride. Altogether, looking at a 14-minute ride from the Maze to Fremont Street. Alliant University educates and prepares you for licensure and credentialing in therapy, social work, nursing, and teaching so that you're ready to take what drives you and make it real like only you can. That's the community at work, alliant.edu. Traffic on the 10s every 10 minutes, mornings and afternoons. 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
10: Sunny and quite hot for us to wrap up the work week with highs in the mid-90s to near 100 today. Clear tonight, comfortable though, lows from the mid-50s to 60. Sunny, not as hot, some relief from the heat Saturday. Highs will be in the mid-80s. I'm AccuWeather meteorologist Jason Caterina on KFPK, Sacramento's News Radio.
7: Currently 61 degrees in Elk Grove, 63 in Carmichael. 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Denise Pellegrini is manning the Bloomberg Business Desk.
11: Good morning. We're looking at a mixed picture for stocks this morning. After the Dow surged yesterday, well, the NASDAQ slid as investors moved out of some chip and AI stocks and into some blue chip Dow stocks instead. Lululemon among the stocks under pressure. The company stretching its annual forecast lower and citing deteriorating performance and fresh competition from upstart brands. Lululemon fighting back, though, introducing new products, streamlining operations, and improving marketing. Merck settling the bulk of lawsuits, blaming the Gardasil HPV vaccine for causing immune ailments that affect young women's hearts and reproductive systems. Walmart may soon be delivering your Subway sandwich. Beginning this month, some customers will be able to order Subway directly through the Walmart app or on Walmart.com. This is Walmart's first restaurant integration within express delivery. You know, Subway is Walmart's largest in-store restaurant tenant. And the latest home design trend might surprise you. Talking about sleep divorces. More people apparently learning how to live happily ever after with one person by sleeping in separate rooms. Couples who can afford it are starting to ask builders and designers for two separate primary bedrooms in their homes. The rise comes from snoring, different schedules, competing climate preferences, and those wearable trackers that generate data on how well we are or aren't sleeping when we sleep with someone. About 31% of adults have opted for sleep divorce, according to the American Academy for Sleep Medicine. I'm Denise Pellegrini on KFPK, Sacramento's News Radio.
7: 31%, Bethany.
12: And of course it makes sense, especially if you perhaps work different hours than your person.
7: Well,
12: it can be very, very challenging.
7: That's a big no. I mean, you know, we work these hours, right?
12: And oh, yes, we do. We do.
7: And it's a big no for my wife, too. She's like, you know. I mean, it does affect her in some way, shape, or form, but at the same time, no. No sleep divorce. And you know what? This is another no for me. I mean, we talk a lot about AI. We just did the AI takeout. So Amazon, they've unveiled this new AI robot that obeys verbal commands.
12: Where could this go?
7: Michael Kastner reports.
13: The global online retailer revealed its new mobile robot at an Amazon fulfillment center near London and said the next generation Proteus can respond to conversational prompts. The vice president of Amazon Robotics said, "You tell it what needs to be done, and it figures out the priority, the route, and the timing." The new Proteus will be rolling through Amazon fulfillment centers across Europe starting early next year. The current Proteus models are being used in 25 U.S. warehouses, where it operates only in the docking areas. I'm Michael Kastner.
7: The AI machine keeps rolling, Bethany.
12: Apparently so.
7: Yeah. All right. Straight ahead in the 6 o'clock hour, we'll get your day's top stories, including the latest. Some new details this morning on that quadruple shooting that erupted at a high school graduation ceremony in Fairfield. This ICE funding bill, that's right, $70 billion immigration enforcement package. We'll get you the latest on that and all the rest of the day's news straight ahead.
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7: 6 o'clock on this Friday, June 5th. You're with the KFBK Morning News. I'm Mark Dembski. Christina, with the day off, we've got traffic, weather, and Bethany Crouch with more news in just a moment. Still no arrests, though, after a quadruple shooting erupted at a high school graduation ceremony in Fairfield. We will break down the $70 billion immigration enforcement package passed this morning by the Senate. And is America's social contract collapsing? We'll break it down in our talk back clip this hour. Let's get outside and check traffic with Roy Lamella.
0: The Caltrans has finally cleared out that road work outside of Galt on northbound 99. They had one of the lanes closed between Arno and Dillard. But right now, traffic is still slow between Walnut Avenue and Twin Cities Road. Traffic on the 10s every 10 minutes, mornings and afternoons. Roy LaMilla, KBK News Radio, 93.1 FM, 1530 AM.

0: Sunny and hot today, high near 98 degrees, I believe is what we're going to this morning. Gonna cool down for the weekend, high near around 86 on Saturday. Currently in the capital city, it is 63 degrees. Your top local story at 6 o'clock. New details this morning after a quadruple shooting erupted at a high school graduation ceremony in Fairfield, but investigators still have not made an arrest or identified a motive. We get more this morning from KFPK's John Harper.
1: Fairfield police say an 18-year-old was killed and three others wounded, including an 11-year-old child, when gunfire broke out in a parking lot following Wednesday night's graduation ceremony at SMU High School. Authorities say as many as 1,000 people were at that event, which took place on the campus of Fairfield High School. That means hundreds potentially witnessed this shooting. Detectives spent Thursday interviewing witnesses and following leads. No suspect description has been released, and no arrests have been made. One witness said they saw a man with a gun running through the crowd. Investigators say the motive remains unknown. John Harper, KFBK, Sacramento's News Radio.
0: Now, Fairfield High's graduation ceremony will now be held later this evening at nearby Armijo High School. Your top national story this morning, the Senate voting early this morning to pass a $70 billion immigration enforcement package. Not included, though, anything to stop the so-called anti-weaponization fund from the Trump administration. Alaska Senator Lisa Murkowski was one of the lone Republicans who voted against the spending package. We get more from ABC News senior political correspondent Rachel Scott.
2: For more than 18 hours, Democrats and some Republicans introduced measures to rein in the fund, aimed at compensating President Trump's allies, possibly even the rioters who attacked police officers on January 6th. All of those efforts failed. For weeks, acting Attorney General Todd Blanche defended the fund, but after a firestorm of criticism, he testified it had been dropped.
0: But since then, President Trump has indicated he does not know what the future of the fund might be and called it, quote, a beautiful thing. Now, for more that matters in the morning, we say good morning to Bethany Crouch.
3: And good morning.
4: In-depth team coverage. The California primary. This is where results come first and every vote counts.
3: As of this morning, California still has roughly 3.8 million ballots left to be processed and counted statewide from Tuesday's primary election, according to state officials. That means only about 60% of all ballots have been counted statewide. Former California Governor Gray Davis reacting to California's primary results so far. Here's KFBK's John Fink.
5: California's 37th governor says the scandal surrounding Eric Swalwell forcing him to drop out of the race gave a big advantage to Democrat Javier Becerra.
6: He's kind of tried and true experience, and I think he inherited not only most of, but almost all of Swalwell's support.
5: He says Becerra now heads into the general election as a strong candidate against Republican Steve Hilton. Davis says that matchup now gives voters a clear choice heading into November. I'm John Fink.
3: And the House's newly passed military aid package for Ukraine faces an uphill battle to make President Donald Trump's desk. 18 Republicans joined with Democrats Thursday in passing the measure on a 226-195 vote. The bill would give $1.3 billion in assistance for Ukraine.
4: Major League Baseball is in Sacramento. Complete A's coverage on KFBK News Radio.
3: The A's offense got going early last night at Chicago's Wrigley Field, looking for the three-game sweep.
7: That swung on a fly ball to right field. Conforto going back near the track, on the track, leaps up, and it is gone! Home run for Langeliers, and the A's lead it 1-0.
3: The first of two home runs last night for Langeliers as the A's jumped out to a 6-1 lead in the seventh against the Cubs, but the bullpen could not close the door. Chicago scored two in the bottom of the seventh and four more runs in the bottom of the ninth to sneak past the A's for the 7-6 victory. The Athletics will be in Houston tonight to start a weekend series at 5:10 this afternoon with the first pitch on Talk 650 KSTE. The Giants with 20 hits in Milwaukee last night, 12-9 San Francisco, outslugs the Brewers. And game two of the Stanley Cup Finals, another thriller. Carolina, a 4-3 overtime winner to even the series with Vegas at a game apiece. And the New York Knicks looked to keep their playoff win stream alive in game two of the NBA Finals Friday in San Antonio. The Spurs, led by young star Victor Wembanyama, hoping to even the series.

0: series before heading to New York on Monday. ESPN reporter Justin Tinsley says he expects the young Spurs team to perform better as the series progresses.
1: If you're the Knicks, you did exactly what you were supposed to do in game one. You stole one on the road. So at the very worst, when they go back to Madison Square Garden for game three on Monday, the series at the very worst would be 1-1.
0: Tinsley says he expects cooler heads to prevail for San Antonio in game two, but notes that does not guarantee a win in game two either. 6 minutes after 6 a.m. on your Friday morning, I'm Bethany Crouch. News alerts anytime when you set a preset on the free iHeartRadio app to KFBK News Radio.
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3: Time now for your talkback clip this hour. Maybe you've heard of the social contract. It's the idea that people agree implicitly, not usually through a literal contract, though, but to give up some freedoms and obey laws in exchange for protection, stability, and, of course, the benefit of living in a society. The U.S. is generally considered to operate under a social contract. Chamath Palihapitiya explains why the social contract is collapsing.
4: We're at the tail end of a cycle that doesn't work anymore, which is all about like this tension between labor, people that do the work, and capital, the people that fund it and then make all the returns. And over the last 40 years, we've basically gotten to this completely upside down world where capital extracts all of the upside and labor has extracted less and less and less and less. And all of this pushback, it manifests in AI, it manifests in politics, it manifests in social issues, it manifests in, you know, Israel, whatever you want to talk about, all of these issues, I think symptomologically come from this other issue, which is we are out of balance. This total compact that we used to have, a liberal democracy and a free market, has totally collapsed. And there are simple ways to fix that, but that never gets the attention because it's not what you want to talk about. The natural compact between all of us is broken. And there are some simple ways to fix that compact. Get people more invested, get people more engaged in the upside, have people have a positive sum view of what's happening. And that isn't happening.
3: Our question to you, do you think America's social contract is collapsing? The idea that if you work hard, play by the rules, and contribute to society, you'll have a fair shot at success and a better future. 51881 is the number to text. 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Time now for the latest, the top stories, national stories from ABC News.
5: From ABC News, I'm Sherry Preston. Another strong jobs report, this one for the month of May. Analysts have been expecting about 80,000 jobs to have been added to the U.S. economy last month. Instead, they added a solid 172,000, showing resilience despite rising costs from the war. Revised numbers for March and April show even more hiring than had been reported, and the unemployment rate remains unchanged at 4.3%, where it's been for most of the year. The Senate passing the $70 billion immigration enforcement bill that Republicans like Lindsey Graham say will make the nation more secure. Just before the vote early this morning, he told his colleagues,
6: "What we're about to do is fund the Border Patrol and ICE through the entire Trump term because you wouldn't help us. America will be safer. I ask for adoption of this amendment."
5: Senate Democrats could not get Republicans to go along with an amendment to get rid of President Trump's $1.8 billion anti-weaponization fund once and for all. Some concerns about security as World Cup matches get underway next week. John Cohen's a former official with the DHS.
7: The resources that have been available at the federal levels to prepare for this game have either been done away with or reassigned to focus on other areas or were impacted by the shutdown.
5: AI company Anthropic, parent of the Claude chatbot, is calling for a worldwide pause on AI research, saying the technology is moving so quickly that systems may soon be able to advance themselves without the help of humans.
8: The technology is also fueling concerns about energy and water usage. A United Nations report predicts by 2030, AI systems will use nearly 3% of the world's electricity, and it warns cooling those systems will require water consumption equal to the needs of 1.3 billion people per year.
5: That's Sophie Flay. This is ABC News.
3: 6:10 the time, 10 after 6 on your Friday morning. How's the commute looking, Roy?
9: Looking pretty good, especially if you're driving down towards the Altabaugh Pass, a support sponsor by Habit. Right now on southbound 99, things are running pretty much at the limit between downtown Sacramento and Stockton. The 39-minute ride from you And as you're making your way through Stockton, actually, and down towards Manteca, you're looking at a 15-minute drive between the Crosstown Freeway and 120. As you're traveling down I-5, that'll be 41 minutes as you're making your way to the Crosstown Freeway. And then through Lathrop, all the way down towards 205, that'll be a 16-minute ride. Looks good through Tracy on westbound 205. No delays, at least through Tracy, and then getting to Mountain House. Looks like it starts to slow just before Mountain House Parkway to the 580 interchange. Altogether, 18 minutes between I-5 and 580. Up and over the Altamont Pass, just a little sluggish, making way up towards the top of the hill. Then from North Glen Road into Livermore and Dublin, no problems at all. A 23-minute ride between 205 and 680. 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
3: Sunny and hot today. High near 97 degrees as that sun is, well, peeking its way through the KPK morning news studio here. A little bit cooler over the weekend, high near 86, a little windy on Saturday. Currently in Rockland, it is 65 degrees, 62 in Woodland. Bethany?
0: Going to be a beautiful day. 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This story coming to us from the Folsom Times. One of the biggest events in motocross returns to the Sacramento region this weekend. The Hangtown Motocross Classic is going to be happening tomorrow at Prairie City and Rancho Cordova. It's an all-day event, and it's the second stop on the AMA Pro Motocross Championship Tour, featuring many of the sport's top riders competing in the 450 and the 250 classes. Gates open early with racing and qualifying taking place throughout the day. Mark, this is going to be such a fun event for everyone.
3: I love Prairie City and Hangtown every year. All right, coming up, America's job market just delivered a surprise. Employers added 172,000 jobs in May, far more than expected. 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
0: Major regional water agreement has been signed. The Water Forum 2050 deal commits water providers, environmental groups, and local governments across the Sacramento region to a shared framework for water reliability and protection of the Lower American River.
3: Okay, the latest jobs report is out. Employers adding 172,000 jobs in May, even as unemployment claims and they've been creeping higher, and investors continue to watch inflation, among other things. ABC News contributor and an Investopedia editor-in-chief, Caleb Silver, joining us. That headline number, Caleb, 172,000 jobs added in May, well above expectations. Does that suggest maybe the labor market remains stronger than many economists thought, despite concerns about Iran, tariffs, and slowing growth?
22: You said it. Not only that, we also had the April and March numbers revised higher by about 93,000 total. So you're looking at a two-month average here of 150,000 jobs per month added by U.S. employers. Even though we've heard about layoffs in sectors like tech, employers continue to add jobs. We saw big, big job gains in leisure and hospitality. You would expect that going into the summer, but you might not, given the fact that consumers feel so dour about the economy, given inflation, high gas prices, and really the higher cost of just about everything we spend money on. But I think the travel industry is expecting us to continue to travel, even though we might be wringing our hands about higher costs.
0: Yeah, isn't that the truth? Well, jobless claims have been creeping higher and just hit a four-month high. So are we seeing early warning signs of a cooling labor market, or is this still consistent with a healthy economy?
22: This looks healthy. The unemployment rate at 4.3% tells you that we're almost at full employment. And, you know, don't forget, we have a smaller labor force than we used to due to DOGE cuts. We lost about 350,000 government jobs due to the anti-immigration policy. A lot of people not in the workforce anymore. So that unemployment rate is holding steady right now, and we're adding more jobs than we're actually losing on a monthly basis. The replacement rate is higher, but it's also higher in leisure and hospitality, which is seasonal. We'll see if this translates into continued hiring through the fall. And if we have higher oil prices and more inflation, I don't know if we'll see that. But right now, labor market seems pretty stable. Job gains, again, in healthcare and social assistance. That's been the case for the last couple of years. These aren't huge, high-paying jobs, but the fact that people can still get jobs in those sectors and now pick up summer jobs, that's a pretty good sign.
3: I'm interested, Caleb, in does today's job report actually affect the Federal Reserve? Does a stronger-than-expected labor market make it less likely anyway we'll see interest rates cut anytime soon?
22: Yeah, if you're looking at the Fed funds rate and futures, we don't look like we're going to get a rate cut at all this year. In fact, if you look out into the September and the October meetings, we may get a rate increase, especially if oil prices remain high and inflation becomes the problem. The Fed's got two jobs here. Kevin Warsh, the new Fed chair, has got to tackle these two things with the Fed board. How do we deal with these rising prices when we can't control the price of oil due to the war in Iran? Meanwhile, the labor market seems pretty stable, so no change in interest rates expected. They're going to be stuck in this 3.5 to 3.25 range on the Fed funds rate, and higher for those of us borrowing on credit cards and mortgage payments.
3: That is ABC News contributor Caleb Silver with the latest on the job numbers for May. 172,000 jobs added. All right, let's get outside. 6:20 the time and check in with Roy Lamella.
9: 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Super commute time. Checking on that drive into San Francisco. Still looking pretty good across the causeway. Westbound 80 is going to be a 15-minute ride into Davis and then 27 minutes traveling between Davis and the Cordelia Junction, with no delays through the Vallejo area as well. Westbound 80 on the rest of the

0: a.m.
1: Sunny and quite hot for us to wrap up the work week with highs in the mid-90s to near 100 today. Clear tonight, comfortable though, lows from the mid-50s to 60. Sunny, not as hot, some relief from the heat Saturday. Highs will be in the mid-80s. I'm AccuWeather meteorologist Jason Caterina on KFBK, Sacramento's News Radio.
2: Currently outside in El Dorado Hills, it is 66 degrees. Jackson sitting at 65. All right. 6:22 the time here on your Friday morning. Time to get the latest business headlines. We do it with the Bloomberg Business Desk.
3: The monthly jobs report is a highlight for both Main Street and Wall Street, and the numbers far exceeding expectations. The U.S. added 172,000 jobs in May. Economists on average were expecting 88,000 positions added. The unemployment rate coming in line with estimates at 4.3%. We've consistently seen ongoing strength in the healthcare sector, adding 35,000 jobs last month. Leisure and hospitality gaining 70,000 new workers. This strong report demolishing any case for the Federal Reserve to cut interest rates in the coming months. As a result, S&P futures are still lower. Meantime, Lululemon, losing its stride. Shares of the company tumbling this morning as a yoga wear maker struggles in its North American business. Lululemon has been dealing with competition from upstart brands such as Aloe Yoga, as well as product launches that fell flat, including leggings that were see-through. Courtney Donahoe, Bloomberg Radio.
2: All right, Courtney, thank you so much. We'll talk to you a little bit later on this hour. Time now for your talk back response. We played a clip about social contract, okay? It's the idea that people agree, you know, not usually through a literal contract, but they give up some of the freedoms and obey laws in exchange for protection, stability, and the benefits, well, of living in a society. So we asked you, do you think America's social contract is collapsing, or the idea that if you work hard, play by the rules, and contribute to society, you'll have a fair shot at success and a better future?
4: Folks joining the conversation this morning, this listener says, Benjamin Franklin once said, those who would give up essential liberty to purchase a little temporary safety deserve neither liberty nor safety. He says that quote should mean more now than ever.
2: And from the talkback line, a couple of responses here this morning from the iHeartRadio app.
5: I think that people that play by the rules do it because of that belief, but there are people that don't play by the rules because there are no more consequences.
6: 1,000,000%, this social contract is dying, if not already dead. My parents are hard workers and have had their fair chance, and the system has not helped them at all in their sense. It is quite sad what's going on. We need to have more conversations about this.
2: All right. As always, we thank you for your talk back responses. So we've talked about athletes, pro athletes getting away from the earbuds, the wireless earbuds and EMF,
4: the EMF
2: and social contracts. We will have another talk back clip next hour. This one is definitely along the lines of California politics. How about that? So
4: that sounds appropriate. There's been a lot of California politics this week.
2: Yeah. All right. Coming up next here on your Friday morning at 6:30, we'll get to your day's top stories, including these questions about California's voter rolls and resurfacing now. There's a report this morning out of the California Globe that some former residents say they continue to receive California ballots year after year, even though they've moved out of state, Bethany. So we will talk about that. We will hear from our White House correspondent, John Decker. It's all straight ahead at 6:30 right here on the KFBK Morning News.
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4: Then another Truth Social post drops, and the same loud voices are at it again. But all that noise is drowning out the actual story. I'm Alex Wagner, and on my new show, Runaway Country, from Crooked Media, we're breaking out of the four walls of the studio to talk to the people at the center of the headlines. From the fringes of the resistance to the marrow of MAGA, to the unsuspecting people who found themselves right in the middle of a fight they never asked for. And boy, oh boy, do they have a lot to say about it. So buckle up, because this road could lead anywhere.
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13: Good morning, 6:30 here on this Friday, June 5th, here with the KFBK Morning News. I'm Mark Dembski. Christina has the day off. We've got traffic, weather, and Bethany Crouch here with more news. But first, here's what's trending. A new report this morning says former California residents continue to receive ballots years after moving out of state. And California's unique top two primary system, once again, under scrutiny. Those stories straight ahead. But first, traffic and weather together every 10 minutes. Here's Roy Lamella.
14: 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If you're heading up towards the airport, watch out for a hazard on the roadway. Northbound 5 just before Arena Boulevard, blocking the second lane from the left. The good news is no delays in the area. CHP is on the way to clear it off the roadway. 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
15: Sunny and quite hot for us to wrap up the work week with highs in the mid-90s to near 100 today. Clear tonight, comfortable though, lows from the mid-50s to 60. Sunny, not as hot, some relief from the heat Saturday. Highs will be in the mid-80s. I'm AccuWeather meteorologist Jason Caterina on KFBK, Sacramento's News Radio.
13: Currently 60 degrees in Nevada City, 65 now in Modesto. Your top local story at 6:30, questions about California's voter rolls are resurfacing after reports that some former residents say they continue to receive California ballots years after moving out of state. KFBK's John Harper with more.
16: A report published Thursday by the California Globe highlighted accounts from former Californians who say mail ballots were sent to them despite relocating and registering to vote elsewhere. This renewed scrutiny comes as the United States Department of Justice and several election integrity groups push for a broader review of California's voter rolls. Critics argue inactive and outdated registrations should be removed more quickly. While state election officials maintain that safeguards are in place to prevent illegal voting, and that post-election audits help verify election results. No evidence has been presented that the reported ballots were actually used to cast fraudulent votes. John Harper, KFBK, Sacramento's News Radio.
13: And as of this morning, California still has roughly 3.8 million ballots left to process and count statewide from Tuesday's primary election. That, according to officials, that means only about 60% of all ballots have been counted statewide. Now, with more that matters here in the morning, we say good morning to Bethany Crouch.
17: Good morning. Yeah, we're still talking about the election. California's unique top two primary system, once again, under scrutiny after several high-profile races, highlighted both its strengths and its shortcomings. KFBK's Kevin Tripp reports.
18: The system, approved by voters in 2010, places all candidates on the same primary ballot, regardless of party, with only the top two finishers advancing to November. Supporters say it encourages broader voter participation and rewards candidates who appeal to a wider audience. Critics argue it often produces traditional Democrat versus Republican matchups anyway, and can create unintended consequences when multiple candidates from the same party split the vote. This year's election featured several races where party leaders worried about being shut out of the general election altogether, renewing calls from some political observers to rethink or even replace the top two system. Kevin Tripp, KFBK, Sacramento's News Radio.
17: Republican businessman Steve Hilton continues to lead in California's governor's primary race. However, Democrat Javier Becerra is now just one percentage point behind him. Hilton says he's ready for a fight and says Becerra has too many problems to lead this state.
19: His mind in a corruption scandal. He pushed tens of thousands of migrant children into the clutches of child sex traffickers. So this guy is just a complete non-starter for the next governor of California. There's no chance he's going to be the next governor. I know he thinks he will be.
17: Hilton says Democrats have had 16 years to figure out how to run California and have failed. Becerra calls Hilton, quote, President Trump's hand-picked candidate who is rooted in the MAGA movement. Fireworks industry leaders and the state fire marshal's office developing a plan to prevent deadly explosions like the one in Esparto last summer. Here's KFBK's Jensen Rader.
20: The fireworks industry has drafted a framework for possible new regulations, and they have submitted it to the state fire marshal's office. The proposed changes are designed to improve detection of illegal fireworks trafficking activity, increase visibility of importation and supply chain movements, and strengthen coordination among local, state, and federal agencies. The other goals include improving transparency regarding storage locations and enhancing penalties for large-scale trafficking and distribution networks. Jensen Rader, KFBK, Sacramento's News Radio.
17: The opening game of the World Cup next Thursday, the global event involving games in the U.S., Canada, and Mexico, arrives as the U.S. is still at war with Iran and without a director of national intelligence. ABC News coordinator, or court contributor rather, and former DHS official John Cohen says security officials are facing an unprecedented threat environment.
21: The fate of Donald Trump's ballroom plans are in the hands of these three judges who are scheduled to hear arguments at 9:30 this morning about whether a judge was correct in issuing an injunction in March blocking the construction of this East Wing ballroom.
17: All right, it is 6:35 on your Friday morning. Well, thank God it's Friday. Now we'll get you caught up on this hour's top national and global stories on KFBK News Radio, live everywhere on the iHeartRadio app.
22: ABC News, I'm Sherry Preston. U.S. employers added a surprising 172,000 jobs to the U.S. economy in May, an unexpected jump as the Labor Department continues to show resiliency. The strong number could make it tough for the Fed to justify lowering interest rates anytime soon. That's according to University of Michigan economics professor Justin Wolfers.
23: If you're at the Fed, what you got to do is look down the track. And down the track, what you're worried about is, what is the damage coming out of Iran? What is the ongoing damage of the trade war? We've got high inflation. That's another factor pushing interest rates up, and it turns out that we're still creating jobs, so that really takes the heat out of calls for the Fed to cut rates anytime soon.
22: Iranian state TV has published a statement from the Islamic Republican Army saying that the country's navy has launched drones and cruise missiles as warning shots at American destroyers, pushing them to withdraw from the Sea of Oman toward the Indian Ocean. President Trump traveling to Wisconsin today, planning to attend the NBA Finals next week. This is ABC News.
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35: No one could stand between my men and home. Not even me.
13: That, of course, is the trailer for the movie Odyssey. And some moviegoers, though, man, they've had their own adventure getting tickets to the Christopher Nolan film. 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It went on sale yesterday morning, Bethany, and immediately saw sky high demand. So many fans tried to buy tickets that AMC actually had to put its ticketing app on hold.
14: What?
13: Wait time stretched up to over an hour. Fandango users had reported issues as well buying tickets. The film stars Matt Damon, Tom Holland, and Anne Hathaway. Hits theaters on July 17th. 6:40 the time. We're going to head outside yet again this morning and check the commute with Roy Lamella.
14: 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Right now, things are pretty light all around the Sacramento roadways as we check the drive time coming in from Roselle. Westbound 80 is going to be a 9-minute ride to the Cap City Freeway. Then southbound Cap City Freeway running at 8 minutes between the split to downtown. Coming up from Mill Grove, northbound 5 will be 11 minutes. On northbound 99, a 9-minute ride with no delays as you're making way up towards Highway 50. Speaking of 50, Folsom to downtown going westbound is going to be a 16-minute ride. Also 16 minutes going southbound through the bypass and the Thomas areas into downtown on southbound 5. across the Yolo Causeway, no problems at all. Only a 16-minute ride as you're making your way into Davis through the West Sacramento area. 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
3: Sunny and hot today, but the weekend certainly looks like it's got a little bit of a cool off. High near 97 degrees here in the Capital Region this afternoon. Sunny skies, a little windy though tomorrow. High near 86 degrees. Currently up in Yuba City, it is 66. How about Truckee? A cool 43 degrees. Bethany?
4: 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This story coming to us from El Dorado County. Their biggest community mixer is happening tonight, the annual business showcase and I Love Film Mixer, bringing together local artists, filmmakers, performers, and business owners for 4 hours of networking and celebration with more than 90 exhibitors expected and 2,000 attendees. 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Have fun, everybody.
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4: 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Another chance to win coming up next hour.
3: Coming up, President Trump wraps up another busy week at the White House. Our White House correspondent, John Decker, in the Oval Office and joins us next with the latest from Washington.
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3: Yet another busy week at the White House with President Trump addressing energy policy, the economy, and a range of international issues. Joining us now with a look back on the week that was, White House correspondent John Decker. John, you were in the Oval Office when the president was talking about energy policy. What was the key message he wanted Americans to hear?
12: Well, the president made announcements yesterday concerning new investments that his administration is making in coal. He had a number of members of Congress who represent states that are big coal producers, two governors from states that are big coal producers, Wyoming and West Virginia. But I think the bigger news that came out of yesterday's event in the Oval Office came through the Q&A that the president did with reporters. As you mentioned, I was in there yesterday. He took four of my questions yesterday. On one of them, I think he made a lot of news in particular. That was when I asked about Bill Pulte. He's the president's choice to be the new acting director of national intelligence. And there's already been a lot of pushback on that possibility of him taking charge of that entity from Senate Republicans who say he's not qualified. So I asked the president about that, and he made news by saying that Pulte would only be holding that job temporarily. The president said that he is now interviewing people to be the permanent DNI.
4: And John, reflecting on this week, what would you say are the biggest challenges or wins for the president and his administration?
12: Well, I think certainly the president would consider it a win what happened earlier today in the Senate with the passage of that $73 billion funding bill that funds both ICE and border security for the rest of the president's term. But he got some setbacks this week, not included in that legislation, $1 billion for the president's ballroom. That was rejected. And in addition to that, there was a follow-up with a judge's ruling. President Trump's name is being removed from the Kennedy Center. That process is already underway.
3: Looking ahead to next week, John, what major meetings, announcements, or policy decisions should we be watching for from the White House?
12: Well, the president today is traveling to Chippewa Falls, Wisconsin. He's doing an event there, flying from Wisconsin directly to Bedminster, New Jersey, where he'll spend the weekend. And then on Monday night, the president will actually be attending Game 3 of the Knicks versus Spurs series. It's game two tonight, so already the Knicks have a 1-0 lead in that series. The president said yesterday in the Oval Office he's always been a huge Knicks fan.
3: That's our White House correspondent, John Decker, and you can get more from John Decker on the iHeartRadio app. Just search for the White House Briefing Room with John Decker and be sure to set it as a preset. That is the White House Briefing Room with John Decker, updated every weekday on the iHeartRadio app. All right, 6:50 the time here on your Friday morning. We're going to head over and say good morning again to Roy Lamella and check the commute.
14: 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CHP ran a traffic break on northbound 5 to clear an object off the roadway just before Arena Boulevard. Traffic just a little slow between I-80 and Arena Boulevard, but after that, if you're heading up towards the airport, seeing no delays. Also reports of a tow chain on the roadway. This would be westbound 80, right in the middle of the Yolo Causeway. It's in the right lane, but no delays there. So coming in from Roseville, things are looking pretty light right now. Only a 9-minute ride to the Cap City Freeway split. Also, no delays southbound on the Cap City Freeway from the split to downtown. An 8-minute ride for you there. Elk Grove, the drive on northbound 5 is going to be 11 minutes. No delays up northbound 99 is resulting in a 9-minute ride, Elk Grove to downtown. Westbound 50 looks pretty good, 16 minutes from Folsom. Still no delays on southbound 5 on the way down from Woodland. Just some minor delays on the southbound 5 connector after eastbound 50. Other than that, a 16-minute ride in from Woodland. Coming in from Davis on eastbound 80, 14 minutes across the causeway into Sacramento. 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
2: Sunny and quite hot for us to wrap up the work week with highs in the mid-90s to near 100 today. Clear tonight, comfortable though, lows from the mid-50s to 60. Sunny, not as hot, some relief from the heat Saturday. Highs will be in the mid-80s. I'm AccuWeather meteorologist Jason Caterina on KFBK, Sacramento's News Radio.
3: 61 degrees down in Galt this morning right now, and Fair Oaks sitting at 65. All right, let's head out and check the latest money and business news with the Bloomberg Business Desk.
7: It's a mixed picture for stocks this morning. Stronger than expected jobs report has investors skittish about what the Federal Reserve might do. That stronger than expected job creation has a growing number of investors worried that instead of cutting interest rates, the Fed might hike. And some traders are pricing in an interest rate increase later this year. AI company Anthropic calling for the creation of a system where governments and artificial intelligence developers collectively decide when to slow work on the technology to stave off some of the risks it might pose. The market of products for new moms is skyrocketing. Amid a growing amount of research about the physical changes new moms experience, the cosmetics and resorts industries are cashing in on the rising awareness. And the latest home design trend is sleep divorces. Couples who can afford it are starting to ask builders and designers for two separate primary bedrooms in their homes as they prioritize good sleep. Denise Pellegrini, Bloomberg Radio.
3: All right, Denise, thank you so much. I don't know about you, but I'm a pretty decent multitasker out there. I mean, we, you know, juggling a lot of different things that we got to do here on the KFBK Morning News between tossing the traffic and weather and a co-host and looking up information. But a new study out there highlights how the brain works to master certain skills that suggest real multitasking is possible. Michael Kastner with that story.
18: Scientists at Georgetown say there's a way to remodel your brain architecture and use other parts of your brain to enable multitasking. Scientists are using driving as an example, which they say requires full attention at first, but then after it's mastered, people can talk and listen to music without needing full attention to driving. Please ignore that if you're a teenager. Dr. Patrick Cox, the author of the study, says it has implications for critical real-world scenarios, like when a radiologist can accurately classify masses on an X-ray as benign or malignant fairly automatically. I'm Michael Kastner.
3: Is that like being able to walk and chew gum at the same time?
19: Yeah, sure. I think the older I get, the less multitasking is efficient for me. I really need to have one thing to focus on. I used to be a huge multitasker. I don't know that it actually served my brain.
3: So that's the opposite, because they say you get better at those tasks as you do them more. And all that.
19: I feel like the ADHD just really it's intensified with age, frankly.
3: So my wife will sit on the couch and we'll say, hey, you want to watch a show? Yeah, okay, let's get into it. So we're watching a show. But then she's on her phone, like checking out Instagram at the same time.
19: And I say, that's most people.
3: Are you paying attention? And she's like, I can do two things at once.
19: That is most people, I would say. But how much are you actually taking in from the show? And how much are you taking in from the phone? And if they're both kind of mindless tasks, then maybe it's fine.
3: Well, I got to tell you this. We want everybody's full attention on the KFBK Morning News. All right, coming up next, we got the 7 o'clock hour. We got our top stories of the day. We've also got Jim Crandall and his Crandall commentary. Jim's going to be talking about the recent passing of former Kings head coach Rick Adelman, as well as, dare we say it, a few Kings, former Kings, succeeding in the NBA Finals.
19: Oh, good for them.
3: All right, that's straight ahead in the 7 o'clock hour.
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3: It is 7 o'clock on this Friday, June the 5th. You're locked in with the KFBK Morning News. I'm Mark Debski. Christina has the morning off. We've got traffic, weather, and Bethany Crouch, though, with more of your top stories. But first, only about 60% of all ballots have been counted statewide from Tuesday's primary election. Nationally speaking this morning, Democrats and some Republicans say Todd Blanche has a tough confirmation ahead. And what would it say about the Democratic Party if California elected a Republican governor and L.A. elected an independent mayor? Those stories and plenty more straight ahead. Let's get outside, though, and check the Friday commute with Roy LaMella.
0: Reminder, later on tonight, the northbound 99 connector ramp to westbound 50 will close starting at 10 o'clock tonight. Caltrans have been doing some concrete work all weekend long. The ramp is scheduled to reopen Monday morning at 5 a.m. So if you're driving through the area this weekend, either take I-5 to get up from the Elk Grove area, or Caltrans will have some detours in place. Expect some delays as well. Traffic on the 10s every 10 minutes, mornings and afternoons. Roy LaMilla, KBK News Radio, 93.1 FM, 1530 a.m.
1: Wrap up the work week with highs in the mid-90s to near 100 today. Clear tonight, comfortable though, lows from the mid-50s to 60. Sunny, not as hot, some relief from the heat Saturday. Highs will be in the mid-80s. I'm AccuWeather meteorologist Jason Caterina on KFBK, Sacramento's News Radio.
3: 64 degrees currently in the capital city.
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1: Your top local story here at 7 o'clock. It is becoming far more clear as California continues to count votes from Tuesday's election that Republican Steve Hilton and Democrat Javier Becerra will face off in the governor's race in November. KFBK's Kevin Tripp with more details.
2: At last count, Hilton had about 27% of the vote, while Becerra had about 25%. Democrat Tom Steyer is in third place with about 19%. Even though many ballots are left to count, it's unlikely Steyer will gain enough votes to make it into the second spot. It's unclear how many ballots remain to be tallied from Tuesday's election. The vote totals are expected to be updated repeatedly in the coming days. The results should be certified by July 10th. Kevin Tripp, KFBK, Sacramento's News Radio.
1: As of this morning, again, California has roughly 3.8 million ballots left to process and count statewide from the primary election. That, according to officials, that means only about 60% of all ballots have been counted statewide. Our top national story at this hour, as President Trump prepares to nominate his former defense attorney as the next U.S. Attorney General, Democrats and some Republicans say Todd Blanche has a tough confirmation ahead. Here's ABC News Chief White House Correspondent Mary Bruce.
3: Blanche currently serves as acting attorney general.
4: That we are going to make him permanent attorney general.
3: His loyalty to Trump front and center.
5: Obviously, I'm honored and humbled that the president indicated he was going to nominate me.
3: But that loyalty could become a liability. Blanche is an architect of the idea to use taxpayer money for President Trump's fund to pay his allies, including those who stormed the Capitol on January 6th. Democrats outraged, many Republicans too.
1: That's ABC News's Mary Bruce reporting now with more that matters here in the morning. Good morning, Bethany Crouch.
6: Good morning. Increasing criticism from President Trump and his supporters over California's lack of firm results from Tuesday night's primary. California historically can take days or even weeks to finalize results, though usually the delay is not in the national spotlight as it is now. As ABC's Alex Stone reports from Los Angeles, state officials are defending California's voting process.
7: In response to criticism from President Trump and Republican gubernatorial candidate Steve Hilton over those slow election results here, California's Secretary of State says in a statement, accuracy before speed. Los Angeles County Registrar Dean Logan says all of the ballots will not be counted for a while.
8: The bulk of our ballots, typically in LA County, are in by 10 days after the election in the count. I don't expect that to be different in this election.
7: Part of the reason is because so many Californians vote by mail and those ballots can take a week to arrive to be counted. Alex Stone, ABC News, Los Angeles.
6: San Jose's Mayor Matt Mahan now looking to stay in office, this after his failed bid for governor. Mahan announced plans to remain in office as he'll run for a third term when it's time. The announcement comes one day after Mahan conceded the California gubernatorial race. He was just one of many candidates vying for the role of governor. And Governor Gavin Newsom says California derangement syndrome is real. Here's KFBK's Jason Campidonia.
9: This sort of obsession, tearing down California, focusing on what's wrong with the state, not what's right.
10: Governor Newsom speaking at the U.S. Conference of Mayors in Long Beach this week.
9: We have no peers, and I don't say that arrogantly. I say that truthfully.
10: Newsom then spoke about the state's economy.
9: California dominates, not only compared to the other 49 states in terms of our GDP growth, but every developed nation in the world.
10: He says the California derangement syndrome is fueled by conservative media and podcasters. Jason Campidonia, KFBK, Sacramento's News Radio.
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6: The A's had it rolling last night in Chicago's Wrigley Field until they didn't.
11: And Tyler Soderstrom swings on one in the air, lifted out to left center field, and gone! Tyler Soderstrom adding to the home run parade here in Chicago.
6: Eighth homer of the year for Soderstrom. The A's were leading 6-1 after the top of the seventh against the Cubs, but the bullpen could not close the door. Chicago scored two in the bottom of the seventh and four more runs in the bottom of the ninth to sneak past the A's for that 7-6 victory. The Athletics will be in Houston tonight to start a series, a weekend series, 5:10 with the first pitch on Talk 650, KSTE. And the Giants with 20 hits in Milwaukee last night, 12-9 San Francisco outslugs the Brewers. And Game 2 of the Stanley Cup Finals, another thriller. Carolina, 4-3 overtime winner to even the series with Vegas at a game apiece. It is 7:06 on your Friday morning. I'm Bethany Crouch. 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
1: Time now for your talkback clip here in the 7 o'clock hour. Could California really elect a Republican governor or mayor of Los Angeles? And what would that say about the Democratic Party? Right now, both Steve Hilton and Spencer Pratt are in position to do just that, respectively. And what would that mean for outgoing governor Gavin Newsom if he decides to run for president in 2028? Stephen A. Smith with his thoughts on that subject.
13: A message has been sent. And that message has been sent is very, very simple. If people in a blue state like California are entertaining seriously about putting Republicans in charge gubernatorially and mayorally, could you imagine what other states in this union are contemplating doing? Could you imagine what an indictment that is against Democrats everywhere? Let me tell you something right now. If Hilton wins the gubernatorial race and Pratt wins the mayor's seat, Gavin Newsom has no chance at the presidency in 2028. Zero. If that happens, he has no chance, because to indict California is to indict him. He's been the governor since 2018. Fair or unfair, that's how it is. And everybody needs to accept that.
1: Now, if California voters start seriously considering Republicans for top offices, is that a sign of frustration with one-party rule or simply voters looking for change? And if Republicans win major races in California, what does that mean for Democrats nationally, including Gavin Newsom? 51881, the number to text. Start your message with KFPK. That's 51881. 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Let's get the latest now on your national stories from ABC News.
14: From ABC News. I'm Sherry Preston. Another resilient jobs report. The Labor Department says the U.S. economy added 172,000 jobs in the month of May, roughly double what forecasters had expected. Jobs were added in leisure, hospitality, and local government, as well as University of Michigan economics professor Justin Wolfers, who says the numbers are easing fears of a possible recession.
15: We had a pretty miserable 2025, but it looks like the middle or the early and middle parts of 2026 really suggest the labor market's moving along. And I think the thing this will really do is it's time to stop talking about the word recession. Recessions don't happen when the labor market's motoring along like this.
14: Americans are reluctant to leave their jobs and seek employment elsewhere. The report says the number of people who quit last month has dropped to its lowest level since August of 2020, when COVID was still running rampant. They stayed up debating all night long, the Senate passing a big bill, says ABC's Rachel Scott.
16: This morning, the Senate narrowly voting to approve a $70 billion immigration enforcement package without any measure to block President Trump's $1.8 billion so-called anti-weaponization fund. Alaska Senator Lisa Murkowski, the lone Republican, voting against the bill, which now heads to the House for approval.
14: Against President Trump's wishes, the House has passed a bill giving Ukraine more money for the war, while Ukraine's leader reaches out to Russian leader Vladimir Putin, asking for further negotiations.
17: Now, Ukrainian President Zelensky has sent a letter to Putin, proposing they meet to discuss compromises to end the war, and warning Putin, if he doesn't help end the conflict, Putin will have to fight for his own existence.
14: ABC's Michelle Waugh. The Senate has blocked an extension of a key surveillance program used by intelligence agencies over concern with President Trump's choice of Bill Pulte to be the next national security advisor. Dow is down 187 points. 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
1: 10 after 7 here on your Friday morning. Does the Friday commute look pretty normal, Roy?
18: It's actually pretty Friday light. So what is normal for this time of day? 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Right now we're looking at westbound 80, a 9-minute ride to the Cap City Freeway split. There was reports of a hit and run crash just before Greenback Lane, but it looks like everything is over to the side of the road with no delays making your way through the area. Also running pretty smoothly on the Cap City Freeway going southbound, an 8-minute ride from the split with 80 to the downtown area. We're checking the drive coming up from Elk Grove. Northbound 5 looks pretty good. 11 minutes as you're making way into town. Even better on northbound 99. No slowdowns and a 10-minute ride as you're making way between Elk Grove and Sacramento. Westbound 50 also running without any problems. 14 minutes in from Folsom. You're running at the limit on southbound 5 through the bypass and even through the downtown in the Thomas areas. No problems there. That's going to be 16 minutes in from Woodland and across the Yolo Causeway. expect a 14-minute ride from Davis to Sacramento. 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Learn more at crohnscolitisfoundation.org. Traffic on the 10s every 10 minutes, mornings and afternoons. 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
1: Sunny and hot, but this is going to be the last day for it for a few days anyway. High near 97. The cool down starts tomorrow. A little windy. Some sunny skies as well. High near 86. By Monday, folks, it's going to be maybe even into the 70s. Currently outside in Roseville, it's 68 degrees. Davis is at 65. Bethany?
6: 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The story from the Tahoe Daily Tribune. Steak lovers heading up to South Lake Tahoe this weekend for a competition serving up food, fun, and fundraising. Lake Tahoe Community College hosting its second annual Coyote Country Steak Cook-Off. Mm. It's happening tomorrow, starts at noon. The event features steak cooking teams, live music, and more. Proceeds going to benefit the student programs and scholarships at the college. This is the first time I've heard of a steak cooking team, but I'm very intrigued, Mark.
1: We should go.
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1: I love me a good steak.
6: Exactly. Seriously. 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
1: What a beautiful drive to Tahoe.
6: Absolutely.
1: Huh? All right. Former Fox 40 sports director Jim Crandall and his regular Friday Crandall commentary is on deck. We're going to remember Rick Adelman, the Kings' winningest coach in history, and also talk about those former Kings now in the NBA Finals. Oh, that's on deck.
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7: Incredible news out of Redwood City, where a company there has developed an experimental pill to treat pancreatic cancer, showing promising results in recent trials. Patients taking the pill saw their survival rates double from about 6.5 months with chemotherapy to more than 13 months, Mark.
1: Modern medicine at work at its best there. All right, former Fox 40 sports director Jim Crandall joining us for his Friday Crandall commentary. Jim, let's start with the NBA Finals. And, well, I can say this. They're about a year and a half removed from their stint with the Kings. We're talking about De'Aaron Fox, Harrison Barnes, both with the Spurs, and head coach Mike Brown with the Knicks.
8: Yeah, so Mike and Bethany, thanks for the time this morning. Good to talk to you guys.
7: Hi, Jim.
8: In Sacramento. Yeah, that's kind of weird, right? I mean, Mike Brown coaching the Knicks, playing De'Aaron Fox and Brown, Harrison Barnes, rather, for the Spurs tonight. Can I talk for just a second about Fox? Because I think he's headed for a very interesting offseason. He has not played great.
7: Oh, no, Jim.
8: And
7: we miss you.
8: The Spurs have Dylan Harper, a kicker, and the sentiment around the San Antonio Spurs, at least for a lot of fans, is that Dylan Harper ought to be getting Fox ought to be guest minutes. Harper is a rookie. Fox is 28. The Spurs very young.
1: Obviously, we're having some technical difficulties with Jim. Maybe we can see if he can maybe change positions there and get a little bit more a clearer signal. But yeah, I mean, you know, De'Aaron and Harrison, of course, you know, playing here a long time with the Kings, and then they were both traded away to the Spurs, and then Mike Brown, of course, his stint. And you know, Mike Brown, outside of Rick Adelman, really the winningest coach besides Rick Adelman, and the Kings had a long time, took him to the playoffs for the first time in like 16 years, and now you see this success. So we're going to get back to Jim Crandall and his thoughts on De'Aaron Fox. Sorry about that, Jim.
8: Yeah, no, not a problem. I'm not sure if it was my end or your end, but hey, ain't technology great? My point about Fox is that he's one of the older guys, and he's definitely the oldest guy in the starting lineup for the Spurs, and he has not played great lately. So I think it'll be an interesting offseason because the Spurs have a rookie named Dylan Harper who has been lights out in the playoffs. Just an unstoppable offensive player. So I know Fox has a big contract and he's 28 years old, but I don't know if he's going to be able to stick with the Spurs.
7: And Jim, just quickly, we'd love your thoughts on Rick Adelman.
8: Big Rick Adelman, what a great coach. I mean, any player that ever played for him will say he's a player's coach. He loved his guys. He did not tolerate any nonsense. He didn't let anything distract him. You know, 1,042 wins in his career. That's 10th all time. If there ever was a player's coach, Bethany, it's Rick Adelman. If there was a guy who would just give his guys a ball and tell them to go play, that was Rick Adelman. And he certainly provided Kings fans with a lot of great memories.
1: That is Fox 40 sports director, or former Fox 40 sports director, Jim Craig. I know he's enjoying retirement too much, so we're going to make sure he's having a good time out there. But we appreciate his thoughts on both Rick Adelman and the former Kings doing big things in the NBA Finals.
7: Congratulations to them.
1: Yes. All right, let's get outside and check traffic with Roy Lamella.
18: 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Right now, traffic is stop and go as you're making way into Rio Vista on westbound 12 with brake lights beginning at Jackson Slough Road and continues to just before Highway 160. This is also affecting northbound 160 as you're approaching Highway 12. Just a little sluggish right now, just before Highway 12. But once you get into Rio Vista on westbound 12, it looks good. and she's making way out towards the Fairfield area. Right now, she's making way in from Roseville, southbound 65. Just some minor delays between Pleasant Grove Boulevard and Galleria. And then westbound 80 looks good. She's making way to the Kansas City Freeway, split a 9-minute ride.

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1: Sunny and quite hot for us to wrap up the work week with highs in the mid-90s to near 100 today. Clear tonight, comfortable though, lows from the mid-50s to 60. Sunny, not as hot, some relief from the heat Saturday. Highs will be in the mid-80s. I'm AccuWeather meteorologist Jason Caterina on KFPK, Sacramento's News Radio.
2: Currently in Folsom right now, 69 degrees, a bit cooler, 66 in Lodi. All right, time to get your latest money and business news. We get that from the Bloomberg Business Desk.
3: It's a mixed picture for stocks this morning. Stronger than expected jobs report has investors skittish about what the Federal Reserve might do. That stronger than expected job creation has a growing number of investors worried that instead of cutting interest rates, the Fed might hike. And some traders are pricing in an interest rate increase later this year. AI company Anthropic calling for the creation of a system where governments and artificial intelligence developers collectively decide when to slow work on the technology to stave off some of the risks it might pose. The market of products for new moms is skyrocketing. Amid a growing amount of research about the physical changes new moms experience, the cosmetics and resorts industries are cashing in on the rising awareness. And the latest home design trend is sleep divorces. Couples who can afford it are starting to ask builders and designers for two separate primary bedrooms in their homes as they prioritize good sleep. Denise Pellegrini, Bloomberg Radio.
2: All right, Denise, thank you so much. We'll talk to you again a little bit later on next hour. Time now for your talk back responses here on the KFBK Morning News. Our clip was with Stephen A. Smith. Of course, he's mostly a sports commentator, but he does definitely dive into the political realm of things. And we played a clip from him talking about, you know, California possibly electing a Republican governor, possibly electing a mayor of Los Angeles that is a registered Republican, but says he's more independent than anything else, but definitely not a Democrat. So, you know, and we also wanted to know what that meant for outgoing Governor Gavin Newsom. So we asked you, if California voters start seriously considering Republicans for top offices, is that a sign of frustration with one party rule or simply voters looking for change? And if Republicans win major races in California, what does that mean for Democrats nationally, including Gavin Newsom?
4: So, some thoughts from the KFBK text line this morning. This person says, people are voting by ideas and policies, which by definition means by party. The state has been driven into the ground by the same policies and party for the past 16 years. When do so many citizens and businesses leave? You know there's a reason. People want change because that is the only way their lives will improve. Newsom is delusional. He has ruined this state. Culturally and economically, he will not be the Democratic nominee.
2: Well, and I think that first part of that text really is what both Steve Hilton and Chad Bianco, both Republicans, really ran on. I mean, it's been 16 years of virtually, in their eyes, right? This is, I'm paraphrasing, the same blue policies here in the state. And that has led to a lot of dysfunction in their eyes. So that is what they're running on. And at least right now, the polls are close between Becerra and Hilton. But Steve Hilton with about 28% of the vote right now. We'll see how that transpires because you had Tom Steyer at 20% and a few other Democrats obviously a lot lower. But you wonder what the votes will look like come November. So we'll see if California elects a Republican governor and an independent slash Republican mayor in Los Angeles. As always, we thank you for your talk back responses. We got one more talk back clip here on a Friday coming up in the 8 o'clock hour. Straight ahead, though, your top stories of the day, including, yes, indeed, another weekend closure as part of the Fix 50 fixture. There we go. We'll have that next.
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0: Look up, look down, look around, look up, look down, look around. In the trees and on the ground, 'cause the ALB must be found.
1: Some signs of the ALB are dime-sized holes on tree trunks, a sawdust-like material called frass, and the beetle itself, with a long black body and white spots.
0: Look up, look down, look around, look up, look down, look around. In the trees and on the ground, 'cause the ALB must be found.
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4: Good morning, 7:30 here on this Friday, June 5th. You're with the KFBK Morning News. I'm Mark Dembski. Christina has the day off. We've got traffic, weather, and Bethany Crouch, of course, with more news. Your top stories trending, though, at this hour. A major weekend freeway closure beginning tonight. We've got the details to get you through. And how about the opening match of the World Cup tournament? Less than a week away. Question is the U.S. ready for it? And a new poll is out on how Americans actually feel about their country on its 250th anniversary. We got those stories and plenty more. Traffic and weather, though, together every 10 minutes. Here's Roy LaMella.
5: Oh, running a little crowded on northbound 99, starting at Mack Road. That continues all the way up towards Fruit Ridge. And then once you get past all of that, looks good as you're making your way up towards Highway 50. 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Traffic on the 10s every 10 minutes, mornings and afternoons. 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
6: Sunny and quite hot for us to wrap up the work week with highs in the mid-90s to near 100 today. Clear tonight, comfortable though, lows from the mid-50s to 60. Sunny, not as hot, some relief from the heat Saturday. Highs will be in the mid-80s. I'm AccuWeather meteorologist Jason Caterina on KFBK, Sacramento's News Radio.
4: Currently 70 degrees. That's right. We've reached 70 up in Auburn, 68 now in Stockton. Your top local story at 7:30 this morning. Drivers in Sacramento, you should be prepared for another major weekend freeway closure. It begins tonight. KFBK's John Harper explains.
7: Caltrans says the connector from northbound Highway 99 to westbound Highway 50 will be closed for 55 hours. It starts at 10 o'clock tonight, reopens at 5 o'clock Monday morning. Crews will reinforce concrete on the connector as part of the ongoing Fix 50 improvement project. You'll be detoured to eastbound Highway 50, and you can also use the 65th Street exit to turn around and head west. Caltrans is urging drivers to allow extra travel time and consider alternate routes during this closure. John Harper, KFBK, Sacramento's News Radio.
4: Again, that closure starts at 10 o'clock this evening. Now, with more that matters here in the morning, we say good morning to Bethany Crouch.
8: Good morning. Prices at the pump really impacting us all. Now, get ready to pay even more. Here's KFBK's Jason Campidonia.
9: Assemblywoman Diane Dixon from Newport Beach says gas prices in the state are going up again.
10: On July 1st, our record high gas tax will go up by another 2 cents per gallon.
9: Dixon presented a bill that would have given Governor Newsom the power to pause the gas tax, but it never made it to a hearing.
10: If the governor had his priorities in order, like governors in other states where gas prices are up to $2 less, our state could afford this pause.
9: Dixon is now again calling on the state legislature to give drivers a break on the gas tax. Jason Campidonia, KFBK, Sacramento's News Radio.
8: The opening match of the World Cup happens next week. The global event involving games in the U.S., Canada, and Mexico arrives as the U.S. remains at war with Iran and without a director of national intelligence. ABC's Dave Packer reports.
11: As the World Cup brings fans from around the globe to the U.S.,
12: the challenges are unprecedented.
11: ABC News contributor and former DHS official John Cohen calls the threat environment
12: highly volatile, complex, and the most dangerous I've seen in the 42 years that I've been involved in law enforcement and Homeland Security.
11: Is concerned?
12: The resources that have been available at the federal levels to prepare for this game have either been done away with or reassigned to focus on other areas or were impacted by the shutdown.
11: Dave Packer, ABC News.
8: Meanwhile, SoFi Stadium has hospitality workers employed by Legends Global voting on whether or not to strike. Members of Unite Here Local 11 include about 2,000 cooks, dishwashers, concessions workers, bartenders, and servers who have been working without a contract for about a year. The workers want better wages and job security. They're also concerned about the presence of ICE agents in and around SoFi Stadium during the World Cup. Voting will finish tonight before both sides resume negotiations on Monday. And the Dignity Health Folsom Ranch project moving forward after securing $42 million in fresh building permits. Here's KFBK's Matt Piscini.
2: Dignity Health is advancing its $123 million Advanced Ambulatory Care Center project in Folsom Ranch, marked by the filing of over $42 million in new building permits. The 90,000-square-foot facility on McCarthy Way will feature outpatient surgery, urgent care, imaging, specialty clinics, and infusion services in one location. The facility is on schedule to open in the summer of 2027. The project is the first phase of a potential larger medical campus that could eventually include a hospital. Matt Piscini, KFBK, Sacramento's News Radio.
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13: ABC News, I'm Sherry Preston. A better-than-expected jobs report out today. There were almost double the number of people hired in the month of May than had been forecast. It's a continuation of the place we've been in for a while now, says University of Michigan economics professor Justin Wolfers.
14: We're currently in what people are calling a low-hire, low-fire labor market. No one's losing their job. That's good news. But what that means is there's no new job openings for college graduates to go into. And so young folks right now are finding a little harder than most.
13: He adds this strong report should make people stop talking about a recession. It also lowers the chances the feds will cut interest rates anytime soon. The Senate debating all night long and then just before dawn.
15: In this vote, the yeas are 52, the nays are 47. This bill, as amended, is passed.
13: Passing that $70 billion funding bill for immigration enforcement, it did not include an amendment for getting rid of President Trump's anti-weaponization fund. This is ABC News.
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6: And all that jazz. Start the car. 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
7: Oh my gosh, I love it. Love it, love it. This is my mom's favorite movie. Renee Zellweger.
8: Go ahead. You take the story then, Bethany. Go ahead.
7: Oh, no. I'm not even in the script. I just was excited.
8: It's all about the Tonys, right? 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This year's award show coinciding with the 50th anniversary of A Chorus Line and the 30th anniversary for Rent and Chicago. Man, it's been that long, huh? Among the presenters, Nicole Scherzinger, who won last year for Sunset Boulevard, Megan Thee Stallion, and Sting. It airs Sunday at 8 o'clock Eastern, that is, on CBS. Let's get outside. 7:41, we'll call it that. A little bit late, sorry, Roy, but how's things looking?
9: Oh, no worries at all. It's starting to build up just a little bit in a few spots here. 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We'll first take a look at the drive from Rose Hill on westbound 80. No delays there in a 9-minute ride to the Cap City Freeway split, but it's starting to build up a little bit on the Cap City Freeway going southbound, starting after the Marconi curve. Continues down to the American River, a 10-minute ride, so not too much of a delay as you're making way southbound on the Cap City Freeway. Coming up from Elk Grove on northbound 5, looking pretty good, 12 minutes. That's running in a little crowded on northbound 99 now, starting at Mack Road and continues in stretches up towards Highway 50. And you're looking at a 15-minute ride in from Elk Grove. Westbound 50, that's pretty green, according to our sensors, with no delays, a 17-minute ride from Folsom to downtown. Southbound 5 also looking pretty good and running at the limit from Woodland, a 16-minute ride across the Yolo Causeway from Davis, 15 minutes into Sacramento. 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
8: Sunny and hot today, but that's going to be the end of the hot streak, that's for sure. A high near 97 degrees. Tomorrow it gets a bit cooler, a high near 86. Currently outside, 70 degrees in Marysville, South Lake Tahoe. Well, yeah, it's a cool 53 right now. Bethany?
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7: Yes, we do. You can enter now. Use keyword dazzling. That's dazzling. By speaking dazzling into the red talkback mic button while you listen to this hour to the KFBK Morning News on the iHeartRadio app, you will automatically be entered to win tickets to the Disneyland Resort. So this hour's code word is dazzling. You'll have another chance to win coming up in the next hour.
8: And that'll be your last chance to win the tickets. All right, coming up, America turns 250 years old coming up on July 4th. How do Americans, though, feel about the country today? A new national poll takes the pulse of the nation on patriotism, unity, and the future. Our national correspondent, Rory O'Neill, joins us next with the results.
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7: Anglers in Northern California in for a treat this summer as the Placer County Water Agency released thousands of pounds of rainbow trout into French Meadows Reservoir.
8: Very nice. All right, as the nation prepares to celebrate its 250th anniversary, a new survey offers a snapshot of how Americans actually feel about their country, its future, and the challenges it faces going forward. Joining us now with a closer look at the findings, our national correspondent, Rory O'Neill. And Rory, as America approaches its 250th birthday, what does this poll actually, do I dare to ask about how proud Americans are to be Americans?
14: Yeah, we'll get to the pride question in a second, but the top question was, look, the Declaration of Independence says that all men are created equal with rights like life, liberty, the pursuit of happiness. Are we meeting that ideal? Only 61% of Americans say, no, we're not living up to those ideals. Only 35% say that we are. My argument with the question, though, would be that's sort of something that's aspirational, right? Like, we never live up to it. We always want to keep on improving. So I'm not even sure how I'd answer that question. But Republicans were much more likely to think that, yes, we are living up to those ideals. Independents, about 65%, said, no, we're not.
7: So, Rory, what issues are driving optimism about America's future, and what concerns are causing people to be less positive?
14: Well, I think it breaks down. Look, a lot of this is about the politics of the day, which I think is unfortunate. I wish people could sort of be, it was easier to separate, how you feel about the president right now to how America is doing overall. One of the big questions that did raise an eyebrow, is America, are our glory days yet to come, or is the best of us in the past? Are the glory days behind us? Half of Americans think that the best days are still to come. 41% think America's best days are behind us. That's a little troubling. And to the initial question of, are you proud to be an American? 73% of Americans say yes, they're proud Americans. 22% no. And that really goes down by age demographic. The younger you are, the much less likely you are to say you're proud to be an American. Over 65, 91% of us say they're proud to be an American.
8: Well, despite the political divisions you talked about there, Roy, were there any values, traditions, beliefs that, Americans across the spectrum still largely agree on?
14: Well, I think freedom of speech, 53% of Americans say they're optimistic about freedom of speech being protected in the U.S. as it moves forward. On the gloom and doom side, 21% of the people in this poll think that democracy will end in their lifetime.
7: So if there's one takeaway from this survey that surprised you the most, what was it? And what does it say about the national mood as the country turns 250?
14: Well, I think when you look at that, the best is yet to come, right? I mean, if you don't get out of bed feeling optimistic every morning, all right, we get up really early, so maybe we're not feeling optimistic. But
7: but we get to watch the sunrise,
8: tired, Rory.
14: Oh, see, there's the glass half full.
7: The
14: there
7: optimism.
14: It is. The yep. sun's coming up. Yeah, and we're done like at noon. But the I think it's this whole idea that the best is yet to come. When barely half, 50% say the best is yet to come, oh, that's sort of troubling.
7: Well, you know, I think it does have so much to do with having a positive attitude and choosing to look at it positively.
14: Right. Well, and then one of the things that they did get into here is people just don't want to talk politics anymore. Like, you know, even if they know their friends are of different political stripes, they don't even want to bring it up. Let's talk about the sun coming up in the morning. Let's just not even talk politics.
8: That is our national half full, glass half full yep. correspondent.
7: There it is.
8: Rory O'Neill on a Friday. Great way to end it.
14: I'm an O'Neill. I'm ordering another glass, that's for sure. All right, thanks, guys. Have a good weekend.
8: Rory O'Neill, everybody. All right, let's get outside. 7:50 the time here and check the commute with Roy Lamella.
9: 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Northbound Camp City Freeway, seeing traffic starting to build up right around N Street. It continues to the American River, then it clears up after the American River through Cal Expo all the way up towards 80. Driving through Rose Hills, outbound 65, now building up between Blue Oaks and Pleasant Grove. And then a clear sailing to I-80 once you get to Galleria. As you're making your way down from Rosal on westbound 80, still running pretty much at the limit, a nine-minute ride from Rosal to the Cap City Freeway split. Cap City Freeway southbound going to be a little sluggish after the American River. I'm sorry, after the Marconi curve to the American River. And then looks good through the Midtown area. Just a minor patch of sluggish traffic right around J Street all the way down towards N Street. Now we're taking a look at a 10-minute ride on the Camp City Freeway from the split to downtown. Northbound 5, 12 minutes up from Elk Grove, 16 minutes up northbound 99. Coming in from Folsom, 17 minutes on westbound 50. The drive from Woodland on southbound 5, 16 minutes. And a 15-minute ride across the causeway eastbound 80 from Davis. 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Traffic on the 10s every 10 minutes, mornings and afternoons. 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
15: Sunny and quite hot for us to wrap up the work week with highs in the mid-90s to near 100 today. Clear tonight, comfortable though, lows from the mid-50s to 60. Sunny, not as hot, some relief from the heat Saturday. Highs will be in the mid-80s. I'm AccuWeather meteorologist Jason Caterina on KFPK, Sacramento's News Radio.
8: 68 degrees currently in Elk Grove. How about Carmichael? You're sitting at an even 70 degrees right now. All right, time to get your money and business news. We do it with the Bloomberg Business Desk.
16: Stocks are faltering as investors eye a jobs report showing stronger than expected job creation. That's triggering new fears about a possible interest rate hike from the Fed this year. Lululemon among the shares under pressure, falling to their lowest level in 8 years after the company cut its annual forecast due to deteriorating performance. Are you riding public transportation more? Weekday commutes on some metro systems increasing as much as 8% in May over January as gas prices rise. It feels like every day is donut day, but today it's official enough for you to get some freebies. Krispy Kreme handing out them completely free. Dunkin' offering donuts of your choice with the purchase of a beverage. The day is donut day, as I mentioned, celebrated on the first Friday in June. It was established by the Salvation Army back in 1938 to honor the organization's donut lassies and donut girls, women who traveled to France to serve donuts and other snacks to soldiers during World War I. Denise Pellegrini, Bloomberg Radio.
7: Oh, well, happy National Donut Day to you, Mark. That's very exciting. Everyone can get a free donut in
8: well,
7: many different locations.
8: Well, we should have had donuts in here.
7: Well, we got them yesterday, so, you know.
8: I was going to leave that part out because some people weren't here that were...
7: I had to tell.
8: Right.
7: Thank you, Alex. Wherever you are, you're not listening right now, but thank you.
8: You know, AI, we talk about it a lot on this program. It is everywhere.
7: Yeah, more and more.
8: Yeah, and no surprise here that Amazon is unveiling this new AI robot that actually obeys verbal commands.
7: I mean, it was only a matter of time. That seems like, oh yeah, of course they're doing that, obviously.
8: Details from Michael Kastner.
17: The global online retailer revealed its new mobile robot at an Amazon fulfillment center near London and said the next generation Proteus can respond to conversational prompts. The vice president of Amazon Robotics said, You tell it what needs to be done, and it figures out the priority, the route, and the timing. The new Proteus will be rolling through Amazon fulfillment centers across Europe starting early next year. The current Proteus models are being used in 25 U.S. warehouses, where it operates only in the docking areas. I'm Michael Kastner.
8: I don't know about that. You know, I mean, there's some things that, you know, of course, that we like about AI, and it's a personal preference.
7: It's balance.
8: Some things go a little bit too far. All right. Can you believe it or not? But the final hour of the week.
7: We are sailing through this show.
8: Yeah, the 8 o'clock hour straight ahead. We're going to get you the latest on this investigation into that quadruple shooting at a high school graduation ceremony in Fairfield. Also, the big news this morning out of Washington, this $70 billion, they call it an ICE bill, funding the immigration department as well. So enforcement package, I should say. We will have that, as well as Vanilla Ice is going to make an appearance on the program in our talk back clip.
7: Really?
8: And AI in charge of your takeout. All of that.
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8: It is Friday, June the 5th, 8 o'clock. All right, you got it here on the KFBK Morning News. I'm Mark Dembski. Christina has the morning off. We got traffic, weather, and Bethany Crouch, though, straight ahead. Your top stories trending at this hour. Still no arrests after a quadruple shooting erupted at a high school graduation ceremony in Fairfield. We'll also break down the $70 billion immigration enforcement package passed this morning by the Senate. And AI in charge of your takeout order. Those stories straight ahead. But first, traffic and weather. We do them together every 10 minutes. How are things looking outside, Roy?
9: A little crowded on the WX going eastbound on Highway 50. Actually starts on both north and south southbound 5 connector ramps to eastbound 50. On the WX going eastbound, looks like it's sluggish between 16th Street and the Cap City Freeway. Traffic on the 10s every 10 minutes, mornings and afternoons. Roy LaMilla, KPK News Radio, 93.1 FM, 1530 AM.
15: Sunny and quite hot for us to wrap up the work week with highs in the mid-90s to near 100 today. Clear tonight, comfortable though, lows from the mid-50s to 60. Sunny, not as hot, some relief from the heat Saturday. Highs will be in the mid-80s. I'm AccuWeather meteorologist Jason Caterina on KFBK.

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1: 67 degrees here in the capital city currently. Your top story at 8 o'clock locally. New details this morning after a quadruple shooting erupted at a high school graduation ceremony in Fairfield. However, investigators still have not made an arrest or identified a motive. KPK's John Harper with more.
2: Fairfield police say an 18-year-old was killed and three others wounded, including an 11-year-old child, when gunfire broke out in a parking lot following Wednesday night's graduation ceremony at Samyutto High School. Authorities say as many as 1,000 people were at that event, which took place on the campus of Fairfield High School. That means hundreds potentially witnessed this shooting. Detectives spent Thursday interviewing witnesses and following leads. No suspect description has been released and no arrests have been made. One witness said they saw a man with a gun running through the crowd. Investigators say the motive remains unknown. John Harper, KFBK, Sacramento's News Radio.
1: As for Fairfield High's graduation ceremony, that will now be held later on this evening at nearby Armio High School. Your top national story, the Senate voting early this morning, to pass a $70 billion immigration enforcement package. Not included, though, anything to stop the so-called anti-weaponization fund from the Trump administration. Alaska Senator Lisa Murkowski was the lone Republican who voted against the spending package. We get more this morning from ABC News special political correspondent Rachel Scott.
3: For more than 18 hours, Democrats and some Republicans introducing measures to rein in the fund, aimed at compensating President Trump's allies, possibly even the rioters who attacked police officers on January 6th. All of those efforts failed. For weeks, acting Attorney General Todd Blanche defended the fund. But after a firestorm of criticism, he testified it had been dropped.
1: But since then, the president has indicated he doesn't know what the future of the fund might actually be and called it, quote, a beautiful thing. Now, with more that matters here in the morning, good morning, Bethany Crouch.
4: Good morning.
5: In-depth team coverage, the California primary. 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
4: And as of this morning, California still has roughly 3.8 million ballots left to process and count statewide from Tuesday's primary election, according to state officials. That means only about 60% of all ballots have been counted statewide. And former California Governor Gray Davis reacting to California's primary results. Here's KFBK's John Fink.
6: California's 37th governor says the scandal surrounding Eric Swalwell forcing him to drop out of the race gave a big advantage to Democrat Javier Becerra.
7: He's kind of tried and true experience, and I think he inherited not only most of, but almost all of Swalwell's support.
6: He says Becerra now heads into the general election as a strong candidate against Republican Steve Hilton. Davis says that matchup now gives voters a clear choice heading into November. I'm John Fink.
4: Ukrainian President Volodymyr Zelensky is out with an open letter to Russian President Vladimir Putin, calling on the Russian leader to engage in face-to-face negotiations to end the war that started in 2022 with Russia's invasion. Here's more from ABC's Karen Hua in Washington.
8: We've seen some dramatic developments recently from the battlefield, with Ukraine using its drone technology to launch devastating attacks on Russia's military. Just this week, we saw this fiery attack on St. Petersburg, coinciding with an economic forum in that city hosted by Vladimir Putin. New images show the damage to a Russian ship from that attack.
4: The House's newly passed military aid package for Ukraine faces an uphill battle to make it to President Trump's desk. 18 Republicans joined with Democrats Thursday in passing the measure on a 226 to 195 vote. The bill would give $1.3 billion in assistance for Ukraine.
5: Major League Baseball is in Sacramento. 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
4: The A's offense got going early last night at Chicago's Wrigley Field, looking for that three-game sweep.
9: That swung on a fly ball to right field. Conforto going back near the track, on the track, leaps up, and it is gone! Home run for Langoliers, and the A's lead it 1-0.
4: That was the first of two home runs last night for Langoliers as the A's jumped out to a 6-1 lead in the seventh against the Cubs, but the bullpen could not close the door. Chicago scored two in the bottom of the seventh and four more runs in the bottom of the ninth to sneak past the A's for that 7-6 victory. The Athletics will be in Houston tonight to start a weekend series. 5:10 is the first pitch on Talk 650 KSTE. The Giants with 20 hits in Milwaukee last night. 12-9 San Francisco outslugs the Brewers. And Game 2 of the Stanley Cup Finals, another thriller. Carolina with a 4-3 overtime win to even the series with Vegas at a game apiece. I'm Bethany Crouch. 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
1: Time now for our talkback clip here at the 8 o'clock hour. Vanilla Ice says he's staying committed to performing at the Freedom 250 concert celebrating America's 250th birthday, despite a growing list of artists backing out of the events. Now, several performers have dropped out, as we mentioned, including Martina McBride, Bret Michaels, Young MC, The Commodores, and Morris Day. Some say they were led to believe the event was nonpartisan, while others cited concerns about political controversy, diversiveness, or safety. Here's a portion of what he said during an appearance on Fox News.
10: I don't like anybody telling me I can't be proud of my country where I'm from. I'm born here. I'm raised here. I'm proud of it. I represent it everywhere I go. I wear the American flag all the time, you know, and it's just a shame that it's going down like this. I really don't think it's fair on us as musicians to, you know, have the pressure put on us like this. But, you know, it's a shame that we can't be proud. But I don't understand this, you know, because I love this country. I'm honored to do this once in a lifetime event, 250 years. I mean, this is still the greatest country in the world, you know, and I'm proud of it and I love it. And I'm really, really proud of all of our soldiers. You know, yeah. Those guys put their life on the line and some of them even lost their lives. Mm-hmm. And, you know, you got to respect that.
1: 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Or is it reasonable for artists to boycott events when they disagree with the politics that are surrounding them? 51881 is the number to text. 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That's 51881. 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Let's get you the latest national stories now from ABC News.
11: From ABC News, I'm Sherry Preston. The better-than-expected jobs report delivered today from the Labor Department also came with new numbers for March and April. Both months revised higher than previously reported. There were gains in health care, leisure, and hospitality. It was a good report, but ABC's Taylor Dunn says there have been some things to keep an eye on, too.
12: The narrative for the past year or so has been a cooling labor market, but the past 3 months could make a case that cooling has stopped. But while jobs are being added, we are still in a low-hire, low-fire environment. This is good news for workers with jobs, but reflects a tougher situation for job seekers. We are seeing job seekers struggling in long-term unemployment numbers. Those who have been out of work for 27 weeks or more rose to 27.5% in May, well above pre-pandemic norms. Taylor Dunn, ABC News, New York.
11: It was a long night, but early this morning, the Senate passed a $70 billion immigration enforcement package. And even though Democrats tried to pass an amendment that would get rid of President Trump's so-called anti-weaponization fund as a part of it, Republicans rejected that.
3: For more than 18 hours, Democrats and some Republicans introducing measures to rein in the fund, aimed at compensating President Trump's allies, possibly even the rioters who attacked police officers on January 6th. All of those efforts failed. For weeks, acting attorney general Todd Blanche defended the fund. But after a firestorm of criticism, he testified it had been dropped.
11: ABC senior political correspondent Rachel Scott. The Senate has blocked a procedural vote on extending a key surveillance program used by U.S. intelligence agencies. Lawmakers in both parties raising concerns about President Trump's selection of housing finance regulator Bill Pulte to be the next national security advisor. Maine Senate hopeful Graham Plattner, who hopes to win Susan Collins' seat, will hold his first rally tonight since reports surfaced he may have previously exchanged explicit text messages with several women while he was married. You're listening to ABC News.
1: 8:10 the time, 10 after 8 here on your Friday morning. How's the Friday commute, Roy?
13: Near the right, as you're making your way to the Cap City Freeway split, and then it clears up really nicely on the Cap City Freeway going southbound from the split to downtown with no delays. As you're driving up from Elk Grove on northbound 5, that's been looking good most of the morning, all green according to our sensors all morning long. An 11-minute ride into Sacramento, 13 minutes up northbound 99 with traffic a little sluggish from Mack Road up towards Fruit Ridge. Coming in from Folsom, no delays, 17 minutes into Sacramento, a 16-minute ride down southbound 5 from Woodland and across the Yolo Causeway eastbound 80 from Davis 50. 15 minutes. Traffic on the 10s every 10 minutes, mornings and afternoons. Roy LaMilla, KPK News Radio, 93.1 FM, 1530 AM.
0: Sunny and quite hot for us to wrap up the work week with highs in the mid-90s to near 100 today. Clear tonight, comfortable though, lows from the mid-50s to 60. Sunny, not as hot, some relief from the heat Saturday. Highs will be in the mid-80s. I'm AccuWeather meteorologist Jason Caterina on KFPK, Sacramento's News Radio.
1: All right, we're looking at 73 degrees already in the city of Rockland right now. Woodland is sitting at 71. Bethany?
4: Yes, indeed. We're going to get news in your neighborhood brought to you by Kitchen Mart, Kitchen and Bath Remodeling, celebrating 50 years of craftsmanship. This one coming to us from the Folsom Times. One of the biggest events in motocross returning to the Sacramento region this weekend. The Hangtown Motocross Classic takes place Saturday at Prairie City in Rancho Cordova. The all-day event is the second stop on the AMA Pro Motocross Championship Tour, featuring many of the sport's top riders competing in the 450 and 250 classes. And Mark, the gates do open early.
1: What a great classical. I remember doing a local event, obviously. I remember doing a 50th anniversary of that. So that was several years ago. All right, coming up next, what if your next order for pizza or whatever, takeout, isn't taken by a person, an app, or even a website, huh? The restaurant industry exploring a future where AI chatbots take your order. We got that coming up next.
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4: A milestone this week for California's high-speed rail project. An American-led consortium of Kiewit, Stacy Whitbeck, and Herzog has been approved to install track and systems across 119 miles of completed Central Valley Guideway.
1: Imagine ordering your next slice of pizza or maybe a cup of coffee through an artificial intelligence chatbot like Gemini, Claude, or ChatGPT. That may be the direction that the restaurant world is headed these days. Recently, both Starbucks and Little Caesars announced that they were launching apps on OpenAI's ChatGPT platform to help customers place their orders. Charles Passy is a reporter with MarketWatch and explains.
25: Both Starbucks and Little Caesars announced that they were going to be putting apps onto the ChatGPT platform. And this is, you know, think of this as maybe a first step into what could be happening. So both with Starbucks and Little Caesars, you can really sort through what you want to order. I mean, the Starbucks app is kind of fun. Like, you know, what's your mood today? And it will guide you through to a drink you can order. What you can't do on both of these apps is actually place the physical order itself. ChatGPT will essentially take you to the Starbucks or Little Caesars platform to complete the transaction.
1: All right, so to be clear, again, both the Little Caesars app and the Starbucks ChatGPT apps, anyway, they won't let you as a customer place an actual order yet. The apps will connect you to the company's own platforms to complete that transaction. So I guess the question is, why use these chatbots in the first place if consumers have to end up on a company's own platform anyway?
25: The honest answer is you could, and maybe some people will still want to do that. Again, this is still being shaken out, but I think a couple of factors enter into it here is that, you know, eventually, you know, as AI becomes more mainstream, as more of us go on to, you know, a ChatGPT, it's where people are. So these brands are going to have to be where people are. The thought is also that consumers may not want the hassle of going to doing a two-step process. They may want to just complete their payments, do the whole transaction on one app. In the same way you might do your whole transaction on a Grubhub instead of going to a second step of, you know, of also going to the restaurant platform.
1: But even if these are, you know, exploratory steps into the AI landscape, most restaurant and tech industry analysts, as well as experts, they make it clear that this is the future of the dining business. And they fully expect more chains and individual establishments to hop on the AI bandwagon. In short, the technology can't be ignored.
25: Most people in the industry think this is the beginning of what could be a tidal wave. In other words, you're pretty much going to see many, if not most, restaurant brands, you know, go to an AI platform in one shape or form. It may not be ChatGPT. I mean, there's Gemini, there's Claude, but you're going to see most of the restaurant brands go on to these platforms in some way, shape, or form over time. And, you know, this really could be the future of the way we look at placing our takeout orders or our delivery orders.
1: They also anticipate, get this, Bethany, a day when the entire dining transaction, all the way through your payment, will stay on an AI platform such as chat.
4: Yeah, I mean, I think it's not too far out.
1: That's
4: actually
1: where we're headed. All right, and where we're headed right now is out on the roadways. We're going to check traffic with Roy Lamella.
13: 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Still running a little below the limit on the Cap City Freeway, but this time starting at H Street and continues to the American River. Looking pretty good across the Yolo Causeway going westbound. No delays as you're making your way from West Sacramento into the Davis area. And if you're catching a flight this weekend, heading up towards the airport, no delays on northbound 5 through the Natomas area all the way out towards towards Airport Boulevard. Driving in from Folsom, make that westbound 80 from Roseville to the split, a 9-minute ride with no delays. 9 minutes on the Cap City Freeway with some earlier delays near the American River clearing up right now. Also 11 minutes up northbound 5 from Elk Grove to Sacramento. Still running a little below the limit on northbound 99 between Florin and Fruit Ridge, but a 12-minute ride, so not too bad of a ride coming into Sacramento. Westbound 15, no delays from Folsom, 17 minutes. The drive from Willard on southbound 5, a 16-minute ride, and still running at the limit across the Yellow Causeway eastbound 80 from Davis, 15 minutes. 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Learn more at crohnscolitisfoundation.org. Traffic on the 10s every 10 minutes, mornings and afternoons. Roy LaMilla, KPK News Radio, 93.1 FM, 1530 AM.
0: Sunny and quite hot for us to wrap up the work week with highs in the mid-90s to near 100 today. Clear tonight, comfortable though, lows from the mid-50s to 60.

0: Shares under pressure, falling to their lowest level in 8 years after the company cut its annual forecast due to deteriorating performance. Are you riding public transportation more? Weekday commutes on some metro systems increasing as much as 8% in May over January as gas prices rise. It feels like every day is donut day, but today it's official enough for you to get some freebies. Krispy Kreme handing out them completely free. Dunkin' offering donuts of your choice with the purchase of a beverage. The day is Donut Day, as I mentioned, celebrated on the first Friday in June. It was established by the Salvation Army back in 1938 to honor the organization's donut lassies and donut girls, women who traveled to France to serve donuts and other snacks to soldiers during World War I. Denise Pellegrini, Bloomberg Radio.
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1: do. Yeah, there you go. All right, time for your talkback responses here on a Friday in the 8 o'clock hour. We played a clip with Vanilla Ice, probably the first time we've ever played a Vanilla Ice clip here in the talkback segment. And he's staying committed. He wants to, anyway, to performing at the Freedom 250 concert, celebrating, of course, America's 250th birthday, despite a growing list of artists backing out of the events. So we asked you, should entertainers perform at national celebrations regardless of who's in office, or is it reasonable for artists to boycott events they disagree with when it comes to politics and things surrounding them? We have a few responses from the iHeartRadio app this morning.
4: Bickering between parties is what's ruining this country. What we have to remember is we are all Americans, and that's what we should be representing.
5: It's a free country. If they want to perform, they should be allowed to perform. If they don't want to perform, they should not be condemned for it. It is a free country, and that's what we're celebrating.
6: I think it needs to be on a case-by-case basis, but in regards to this one, I think they should hold true to what they committed to. Because in the end, it's about the 250 years of this nation, of the U.S., and it's not going to come around again. As far as Trump goes, Trump makes everything about him, so just get over it.
1: Three calls, three very different perspectives. And from the text line this morning, Bethany?
3: We have this listener writing in saying the First Amendment is constantly under attack and groups try to infringe that right daily. But performers are not slaves. They are free to decline to perform if they do not like the organizer. This is still America for as long as people continue to fight to keep it that way.
1: Yeah, and you know, and you hate to take away that right and say you gotta, you know, perform, you know, regardless. But I think to that last caller's, you know, when you commit to something, I mean, you kind of know what you're getting into. At least you would think you would, you know, heading into it. And then you don't like the how the event may be turning out, and you back out. You know.
3: Yeah, I can see both sides.
1: Straight ahead, we'll get you your top stories at 8:30 here on a Friday. It is almost almost the weekend, right? Including this report that some former residents, this is a new report out by the California Globe this morning, they say they continue, Bethany, to receive California ballots years after moving out of the state. Can you believe that? We've got that and the rest of the day's top stories straight ahead on the KPK Morning News.
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7: 8:30 here on your Friday morning, June the 5th. I'm Mark Dembski with the KFBK Morning News. Christina, enjoying the day off? A new report this morning says former California residents continue to receive their ballots years after moving out of state. And we will go in-depth on the surprising jobs report this morning with Caleb Silver. Traffic and weather, we do them together every 10 minutes. We say good morning to Roy Lamella.
8: Good morning, Mark. This report sponsored by Duke's Mayo. Duke's, it's got twang. Looks like things are starting to build up now on westbound 80, leaving West Sacramento. Starts to get a little crowded after Capitol Avenue continues to the beginning of the Yolo Causeway. Duke's Mayo, that is some good mayo. Duke's Mayo is the one with the catchy yellow lid. The full name is Duke's Mayonnaise. Get Duke's Mayo in stores today. It's got twang. Traffic on the 10s every 10 minutes, mornings and afternoons. Roy Lamella, KPK News Radio, 93.1 FM, 1530 AM.
9: Sunny and quite hot for us to wrap up the work week with highs in the mid-90s to near 100 today. Clear tonight, comfortable though, lows from the mid-50s to 60. Sunny, not as hot, some relief from the heat Saturday. Highs will be in the mid-80s. I'm AccuWeather meteorologist Jason Katarina on KFBK, Sacramento's news radio.
7: And even 70 degrees right now here in the capital city. Your top local story at 8:30. Questions about California's voter rolls are resurfacing now after reports that some former residents say they continue to receive California ballots years after moving out of state. We get more details this morning from KFBK's John Harper.
10: A report published Thursday by the California Globe highlighted accounts from former Californians who say mail ballots were sent to them despite relocating and registering to vote elsewhere. This renewed scrutiny comes as the United States Department of Justice and several election integrity groups push for a broader review of California's voter rolls. Critics argue inactive and outdated registrations should be removed more quickly. While state election officials maintain that safeguards are in place to prevent illegal voting, and that post-election audits help verify election results. No evidence has been presented that the reported ballots were actually used to cast fraudulent votes. John Harper, KFBK, Sacramento's News Radio.
7: Now, with more that matters here in the morning, we say good morning to Bethany Crouch.
11: Good morning. California's unique top two primary system, once again under scrutiny after several high-profile races, highlighted both its strengths and shortcomings. KFBK's Kevin Tripp reports.
12: The system, approved by voters in 2010, places all candidates on the same primary ballot, regardless of party, with only the top two finishers advancing to November. Supporters say it encourages broader voter participation and rewards candidates who appeal to a wider audience. Critics argue it often produces traditional Democrat versus Republican matchups anyway and can create unintended consequences when multiple candidates from the same party split the vote. This year's election featured several races where party leaders worried about being shut out of the general election altogether, renewing calls from some political observers to rethink or even replace the top two system. Kevin Tripp, KFBK, Sacramento's News Radio.
11: Republican businessman Steve Hilton continues to lead in California's governor's primary race. However, Democrat Javier Becerra is now just one percentage point behind Hilton. Hilton says he is ready for a fight and says Becerra has too many problems to lead the state.
13: He's mired in a corruption scandal. He pushed tens of thousands of migrant children into the clutches of child sex traffickers. So this guy is just a complete non-starter for the next governor of California. There's no chance he's going to be the next governor. I know he thinks he will be.
11: Hilton says Democrats have had 16 years to figure out how to run California and have failed. Ms. Harris calls Hilton President Trump's hand-picked candidate, who is, quote, rooted in the MAGA movement. As of this morning, California still has roughly 3.8 million ballots left to process and count statewide from Tuesday's primary election. Only about 60% of all ballots have been counted so far. Fireworks industry leaders and the state fire marshal's office developing a plan to prevent deadly explosions like the one in Esparto last summer. Here's KFBK's Jensen Rader.
3: The fireworks industry has drafted a framework for possible new regulations, and they have submitted it to the state fire marshal's office. The proposed changes are designed to improve detection of illegal fireworks trafficking activity, increase visibility of importation and supply chain movements, and strengthen coordination among local, state, and federal agencies. The other goals include improving transparency regarding storage locations and enhancing penalties for large-scale trafficking and distribution networks. Jensen Rader, KFBK, Sacramento's News Radio.
11: Lodi City Council this week took up a vote on a new downtown-specific plan, a 10 to 15-year roadmap for revitalizing the city's core, including public art, improved lighting, parking upgrades, and redesigned alleyways connecting Main Street to Sacramento Street. And a major regional water agreement has been signed. The Water Forum 2050 deal commits water providers, environmental groups, and local governments across the Sacramento region to a shared framework for water reliability and protection of the Lower American River through mid-century. It is 35 minutes after 8 a.m. on your Friday morning. We'll get you caught up on this hour's top national and global stories on KFBK News Radio, live everywhere on the iHeartRadio app.
14: ABC News, I'm Sherry Preston. A stronger-than-expected jobs report. 172,000 jobs added to the U.S. economy in May, almost double the number as had been expected. University of Michigan economics professor Justin Wolfers on how that could affect interest rates.
15: If you're at the Fed, what you got to do is look down the track. And down the track, what you're worried about is, what is the damage coming out of Iran? What is the ongoing damage of the trade war? We've got high inflation. That's another factor pushing interest rates up. And it turns out that we're still creating jobs. So that really takes the heat out of calls for the Fed to cut rates anytime soon.
14: The price of oil continuing to trade globally at about $95 a barrel with no breakthrough in negotiations that could potentially end the war between the U.S. and Iran. The Senate approving a bill overnight that provides $70 billion in funding for ICE and Homeland Security and now moves on to the House. Hollywood actors avoiding another strike. Labor union SAG-AFTRA overwhelmingly ratifying a four-year contract with studios. This is ABC News.
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20: Eric Haas, grand slam in the seventh, helped the Giants hold on, beat the Brewers 12-9 to split the four-game series in Milwaukee. Cubs walk it off in the ninth, beat the A's 7-6, avoid the sweep in Chicago. While the Raiders will hold mandatory minicamp beginning Tuesday, the Niners will not. Head coach Kyle Shanahan canceled minicamp due to their perfect attendance during OTAs. I'm Ronza Moss.
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27: No one could stand between my men and home. Not even me.
7: Sounds deep. That, of course, is the trailer, or from the trailer, for the movie Odyssey. And man, so moviegoers that want to see this, it doesn't come out until July, but they were having all kinds of problems, Bethany, getting tickets to Odyssey, the Christopher Nolan's latest film. Tickets for the IMAX showing of this went on sale yesterday morning. Immediately, though, they saw sky-high demand. So many fans tried to buy tickets that AMC actually had to put its ticket app on hold. Wait time stretched for up to more than an hour before sales could resume. Fandango users also reported issues with trying to get some tickets. So the film stars Matt Damon, Tom Holland, Anne Hathaway. And again, it hits theaters in July. All right, let's get outside and check traffic one more time with our favorite man, Roy Lamella.
8: 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Right now, we are taking a look at traffic starting to lighten up all around the Sacramento roadways. Actually, it's been pretty light for the past hour and a half on the westbound 80 with a 9-minute ride from Rosso to the split. Also 9 minutes as you're making your way down the Cap City Freeway from the split with 80 to Highway 50. With the split with 80 to Highway 50. We're taking a look at northbound 5, an 11-minute ride with no delays coming up from Elk Grove. Northbound 99 still running a little sluggish on the drive between Mack Road and Fruit Ridge. That's resulting in a 13-minute drive. 17 minutes as you ride westbound 50 from Folsom to Sacramento. Southbound 5 also running without any problems. A 16-minute ride from Woodland and coming in from Davis. Eastbound 50 and 80, actually a 15-minute ride across the causeway. 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
9: Sunny and quite hot for us to wrap up the work week with highs in the mid-90s to near 100 today. Clear tonight, comfortable though, lows from the mid-50s to 60. Sunny, not as hot, some relief from the heat Saturday. Highs will be in the mid-80s. I'm AccuWeather meteorologist Jason Caterina on KFBK, Sacramento's News Radio.
7: We are in the 70s in most places already this morning. Nevada City, 71. Modesto already at 74 degrees. Bethany?
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11: And you can enter to win right now. Tell us the keyword. It's Fantasyland. That's Fantasyland. Speak Fantasyland into the red talk back mic button while you listen to this hour on the KFBK Morning News on the iHeartRadio app. you're automatically going to be entered to win two tickets, or rather win tickets, to the Disneyland Resort when you enter Fantasyland. And that's it. No more chances to win. 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
7: Okay, the latest jobs report is out. Employers adding 172,000 jobs in May, even as unemployment claims, and they've been creeping higher, and investors continue to watch inflation, among other things. ABC News contributor and an Investopedia editor-in-chief, Caleb Silver, joining us. That headline number, Caleb, 172,000 jobs added in May, well above expectations. Does that suggest maybe the labor market remains stronger than many economists thought, despite concerns about Iran, tariffs, and slowing growth?
0: You said it. And not only that, we also had the April and March numbers revised higher by about 93,000 total. So you're looking at a two-month average here of 150,000 jobs per month added by U.S. employers. Even though we've heard about layoffs in sectors like tech, employers continue to add jobs. We saw big, big job gains in leisure and hospitality. You would expect that going into the summer, but you might not, given the fact that consumers feel so dour about the economy, given inflation, high gas prices, and really the higher cost of just about everything we spend money on. But I think the travel industry is expecting us to continue to travel, even though we might be wringing our hands about higher costs.
11: Yeah, isn't that the truth? Well, jobless claims have been creeping higher and just hit a four-month high. So are we seeing early warning signs of a cooling labor market, or is this still consistent with a healthy economy?
0: This looks healthy. The unemployment rate at 4.3% tells you that we're almost at full employment. And, you know, don't forget, we have a smaller labor force than we used to due to DOGE cuts. We lost about 350,000 government jobs due to the anti-immigration policy. A lot of people not in the workforce anymore. So that unemployment rate is holding steady right now, and we're adding more jobs than we're actually losing on a monthly basis. The replacement rate is higher, but it's also higher in leisure and hospitality, which is seasonal. We'll see if this translates into continued hiring through the fall. And if we have higher oil prices and more inflation, I don't know if we'll see that. But right now, labor market seems pretty stable. Job gains, again, in healthcare and social assistance. That's been the case for the last couple of years. These aren't huge, high-paying jobs, but the fact that people can still get jobs in those sectors and now pick up summer jobs, that's a pretty good sign.
7: I'm interested, Caleb, in does today's job report actually affect the Federal Reserve? Does a stronger-than-expected labor market make it less likely anyway we'll see interest rates cut anytime soon?
0: Yeah, if you're looking at the Fed funds rate and futures, we don't look like we're going to get a rate cut at all this year. In fact, if you look out into the September and the October meetings, we may get a rate increase, especially if oil prices remain high and inflation becomes the problem. The Fed's got two jobs here. Kevin Warsh, the new Fed chair, has got to tackle these two things with the Fed board. How do we deal with these rising prices when we can't control the price of oil due to the war in Iran? Meanwhile, the labor market seems pretty stable, so no change in interest rates expected. They're going to be stuck in this 3.5 to 3.25 range on the Fed funds rate and higher for those of us borrowing on credit cards and mortgage payments.
7: That is ABC News contributor Caleb Silver with the latest on the job numbers for May. 172,000 jobs added. And time to get outside and check traffic with Roy Labella right now.
8: 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Still running a little slow on the northbound 99 connector ramp to westbound 50. Most of that slow traffic towards the end of the ramp. After that, looks good on the WX through the downtown area and into West Sacramento. Also a little sluggish on the southbound 5 connector ramp to eastbound 50, but no delays on the WX going eastbound to the Cap City Freeway. Speaking of the Cap City Freeway, just a little on the slow side between 8th Street and the American River. Nothing too heavy, just a little crowded as you're making your way through the area. Southbound Cap City Freeway, a patch of sluggish traffic between the split with 80 and Fulton. For victims of drunk and drug driving, your grief is unique, but you're not alone. 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
7: Sunny
9: and quite hot for us to wrap up the work week with highs in the mid-90s to near 100 today. Clear tonight, comfortable though, lows from the mid-50s to 60. Sunny, not as hot, some relief from the heat Saturday. Highs will be in the mid-80s. I'm AccuWeather meteorologist Jason Caterina on KFPK, Sacramento's News Radio.
7: Where it is 75 degrees up in Yuba City right now. Truckee, still cool, but nice, 59. All right, let's head out. Let's head back to the Bloomberg Business Desk to get the latest on your money and business news here on a Friday.
1: A huge jobs report out this morning. The U.S. added 172,000 jobs in May. Economists on average were expecting 80,000 positions added. The unemployment rate coming in line with estimates at 4.3%. But now traders believe the Fed will consider an interest rate hike before the end of the year, and that is sending stocks lower on Wall Street. The Dow is down 0.33%, the Nasdaq down 2.25%, the S&P down 1.25%. And shares of Lululemon down more than 7% as the yoga wear maker struggles in its North American business. business. Lululemon has been dealing with competition from upstart brands like Aloe, as well as poor product launches. The company also says higher tariffs are hurting profitability. And public transit systems are seeing more riders. Transportation agencies in L.A., Boston, Chicago, and other cities report growing ridership. Experts say it remains unclear to what extent gas prices are driving a switch to public transit versus other factors, such as return-to-office mandates and the ongoing recovery from the pandemic. Erica Herskowitz, Bloomberg Radio.
7: All right, Erica, thank you so much. Time now to get over to Sam Shane. Of course, the Shane Reaction coming up today, noon to 3 o'clock right here on KFBK News Radio. You know, one of the big stories we've been talking about all morning long is this number. Only about 60%, Sam, of the ballots have been counted statewide.
3: Reporting out this morning, Mark, from the California Post, they now say that Los Angeles top federal prosecutor has announced today his office is pursuing several election fraud investigations with the FBI. Questions are swirling over the sluggish vote count here in California. Bill S.A. Lee, he's the first U.S. assistant U.S. attorney in Southern California, said, and I quote, they're going to conduct a comprehensive audit of California voter rolls. He goes on to say in a post on X, California's election system has serious structural vulnerabilities. Universal vote by mail with no voter ID requirements creates conditions where fraud can go undetected and unpunished, eroding public confidence. So we're going to have a lot more on that coming up on the Shane Reaction. By the way, Republican Steve Hilton has posted a new video where he has announced that he and his team, they have lawyers on standby to investigate any irregularities. They say they haven't seen any yet, but they are on standby. And then there's a real interesting report out of the California Globe. On this day, the 2026 Fortune 500 list is out, and Texas has now surpassed California in Fortune 500 companies in terms of headquarters. Here's the data from the 2026 Fortune 500 list. Texas leading now. They have 57 headquarters. California comes in at 56 headquarters. It's a reversal from 2 years ago. So we are seeing this erosion of corporate headquarters leaving California, going to places like Texas, and now Texas has surpassed California. Yes. So we got a lot to get into. That's coming up on the Shane Reaction, which starts at noon today.
7: Yeah, Sam, we will be tuning in, that's for sure. You know, Bethany, a lot of companies just this week, we had several companies just report that they were going to Texas as well. So
11: many. Texas, Nevada, Montana.
7: Yep. All right. Well, something's got to happen here. We'll see what happens with the governor's race. Mm-hmm. And then that's a good start. All right, we'll get to the debrief right after this.
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7: Good morning. I'm Mark Tipsky with the KFBK Morning News. It's 9 o'clock, 9 a.m. here on your Friday, June the 5th. Layoffs affecting 79 employees now at Highlands Community Charter and Technical Schools set to take place July 30th. This is new this morning as the school works to stabilize their finances long term. That move also comes after the schools were spared closure when the Sacramento County Board of Education voted back on May 19th to overturn another district's decision to revoke the school's charters. And nationally, the U.S. economy adding a robust 172,000 jobs in the month of May, a sign that the labor market remained resilient despite a growing energy and inflation crisis triggered by the ongoing war with Iran. Let's get outside and check traffic with Roy Lamella this morning.
8: 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A reminder for it later on this evening, the northbound 99 Connect ramp to westbound 50 will close starting at 10 p.m. tonight as Caltrans will be doing some concrete work throughout the weekend. Ramp is scheduled to reopen Monday morning at 5 a.m. Thousands of homeowners have trusted Blindster.com for their blinds that are easy to order, affordable, and guaranteed to fit. 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
9: Sunny and quite hot for us to wrap up the work week with highs in the mid-90s to near 100 today. Clear tonight, comfortable though, lows from the mid-50s to 60. Sunny, not as hot, some relief from the heat Saturday. Highs will be in the mid-80s. I'm AccuWeather meteorologist Jason Caterina on KFBK, Sacramento's News Radio.
7: Yeah, this is the last day of what's going to be a week-long heat wave, so to speak, close to 100 degrees, I think 97. It's 72 degrees, by the way, right now. We're going to see a pretty good cool off over the weekend, highs in the 80s, and then maybe even the 70s on Monday, Bethany.
11: Oh my gosh, I love the 70s. Talk 70s to me, Mark. Yes.
7: Hey, how about this? A week from today, we're going to be talking World Cup.
11: Oh yeah,
7: that's right. The U.S.
11: Yeah,
7: the U.S. and Paraguay. Yeah, a week on the 12th they actually play the U.S. So you know, obviously this is a big time global event. Games in the U.S., Canada, Mexico as well. So

0: but not in a gay way. And the campaign said, yes, that is true. They didn't even, I read that and I went back and I reread it because I said, surely they denied that he said if a guy broke into his apartment that he would rape him, but not in a gay way. And no, the campaign said yes, that he did in fact say that. This is not a mentally well guy. I think that he is going to end up being unelectable. I don't think these are going to be the last revelations that are going to come out. And go figure, a guy who made the choice to get a Nazi tattoo on his chest and kept it for 20 years may not be the greatest decision maker on the planet. And I think there's a full-on panic. Buck, my take is I actually think Republicans benefit if Graham Plattner stays in, because I don't think he can win. So everybody's out there like, oh, Republicans are trying to come after him and get him. But purely from a political perspective, not analyzing morality at all, I actually think this guy is going to continue to have worse stories come out, and I don't think Maine voters are going to show up and vote for him. And this matters nationally, because if they don't flip the Maine Senate seat, they have no chance to flip the Senate seat. All right, I hit a lot there. Is there anything, how would you build upon that?
1: That was a clay NATO. I'm still trying to get my bearings after that. Look, I think that the replacement would be Mills, right?
0: Yes.
1: If there was a step down by Plattner, the replacement is, I think, a bigger challenge for Susan Collins. Even if it were late in the game, doesn't matter. The money will still be there, but from the Democrats, the name recognition is already there because of her role in the state already. So I'm hoping Plattner stays in. And I think it's also worth noting with everyone these days, you have to be completely turned against by your own side in some way for someone to step down, right? It has to remember why did Biden step down? Because he had dementia and the whole thing was an appalling farce? No, it was because Pelosi and Obama and some of the big heavyweights of the Democrat machine told them you got to go. Why did Swalwell step down? Because big name people in the Democrat and also the women were staffers who would work for him, clearly Democrats, all this sort of stuff. My point here, Clay, is short of something like that, the incentive for the individual is to stay in and try to win it. At some level, winning is the only vindication you can have for your reputation, for your brand after something like this happens. This guy, Plattner, is clearly a scumbag, and the Democrats do not care. They don't care how big of a scumbag somebody is at all, as long as they're going to vote in lockstep with the Democrat apparatus. And so now we see that they're trying to make a pure power calculation about this. We also see in the New York Times, I think that they got this out there so that it would be first of all, the way that they wrote this article was intended to make Plattner seem, yes, like he's damaged, but they talk about his PTSD and his service and he's cleaned things up. And there's a little bit of static around how bad he really was with these women and some women like him. And, you know, what they did is they muddied the waters so that any Democrat who wants to vote for Plattner can say, yeah, I don't really believe some of that stuff. It's a right wing operative who pushed the whole thing, all this, right?
0: Yes.
1: We'll get more to that, by the way, coming up in a bit. So, Clay, I think that Plattner, he's definitely staying. He's not going anywhere. I think that's probably better for the Republicans, but it also tells you of the ruthlessness of the Democrat machine. And with that, we could also give the happy news. Do you want to give the happy news now? There's some nice news. I didn't know you were going to launch into this one.
0: I'm all fired up about this because we knew that this story was coming. There was a lot of discussion around it. And I should also mention the foremost of the anti-Plattner voices, the woman that was foremost in the discussion. She has published, and maybe we'll read a little bit of her posts on social media, talking about how dishonest the New York Times was in the way that, in her opinion, they covered her story. And so she has said we have offered her the opportunity to come on and tell her story on this radio program too. Now,
1: Lindsay Fifield, just to be clear, she's right. Out. I mean, her name is, it's not, you know, she's not named in the piece. Yeah. It's everywhere.

0: where, I mean, we're not, and we think she's going to join us on the program today, I might add, and she should. So we're excited to talk to her about exactly what she thinks happened here, Clay, which is the New York Times position themselves like they're going to be truth tellers and there's going to be a lot more. And then they really kind of laundered the whole thing so that it would have minimal impact against Plattner, which does bring me to, you cannot trust the New York Times. They are not journalists. They are activists. Nobody should trust the New York Times. Clay, would you, let me ask you this. Would you ever speak to the New York Times as a source, knowing that it could blow back on you in some way, and trust that they would keep you confidential as a source, knowing who you are? I think they would blow me as a source in a heartbeat and not think twice. Hey, that's what it's called. It's called blowing your source. You know what? He knows what I'm saying. And the point is, I think they would put my name out there despite, you know, I'm going to have some coffee or something. I'm going to have some, something over here. You go ahead, sir. Are you okay? Clay needs to collect himself.
1: Oh, I'm sorry. I didn't know they did that for sources. Maybe I would have been a source more often. I have to tell you, I have been of this opinion for a very long time. And I would say this for anyone out there that is talking to any media member, period. Record the entire thing. Record the entire thing. My biggest issue with talking to media at this point is you and I are blessed to be able to sit here for 3 hours and talk. We got other shows that we do. I don't feel like my voice is unheard. And if I'm going to spend the time that is required to talk to a journalist, in quotation marks, to try to get that journalist to write something that I would like to be written, it's not very efficient. I could just say what I think and or say what I believe myself. And if I talk to them for 30 minutes, they might take two sentences of what I said, and it might not be remotely reflective of what the actual conversation was. So, yes, to your point, look, I think that this individual, I think she actually thought, I need to talk to a place like the New York Times. I think she was being strategic and intelligent because she knew that she had vulnerabilities, that they would attack her and say, you're a conservative, you're a right-leaning voter, of course you're going to say something awful about Graham Plattner. So she actually was trying to self-protect her legitimacy by talking in her mind to someone that would otherwise be predisposed to be favorable to Plattner, and then they were favorable to Plattner.
0: All right. I do have, some of you are very astute. I do have a correction to make. Okay. You burn a source, you blow cover. Blow someone's cover.
1: I would say,
0: sorry. I come from the CIA where blow a cover. Yes. Is when you were, well, that would be burn like if you name source. Somebody who's yeah. doing that. You blow someone's cover, you burn a source. Sorry. Now we know why Clay was giggling so much.
1: You think about it more in the context of having come from national security and that background. What your information is could, we just saw with John Bolton, could lead to charges. I don't think I've ever had any information that if I gave to somebody, I would get charged with a crime. I'm not in the intel community. I'm not getting blown by sources all the time. And so, you know, just never know how exactly that's going to shake out.
0: Got the intel community is not blowing your cover. And as a New York Times source, you would be burned if you spoke to them. Okay. So now everyone is clear on the terminology. And we have.
1: A lot of people out there, Buck, say maybe I should talk to journalists more often.
0: Oh, boy. It's one of those days. Hey, let's get to the jobs numbers,
1: Friday.
0: Everybody.
1: Let's
0: get to the jobs numbers for a second here. You know what? We're going to hit you with some great jobs numbers when we come back.
1: So, they're going to blow your mind.
0: Clay, for heaven's sake, son, for heaven's sake. Summertime road trips and vacation travel are two ripe opportunities for cyber scammers to steal your credit card information. Whether it's an ATM machine, a credit card reader at a gas station or restaurant, there's plenty of ways for them to plan You have to stop you laughing, three. Clay.
1: You want me to I am doing and do a commerce. Read?
0: I am doing commerce.
1: Do a different read?
0: There's plenty of ways for them to plan malware that copies your info. 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

0: All right, welcome back into Clay and Buck. Let's bring you up to speed with some encouraging news about the economy. CNBC's Rick Santelli here is stunned by the jobs numbers and also the last month revision. The man himself, the man who started the Tea Party back in the day, don't ever forget that, basically by doing what he does here, which is just getting fired up about stuff. Play one.
1: The made jobs report, 172,000. Is there any doubt that this anecdotal evidence about a good labor market has been very correct? That is a really strong number. And last month, well, we had a revision from 115,000 to 179,000, which means the two-month revision has got to be over 90,000. That is a good number. Even manufacturing posted a 7,000 job gain. So how strong is 172,000? That would be the best number since 185,000 in March. These are solid numbers.
0: Clay, looking pretty good. You know, what are you thinking about this?
2: All the people that are out there that are what I would say Pollyannish about where we are right now, I'm not going to apologize for thinking things are good and getting better. I understand that that doesn't mean on an individual basis that every single person is having the greatest financial positions of their lives. But when you look at record high stock prices, Buck, I was looking again. I love looking at data. The numbers on murders are collapsing at a level that I'm not sure anybody has ever seen before. Even in New York City, New York City through the end of May has the lowest recorded murder rate in the history of the city. I've got that data. I'm trying to have some positive stories. I don't want to blow a Friday. I want it to turn out really, really well. With all of this data, when you look at what's going on with what's going on with the stock market, murders collapsing, these are great numbers. Really way more jobs than people were anticipating. The unemployment rate is 4.2%. We have gotten millions of illegals out of this country. The border is completely secure. What I want to start to see happen, if you said, okay, Clay, what is an ideal thing? The overall rate of employment for young men and men 25 to 54, I think needs to go back up. Because I think a lot of men got frustrated. Candidly, I think a lot of people are sort of sucking off the government teat and taking advantage of all the free money that is out there. And so they're making the decision not to be in the larger marketplace. The most important, I think, number that we can start to see is the percentage of people that are employed, because some people just get frustrated and say, screw it, I'm not going to even try to keep finding a job. I think when you start to look at all these numbers, the data is really, really, really looking positive. And by the way, this day next week, we are going to have the largest IPO in the history of the world. SpaceX is going public. The thing is oversubscribed. They're letting average investors be able to get shares at the IPO price inside of all of your Schwab accounts and your Fidelity accounts and your Robinhood accounts. If you are a equities holder, if you buy stock, then there is a possibility that you're going to be able to get this. I am really, really optimistic about where we are sitting. Doesn't mean that I don't recognize there are other things that are not perfect, but I think the overall trend lines are really, really pretty fantastic. And I'm excited about where we are headed. Now, a place where things are not necessarily going super smooth and where things continue to be a great tumult and challenge, people in the Middle East, in particular in Israel, where 9 million Jewish residents are under siege almost every single day. That's what the International Fellowship of Christians and Jews, the IFCJ, is all about. 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I've seen it firsthand on the ground all over the country, the work that the IFCJ does. 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One more time, PrayIFCJ.org. 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
3: In-depth team coverage. 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
4: California still has nearly 4 million ballots left to process and count statewide from Tuesday's primary election. That means only about 60% of the ballots have been counted statewide. Questions are lingering as a community mourns an 18-year-old who was shot and killed after a graduation ceremony in Fairfield. Three other people were wounded in the Wednesday night shooting. Investigators are not talking about any suspect or suspects or a potential motive.
3: Major League Baseball is in Sacramento. 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
4: The Athletics were unable to complete a three-game sweep of the Cubs. The A's were walked off by Chicago 7-6 in the series finale at Wrigley Field. The A's are now 30-32. They visit the Houston Astros this evening. Your next update in 30 minutes. I'm Dina Kodiak. 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
5: 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Traffic just a little slow on Highway 12 into and out of Rio Vista. We're checking out westbound 12, seeing some brake lights just before the McCollumbie River. Eastbound 12 slows actually just right near Terminus Road, and just some minor slowing to the McCollumbie River. Taking a look at the Cap City Freeway going northbound. Some minor slowing between the East Street on-ramp and the American River. After that, no delays up towards the merge with 80. 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
0: Hot and sunny to wrap up the work week today with highs in the mid-90s to almost 100. Clear tonight, comfortable lows from the mid-50s to 60. Some relief from the heat Saturday. Sunny, not as hot with highs in the mid-80s. I'm AccuWeather meteorologist Jason Katarina on KFBK, Sacramento.
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5: 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We've got a lot more on that coming up.
4: That's coming up at noon with Sam Shane right here on KFBK News Radio.

0: Welcome back in, Clay and Buck. Appreciate all of you hanging out with us as we are rolling through the Friday edition of the program. 2:30 scheduled right now. The accuser of Graham Plattner that was foremost in the New York Times article is going to be on with us to share her story and why she feels like the New York Times did not do a fair job of conveying her story. And so that will be at 2:30. Her name is Buck Lindsay. I want to make sure that I get her
1: Feifeld.
0: Name right. Feifeld. So she will be on with us at 2:30, about 2 hours from now. I know we had a bunch of positives. The overall stock market continues to set records, not necessarily today, but the numbers are spectacularly good when it comes to new jobs, and we played that audio for you. Let me also hit you with something that is not great, Buck. California vote counting, and I feel like there's just a calculated decision to pretend that this counting is not going on. I am increasingly troubled. It looks like Spencer Pratt, as these mail ballots have come in, and basically if you voted by mail, according to the numbers that are coming in right now, there is almost a 0% chance that you voted for Spencer Pratt or that you voted for Steve Hilton. And for a lot of you out there, I think that is hard to explain how that could be possible. Legitimately, nobody who is actually voting by mail is voting Republican at all, because you look at these numbers and as they come in, it's crazy. Tens of thousands of people are voting for Nitya Raman and almost no one is voting for Spencer Pratt. So Spencer Pratt's people all showed up in person and voted. And then all of the people that are Democrat voters are now showing up and voting for others. So Spencer Pratt is now a substantial underdog to advance to the runoff. Also, Steve Hilton. I can't even imagine how frustrating it is to be Steve Hilton right now. In fact, let's get him on if we can again, Allie, maybe Monday or Tuesday after another weekend, because it's not going to be much closer to being counted there either. Steve Hilton is comfortably, not even like, he was in the lead. When everybody voted in person, he has a huge lead. Now, as all of these ballots continue to tick in, the ballots can still arrive up to a week after Election Day. Let me repeat that. You can still be filling out your ballot today in California. They have 7 days after Election Day under which ballots can still be arriving, and they are still able to count them. It's one of the craziest things that I have seen, that California has gone back in time to an era where they're slower counting votes than they were in 1890. And I think everybody out there who is listening to us right now, you guys know that the reality is they're doing this for a reason. Why did they change the rules in California so that they could have counting go on for weeks? No one benefits on the Republican side. We know this. They have the ability to corral and get as many votes out there as they possibly can. And so my concern would be, if I'm Steve Hilton, the votes just keep coming in. We've seen this before. We saw it happen in 2020. The entire concept of mail ballots is it's a license to cheat. It just is. And the fact that we are allowing mail ballots like this, and by the way, I'm not talking about if you are overseas, if you're a tiny pinprick of the number of people, we get that, right? That serve overseas and you're not in the country. Millions and millions of people in California, where they have ample early voting and they have ample opportunity to go vote in person, are deciding to send out these ballots. They send a ballot to every registered voter. How many of those ballots do you think get harvested? This is crazy, the fact that this is being allowed to happen, Buck. So my concern is our friend Steve Hilton is just having to sit there for weeks, as many of these places don't even bother to count, and he's in a position where there is going to be more and more votes going against him, more uniform, Buck. We were just saying, I mean, Spencer Pratt, No one did a mail ballot for Spencer Pratt, basically in all of LA County. That's what the numbers are now reflecting. Every Spencer Pratt voter actually showed up in person and went and voted. Basically, none of them actually filled out a mail ballot. President Trump is 1,000,000,000% right about this. I hope the Supreme Court is going to try to clean some of this up, because with the election day, you know, they've got a case in front of them right now, to try to figure out how long can you continue to count ballots and how much can you stretch election day. We have election month in California now, and Steve Hilton has a narrow lead still, but every day a dribble of these votes is continuing to come in, and they still have 40% of the vote outstanding, according to estimates that I've seen.
1: Look, there's also, and people get mad at me when I say this, but it's just the truth, Clay. I live most of my life, almost 40 years, in New York City. I think truly for people who live in very red, very common sense, commonplace common sense situations, like, you know, I don't know, Idaho, or pick a very red part of any state, there can be this, how can so many people be that crazy? They can't really be that crazy, right? I mean, some of them are, but the Democrats in these places, more of them must be capable of seeing reason. You know, there's a disbelief at how widespread the left-wing rot is in either New York or Los Angeles or these other places. It's there. This is what I'm trying to tell you guys. Unfortunately, you might be thinking, oh, they're just cheating, cheating, cheating in Los Angeles. And by the way, that may be true. I will see. I would not be surprised at all. I'm talking about ballot harvesting and all this other stuff. I would also, though, just want to remind you that if you've never spent a lot of time in New York, Chicago, LA, Portland, Austin, Seattle, Boston, blah, blah, any of these places, if you haven't really spent a lot of time there, it is hard to wrap your mind around how aggrandizing and self-defeating the left-wing mentality is there. They will convince them. They will step in human poop, walk past an encampment on the street, avoid a glass bottle being thrown at their head, get on a public transit system that smells like urine, have cops who won't do anything about some maniac running around shirtless with a hatchet, go to some downtown that is now like a ghost town because all the businesses are closing down because of all the... And Clay, they will still vote Democrat. This is the part of it that I know is so hard for... They vote Democrat because when they're at yoga class that weekend and they're seeing their friends, you know, drinking, you know, locally made mead and comparing, you know, the latest trends in pet therapy, they want to be able to say, I voted for Karen Bass because I'm one of the good people. So I just want to remind everyone, you know, if they're cheating, and do I think there's cheating going on? Yeah, of course, but I don't know yet, right? I have a gut feeling that they're cheating on behalf of the Democrats in these places, but I don't know. I don't have proof. So I think we should wait till we actually, although, can I just point out, Clay and I talked to this before the show, there was apparently a ballot dump of 25,000 votes. All went for Bass. It was all Bass, right? Or was it just all Democrats?
0: It was just all, none of them went Spencer Pratt. Like the whole dump, which is how the numbers have started to flip, because he had a huge lead with all of the voting in person that had been released.
1: So statistically, to find 25,000 votes and not a single one of them went for Spencer Pratt, you would have a few that were just mistakes. The literacy rate of Los Angeles is not as high as a lot of people might think it is. You have a lot of people also who don't speak English very well. Do you see what I'm saying here, folks? The chance that not a single of 25,000 votes would go for Spencer Pratt, even if it was entirely accidental, is, I think, a statistical anomaly. Let's put it that way. I think it's an irregularity. Let's put it that way. And so these are things to keep in mind as this goes. Although it is disappointing to see how this is playing out. I cannot say it is shocking. We're expecting both shenanigans on the ballot harvesting, et cetera, which Clay was just talking about, but also there are people who can look at all of the objective reality that they live through and understand that there are decisions being made by people in authority that lead to those situations, all those things, you know, the poop and the pee and the trains and the crazy people and the tent encampments and the dysfunction and the spending that's going through the roof. All of that, they look at all of that and they go, I want more of the same because good people support the people that are making these decisions and I want to be a good person. And that's as simple as it is for a lot of people in Los Angeles. For them to vote for a Republican is akin to voting for Trump, and voting for Trump is some form of cultural, social seppuku.
0: That's a word that hasn't made it onto the show before.
1: You know what I mean? I'm spicing it up today.
0: Yes, I sign off on all of that. We will continue. Here's what I would ask. And again, I don't know the answer to this. Will Trump not being in office change the degree to which so many people on the Democrat side have made their foundation of life anti-Trumpism, orange man bad, Trump derangement syndrome? Or are they just going to, this is a big question, I don't claim to know the answer, are they just going to pivot to Marco Rubio or J.D. Vance or whomever the newest boogeyman is in their world? Will they then take all of the psychological complete collapse that they have embraced surrounding Trump and just transfer it to a new Republican figure? I don't know the answer. But I always come back to, I love that scene in Sex and the City where, it's probably not the expected, analogy here, but when Charlotte is standing there upset because she makes her own life choices and she just keeps saying, I chose my choice, I chose my choice, I chose my choice. How many women in major cities think that or say that when they become, unfortunately, a victim of violent crime or there's been some robbery? Do they have the cognition and the ability to recognize, I didn't have to live like this, I made this life choice? That, remember that woman, Buck, who didn't prosecute the guy who shoved her down the stairs because he was black and she didn't want to do it? And then that guy shoved a 76-year-old veteran down the stairs and the veteran died. This has just happened in New York City.
1: Yeah.
0: In her mind, does she recognize that she made a poor choice, or does she still think, well, at least I was a good person? I was
1: a lot of particularly women who vote Democrat in these cities and around the country. If you ask them, what is worse, you being hospitalized by some maniac who hits you over the head with a hammer, who's been arrested 100 times, or your friends and neighbors thinking that you're a Trumper and maybe a little bit racist? They would choose door number one. There you go.
0: Yeah.
1: It's the truth. And this is what I mean, though, about don't underestimate how crazy these people are. And there, and I mean millions of them. I'm talking about the majority of voters in New York City are delusional.
0: And yes, to your point, Buck, actually, it's not a crazy delusion because their cultural circles and their social cachet, there's far more of a consequence for being.
1: There's a calculation that they're making. Yeah, they're making a calculation. It's true.
0: If they're accused of being racist, they lose more than they do if they actually are a victim of violent crime. It's kind of crazy to think about. Saber's got a great new product. We're talking about violent crime. Saber Smart Pepper Spray. Not only a pepper spray to thwart off an attacker, also Bluetooth activated. What does that mean? When you use this Saber spray, you become, immediately when it's used, up to 5 people are notified that you've used it. So if you're out there right now and you are listening to us and you got a young daughter, young son, or you got somebody going off to college, graduating from high school, and their lives are changing, you want to make sure that they're safe, you give them this pepper spray. If they ever deploy it, you get a notification. It tells you exactly where they are and shares their live location. Until they're marked safe, you will know that there is a need for safety. 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
1: Welcome back in here to Clay and Buck. Let's get to some talkbacks here. Here we go. All right, I knew this was going to happen. This is Talkback B, Rob from West Palm Beach, Florida.

0: Edit.
1: Hey, Buck, down here in South Florida, you know where I could find some journalists to talk to tonight? Help a brother out.
0: All right, Rob. You know, I'll take my lumps on this one. Another one. Okay, see, Chris and Flood. I had a feeling this is just all anyone. We're trying to talk about important matters here of national security and economics and politics, but Chris in Florida wants to talk about a little flub that happened at the top of the show. Play C.
2: In all my years of listening, I never thought that I would hear the masterfully technical Buck Sexton blow a story in the manner that he did. And not only did he blow the story, he blew the whole segment, and then he followed it up with blowing the ad that he was reading. Dear Lord, Clay, this is great.
0: All right. Chris, I'm glad I can help make your Friday a little brighter. Like I said, I'll take the heat on this one. Yes, it is. You burn a source, you blow cover. Burn a source, blow cover. Hey, we all learned something today. John from Orange County.
3: I can't let this one go. Here I am driving to work this morning in a nice white shirt, drinking my coffee, and I hear Buck make this comment about getting blown. I absolutely end up spitting my coffee all over the inside of my car, get it all over my white shirt. Now I've got to turn around, go home, and change my shirt.
4: The comments on this are amazing. If you were wondering, Buck, do you want to reinforce? You don't. Well, I would say sometimes journalists have been known. RFK Jr. story, for instance. You typically burn a source, not blow a source. There is the correction for you. By the way, a little bit of news. We'll get into some of this. Chicago Bears, Buck. You were talking about Chicago and what are the consequences? Reports that they are leaving downtown Chicago, Soldier Field, and moving to Indiana. That is a sign. You were just talking about poor choices made by cities. Chicago Bears bailing on downtown Chicago for the first time in generations. More coming up.
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9: 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We've got a lot more on that coming up.
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21: From ABC News. I'm Mike Dubusky. The jobs picture was a lot better than expected in today's latest report from the Labor Department, with 172,000 jobs added last month and the unemployment rate remaining unchanged at 4.3%. University of Michigan economics professor Justin Wolfer says these numbers may get the attention of the Federal Reserve.
22: If you're at the Fed, what you got to do is look down the track. And down the track, what you're worried about is, what is the damage coming out of Iran? What is the ongoing damage of the trade war? We've got high inflation. That's another factor pushing interest rates up. And it turns out that we're still creating jobs. So that really takes the heat out of calls for the Fed to cut rates anytime soon.
21: The Senate passing a $70 billion immigration bill this morning, but the move is drawing criticism over its lack of provisions to stop the so-called anti-weaponization fund. Acting Attorney General Todd Blanche testified on Capitol Hill that the Justice Department is not moving forward with that fund, but Senate Majority Leader Chuck Schumer isn't buying it.
23: Republicans are trusting the word of Todd Blanche, who built a career on lying, that the administration will just drop this slush fund.
21: A hearing wrapping up in Washington over that massive ballroom project at the White House. The Trump administration appealing a March ruling by a federal judge that construction could not go on without congressional approval. ABC's Peter Haralambos.
24: President Trump has repeatedly railed against this judge, this order, described this as effectively a national security threat, and is urging the U.S. Court of Appeals for the D.C. Circuit to step in and lift that lower court order. The court itself, on an emergency basis, has already lifted it, so construction is ongoing.
21: And in Virginia, Brendan Banfield has been sentenced to life in prison. He was found guilty of murder back in February for killing his wife, Christine, and Joseph Ryan, a man who was duped into being the fall guy for his murder plot. You're listening to ABC News.
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31: In-depth team coverage of California primary. This is where results come first, and every vote counts.
30: President Trump says California is taking too long to count ballots from Tuesday's primary election.
32: I mean, they spend all that money on the machines, the big voting machines. They think it's going to be 7 or 8 days before we know who won the election.
30: In a post on Truth Social, Trump claimed the Democrats are trying to steal the election, but he offered no evidence to back that up. The statewide average gas price is down by a penny over the past day. Drivers in California are now paying $5.98 for a gallon of regular. Gas is going for $5.95 in Sacramento County. Locally, the most expensive gas can be found in Nevada County, where it's $6.28. The lowest average price in the Sacramento region is in Yuba County, where gas is $5.78. As temperatures rise and fire danger increases across the region, Sacramento County and local law enforcement agencies are reminding residents that dangerous fireworks pose a serious threat to neighborhoods, schools, parks, open spaces, and the American River Parkway. Enforcement efforts will be increased throughout the 4th of July holiday period. Your next update in 30 minutes. I'm Dina Kodiak. Now traffic and weather together. KFBK, Sacramento's News Radio.
0: Taking a look at some slow traffic just before the McCullamy River on westbound 12. Just a little bit of stop-and-go traffic as you're approaching the river. After that, no delays making your way out towards the Rio Vista area. Also, the northbound 99 connector ramp to westbound 80 will close starting at 10 p.m. tonight. Caltrans doing some concrete work all weekend long. Ramp is scheduled to reopen Monday morning at 5 a.m. Traffic on the 10s every 10 minutes, mornings and afternoons. Roy LaMilla, KFBK News Radio, 93.1 FM, 1530 a.m.
1: Sunny and quite hot for us to wrap up the work week with highs in the mid-90s to near 100 today. Clear tonight, comfortable though, lows from the mid-50s to 60. Sunny, not as hot, some relief from the heat Saturday. Highs will be in the mid-80s. I'm AccuWeather meteorologist Jason Caterina on KFB.
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7: 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We've got a lot more on that coming up.
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8: Second hour of Clay and Buck kicks off right now. We've got a lot to discuss here. First hour, we hit on the ongoing counting in those California primary races, which is a bit disconcerting because it seems like the Republicans are losing ground with every hour, and all the votes coming in seem to be so very clearly for Democrats in this all of a sudden. That is something to be concerned about. We also have the Graham Plattner fiasco, and I believe we'll be joined in the third hour here of the program by Lindsay Feifeld, who is named in the New York Times piece as the as one of the former romantic interests of Mr. Plattner, who had a very harrowing experience in being around him. And of course, the New York Times has decided that they are going to hone in on the fact that she is now a Republican, and also, well, she'll explain to us why she thinks, because she's been very clear about this, I think, that the New York Times was dishonest in the way it approached her for the reporting, and no surprise here, is doing the work of the Democrat Party. That is what I would always expect from them. It is interesting to see, I think, Clay, Democrats trying to maneuver around this and come up with explanations and come up with nullifications, if you will, of some of the nastier stuff. On MS Now, which I still have to get used to this, because I really enjoyed MSNBC was a great brand for conservatives to just mock and trash at every opportunity. And it took us a long time to get it to the point where it was a laugh line. So I feel like they've stripped that from us a little bit. I don't like this MS now. I liked MSNBC. I also liked that the lunatics, like, for example, Olbermann was the biggest draw, and then it was Maddow at MSNBC. I liked that it was connected to NBC News. I liked that everybody could

0: it stopped when it was happening. I mean, like, it was Amy and I, it happened soon after we got married. And we dealt with it very, very early in our relationship. And so that's when it stopped.
1: So there's that, Clay. There is also something else to work in here. I don't know how much people care or don't care about the Nazi tattoo at this point, but I think it has become apparent to anybody who is being honest with themselves that Graham Platner's whole, oh, I didn't know it was a Nazi tattoo. A tattoo, we all understand, is a permanent thing, or at least until you're going to have a very painful removal process. You tend to think about what it is. And CNN had a report about how a woman is coming forward to say that he used to call it his quote, Totenkopf, which meant that he knew exactly what this tattoo symbolized. Play 8.
2: What we're learning tonight is that a woman who spoke to CNN anonymously last year is now going public to the New York Times and CNN and directly challenging Graham Platner's explanation about the tattoo. She says Platner referred to the image as my Totenkopf. That's a reference to the skull and crossbone emblem used by Nazi SS units years before the controversy became public. She was the same source who previously provided CNN with text messages showing that before Platner said he learned of the symbol's Nazi associations, she was already describing the tattoo to friends as a Nazi symbol and saying that she learned that from Platner. Now, her account also lines up with reporting we uncovered last year from Platner's deleted Reddit post. In those posts, they discussed the Totenkopf and other Nazi-linked symbols, and he argued that some members of the military had adopted them as part of military culture rather than expressions of Nazi ideology. Now, this raises new questions about Platner's long-standing claim that he only recently learned about the symbol's Nazi associations last year. And most importantly here, Aaron, is this campaign has really offered no explanation as to how his ex-girlfriend could have known about the tattoo before he did. These text messages were in August of last year, right when he announced his campaign, and Platner said that he learned about it in October.
3: Okay,
1: Clay,
3: this is
1: our upcoming guest. To be clear, she was anonymous. She has come forward, but she is going to explain how this whole I didn't know was a. By the way, it's not just a Nazi tattoo; it's an SS tattoo.
3: Yes.
1: It's the most evil subunit of the Nazi party.
3: Correct. It's worse, arguably, than even a swastika would be. Here is cut 7. This is last night. MS Now. Chris Hayes. He hits her, and we're going to talk with Lindsay about this, hits Platner with a pretty significant question. How is it that your girlfriend could have known exactly what your tattoo was and been talking about it in text with her girlfriends, and you didn't know what the tattoo on your chest, which you had had for nearly 20 years, represented? Cut 7.
4: The Times basically reported that they saw texts of hers, including a text in August, I believe August 3rd of last year. This would be before October of last year, in which she basically said that you had a, quote, Nazi tattoo, and she joked about how she's going to go volunteer for Collins. How does she know it's a Nazi tattoo in August of last year, and you don't know it's a Nazi tattoo in August of last year?
0: Well, she certainly didn't send that text to me. So whoever she sent it to and was talking to, I can't say why, but I will say that I certainly didn't know. And the text messages she's sending to friends who may have recognized it, they didn't tell me that.
3: He's such a bad liar. Think about how crazy this is. You have a tattoo. For those of you out there listening to us right now, are there any of you that have tattoos that you don't know what they represent? Any person listening to us right now, has there ever been a time when your girlfriend would be texting with her friends about what your tattoos represented and that you didn't know what your own tattoos represented? Look, we'll have her on. She says that he specifically said they chose this tattoo because they knew exactly what it was, and he was a Marine, I believe. He believed his group of Marines were the equivalent of SS guards. They were killers. That's what he said. That's why he said they picked that particular one. These are the exterminators of Holocaust concentration camps. That was the tattoo that they wore. I think it's hard to believe that that would be on your chest.

0: for nearly 20 years and that you wouldn't know about it. And again, all of this just ties into dishonesty from him on epic proportions. Now, in general, Buck, you dated a lot more than I did because I got married younger. I do sometimes get a little bit nervous about the idea of person becomes famous and we go back and we talk to every single person that's ever known them for their entire life and we try to find someone who will say something negative, and that is the story here. So it is fair to say that if you are out there and you say, to your point earlier, Buck, where you said, hey, you know what, you know, I'm skeptical that this will have any impact, I think one reason that that might be the case is because anybody who went through the whole Brett Kavanaugh situation, when they just made up everything out of whole cloth about Brett Kavanaugh, can be skeptical anytime someone becomes quote unquote famous or is in some sort of prominent role. And suddenly everybody comes out and says, hey, this guy did something bad to me. Now, I will say this was relatively recent. In the grand scheme of things, she also says that he had what I think an AK that he kept in his house, his apartment. And again, I come back to the super weird. If anybody tries to rob me, I'm going to rape them. Not to be gay, but just to establish dominance, which is acknowledged that he said by the campaign. That is super weird.
1: This guy is a deranged loser, and the Democrats want him to win. I mean, and they don't care at all, really. That tells you something, I would think, right? That tells you something about where the heart and soul, if that even exists, of the Democrat Party is these days.
0: Yeah.
1: There is no one who is too scummy as a Democrat if they can win. They still fundamentally believe he can win. Swalwell got kicked to the curb because they thought he couldn't win, and they had a bunch of other Democrats ready to go, and it didn't matter. So it wasn't a principle. This is very important. Swalwell getting Swalwelled, if you will. I think we could say that. That wasn't, oh, the Democrats have found their principles. It was, oh man, this guy's a liability. Next, done. And they had a next. They had somebody up. We saw this, Clay, and of course I was on the losing side of this bet, which is still outrageous because my overall analysis of it was apt. They were willing to keep Dementia Joe in the race to run for re-election until it became clear to every Democrat, oh no, he's going to lose. Their problem wasn't, Clay, if the problem was Joe had dementia, he would have been out the day after the debate, or, you know, within a couple of days. They had to see the polls. It was about, oh, he's going to lose. Not, we're putting a dementia patient in charge of the nuclear codes. That is always how Democrats make these calculations.
0: Not even Biden was going to lose. He was going to lose so bad that he could have been catastrophic down ticket. Because if he had been in a line to potentially lose a close race, but remember, he was losing, they were concerned he was going to lose New Jersey, Virginia, New Mexico. The battleground states were expanding at rapid propulsion. And yeah, look, I still think Janet Mills is the better candidate personally, because she has already been elected statewide. She's the same age roughly as Susan Collins. She's a relatively unthreatening grandma-like figure. And if I were trying to replace Susan Collins, someone like Susan Collins seems like a choice that would be made. Democrats have made the calculation, Buck, that they think Graham Plattner is more likely to win. I think they're wrong. And I actually think this is a Democrat battle more than it's a Republican battle. You know that that meme that's so popular where somebody's taking a photo as two people are fighting on the grass, like throwing big punches at each other? I kind of think the Republican Party is the one taking the photo right now. This is their problem. This is their fight. This is their battle. It really isn't one for the Republican Party. And I actually think they're making a tough and poor choice if they decide to keep him in as their nominee. But we'll talk about this with Lindsey Fifield. I might be mispronouncing her name when she comes on with us next hour. And we'll let her tell her story to you, and you guys can decide what you think of it.

0: Absolutely. And my friends, spoiler alert for my dad, if he's listening, turn off the radio for a minute, Dad. 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
1: Welcome back in, Clay and Buck. We are rolling through the Friday edition of the program.
0: Can I ask you a question as I'm thinking about this? I'm just jumping in. I know you brought it. We have important things to discuss. This is not important, but I'm curious. It's Friday. Your favorite 80s hair band. For you, the ultimate 80s hair band. Because who was that that we just, that I could tell, that's, isn't that, Producer Mike, who was that we came in?
1: You're better on this. I would probably say, and I'm going to get absolutely.
0: Was that like Warrant or Whitesnake or something? Who was that we're coming into there? Whitesnake, thank you. I nailed it. I'm amazing. But Clay, do you have a favorite hair band? For me, it's a close call, but I have one in mind.
1: Guns N' Roses is an easy one that probably is going to keep me from being attacked on all fronts.
0: That was my number. See, here's where I come down on this. Guns N' Roses is my number. I would put it number two personally, because I think Sweet Child of Mine may be the single greatest hair band song of the genre, like best song. But if you're talking best and most iconic hair band, Producer Mike, Producer Greg, feel free to weigh in here, disagree and or agree. I actually go Def Leppard. Pour Some Sugar on Me may be the most iconic hair band song of all time. It's that or Sweet Child of Mine, but I go Def Leppard all in. Gentlemen, what do you, Producer Mike, Producer Greg, this is more of your generation. Are we talking crazy talk here? Do you have different answers for us? Wow. Producer Mike just spiked hair band totally. He's like, not into it. Van Halen. Producer Greg goes Van Halen.
1: Does Journey count as a hair band?
0: Yeah. I don't even know what they look like, but I think they
1: Yeah, well, I think that era, their songs, I feel like, have become more popular in the moments after they have been at the apex, right? Like Don't Stop Believing, I think right now, is more popular than it was even in the 1980s. Some people may disagree. But I feel like that song is everywhere now, and it's even more popular today than it was in like the 1990s.
0: I'm just still smarting from the flying elbow that Producer Mike just threw at hairbands. I thought he would definitely be, he likes the he's a classic rock guy. I get it. If you're a true classic rock guy, hairbands are kind of, like apostates or something, you know?
1: How often does Mike get called up to the big leagues? It's like he got called on to come up with the bases loaded, and he's like, that's not really my time of the game. I would have just come up with an answer, right? Like, I would have just made something up. He's like, that's not my thing. You know, it's not, yeah, the bases are loaded. I could have the walk-off home run. I could have the iconic moment. I let somebody else do it. That's not really my thing. I'm more of a sack fly guy. I can't swing for the fences. Speaking of the,
0: where were you going to go before I hijacked this to talk hair band? Sorry. Where were you going to go?
1: No, I was just going to say, I do think, let's come back. Let's talk a little bit about this, because I do think culturally this is going to be seen as very significant, and social media is on fire about this. The Chicago Bears have officially announced, that is the NFL franchise that has played in Soldier Field, I don't know, for 80 years, is my rough guess, that they are leaving not only Soldier Field, not only Chicago, but the state of Illinois, and they are moving to Indiana. I think that's a wow moment for a lot of people associated with Chicago.
0: Let me speak to the business owners and people who are in charge of business insurance in any capacity out there. Business insurance policies come with the help of a broker usually, and it's quick for them. 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
16: It appears that Republican Steve Hilton and Democrat Javier Becerra will face off in November. Democrat Tom Steyer is just behind, but it's unlikely he will gain enough votes to make it into the second spot. The results should be certified by July 10th. Once again, inspectors have prevented an invasive mussel from entering Lake Tahoe. This time, officials spotted the golden mussel on a boat that was being taken from Sacramento to Tahoe. The golden mussel has been spreading rapidly in the Sacramento Delta since it was first spotted less than 2 years ago. The owner of the property tied to last year's deadly Esparto fireworks explosion has been granted conditional bail. A judge approved the release of Samuel Machado, who owned the rural property where a warehouse storing illegal fireworks exploded on July 1st, killing seven men. Your next update in 30 minutes. I'm Dina Kodiak. 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
18: Reports of a hazard on the roadway northbound 99 just after Florida Road. Looks like it's a bumper that's in the left lane. Traffic backing up just a little bit behind the scene. CHP on the way to clear it out. Once you get past that, looks good as you're making way out towards Highway 50. But just on the northbound 99 connector ramp to westbound 50, seeing some brake lights. Also, as you're making way up towards the airport, northbound 5, actually just after Airport Boulevard, get reports of some wooden furniture pieces in the left lane. Cars swerving around to avoid that, but no delays as you're making your way through the area. After that, looks good on the bypass to Woodland. Traffic on the 10s every 10 minutes, mornings and afternoons. Roy LaMilla, KBK News Radio, 93.1 FM, 1530 AM.
19: Sunshine this afternoon, high 95 to 99. Clear tonight, low 56 to 60. Sunshine around on Saturday, high 83 to 87. Sunshine for Sunday, the high 87 to 91. I'm AccuWeather's Andy Robb on KFBK, Sacramento's News Radio.
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26: LA's top federal prosecutor now confirming today that his office is indeed pursuing several election fraud investigations along with the FBI in California. We've got a lot more on that coming up.
25: That's coming up at noon with Sam Shane right here on KFBK News Radio.

0: Welcome back in, Clay and Buck. We are rolling through the Friday edition of the program. And I wanted to mention this because I was doing a little bit of research during the break. And some people may say, well, what is the real impact here? I do believe that oftentimes sports teams come to embody in many ways city and state larger symbolic connections to the country. And one of the teams I would say that is most connected with any city and anywhere in the country is the Chicago Bears have been connected as the NFL team to the city of Chicago. I looked it up. They have played Buck for the last 105 years in downtown Chicago, basically. They played the last 55 years at Soldier Field, and in the 50 years before that, they played at Wrigley Field, of course, which is the iconic home of the Chicago Cubs. So 105 years, the Chicago Bears have represented Chicago while playing inside of the city. They just announced that they are moving to Indiana. And not only are they then going to leave the city of Chicago, they're even leaving the state of Illinois. Brandon Johnson, the mayor of Chicago, J.B. Pritzker, the governor of Illinois, here, and we're going to get some of your calls here in a moment because we got some good calls. But this is, 2 days ago, incompetent, awful Chicago mayor Brandon Johnson said, we're working on the nitty gritty deals here. We've got the Bears taken care of in Chicago. Cut 27.
1: I mean, this is where you begin to work out the nitty gritty in a negotiation. And there's still more work to be done there. But again, we are a lot further along than any other section in this state.
2: So you're saying negotiations with the Bears right now, a term sheet on a Chicago proposal.
1: That was always, that never went away, right? We were always working towards a term sheet.
0: And again, if the guy can't get a deal done to keep the Bears in Chicago, I just think it's emblematic and reflective of his inability to manage anything in the city of Chicago. It's, you were talking earlier about the choices that voters make in these big cities. They went from Lori Lightfoot, who is a truly atrocious, awful mayor, and they went to Brandon Johnson, Buck, and got worse. So a lot of times we think there's no way they could make a worse decision than the one that they've already made. No, that does, of course, continue to happen. We got a bunch of calls. I want to start with our friend Light 'em Up Linda. And Linda, I'm not going to be say I'm surprised about this. How old were you when you got your first tattoo?
3: 15 on Long Island.
0: 15 on Long Island.
4: Did you have to use a fake ID or did they just go for it?
3: I did. I used my sister's fake ID, but you were able to, because it was paper, so I was able to take an eraser and change the date and then pencil it in.
0: That's okay, what was the tattoo that you got at the age of 15 on Long Island?
3: It was flowers and butterflies. And you know, they had this big wall that you could pick from. And I knew everything at 15, what every single thing was on that wall. So how Nips wants to sit there and say he doesn't know what his tattoo is totally crazy to me.
0: Linda, by the way, you want to kill everybody, Light 'em Up, Linda,
4: no,
0: for those of you who don't
4: people.
0: Know.
4: She only wants to kill
0: bad guys. You want all bad guys dead. But back at 15, you were getting flowers and butterflies. Has the world turned darker for you? Or, have you added more tattoos since? Like, do you have a skull and crossbones now too? Like, how would you assess?
3: No, but I do have a sword with roses wrapped and vines wrapped around it.
0: Where?
3: On my leg.
0: Okay. Whoa. So these are all, hey. I

0: Hey.
1: I was just making sure.
0: Oh,
1: you never know. Okay, so you added the sword to go along with the roses and the flowers.
2: Yeah.
1: But have you ever met someone?
2: At the time.
1: Everyone I've ever met, and I've seen a tattoo, and I've thought it was interesting. Sometimes I'll ask, "What's the story behind that?" Most everyone that I've ever met, in fact, everyone I've ever asked that story about, has told me not only why they got the tattoo, but the full story behind it. It is an important part of their life, such that they want to have it on their body forever. Do you buy that this guy on his chest could get a tattoo, have it there for 18 years, and never know what it actually was?
2: Yeah, that's BS. That's BS.
0: Yeah.
2: That's because here's the thing. None of my tattoos are significant to anything. I just picked it off the wall.
1: Yeah.
2: But, you know, I knew what it was. So.
0: Yeah, but I feel like even if you're going to get a Sanskrit tattoo, which people used to do back in the 90s along with their barbed wire tattoo around the bicep, right? You'd probably ask the tattoo guy, what does that Sanskrit tattoo mean, right? You'd probably ask.
2: Oh, absolutely. Oh, yeah. Absolutely.
0: Yeah.
1: Well, thank you, Linda.
0: Light them up, Linda. Light them up, Linda. We love you. Big hugs. Thank you for calling in. And Clay, I will say, as soon as she joins us, I can sort of smell the Marlboro Reds in the air around me, you know, just right away.
1: Nick in Maine. You are in Maine. We should mention that I don't do a very good Maine accent. This is the perfect city to do a Maine accent for you, Buck. Bar Harbor. They are doing it's a great, nice part of Maine, beautiful area. That is where he has a rally this afternoon. Graham Plattner does. Nick, you're up in Maine. I don't know what part of Maine you're in. What do you think about the story here? He didn't know he had a Nazi tattoo.
3: I'm actually on the back side of the island of Bar Harbor, so I'm right next to where he's going to be tonight. And, I went to grammar school with him, and he is a history buff to no end. He's actually smart. He's the smartest, one of the smartest guys I've ever met. There's no doubt that he knew what that tattoo was. No doubt.
1: Well, this is super interesting. So you knew him. You went to school together. He is a huge history buff, and Buck and I are huge history buffs. I think if we had a history-related tattoo and we claimed to you we had no idea what it represented, that would be hard for a lot of you out there listening to believe. But you know, you're saying flat out, this guy knows way too much about history, military history in particular, to have done this and not know what it represented.
3: This guy used to wear Civil War uniforms in fifth grade to school.
1: Like, maybe I like this guy.
3: Yeah, no. He was.
1: But no, I mean, like, he's the guy who would have known about the 20th Maine on Little Round Top as a Maine resident. I mean, which is rare when you're a kid like that.
3: Absolutely. Yeah, and the only reason I'm calling is he's embarrassed us long enough. I've had enough.
1: When's the last time you saw him or met him or had any interaction with him?
3: Last time I saw him, I was in line for a comedy show about 20 years ago, and he just got back from his second tour of Iraq, and that was the last time I saw him.
1: Okay, well, thank you for calling in. What do you think the average Maine voter is thinking as these revelations have continued over the last several days?
3: The average actual Maine voter won't back him at all. It's the psychos that have moved up here since COVID that are backing him. The New Yorkers in the Massachusetts and Vermont, Rhode Island, Connecticut that have moved up here since COVID are backing him. Not true Maine is not backing him.
0: This is the thing, Clay, by the way, the outflow from New York, COVID, and even before that, into New England, unfortunately made New England even bluer. Because if you're a New York Democrat, you know where you ended up going? You ended up going to Vermont. You ended up going maybe to moving to somewhere in Maine or Massachusetts. Florida got all the right wingers.
1: Yeah.
0: If you left New York for, the data completely bears this out. If you were like, I've had enough, I want freedom, I want red state, I want sunshine, you move from New York or the surrounding area to Florida. It plays out once again.
1: Chuck in Staten Island, you got a great question, and I've wondered about this as well. Thank you, by the way, for the last two callers. Great jobs. Chuck in Staten Island, you got a great question.
4: Yeah, just curious. Didn't anybody think to wonder about the other guys in his unit? What tattoos they got?
1: Yes. Chuck, you are asking a question that I have wondered about for some time. Is there going to be a story coming where they find other members of Plattner's unit, and the guys say, because they supposedly, according to Plattner, all got matching chest tattoos, I believe in Croatia, if that's the story. And he said, oh, we were all super drunk. We didn't know what we were getting. It's not only that Plattner got one, Buck. It's that every member of his little unit did as well. So wouldn't, if you didn't do the research to know what you were getting, don't you think one of your boys, as you all had chest tattoos, would be like, man, we got really wasted and went and got Nazi tattoos. Like, somebody would have looked it up.
0: So let me tell you a little bit about this. The Totenkopf is German for death's head or skull, and refers to a, this is from the ADL, a skull and crossbones image. During the Nazi era, Hitler's Schutzstaffel, SS, the SS were the super, super bad guys. I mean, a lot of bad guys, but SS were like the worst of the worst, adopted one particular Totenkopf image as a symbol. It became the symbol of the SS Totenkopfverbande, one of three original branches of the SS, along with the Allgemeine SS and the Waffen, that's the most well-known one, the Waffen SS, whose purpose was to guard the concentration camps. Many original members of this organization were later transferred into and became the core of the Waffen SS division, the 3rd SS Totenkopf Panzer Division, which engaged in widespread war crimes during World War II. And then following the war, neo-Nazis and white supremacists resurrected the Totenkopf as a hate symbol because of its importance to the SS. So can I just note here, Clay, the Democrat media talks about, they'll talk about white supremacy all the time to attack Republicans, you know, in the context of like, if we don't have sufficient diversity in the astrophysics department of MIT, that's just white supremacy. Like, they'll say that's white supremacy. Have you seen anyone point out that this guy actually has a neo-Nazi tattoo? Meaning that it's more common now among neo-Nazis than anything else.
1: No, I mean, your point is very well taken. Thankfully, neither you nor I is very well immersed in Nazi arcana. And so I think the fact that this even, the easy way to think about it is this. What would the reaction be if a Republican running for office right now had a Nazi chest tattoo for 20 years, claimed he didn't know it was a Nazi chest tattoo, and was a leading candidate to potentially be elected to the Senate? It would be the number one story for months. Every single Republican on the planet would be regularly asked to weigh in on every single little detail associated with it. By the way, this is a funny one here. James, I thought Light 'Em Up Linda calling in and saying, I got my first tattoo when I was 15 was going to be tough to beat. James immediately. James, how old were you when you got your first tattoo?
5: I was 13 on Long Island, and I only found out last week when my wife finally told me that the USA tattoo I have in my arm doesn't stand for unbelievably sexy ass. It stands for United States of America.
0: Hey, where'd you get your tattoo at 13? Were you in Mineola, Patchogue, South Shore? Where were you?
5: I was actually in Central Islip. I paid $10 for it, and I didn't have any ID. The guy did it in the basement of his house, and it was all good.
0: Hey, that's how they do it in Central Islip. Thank you for calling in, my friend. We appreciate the story.
1: $10 in a basement. This is why I have teenage boys. I'm like, you guys are morons. Teenage boys are. That's really funny. Appreciate the call. And let me tell you right now, we're talking about our knowledge and our love for American history. That's a big part of what, thankfully, our friends are doing at Americans for Prosperity. 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

0: Clay and Buck, we are rolling through the Friday edition of the program. Going to be talking about the Graham Plattner situation when we come back at the bottom of the next hour. I'm sure we'll talk about it quite a lot, a decent amount. Buck, one thing I did want to mention, we may talk about this a little bit in the third hour too, and we'll get to your calls and your talkbacks as well in the third hour. I was surprised by this. Tonight, your beloved New York Knicks, who have not won a title since 1973, are playing game two in San Antonio against the Spurs. President Trump has now officially announced, and I don't know if we have the audio of that, guys, if we can grab that, of President Trump saying, hey, I'm going to game three, Madison Square Garden. Cut 18. Here that is. Let's listen.
1: Well, I've been a Knicks fan for a long time, and I'm also a Jim Dolan fan. He's a nice guy, okay? He's been a long time wanting to win, and he's a competitive guy, and he's got a team that's amazing. You know, I don't think they've lost a playoff game. Can you imagine that? And it was not looking good. I saw the beginning of the game, and it wasn't looking good. I missed the middle because I talked to generals all night long now. But I watched that end of the game, and they were dominant. Really amazing. And Wemby's a great player. He's going to be a great player, and he is already a great player. I say, how do you guard this guy? 7'5" and he's got a great shot, right? But they find a way to do it. They're really great. They're a great team. And I'm happy for Jim because Jim has really been fighting hard to, you know, produce such a team. So you never know. The answer is yes, he's invited me. I'm going.
0: So he's going to go to game three. Buck, I bet you're going to be jealous. I saw where tickets are potentially courtside selling for up to $500,000. Now, here is something that really stood out to me. NBA Commissioner Adam Silver, who has been, just trust me on this, among the wokest in all of the world of sports, he said he's thrilled that Trump is going to be attending Game 3. His fan base in the media certainly is not thrilled. Did that surprise you, Buck, just based on what you have seen for the decision being made? Hey, Adam Silver, credit to him saying, hey, I'm thrilled that Trump's going to be there.
2: I think he's smart enough to know that as a corporate, you know, CEO type of a very large multi-billion dollar operation, don't poke a sleeping giant on this one. Like, don't turn Trump against you in this moment. Would be very unwise. And I think also it's an opportunity for somebody here, pretty pain-free opportunity, to bring the league back to what it was in my youth, which was people can just love basketball. And it doesn't have to be like, you know, putting on hoodies and the thug culture, Trayvon, blah, blah, all that stuff, BLM. It doesn't have to be that. It can just be basketball, actually. That would be nice.
0: Yeah. And we know who brilliantly said this back in the day. I've been making this argument for a long time. Michael Jordan. You know what he said? Republicans buy sneakers, too. One of the all-time great quotes about trying to appeal to everybody across the spectrum. Final hour of the week. Next.
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15: From ABC News, I'm Mike Dubusky. 172,000 jobs were added to the U.S. economy last month, according to the Labor Department. That's almost double what experts had been expecting. But ABC's Perry Russum says it's only one piece of a complicated economic puzzle.
16: Jobs went down in the financial industry, and some analysts say this should really stop any talks, really, of a recession, with one expert telling us that recessions do not happen when the labor market is moving like this. But remember, this is just one part of the overall economy. The price of food is still up. The price of gas and oil is still up because of the Strait of Hormuz being closed as a result of the war in Iran.
15: A court hearing arguments today in the case of President Trump's new ballroom at the White House. A lower court initially had halted construction after a lawsuit brought by historic preservationists. Now the president's lawyers are appealing.
17: Much of the argument today focused on whether the group that has brought the lawsuit, the National Trust for Historic Preservation, has standing to sue. The administration argues that the plaintiffs are not injured in any way, that they're basically bringing this lawsuit because they simply don't like the design of the ballroom. And their position, as argued in court today, is that if people are walking by the White House on Pennsylvania Avenue and they don't like the look of the new ballroom, that all they have to do is just cast their eyes in a different direction and move on with their day.
15: ABC's Stephen Portnoy. Russian President Vladimir Putin has rejected an offer from Ukraine's President Volodymyr Zelensky to sit down for peace talks. It comes as the tide of that war appears to be shifting, says former Defense Department official Mick Mulroy.
18: Ukraine is seeing a shift here. We're seeing Ukraine hold Russian spring offensive essentially stagnant, and in some cases, Ukraine's even taking back territory. Ukraine keeps advancing its ability to strike long range inside Russia and inside Crimea.
15: And a judge has vacated several Trump administration policies that had paused asylum requests. You're listening to ABC News.
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19: Here are the latest headlines from the KFBK newsroom. Governor Newsom says California derangement syndrome is a real thing.
20: This sort of obsession, tearing down California, focusing on what's wrong with the state, not what's right.
21: Governor Newsom speaking at the U.S. Conference of Mayors in Long Beach this week. Newsom then spoke about the state's economy.
20: California dominates, not only compared to the other 49 states in terms of our GDP growth, but every developed nation in the world.
21: He says the California derangement syndrome is fueled by conservative media and podcasters. I'm Jason Campadonia.
19: A warning from the California Department of Public Health. Tick season is underway. It runs from November to March for adult ticks, but March to July for ticks in the nymph stage. Nymphal ticks have a greater chance of carrying diseases like Lyme disease.
11: In-depth team coverage. The California primary. This is where results come first, and every vote counts.
19: Early election results indicate Democrats are performing well in the three congressional districts that now divide Placer County, following the implementation of a new voter-approved redistricting map. This marked a significant political shift for the county, which was previously contained within a single Republican-leaning district, now being split among districts 3, 4, and 6. Your next update in 30 minutes. I'm Dina Kodiak. 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
13: And at 11:03, traffic is brought to you by Safeway. Seeing traffic build up right now in West Sacramento as you're leaving the area. You're going to see it build up right at the merge with Highway 50 and continues to the middle of the Yolo Causeway. Also, as you take a look at the Cap City Freeway, going to be a little slow from N Street all the way up to the American River. 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
22: Hot this afternoon with sunshine, a high 95 to 99, clear for the rest of your Friday. Tonight's low 56 to 60.
13: Seeing a
22: sunshine
13: little bit of that weekend.
22: Saturday, high 83 to 87. Sunday, sunny, high 87 to 91. I'm AccuWeather's Andy Robb on KFBK, Sacramento's News Radio.
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0: Welcome back in. Hour number three, final hour of the week, 14 hours up. We are rolling into the 15th hour. A lot of discussion continuing to be focused on everything surrounding Graham Plattner. He is scheduled to have a event in Bar Harbor and in Maine as the fallout continues from yesterday's New York Times article. We just heard from Lindsay through our producer, and she has decided that she does not want to talk to media. So she is the one of the three women who accused Graham Plattner of inappropriate behavior. She was scheduled to be on with us at 2:30 in about 30 minutes from now. And she has decided, according to reaching out to a producer just during the last commercial break, that she does not feel comfortable speaking to any more media right now. We understand that. And we said, look, you know, you have an open invite if you decide that you would like to come back on this program. So we will keep tabs on that. California, the voting is still going on. And Buck, if you look at the prediction markets out there, the Kalshis and the Pauly markets of the world, Spencer Pratt has collapsed in terms of the odds that he is going to advance to the runoff. Nitya Raman is now a 75%-ish chance to advance to the runoff against incumbent mayor Karen Bass. That would mean there will be two left-wingers that would be competing against each other. Spencer Pratt would come in third overall. In Los Angeles, this vote tally is continuing to take forever, and it also is continuing to take forever in the California governor's race. And Steve Hilton's odds continue to decline, and Tom Steyer, who is the other Democrat's, odds continue to increase. This is frustrating. It is unacceptable. I saw where End Wokeness just shared, Buck, on this right now, that as it looked on June 3rd, that is the Wednesday after the election took place, there were an estimated remaining 3.7 million votes. Now, as we sat here on June 5th, there are an estimated 3.8 million votes still to be counted. In other words,

0: abjectly absurd beyond belief. So that is where we are when it comes to the California vote. Also, the absolute latest on Graham Plattner. He is going to have that rally. And the prediction markets there, Buck, have said roughly, hey, we're 50-50 on whether this guy can get elected. Let me ask you this. You asked the question in the first hour, and I think it's a good one. Should everyone just presume? I know what we saw with Swalwell, and maybe the allegations were just so intense with him, meaning that he may face criminal charges. Those allegations were significant enough of sexual assault, drugging people. We don't know whether those are true, but those are pretty significant. But in general, have we almost just reached the point where nobody cares about personal behavior? And, yes. And it's almost impossible to just, unless you're on video basically committing a extremely violent crime, that almost it's impossible for you to do anything that gets you kicked out of the races.
1: Yeah, well, look, this is something that has been, I think, in process or in progress now for about a decade. It used to be that Democrats had double standards and Republicans tried to have some standard for again, I'm talking personal conduct. And in the Trump era, the decision was made very clearly that people don't care. The majority of voters just don't care. And if you bring up, for example, anything about as much as we all love Trump, Trump's personal past, people get very, very angry at you and say it doesn't matter. He's saving the Republic and he's saving the world. And fine. But that's now the rule, right? That's where we are. So it's very hard. As I said, the issue with Swalwell wasn't even that Democrats grew a conscience. It was, it's a liability for their power. It's not, you know, when you're exercising a principle on this stuff, Clay, it would be, you know, maybe this person could win, but we don't want them to win, even though they're from our party, because they are so gross that we can't be associated with this, or, you know, they can't be trusted to exercise judgment in office. That's not what happens. It's not what happened with Biden. It's not what happened with Swalwell, as we've gone through. It's not what happened with any of these individuals, even the ones who have had it. It's certainly not what happened with Cuomo, by the way. The Cuomo thing was bizarre. They view these things as a liability, and then they decide that they're going to push you aside. So I think that, honestly, Clay, at this point, the stuff about Plattner, let's say theoretically that, and we don't have to get into specifics, but real criminal allegations came out, unless there was the kind of proof that would lead to a prosecution,
0: right?
1: Nobody will care. Nobody, because you know what they'll say? Well, it's a hit job. It's a hit job. You know what I mean? Do you disagree? I mean, I think that's
0: no,
1: where it is.
0: I look,
1: and that's why the New York Times positioned the piece the way that they did, because now anything that comes after it is, oh, this is a right-wing, right-wing attack.
0: Yeah, and I was going to let Lindsay tell her story because I thought we were going to have her on the program. We were scheduled to have her on the program until about 5 minutes ago in the third hour. But let me just read what she said about the way that her story was conveyed, because I do think it's pretty significant. Let's see. In early April, so this has been going on for a while, the New York Times came to me. I asked how they got, this is Lindsay, one of the accusers of Graham Plattner, who says that he locked her in a room, put the hand behind the bar, put her arm behind her back, and also that he well knew that he had a Nazi tattoo on his chest. I said I wasn't interested in sharing my story. They said, but wait, there are other women. Women terrified to tell their stories too. You need to band together. We will help you. We will protect you. Men can't keep getting away with this. Hours before their first call to me, I saw Eric Swalwell's nameplate get removed from his office door. It felt like fate. I welcomed the two journalists into my home. Days later, nervous and overwhelmed, Justin Fairfax had just murdered his wife. I told them my story. I let them take pictures of my diary pages. I sent them screenshots of messages and gave them phone numbers and contacts. It was excruciating. I was surprised by what details I remembered, and as I poured through old messages, I was horrified by how much I'd forgotten.

0: I explained very clearly that, like many women abused by their partners, I hadn't told anyone about the violence at the time. I covered for and defended it. I accepted his earnest apologies. They said that's fine because the diary entries and my on-the-record story was enough. They connected me to two of the other victims so we wouldn't feel so alone. I insisted to each of them I trusted the New York Times journalist and that we were doing the right thing, despite their sadly very accurate sense that something was wrong. One of the victims and I realized our relationships with Graham overlapped completely. He'd been cheating on both of us. And then she says on top of that, Buck, so she's running through her entire story, and I hope that at some point she'll tell her entire story for this audience so that all of you can hear it for yourself and judge whether or not you believe that it's significant or not. But she said that the New York Times, and this was where I was, I didn't listen to all my friends, decided to fully trust the Times journalist. As they left my home, they asked that I not talk to any other outlets, insisted repeatedly over the following weeks then as well that I would keep my word. She said she would only talk with them. Weeks dragged on. They keep coming back saying editors needed more. I needed to go on the record. We needed more screenshots. After the story went up, I asked them, wait, where are the other stories from the other women? Where are their accusations of sexual assault? Why am I the focus? Why are there 11 paragraphs dedicated to detailing my work history? Why does it say nobody could corroborate when I offered them sources that could corroborate? Why did they include an out-of-context quote from a friend? Where were all the screenshots they said they would use? The editor said it was too much. They failed to include any mention that she did confide in multiple friends, that Graham had been abusive. Those friends also said they told the Times that she had said that. It dawned on me that this was really a setup all along. The journalist I trusted who convinced me to share a story never wanted to tell, methodically delayed and twisted this into a gift to the Plattner campaign, violating the trust of his victims, shattering the trust I placed in them with the most vulnerable story of my life. Okay. So she has posted all that. She was scheduled to join us, Buck. To your point, and I think it's one now for the voters of Maine, presuming that he's going to stay in the race. Does anybody care? And no. There may be more stories coming out, but is there anything that is going to occur that matters more than if he wins, Susan Collins loses to the average Democrat voter in Maine?
1: Nope. I think the New York Times got exactly what they wanted, which was get it out there and get it out there so that you've essentially gotten ahead of it. No matter what comes after this, they really leaned in on the, it's a right wing, you know, operative hatchet job, you know, subtext of this at least. And I don't think that any of this, look, not, I mean, maybe you could say assault or something, but none of this is like extremely serious felony behavior that I've seen, unless I'm missing something, that's in this piece. So nothing is going to be prosecuted, which means nothing can be tested in a court of law. If it can't be tested in a court of law, there's always the fallback of I don't believe it, the presumption of innocence. And if you argued with any Democrat about this, they would start saying, well, Trump, look at all the accusations against him. And we're just in a place now where people will make their own, come to their own conclusions about whether or not they believe something like this. And I think increasingly people just don't care. I think that personal conduct, there was, I feel like when we were younger guys, Clay, there was this thing of, I remember when people used to get, it was like a huge scandal if you found out that somebody had an illegal immigrant that they were paying to like clean the house or something.
0: Oh, yeah. They kept like, people from being like attorney generals.
1: Over.
0: Yeah. Yeah.
1: Yeah. Or that somebody had an affair or something. Having an affair, that doesn't do anything these days, really, unless it's, I don't know, maybe while they're in office and it's very, very recent or something. But
0: I think you can argue, Buck, that this really ended with Bill Clinton when you had sexual relations with an intern in the Oval Office while you were president of the United States.
1: Yeah. It's about as bad as it's going to get, short of something criminal. Yeah.
0: I mean, an intern, 20-year-old intern, whatever the heck she was, when it was decided we're not going to remove anyone from office for that. I think, and people can point to Trump, but I think Trump was more of the Clintonian standard. The standard, once Bill Clinton got away with that, was, I think, basically there are almost no sex-related charges against you that, as long as it's consensual, right? Like, there, at least back then. Now, yeah, nowadays,
1: you gotta be adults. It's gotta be consensual. If you check those two boxes, nobody cares in politics at all anymore.
0: Now, I will say the power dynamic thing didn't exist in the 90s like it does today, where they say, oh, well, powerful men are taking advantage of, you know, younger women. It's like, but yeah, I get it.
1: It's like angry old hags pushing that stuff on the internet. Nobody really cares. That stuff
0: so, you know, I think that's...
1: You're talking about like the age gap discourse?
0: Yeah,
1: of like,
0: the age gap, the power gap.
1: He's 15 years older than her, so it's terrible. No, that's not how life works. They're adults. They can make their own choices. Sorry, move on.
0: So I think really it's then, because the Democrats will now say, well, Trump did X or Y. It's actually, well, Bill Clinton had, you know, oral sex with an intern in the White House, sitting at the Oval
1: Office. And lied about it under oath, by the way. The whole perjury thing also. You know, Democrats were like, eh, come on, you can perjure as long as it's about something that we can make jokes about on the Letterman show. That was really...
0: I would argue that's maybe when the pivot changed, and it hasn't really changed since. America, that is not where I need to go. 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
15: LA's top federal prosecutor now confirming today that his office is indeed pursuing several election fraud investigations along with the FBI in California. We've got a lot more on that coming up.
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0: Welcome back into Clay and Buck. We have Dennis in South Carolina wants to nitpick over something here. What do we have, Dennis?
1: Hey, you guys are so wrong off the hair bands. Just wanted to straighten you out about that.
2: Okay, fire away.
0: Oh, well, you got to tell us more than that. You got to explain. Go ahead.
1: Oh, yeah. So, first of all, Journey is not a hair band. They are just a classic rock band. And there. Guns N' Roses brought us out of the hair band era with what they did. So, I'm not sure where you guys grew up, but...
2: So would Bon Jovi be a hair band?
1: Bon Jovi? Yeah, definitely. Yeah.
2: Even though now John Bon Jovi is super, super cleaned up.
1: Yeah, he was definitely a hair band.
2: Yeah, back in the day. Okay.
0: Well, okay, this is interesting. AI overview. Thank you for calling in, Dennis. Thank you for, by the way, Dennis, you say Motley Crue is the ultimate?
1: Absolutely.
0: No one remembers any Motley Crue songs. All they remember is Tommy Lee and other stuff. Thank you for calling in. Appreciate he is a Journey. I was just being nice to Clay. That was Clay's, Clay's a little music challenged. So the Journey thing that's fair game. And I wasn't really thinking that one through. Guns N' Roses though. I just figure Axl Rose, cause he had that long hair. So does, of course, Slash, the guitarist, has that long hair, but they're technically considered a hard rock band, not a hair metal band, according to AI.
2: In my defense, I said that my answer was probably not going to be great here because it's a little bit before my era, and I'm not an expert there. 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
8: In-depth team coverage. The California primary. This is where results come first, and every vote counts.
7: President Trump is accusing Democrats of trying to influence California's open primary elections. In a social media post Wednesday, Trump claimed Democrats were attempting to affect the outcomes of the governor's race and the race for mayor in Los Angeles, though he did not provide evidence to support the allegation. Trump appeared to reference Republican gubernatorial candidate Steve Hilton, whom he has endorsed, and Los Angeles candidate for mayor Spencer Pratt. A burglar used a Waymo as a getaway car when he stole yoga clothing in San Francisco, and he's still on the loose. The San Francisco Chronicle says the robo-taxi's cameras blurred images of his face for privacy reasons. The crime happened in January, and by the time prosecutors filed a warrant in April, Waymo couldn't find much of the evidence. Drivers in Sacramento should prepare for a major weekend freeway closure beginning tonight. Caltrans says the connector from northbound Highway 99 to westbound Highway 50 will be closed for 55 hours starting at 10 p.m. and reopening by Monday at 5 a.m. Crews will reinforce concrete on the connector as part of the ongoing Fix 50 improvement project. Your next update in 30 minutes. I'm Dina Kodiak, now traffic and weather together on KFBK, Sacramento's News Radio.
9: And at 11:31, right now traffic is starting to build up on the Cap City Freeway going northbound from N Street to the American River. Watch out for some sheetrock as well on the freeway northbound. Make that westbound 80 across the top near Winter Street. Traffic on the 10s every 10 minutes, mornings and afternoons. Roy Lamilla, KPK News Radio, 93.1 FM, 1530 AM.
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2: Welcome back in, Clay and Buck, Friday edition. We were scheduled to talk with Lindsay Feifeld, who is one of the three women who was in the New York Times. She called and canceled right before. But previously, thank you to Amber Duke, who was already scheduled, and then we moved her, and then we called her back up and said, actually, can we have you back on at the time that you were originally scheduled to go? So I appreciate you being flexible and being willing and able to talk with us. And Amber, you had a ton of thoughts about the New York Times story that came out surrounding Graham Plattner. So I will just start off here right off the top. Do you think the stories on Graham Plattner are over, or do you think they will continue and there will be more revelations going forward similar to what we have already seen?
19: I would be very shocked if this is over, if only because we heard from multiple sources, and then Lindsay Feifeld confirmed this herself this morning in an ex post, that she was supposed to appear in this New York Times piece with two women who were allegedly going to accuse Graham Plattner of sexual assault. Their stories, conveniently, oddly, did not make it into the New York Times after they talked to the Plattner campaign's lawyers. But Lindsay is in contact with them. They have some kind of support group. They are still out there with a story to tell. Now, I think the difficult thing is we have seen how Lindsay has been smeared by the media and by Plattner's allies in the Democratic influencer space. I think part of that is perhaps panic trying to kill the story, but also a lot of those people apparently knew that there might be sexual assault allegations coming before the New York Times story even dropped. So I have to imagine there's some kind of cynical play here to try to scare and shame those women out of eventually coming forward.
0: You know, Amber, thanks for being with us. Great to have you on. That, to me, that last piece is so important, because I think what has happened here is the New York Times decided that the way to go with this was to kind of front load the Lindsay piece of it, where she was really more corroboration of the kind of character, if you will, that Plattner has, or lack of character, perhaps. And the main story was going to be these other women who said, no, he fully, allegedly sexually assaulted them. And then that was pulled out completely. And so what you get from reading the piece is essentially, this is a right-wing hit job, which then means that anything that comes after it, Democrat allies will just say, oh, well, this is just a continuation of the right-wing hit job, no matter how serious the allegations.
19: Yes, and I think when you read the story in that light, it makes a lot more sense why it's structured the way it is, because Lindsay doesn't even really get mentioned until well after some stories from the two other women who were not the ones who were preparing to accuse him of sexual assault. These are two different ex-girlfriends. But then also they included a bunch of information about Lindsay's work history. The actual abuse allegation is buried 22 paragraphs into the New York Times piece, which normally when you're writing a news story, you're supposed to lead with the most important information. In this case, it's the serious allegation of domestic abuse, of physical assault. They decided to save that until way down in the piece. They also front-loaded the piece with character witness from ex-girlfriends that were explicitly provided to them by the Graham Plattner campaign, and they admit to this. And there's been reporting that the Plattner campaign, after the original sexting allegations that he was engaging in some kind of inappropriate relationships while married, that they were calling around to various ex-girlfriends to see if they could find anybody who would say nice things about how he treated them in a relationship. They then provided those three women to the New York Times, and the New York Times ran with their predictably glowing reviews. So this became a, he was a good boyfriend sometimes and a bad boyfriend sometimes, while completely neglecting the most serious details of the piece.
2: Lindsay now, and again, she was scheduled to be on with us. She may be on with us in the future. She may just decide, I'm super frustrated about how this entire process has played out. The fact, I think what you just hit on is really significant. They didn't open the story with an allegation of domestic abuse, which is he grabbed her arm, he twisted it behind her, he shoved her into a room and refused to let her leave. Does she feel, based on your study of this or your discussion with her, I'm trying to avoid private conversations, does she feel, based on what you have seen, that she was a victim of domestic violence?
19: Well, we do know that she wrote in her diary in 2016, which was shortly after the on and off relationship ended. Those days were 2013 to 2015. She wrote in her diary and provided this to the New York Times, saying that he was literally the most toxic and abusive man that he ever met. So she does use the word abusive to describe them. I think when you listen, or you read rather, some of the quotes in the story, you see something that's actually very common among victims of abuse, in that she tries to kind of downplay it a little bit. She says, well, yes, he twisted my arm behind me and locked me in this room overnight, but he didn't break my arm. And he never, you know, he never punched me. He never actually hit me in the face, but he did grab my shoulder so hard that he left marks on them. And this is the type of response that you see a lot from victims, because they're embarrassed by what happened to them. They are ashamed that they, you know, might have let this happen to them, or that they didn't leave when the first incident happened. And so that's another reason why women often don't tell their friends when this is going on, because what if their friends tell them, hey, you should break up with this guy, he's being abusive to you, and you're not ready to do that, and all of a sudden you look like an idiot to your friends. So there's a lot of complicated emotions and trauma that gets wrapped up into this that I think helps explain why she described these incidents the way that she did. And I think it actually adds to her credibility that she did not over-exaggerate or try to sell the New York Times on something that didn't happen.
0: Amber Duke with us now from Daily Caller, where she's editor-in-chief. Amber, what do you think is next here? Is there any chance in your mind that Plattner actually pulls out in response to any of these allegations, or and then would be replaced with Janet Mills,
20: registered voters?
0: Or have the Democrats put so much behind him at this point that realistically, no matter what allegations may come forward beyond what already is known, he's just not going anywhere?
19: I think it's a little late, because the dropout period is only about a week off at this point. The primary is obviously coming up very quickly. Janet Mills has made a point to note that she has not fully canceled her campaign. She suspended it. She could unsuspend it. But Janet Mills does not have money. She doesn't have the fundraising available to launch some all-out assault against Graham Plattner and sweep in and take the primary just next week. And Democrats are not interested in having to prop up a massive swing state Senate race with tons of money when they're also looking at places like North Carolina and Georgia and Texas and Ohio. So they'd rather have somebody in who is polling pretty well and has a lot of money, and they'll fight the accusations as they come, just as we saw people preemptively actually attacking this story because the details of it had apparently been leaked by the Plattner campaign to their allies in the Democratic media and influencer space before the New York Times story ever ran.
2: Amber, Buck and I were having this conversation. If you go back and you trust and you sort of look at the history of so-called sexual impropriety allegations, once it was determined that the president could have sex with an intern at the Oval Office and not lose his job, and then lie about it under oath and not lose his job, have we almost just established the standard being that if there is even a scintilla of consensual argument from the guy, and so far it's always been the guy, that basically these stories are almost over? I know we just had the Swalwell situation, but that's kind of when they decide, hey, we want you out, right? That came from the Democrat side. It really wasn't anything else. They thought they had better options. Where do we go from here when it comes to allegations such as these? Certainly there have been a ton against Trump.
19: Yeah, it seems to me that basically politicians and campaign committees and the political machine, I guess we could call it, is only going to take allegations seriously if, as you put it in the Swalwell case, they have a better option. Because both sides have decided that this is a power struggle game. And unless we're talking about provable rape, I don't know that we're going to get to a point where we're not going to see the tribal politics surrounding it. And there's been a lot of throwing around of the Christine Blasey Ford case and the fact that Lindsay herself and a lot of conservative activists called out those smears against Brett Kavanaugh. Just to be really clear here, there was never any evidence that Brett Kavanaugh was at this party with Christine Blasey Ford. Her own friends would not corroborate her story, even though one of them was allegedly there when it happened. He had contemporaneous diary entries and calendars indicating that he couldn't have been at this party. Lindsay provided contemporaneous diary entries, text messages, all of this. There's no dispute here that they were in a tumultuous, toxic relationship. It's just that specific allegation of physical abuse that is up in the air because this is becomes a he said, she said. And that's where that wiggle room that the New York Times helped provide to the Plattner campaign that the Democrats are now seizing on to try to discredit Lindsay entirely. But if we start getting these other women who were supposedly talking to the New York Times over the past 2 or 3 months, we could be looking at a different story.
0: Amber Duke of the Daily Caller, appreciate you being with us, Amber.
19: Thank you, Bill.
0: When an unexpected pregnancy happens, the focus is almost always on the mother. And dads, too often, they're overlooked in the feedback department or pushed to the side as if their voice doesn't matter. That's how the father-to-be John felt when he was not asked. John was on the record saying words to the effect of, "Me, a dad? That didn't even feel possible." But John would admit, even today, he didn't know the first thing about being a good father. But then he and his wife, or mother-to-be, found preborn. He and his forthcoming wife, there you go, talked to people who cared, and they got a free ultrasound. That's when it all came together for them. If you're a business owner, you might consider a large donation to claim a write-off. I know for a lot of you, this is going to sound like a crazy amount, and it is. But for some of the business owners out there who have been doing very well, $15,000, a $15,000 donation to Preborn would provide so many hundreds, perhaps thousands of ultrasounds, saving so many tiny babies who then grow up and become beautiful human beings and enjoy their lives and start their own families. 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
5: Welcome back into Clay and Buck. We're racked and stacked with some talkbacks. Let's do it before we send you off to have a fantastic weekend. E, podcast listener Chris from San Antonio, where there's some exciting basketball going on. Play it.
6: I hope you mentioned on your show today that tomorrow is the 82nd anniversary of D-Day. All those brave American soldiers and our allies that served on those beaches. Not too many of them left around, so if you know one, go ahead and please ensure to thank them. We owe them one.
5: By the way, there's a movie, a D-Day movie, Clay, that came out just recently, Pressure.
7: Did you watch it? That's about the forecast, right? Is that the one about the fight to figure out whether or not you can end up? I saw a write-up of it. I have not seen it.
5: Yes. I will agree. I believe the formidable Matt Walsh, well, I gave him a shout-out on the show for something else he said that was very smart. He says smart things. He pointed something out, Clay. I understand D-Day's tomorrow, but in general, we have so many World War II movies. So many. And we don't have movies from other periods of American history that are anywhere near the, with frequency, scope, investment. And I don't really understand why. It seems strange to me. A lot of World War II movies. We have I understand people are going to say, oh, well, Vietnam is a dark period of American history. Okay. We had some of those movies. Do we even have a Korean War movie that anyone can think of other than the Manchurian Candidate kind of? I mean, do we have? You think about some of these periods. A really great Revolutionary War movie, The Patriot. What else? Revolutionary War movie, The Patriot, and what else?
7: Civil War. I mean, I get the Civil War. People get nervous because they're like, oh, the Confederate flag is going to show up. Remember during the George Floyd thing, they actually started saying we can't have the Confederate flag on like the covers of books and we can't have it on video games and things like that. So I think there's a lot of apprehension and nervousness. Gettysburg was fairly solid. It's just the Killer Angels version of Gettysburg kind of that was done, I would say, like 1993 or so. But yeah, I think it's because World War II is seen as the last good war where we're the good guys and the Nazis are really bad guys, notwithstanding who Maine is putting forward as their Senate nominee. And so it's one of the last opportunities to just tell a America is the good guy story.
5: Well, I do agree with Matt Walsh. I think we've had enough World War II movies. I would love to see a Siege of Malta movie. I would love to see a Battle of Lepanto movie. I'd be excited to see you go back like great. Apparently the Napoleon movie kind of sucked.
7: I went and saw it. Recent. Yeah.
5: And did you, I mean, you don't Napoleon, like it, it's terrible.
7: Yeah. It was okay, but it just kind of made Napoleon look like a wimp, which is, I would say, bizarre. You know, not ideal. I think
5: they should make a Hannibal, a second Punic War movie, by the way. That might be the very top of my list. It would probably have to be a miniseries and not a movie, but you could. Hannibal is arguably the greatest general of all time.
7: Isn't Denzel Washington playing Hannibal, and aren't they making a movie about Hannibal right now?
5: Are they? I think Denzel. You always hear these rumors. Is that happening?
7: You're going to get me on my constant Lewis and Clark, Lewis and Clark, Lewis and Clark. We got a lot of people in Hollywood.
5: Good. There's no war. There's no fighting.
7: No, it would be a lot of people. Yeah, no, on a river. It would be.
5: It's a lot of people in a canoe. I'm sorry, I got to call you on this one. It's a lot of people. Are we going to run out of food? Oh, we're in the canoe.
7: No, are we going to get killed by the brand new Indian tribe? We legitimately have no idea what's on the horizon coming up. It would be the number. It is Game of Thrones that meets the American West.
5: I got one for you. Do a history of the American, or rather of the Texas Rangers. Do like a real early Texas Rangers against
7: where the Indians
5: Apache
7: are really
5: and the
7: killing
5: Comanche.
7: People. Yeah.
5: You know what I'm saying? Like really get into that. That series would, I will write that series. I've read a whole bunch of books on it. That series would kick ass. There's so many amazing things, Clay. And it's always, sorry, D-Day is an incredible history and everything else. I'm just saying, another D-Day movie on the weather? We're doing a weather movie now?
7: Your point, I think, on the Revolutionary War is a great one. The fact that there hasn't really been a great revolution. The Patriot was 20-some-odd years ago.
5: There hasn't been a great Washington biopic. How is that possible?
7: It's crazy. I agree. It is bonkers that hasn't happened. Hey, everybody, have a fantastic weekend. Well, hopefully California will get some vote counting done. We'll be back. I'm not optimistic on that, by the way. We'll be back with you Monday. Thanks for hanging.
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18: Federal authorities in Southern California have announced they have launched several election fraud investigations as the vote drags on throughout California. We'll have more on that straight ahead. We've got weather and traffic for you together in just a moment. But first, it is the top of the hour. That means it's time for your top stories from the KFPK newsroom.
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19: Here are the latest headlines from the KFBK newsroom. U.S. Attorney Bill Asaley confirms multiple election fraud investigations are underway in California.
20: Asaley says his office is working with the FBI on several of the investigations. Earlier this week, President Trump claimed Democrats are trying to steal California's primary elections and announced the state's elections were being investigated by federal prosecutors. The president has also yet to provide specific evidence of what he calls big cheating by Democrats. Asaley adds that his office is working with Assistant Attorney General Harmeet Dillon on what he calls a comprehensive audit of California's voter rolls. I'm Daniel Martindale.
19: California fireworks industry leaders are proposing new measures aimed at preventing deadly explosions like the one in Esparto last summer. Industry representatives have submitted a framework for potential regulations to the state fire marshal's office. The proposal calls for better detection of illegal fireworks trafficking, increased oversight over supply chains, and stronger coordination among local, state, and federal agencies. It also seeks greater transparency for fireworks storage sites and tougher penalties for large-scale trafficking operations. No arrests have been made as of yet following this week's deadly shooting outside a high school graduation ceremony. Wednesday's ceremony was for Samyetto High School, a continuation school on the campus of Fairfield High School. Your next update in 30 minutes. I'm Dina Kodiak. Now traffic and weather together on KFBK, Sacramento's News Radio.
21: 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Look out for a 55-hour closure northbound 99, the ramp to westbound 50. It starts at 10 tonight. It'll be closed all weekend until Monday morning at 5 a.m. You'll love the way the place feels. 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Traffic on the 10s every 10 minutes, mornings and afternoons. 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
9: Now, Sacramento weather.
22: Sunshine this afternoon, high 95 to 99. Clear tonight, low 56 to 60. Sunshine around on Saturday, high 83 to 87. Sunshine for Sunday, the high 87 to 91. I'm AccuWeather's Andy Robb on KFBK, Sacramento's News Radio.
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23: From ABC News, I'm Mike DeBusky. President Trump is calling for incoming acting director of national intelligence Bill Pulte to further downsize the intelligence community, telling reporters the amount of employees has been way too high for way too long. ABC News White House correspondent Karen Travers says he's comparing DNI to the Department of Education.
24: The president brought that up and compared it to that, saying this maybe should even be terminated. He wasn't specific about what his plans would be, but certainly indicating he wants to see Pulte go in there and shake things up and limit the size of this sprawling office right now that, of course, oversees spy agencies.
23: A federal appeals court in D.C. heard arguments today over President Trump's plans to build a new White House ballroom. ABC's Stephen Portnoy has more from Washington.
25: Much of the two-hour appeals court proceeding focused on whether the National Trust for Historic Preservation has standing to sue over the ballroom project. A lawyer for the Justice Department put forward the administration's view that courts cannot stop the construction. And in response to a hypothetical question posed by one of the three judges, the government's lawyer said if the president suddenly decided to bulldoze the Statue of Liberty, no one would have standing to sue once the damage has been done.
23: An appeals court in Colorado has overturned the convictions of two paramedics in the death of Elijah McClain. They were convicted in 2023 for a 2019 encounter where they were accused of giving McClain a fatal dose of ketamine in an effort to sedate him. But Dion Schaffner with advocacy group Epitome of Black Excellence and Partnership calling on elected officials to speak out.
26: This is not a time to be bashful. This is not a time to be political or politically correct. You don't get to count yourself out. We will be watching every single one of you.
23: The judge in the case says the case should be sent back for a possible retrial. You're listening to ABC News.
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18: All right, here we are rolling into a weekend. It's a Friday and a lot to get to here today. And the whole voting situation in California has not been alleviated one single bit. The California Post, interesting reporting coming out of Southern California that we're going to get into in just a second as our lead segment of the program today. It's going to be a topic that we're going to be hitting frequently in the next 3 hours. This new investigation, and not just one, by the way. We're looking at a number of investigations apparently that are underway into potential alleged voter fraud. So we'll get into that in a second. I do want to just run this by you, though. I think this is very interesting in telling about where we are economically in this country. American factory worker experiencing an economic renaissance amid President Trump's policies to revitalize U.S. manufacturing. This is Breitbart reporting today. Average weekly paycheck for non-supervisory durable goods factory worker up 7.4% from a year ago, according to data released by the Department of Labor today. Hourly pay up 5.3%. Average work week has expanded, particularly due to rising overtime. Pay growth continued in May. Hourly wages rose 0.4%. Weekly wages climbed 0.6%. Durable goods manufacturing includes workers making cars, steel workers, and other employees in fabricated metals and those building machinery. Look, this was all part of the plan right from the get-go, from the moment he stepped into the Oval Office for his second term as president, was to bring manufacturing and manufacturing jobs back to the United States. That was the whole premise behind the tariffs, to turn things around and get things made in the USA again, and it now is starting to show in some of these new numbers. Very encouraging numbers. Overtime for manufacturing workers has risen 4 hours, up from 3.7 hours 1 year ago. It suggests that demand for labor in American factories is growing rapidly, according to the Department of Labor. Real durable goods output grew at an annualized rate of 5.8% first 3 months of the year, according to the latest data available. Productivity, that's the amount of goods produced for an hour of work, rose 5.5% annually. Inflation is still high, that's very clear, but factory worker pay is rising significantly faster than prices, according to these new numbers from the Department of Labor. It's working. It's working. And we had heard that they thought it would work. Scott Bessent said, I remember this distinctly 6 months ago, he said, you watch, it's this economy is going to go. It will get going. So it looks like, at least when it comes to manufacturing and factory work in America, that seems to be the case. So those are encouraging numbers. Okay, let's get to the latest on the vote count. New information coming out of the California Post today. Top federal prosecutor in Los Angeles has now announced his office is pursuing several election fraud investigations with the FBI. Questions continue to swirl over California's sluggish vote count. First Assistant U.S. Attorney Bill S.A. Lee said this morning he is working with the Department of Justice to conduct a comprehensive audit of California's voter rolls. A couple of quotes that I want to relay to you from S.A. Lee. This is what he wrote on X. Quote, California's election system has serious structural vulnerabilities. Universal vote by mail with no voter ID requirements creates conditions where fraud can go undetected and unpunished, eroding public confidence. That's a theme that you have heard consistently here in this program for how long? And not just from me, from people who listen to this program, to you, people who write in, text in, call in. It's abundantly clear. And S.A. Lee reflected that today in what he wrote on X. Went on to say, without commenting on any specific investigation, my office has multiple election fraud investigations underway in coordination with the FBI. We will follow the evidence wherever it leads and prosecute any violations of federal election law to the fullest extent. So they've got a number of investigations that are open, and this is the prosecutor,

0: that has resulted in taking weeks to count the ballots and report the results. And he says that he and his team believe that he will be among the top two when all these votes are counted. Here's a portion of what he said in his new video.
1: We are as confident as we've ever been that I'm going to make it into the top two, be there in the general election, and offer California a real chance for change this year. Change is coming. Having said that, this election is just another massive shambles brought to you by California Democrats. On top of the high-speed rail that they can't build, the homelessness that they can't clear up despite spending billions of dollars on it, now they can't run an election. It is an absolute joke. Makes California a laughing stock.
0: That's one of his highly produced posts, video posts. You know, he posts almost every day. He's been really in charge of social media. He took command with it, and it's been a very effective tool for him in terms of messaging, getting it out there. But in addition to California being a laughingstock, a little bit later on in the video, he said that he and his team, they have lawyers who are on standby if needed.
1: This is just beyond real. You've got Nate Silver saying that what's going on with California's elections is failed state stuff. And that is exactly right. Because under 16 years of Democrat one-party rule, it is a failed state. I want to reassure you of a couple of things. When you see things out there about shenanigans with the election or whatever it may be, I just want to reassure you that our team is on it. We are keeping a very, very close check on everything. We have a team of lawyers standing by if needed. So far, there hasn't been anything that makes us think we need to move into action with lawyers, but they are ready when needed.
0: Lawyers are ready to go if needed. Don't know if they're going to need them. Haven't seen any wrongdoing yet, but they're ready to go. And then adding to all of the distrust that we are hearing and seeing in California, California Post headline today: thieves swipe Bay Area mail-in ballots as questions swirl about the vote. That's the headline. Here's the first line in the graph. Thieves snatched a batch of mail-in ballots in the Bay Area earlier this week as California's slow vote count faces intense scrutiny days after Tuesday's slowly counts votes for the June 2nd primary. It is unclear from where the mail was stolen, but investigators believe it could have been from a blue collection box or a community mailbox. Then there's a picture of the box, well, wide open, nothing in it. The unopened ballots were delivered to the Santa Clara County Registrar of Voters in San Jose after being recovered from bins of stolen mail at a grocery outlet store in Morgan Hill. Ah, okay. I see how this goes. So that's another risk you run when you run an all mail-in ballot system. Somebody steals the mail looking for maybe a check or some kind of cash. They don't care about the ballots, and they dump the ballots. But they wouldn't have to. Man, oh man, the level is just incredible. I'm not sure where this ends up, but it sounds like the prosecutors in Southern California are very serious if they say they have a number of investigations. So with that, I want to give you some of the contact information here. We're going to open up the live line for some discussion, and the text line will be open. We get some reaction from folks as we roll into the weekend on this Friday. The phone number here is 916-921-1530, 1-800-834-1530. The text line is 51881. You start your message with KFBK. 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You can record your message there. And you can email us at theshanereaction@kfbk.com. That's T-H-E-S-H-A-N-E, reaction, all one word, at kfbk.com. I want to get into an interesting article that's out there. It's not getting a ton of play today. When we get back on the other side of the break, talking about get ready for coal in California. That's right, coal. Uh-huh. President Trump has made an announcement. He's invoking a Cold War era Emergency Powers Act on coal in California. And it involves Oakland, the terminal in Oakland. So we're going to get into some of the details on what exactly that will mean and why it's been enacted. And interesting clip from Elon Musk. How about this notion? I mean, look, it's no secret here on planet Earth, we are going to need a lot more electricity if AI takes off the way they say it will. And he says, yeah, there's a way to do that, not here on Earth, in outer space. And he says it could be far more efficient. The man never stops, does he? Never stops. We roll out that clip for you straight ahead right here on the Shane Ranch.
2: Professional wrestling fans, the action continues.

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11: Welcome back to the Shane Reaction. Live line's open if you want to join in on the conversation. It's 916-921-1530. 1-800-834-1530. Going to get into a very interesting clip in a moment from Elon Musk and how he's planning to make electricity in outer space, like at enormous sums. And this is, he says, it's not some pipe dream. This can happen. I'm checking out the text line and getting this from some of the listeners. Sam, there are current polls showing the like or dislike of this current vote counting system. I would also like to see if there was a breakdown of the voters' political stance. What I'm getting is that I suspect that Democrats are in favor and Republicans are not of the current system. I would suspect that. Yeah. I would suspect that too. Yeah, that wouldn't surprise me at all. Not one bit. So we got a mess on our hands, folks. There's no question about it. It's a big one. It's a really big one. And I think it's much bigger than people realize. I don't know if you saw the article, and I talked about it yesterday here on the program, from the California Post. A reporter went out to this huge warehouse in Los Angeles County where they are instructed to count ballots. And the reporter arrived, and there's a picture from inside this massive warehouse, and there are just piles and piles and piles of uncounted ballots. And rows and rows and rows of empty desks. There's hardly anybody in there counting. It's an amazing story. So it's worth a look. It's in the California Post. It's from yesterday, and they have more good reporting on the whole topic again today. Let's go to the live line. David from Auburn is joining us on this Friday. David, thanks for calling in. What's on your mind?
10: Hey, guy. Well, I just wanted to say, I know you're looking forward to the comeback and everything, the economy, but I just got some one thing to say, and that is I was planning on doing some road trips this summer, and it'll just bleak out there for those of us who aren't rich.
11: You, because of the price of gasoline or just the price of everything, inflation, what have you?
10: Everything, but gasoline is really, it's killed my summer, and I think a lot of people are in my boat. I'll just leave you with that.
11: That's no, I think you're right, David. I really do. On a retail level, I think inflation is having an enormous impact, and this is kind of one of those lagging in economic.
10: All right.
11: That's okay. It's one of those lagging economic indicators in that this doesn't necessarily show up for a few months from now in terms of a slowdown, but I suspect that could very well happen. That number that I was just quoting, David, is from previous months, and it was before a lot of it was registered before we saw the inflation kick in and the gas prices kick in across the country. But nevertheless, you know, it speaks to a bigger policy issue of the Trump administration to get manufacturing back running and humming in the United States of America. And that does seem to be working. But I think you're spot on in terms of a lot of folks are really pulling back.
10: We're dying out here, man. I go to the pubs and stuff where I went, that's half full.
11: Yeah.
10: Where I used to go. If you get out there and you see, but I mean, ask everybody else. Don't take my word for it. But I'm dying out here, and I think everything's half full.
11: I think I kind of sense that in some areas, David, it seems to me like so many economic stories in recent years, there are cross currents that don't necessarily match up. And I hear what you're saying. I really do. I think you're onto something. And I also think that there are some encouraging economic signs as well. But I've read about what you're mentioning. Thanks very much for the call. I appreciate it. David calling in from Auburn. Let's talk about Elon Musk right now. You know, Elon Musk, in my estimation, this guy is destined to go down in history as one of the greatest innovators ever in the history of mankind. From electric cars to SpaceX, artificial intelligence, AI. This guy's been on the cutting edge of a lot in his life already. At a relatively young age, too. What a visionary. What a mind. Now he's talking about building power plants in outer space. Here's a portion of what he said. This was during a conference with JP Morgan CEO Jamie Dimon. The two of them were talking about this, and here's what Musk had to say.
12: It's increasingly difficult to build power plants on the ground. There are very few people who want a power plant in their backyard. So if we wanted to, say, double the electricity usage of the United States, which is on average about 500 gigawatts, we would have to build, you know, about twice as many power plants, which I don't think people are, well, most communities are not super excited about that. But actually, if we go to space, we can go far beyond the electricity generation of Earth. In fact, this is going to sound kind of crazy, but you could actually increase harnessed energy by a factor of a million and still be using much less than a millionth of the sun's energy.
11: Sometimes he gets a little deep into the weeds and he starts off on a track and he pulls himself back, which he did, by the way, during this conference. It was one of the funnier moments. And he said, my gosh, if I was AI, I'd tell me to be quiet. But you know, when you think about it, what he just said, it is quite remarkable, is it not? That we could generate power in outer space at a much greater clip than we could possibly produce it here on Earth. Let's go to the live line right now. We got Thomas from Cameron Park calling in on this Friday. Hi, Thomas. Thanks for calling in. What's on your mind?
13: Hi, Sam. Thanks for giving us such good information. I just wanted to mention that I do believe that we're in a recovery, but we don't notice it in California because, I mean, I was even thinking of going camping a little bit this summer, and I talked to some KOA people, and they said that they can't afford to operate here, so they got rid of the KOA. Hmm. But as soon as you get out of California, prices go down exponentially.
11: Yeah.
13: So
11: that, yeah,
13: we don't notice it because it's so inflated in California. As soon as you get out of California, the prices, the people back east, my old friends, they would just laugh at us.
11: Yeah.
13: They're like, well, we're getting it for $2.30 a gallon,
11: right,
13: or $3, something like that.
11: Right.
13: So we're going to notice any recoveries slower, but I do think we're going to be recovering. It's about time.
11: Okay.
13: And if we can get the right people in office, that would be an excellent.
11: Well, that's a big key.
13: Doing what you're doing, man. Yeah.
11: Thank you, Thomas. Good call. Appreciate it. He's right. Costs so much to live here compared to other states. That might be the reason why. Might be the reason why. That people are just trying to pay the bills. When we come back, I want to get more into, speaking of power and generating power, President Trump issuing this new act, which is going to result in a brand new export portal being built in Oakland at the port there to export coal from it's a $75 million project. Look, coal is back in the discussion, not just in California, but in other states. So we're going to get into that and much more straight ahead right here on the Shane Reaction. Thanks for being here on this Friday.
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11: President Trump announces plans to build a new coal export terminal in Oakland. We've got more on that straight ahead. It is the bottom of the hour. Time for some of the top stories. We have weather and traffic for you in just a moment. But before that, some of those top stories from the KFBK Newsroom.
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25: Here are the latest headlines from the KFBK Newsroom. President Trump is headed to western Wisconsin. The White House says the president will be highlighting initiatives to help farmers during a roundtable event. Trump previously announced a $12 billion economic relief package for American farmers affected by trade disruptions largely caused by tariffs. Los Angeles County Supervisor Catherine Barger wants to use state wildfire relief funding in Altadena.
26: In early 2025, following the Palisades and Eaton fires, Governor Gavin Newsom announced a $2.5 billion wildfire relief fund. A recent report says about three-quarters of the money is still sitting unspent. I'm Daniel Martindale.
23: 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Weather alert.
25: Hot conditions for Northern California today. Chico, Red Bluff, Yuba City, Oroville, Folsom, and Roseville have the best chance of hitting 100 degrees, though most parts of the Sacramento Valley are expected to peak into the mid and upper 90s. Bricks and Minifigs Pocket Sacramento will close for a week starting June 13th after getting threats and harassment. The trouble started after a viral video accused the Bricks and Minifigs Corporation in Utah, not connected to the Sacramento store, of taking a valuable Lego collection without paying. The owner here in Sacramento hopes the closure will help people see the difference between the local shop and the unrelated Utah company. Your next update in 30 minutes. I'm Dina Kodiak. Now traffic and weather together on KFBK, Sacramento's News Radio.
27: 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Roseville, a stall eastbound 80 before 65. It's over the shoulder, but CHP is on hand for traffic control, so heads up there. Interruptions will always come up at work, but with built-in intelligence and optimized battery, the Dell Pro laptop, powered by Intel Core Ultra with vPro, is built for those who stay in the flow. 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Traffic on the 10s every 10 minutes, mornings and afternoons. 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
23: Now, Sacramento weather.
28: Hot this afternoon with sunshine, a high 95 to 99. Clear for the rest of your Friday. Tonight's low 56 to 60. Sunshine on Saturday, high 83 to 87. Sunday, sunny, high 87 to 91. I'm AccuWeather's Andy Robb on KFBK, Sacramento's News Radio.
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11: 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Some folks might say this might be a good buying opportunity. 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
0: 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And if you're listening on the iHeartRadio app, you just tap on the red microphone button and record your message there. We got an interesting, lively back and forth that we have time from time to time that took place this week on Capitol Hill. We had a number of hearings in both the Senate and the House on a number of different topics. And so there was no shortage of interesting audio. And I'm going to roll out some more of that for you in just a moment. We're going to spend a little bit of time on energy in this next half hour. Oil is a big deal, and I'm going to get into that in a minute. And so is coal, and I want to get into that now. President Trump says he's going to invoke a Cold War era Emergency Powers Act to direct a nearly $700 million investment into the coal industry. And this includes $75 million for the construction of a new West Coast export terminal in Oakland. $75 million, and they're going to start exporting coal, more of it, out of Oakland. The president will use the Defense Protection Act. It's a 1950 law, and it grants the president emergency authority over domestic industries deemed critical to national security. Energy, national security, dependence. Yeah, it's all tied together, right? He also announced the upgrading of 13 existing coal plants across the country and the construction of two new coal plants, one in Alaska and the other in West Virginia. That was an announcement that came out of the White House yesterday. $75 million for the construction of this new West Coast coal export terminal in Oakland. It's going to happen. And then there's some news that I'm kind of taking a look at right now from the oil industry relating to California, which I want to dive into a little bit deeper before I share it with you. Before we do all of that, let's get to this audio clip. This is a lively and passionate response from Senator Eric Schmidt. He's a Republican out of Missouri, and he is responding to what was said by Senator Mazie Hirono, the Democrat from Hawaii, who said during one of these hearings this week on Capitol Hill that ICE agents are wrongly and unfairly targeting illegal immigrants, even those, she said, who commit crimes like fraud and rape. And Senator Schmidt had a response during the Senate hearing, and here's a portion of what he said to her directly.
2: I think to the American taxpayer that's been ripped off by people who came to this country, to rip them off, that's horrific. You talk about bizarre. No, it's my time now. It's my time. You went over time. It's my time. Bizarre is the idea that you would be here in this committee defending violent murderers from being deported, that you would be defending violent rapists from being deported, that you would defend people who took advantage of the good people of this country, their taxpayer dollars. That is bizarre. A terrorist who kills American citizens. You know what's bizarre?

0: are is your defense of that. So forgive me if your 24 million Americans should be, or naturalized citizens should be afraid. That's ridiculous. You have no. You have nothing but fear mongering here.
1: You know, to his point, we have never heard this kind of language, propaganda, rhetoric, however you want to phrase it, from people like Senator Hirono, back when President Obama was the president. Because the ICE agents under President Obama were performing exactly the same duties as they are performing today. Exactly. They were carrying out the law. And if there were people in this country illegally, they were being deported. In fact, President Obama was the leader. There were more deportations under his presidency than any other. But we never heard that kind of language from Democrat senators like her then. But now it's an issue. How is that? The facts are essentially identical. Doesn't really add up from a logical standpoint. Okay, oil is also a really big deal here in California, as you well know, and now the Trump administration is making another energy-related announcement today involving California, which I just told you about coal, right? Now today, something new on oil. Trump officials warning that California's dependence on foreign oil has become more than an economic issue, arguing it now poses a broader national security concern as geopolitical tensions continue to affect global energy markets. So the U.S. Energy Secretary Chris Wright and the Interior Secretary Doug Burgum, they were on Fox Business, and they talked about domestic energy production and particularly California's reliance on imported crude and efforts to restart production on the offshore Sable Oil Project near Santa Barbara. That, of course, has become a hot story in the last, 3 months. California remains one of the nation's largest energy-consuming states, but its in-state oil production has steadily declined over the past several decades. And as production has fallen and refinery capacity has shrunk, the state has increasingly turned to foreign suppliers to meet demand, which we are all well aware of here, are we not? Wright said that restarting the previously drilled offshore wells could help reduce the dependence while strengthening energy security for military operations across the state. So this is where they're going with this. With both coal and oil, the Trump administration is invoking national security as a reason. We have 30 military facilities in California, which gets over 60% of its oil imported from overseas, Wright said. We've heard this from industry analysts right here in California, right here on the Shane Reaction. They've been on this program talking about that very fact. He went on to say, this is a way to increase energy security for our military operations in California and start to change the game for businesses and consumers in the state of California. So oil also playing a role. Energy, hot topic with the Trump administration and the state of California over the course of the last couple of days. Pretty interesting stuff. Live lines open. The phone number is 916-921-1530, 1-800-834-1530. If you want to weigh in and have a discussion, President Trump was asked about a post on social media by Hunter Biden. Hunter Biden apparently went on social media and said, yeah, I might think I could maybe run for president in 2028. Well, guess what Trump said when he heard that one? You'll find out on the other side.
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4: Hello, this is Topo Padilla from Greg Padilla Bail Bonds. As my father Greg and I work up and down the state and around the country for that matter, we get asked all of the time, how does bail work? people truly come to understand bail and why it is so effective and needed in our criminal justice system. Another great opportunity is when someone who works within the legislative branch, the judicial branch, or anyone connected in the criminal justice system asks us questions about bail, and we can better educate them about bail. It is an honor to provide this information with integrity and facts about what we as bail bondsmen do. 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So if you ever find yourself in need of calling a bail bondsman, call Greg Padilla Bail Bonds at 916-446-BOND. That is 446-B-O-N-D, or find us on the web at PadillaBailBonds.com.
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1: 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Number is 916-921-1530, 800-834-1530. What if I told you there was a way that you could avoid the security line at the airport? Oh, yeah, a lot of folks' ears just perked up a little bit. There's a new program, and I want to talk to you a little bit more about it. It's a new program that's being tested right now and how it works. And it's kind of, I think it's rather innovative. We'll see. From the inbox, an email from John in Citrus Heights. Elon Musk seems to possess almost endless genius. I'd like to have even a small fraction of his smarts. You and me. You and me both, John. No question. Yeah, he is a fascinating individual. I understand he's very controversial. I get all of it. I get it. And if you don't want to drive his car because you don't like his politics, whatever, go ahead. He's an incredible mind. So far ahead of his time. Sam, it was hilarious when Scott Bessent, this is from the text line. I actually saw this. I'm going to read this text to you. This is interesting. It was hilarious when Scott Bessent, he's, of course, the Treasury Secretary, asked a Democrat on one of the committees yesterday during his testimony who the president was during World War I. She had no idea. The listener writes in, when I became a naturalized citizen, I had to learn American history. And I know it was Woodrow Wilson. And it was Woodrow Wilson. Was the president during World War I. I saw that clip. I almost put it in the program today. And then I didn't. But it's funny how people pick up on some of these things once in a while. You know, then this gets to a broader point. If you go out and you really search for current events, you can find them. They're out there. I mean, how many mainstream outlets even reported that story yesterday? You could count them on one hand. Maybe there was one. That you have a United States representative, a Democrat, who cannot name the president of the United States in World War I. That's something you learn in a seventh grade civics class. But at any rate, that's interesting. I'll tell you what, I want to get to this clip from President Trump. He was asked about this notion of Hunter Biden maybe running for president in 2028, and he had a very interesting answer, and I want to get into that in just a second. Before we do that, let's go to the live line. Roberta is calling in from Garden Valley on this Friday. Hi, Roberta. What's on your mind?
5: Well, I'm really, I know it sounds repetitive, sick and tired of our government here in California.
1: Yeah, because why?
5: Because they tell us we can't use the energy sources that we're sitting on. It's like putting a loaf of bread in front of a starving family and telling them they can't eat it.
1: If you want to know, if we stayed on this path, if you want to know what it would be like in the next 5 to 10 years, all you have to do is look what's happened in Europe and how that whole energy situation is completely crumbled because they've done essentially the same thing. Yeah, no, you're right, Roberta. It's a cut off your nose to spite your face kind of deal. It doesn't make any sense. And that's why I think, and frankly, I think that's why the Trump administration is aggressively stepping in. They say, look, this has got to turn around. And it's not just for California. It's for the rest of the country. So, thank you very much. I appreciate that, Roberta. I mean, I think a lot of people are really quite tired of it. Okay, let's do this. Estella from Elk Grove is on hold. So I want to go to Estella, and then we're going to roll up that Trump clip on Hunter Biden. Estella, thanks for calling in. What's on your mind?
12: Well, I just honed in. I wasn't sure if you had already discussed that July 1st, our gas tax is going up.
1: Yeah, it is.
12: And yeah, so the new rate is it cracks me up because it's an annual inflation adjustment tied to the California Consumer Price Index under legislation passed in 2017 to fund road repairs and infrastructure.
1: Right.
12: I've been in certain, because I drive around a lot, and when I'm in, like, North Highlands, for example, some of the roads in Tijuana are better than the roads in North Highlands.
1: You're saying that when they promised us that they would raise our gas tax and use that money to fix the roads, they're not going to fix the roads with that money?
12: Exactly. Uh-huh. So where's the money?
1: Exactly. You know what? If you keep falling for this nonsense from you know, your lawmakers that when they raise your taxes, they're going to improve your infrastructure. Look, I got a bridge to sell you, and I got some swamp land for you, too. I'll throw in the deal. I mean, look, they do this all the time. It's the oldest trick in the book. They promise you that your lives, you're going to get better. You're going to have more money in your pocket. Everything's going to be better. And they confiscate our wealth, and they keep it for themselves. And that's what they do.
12: Oh, yeah, I agree. And I mean, I'm just blown away how, I mean, luckily I'm here in Elk Grove, and Elk Grove, our city council has done a good job with potholes and taking care of our roads, and the money's going to the right place.
1: Good.
12: But that's an exception because it's not happening everywhere else.
1: Yeah, that's what they should be doing. Good call, Estella. Thank you very much. Appreciate it. Reporters meet with President Trump. They do this quite often, as you might well know. And not all the questions are always serious policy questions, like when a reporter asked President Trump his thoughts on Hunter Biden, who recently apparently posted that he could run for president in 2028.
19: But you would think that, you know, past has something to do with winning an election. And I would say his past is not the greatest. Where's Hunter? Remember my Where's Hunter? It became the number one shirt anywhere in the world for about 3 weeks. I'm not going to say bad. I'm sure, you know, hey, if the guy from Maine can do well, I guess Hunter could do well, too.
1: Oh, the guy from Maine. What a week it's been for him, Blattner, huh? Isn't it? I mean, one new scandal after another popping up for him. So I don't even know where that election is headed, but he made the comparison between the two, which was, from a political standpoint, pretty astute. Speaking of Trump, you've heard of Trump derangement syndrome. Governor Newsom says there is such a thing as California derangement syndrome. He's been pushing this message for the last couple of weeks, 3, 4, 5, 6 weeks, that narrative. What does he mean by that? You're going to hear what he has to say about that straight ahead right here on the Shane Reaction.
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29: It's the Shane Reaction with Sam Shane.
1: Governor Newsom says California derangement syndrome is a real thing. What does he mean by that? And a new plan to allow you to skip the security line at the airport. How that works. We've got traffic and weather for you together in just a moment. But first, we begin the top of the hour with the top stories of the hour from the KFBK newsroom.
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32: Assemblywoman Diane Dixon from Newport Beach says gas prices in the state are going up again.
33: On July 1st, our record high gas tax will go up by another 2 cents per gallon.
32: Dixon presented a bill that would have given Governor Newsom the power to pause the gas tax, but it never made it to a hearing. Dixon is now again calling on the state legislature to give drivers a break on the gas tax. I'm Jason Campadonia.
31: The Office of Emergency Services and its partner agencies say they're ready for the FIFA World Cup, which starts in 1 week. SoFi Stadium in Inglewood will host the first match next Friday, while the action at Levi Stadium in Santa Clara underway next Saturday. The agencies are focusing on public safety, transportation, cybersecurity, and emergency response operations. The state agencies will activate their emergency operations centers during the World Cup and are urging the public to report any suspicious activity. Three mule deer are the first to use California's new wildlife crossing in Siskiyou County. The area along State Route 97 has been especially dangerous for wildlife, with dozens of animals killed by cars in recent years. This is just one of several animal crossings being built across California. Your next update in 30 minutes. I'm Dina Kodiak. 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
34: 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An accident northbound 99 after Calvine, couple of vehicles over the side, and some construction debris in the right lane of eastbound 50 before Jefferson. Interruptions will always come at work, but with built-in intelligence and optimized battery, the Dell Pro laptop powered by Intel Core Ultra with vPro is built for those who stay in the flow. 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Traffic on the 10s every 10 minutes, mornings and afternoons. 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
9: Now, Sacramento weather.
35: Hot this afternoon with sunshine, a high 95 to 99, clear for the rest of your Friday. Tonight's low 56 to 60. Sunshine on Saturday, high 83 to 87. Sunday, sunny, high 87 to 91. 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
36: From ABC News, I'm Mike Dubusky. President Trump is pushing for Bill Pulte, the incoming acting director of national intelligence, to reduce the size of the nation's spy agencies. More from ABC's Karen Travers at the White House.
37: He reportedly told the Wall Street Journal that Bill Pulte, in this role as acting director of national intelligence, could really shake things up, downsizing the ODNI. He could also push forward to release classified documents related to the 2020 election, something that, of course, President Trump likes to talk about a lot, and has said that the idea of having an acting official in this role gives you more power.
36: Today, a federal appeals court in Washington, D.C. heard arguments in the case of President Trump's plans to build a new White House ballroom, with lawyers for the president looking to throw out a lower court decision which had halted construction.
0: A lawyer for the Justice Department told the appellate judges it's the administration's view that courts cannot stop the ballroom's construction, and that the National Trust for Historic Preservation in particular doesn't have standing to sue. Obama-appointed Judge Patricia Millette posed this hypothetical.
3: Bulldoze the Statue of Liberty.
0: She asked DOJ attorney Yakov Roth, if the president suddenly decided to demolish the famous statue in New York Harbor, would no one have standing to sue?
3: Nothing can be done.
5: I think that's right, yes.
0: Stephen Portnoy, ABC News, Washington.
36: Job numbers for May were almost double what analysts had been expecting. University of Michigan economics professor Justin Wolfers tells ABC News that lowers the chance of a recession this year.
11: We had a pretty miserable 2025, but it looks like the middle or the early and middle parts of 2026 really suggest the labor market's moving along. And I think the thing this will really do is it's time to stop talking about the word recession. Recessions don't happen when the labor market's motoring along like this.
36: And it's a life sentence for Brendan Banfield, the man convicted earlier this year in the murder of his wife and one other person. You're listening to ABC News.
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14: 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It's the Shane Reaction. Noon to 3 with Sam Shane on KFBK News Radio.
1: Governor Newsom says that there is such a thing as California derangement syndrome. It's a real thing. And he's going to define that for us in an audio clip in just a moment. And you'll hear his definition. And then we've got some actual facts, hard facts, some new data in, which indicate that maybe he's not quite onto something there. So we're going to get into that. Also, this new program, and if this is implemented in airports across the country, would allow you to avoid the long waits in those security lines. This is an interesting program that they're rolling out, and you know, I'll explain to you how it's implemented, how it would work theoretically in just a moment. But we have some reaction coming in on the live line. We're going to begin. Susan is joining us from Carmichael, California, on this Friday afternoon. Susan, thanks for calling in. What's on your mind?
15: Well, we're talking about this whole gas tax and all that. When that came about, I forget, I'm still got laryngitis. Years, I don't know what year that was. I voted against it.
1: That was in the 2018 area.
15: Mm-hmm. Oh, okay. Mm-hmm. Well, I've lived in Arden Arcade, Carmichael area. Three times the supervisors have tried to pass an additional sales tax. Three times.
1: And it didn't work, huh?
15: And it didn't work. Now, Stack City, they had some measure, and it's more there. In Rancho Cordova, their sales tax, they passed something. Ours is 7 3/4 here. Theirs is 8 3/4.
1: Okay.
15: But here in Arden Arcade, nope, didn't pass.
1: Nope. So, well, we're all paying a little bit more than 60 cents just for the tax per gallon, 60 cents.
15: Yeah.
1: In the state of California, per gallon.
15: Yeah, some people voted for it.
1: Oh, I know. Oh, I know. Because they were promised that their roads would be better. Yeah, well, how did that turn out?
15: Okay.
1: Right. Okay. Thanks, Susan. Appreciate it. Good call. Always great to hear from Susan. We talked to her yesterday. She said she had laryngitis, and it didn't really sound like it yesterday, and it doesn't sound like it's too bad today, so I think she's recovering. Let's go to Rick. He's joining us from Utah City on Friday. Rick, thanks for calling in. What's on your mind?
16: Hey, Sam. Great show as always.
1: Thank you.
16: And I've got two comments. Number one, Maisie Hirono.
1: Yes.
16: She always comes up with some ignorant, you know, how should I say, comment.
1: Yeah. Well, here's what I'll say about that, Rick. There are certain public figures in the United States of America who provide for me as a radio show host colorful audio clips, and she's one of them. Okay.
16: I know. I've watched her.
1: Yeah.
16: But the whole thing is, they don't have the illegal aliens like we do here in the continental U.S.
1: Yeah, I would guess in Hawaii it's probably not as profound a problem as it is here, particularly in California. You might be onto something. Yeah.
16: Exactly. And then number two, we've talked about this before, and you brought it up when you talked to the oil executives, and it was brought up about our military bases and how that impacts them.
1: Mm-hmm.
16: And there's one other thing that I think about. Why did they pass all these taxes on our, you know, our gas and diesel, and then bring this and shut down the oil refineries? I think it's two things that need to be thought about, and people keep voting these idiots in, but it's to control and hurt the middle class people, working class people here in California.
1: Okay.
16: So then they can use it to blame Trump and, you know, the Iran conflict.
1: It may be. It might be, Rick, you might be onto something there. I've also heard the theory that they're simply trying to squeeze out big oil out of California so that they can move to quote unquote clean renewable energies like electricity and so on. So
16: I know.
1: Yeah, I know. I know. We hear a lot of different theories. It's been under attack. Thanks very much. Appreciate it, Rick. Always great to hear from you. What has become very clear over the last 2 days, based on activity out of the White House, is that the Trump administration is actively taking a role now in energy in California in a big way, as I just indicated. Number one, with this brand new coal exporting port that they're putting in at in Oakland, number one. And number two, offshore oil drilling, which was announced today. So you've got oil and coal, and all of it on the precipice, on the narrative of national security. So that's the way they're going to go with this, and it's going to become a more active discussion, I would imagine, between

0: Today reporting. Travelers flying out of Boston Logan International Airport can now skip the line at airport security with a first-in-the-nation remote screening operation. TSA made this announcement. Logan Airport remote terminal at Framingham. Jeez. See if I can get that right. Framingham. It enhances travelers' experience, according to a press release. So here's how this works. Instead of dealing with traffic at the airport, congestion at the checkpoint, and limited parking, these passengers can instead park at Framingham, check in, go through security, and then take a bus directly to the secure side of the terminal. That's according to the press release from the TSA. So air passengers will check in with their airline, go through TSA, before they board this bus, this secure bus, controlled by a third-party contractor, which then takes them to the airport. Their bags will be sent right through the baggage system. Pilot program right now available only to Delta and JetBlue passengers for morning flights and afternoon flights. That's it. They're testing it in Boston. Wouldn't it be cool if it happened at an airport near you? And would you do it? And I wonder if they charge you for that, you know, like another $100 or whatever they do, you know. Oh, you can get the pass, but it's going to cost you. It's going to cost you. But it takes away a lot of the hassle of parking, because the parking wouldn't be as difficult in a remote location. And then you can just go through the screening there. Presumably there won't be the long lines. Get on the bus, they take your bags, and you get right into the secure part of the airport. That's the plan. All right, Governor Newsom, in recent weeks, he has insisted that just like Trump derangement syndrome, there is California derangement syndrome, and he recently talked about it in a speech.
1: You talk about this California derangement syndrome, and I think that's real. Turn on Fox, turn on Newsmax, turn on One American News. Listen to these podcasters and podcasts, this sort of obsession tearing down California, focusing on what's wrong with the state, not what's right with the state. But remarkably, if you look back in the last number of years, we have no peers. And I don't say that arrogantly. I say that truthfully. California dominates, not only compared to the other 49 states in terms of our GDP growth, outperforming the nation, which grew at 15.1% since 2019, California at 40%, but every developed nation in the world. We have no peers.
0: You know, his press office is very quick to point out repeatedly when they get questions about the economics of California and the high cost of living and corporations fleeing and people fleeing and gasoline prices at the record highs and so on. Well, you know, we're the fourth largest economy in the world. I mean, California's got a great economy, and we're in charge of this fourth largest. That economy was in place long before Newsom became governor. It was the fourth largest economy for the governor before him and the governor before him. And that's been in place for a long, long time. But under Newsom's leadership, this is brand new data that has just been reported about the billionaire's tax and California businesses fleeing the once golden state. This is reporting out of the California Globe today. The 2026 Fortune 500 list is now out. Texas is leading California in Fortune 500 companies with headquarters. Data from the 2026 Fortune 500 list shows Texas leading with 57 headquarters compared with California's 56 headquarters, marking a reversal from 2 years ago when California held the lead spot. 2 years ago, we had the most corporate headquarters, and now we've been passed by Texas. Because guess what's happening? Corporate headquarters are leaving because taxes are high and there are so many regulations that they're just going to go to a state where it's easier to do business. Now, what does that mean in terms of real dollars? Here's what it means according to Fortune. Corporations in Texas generated $2.8 trillion in revenue. California, $2.7 trillion in revenue. So now they're raising more money in Texas than we're raising here in California, which, by the way, affects the tax base. So if you want to call that California derangement syndrome, go right ahead. I'll tell you what's deranged is when you aren't really reflecting reality in

0: your speeches. Because that's the reality of what's going on economically in this state. That's not a derangement syndrome. That's not being made up. That's reality, as reported by Fortune magazine. Talk a little bit about John Bolton coming back. He was in the news yesterday. It's not really clear exactly what's going to happen to him, what punishment he will receive. He has pled guilty to the very same crime that he criticized President Trump for when President Trump was accused of doing what Bolton has just pled guilty to doing, but Trump did not do. So we've got that for you. Also, we've got some calls coming in. If you want to join in on the conversation, let me give you the contact information. It's 916-921-1530, 800-834-1530. Text line 51881. 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
5: That was the moment when I realized I got to do something. 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
0: John Bolton, he's the former national security advisor to President Trump. He's long been a critic of Trump for a long, long time. And then when Trump was indicted for mishandling classified materials, which of course went away, Bolton was out there making the rounds on cable news, just slamming Trump. Well, isn't that ironic, right? So now John Bolton has pled guilty to the very same thing that he was accusing Trump of doing. So we're going to get into some of those details and play you a clip in a moment on all of that. I do want to go to the live line. Linda is calling in from Lincoln on this Friday. Linda, thanks for calling in. What's on your mind?
15: Thanks, Sam. I just have a comment. I was listening to Newsom's comment. He's a man that distorts truth. We should call him Newsom Truth Distortion Syndrome.
0: Well,
15: he distorts the truth every time he opens his mouth.
0: Yeah.
15: He's got a real problem.
0: Well, I think, I will say this, Linda, I think he's got a real credibility problem. You know, I think that the act is worn very thin, and people see through it. You know, what he's doing here is trying to make and turn again another Trump-ism into a Newsom-ism, there's Trump derangement syndrome. Well, guess what? There's California derangement syndrome. Well, I don't follow that logic other than he's just trying to outdo Trump. And he's done that quite well, by the way. I will give him some credit. You know how Trump has been active on social media almost immediately on controversial issues. Newsom and his office have done the same thing. I don't think nearly as artfully as Trump has been able to do. You can see in a lot of their posts how trivial they are. And how they lack sophistication, but nevertheless, in terms of speed, they've done a pretty good job of getting the messaging out there to at least get their point out there, their narrative out there to push it. Let's go live to Doug. He's joining us from Slough House on the live line on this Friday. Doug, thanks for calling in. What are you thinking about?
16: Well, the way I understand it is that Japan was the fourth largest economy for a long time, and California was the fifth until Japan fell, lost, and they fell down to fifth, and then like the lady that won the 800 when Mary Decker fell down, well, that person went up to fourth.
0: So Doug, you're right. That is what happened. California did not slide into the fourth spot because we did better. It's because Japan did worse. They slipped. Now, how about this one? I'll top you on that one. I think it was just last week or maybe the week before. Steve Hilton came out and did an interview and said, guess what? If we were to cut taxes on the middle class, which is what he wants to do, and if we were to cut red tape in California, we wouldn't be the fourth largest economy in the world. We'd be the third. He's predicting we could surpass Germany.
16: Yes, I agree. When will a Democrat ever say, let's not tax the poor at all? You know, I want a poor gas price, you know, for the underprivileged, you know. I go up there, I press my little gas, I get it for $2.
0: Oh, I see what you're saying. Yeah, you'd have to be, I like the thought, the notion, the idea that maybe we pay taxes on gas based on our income. There are a lot of people who would argue that that's not equitable, number one. So you'd have that discussion. Number two, how do you prove someone isn't worth as what they say they are at the gas pump? There are other issues there. All right, Doug, good call. Thank you. Appreciate it very much. He's right. California didn't slide into the fourth spot because we accelerated. It's because Japan decelerated. Their economy went in the wrong direction, and so they slipped, and they went down a notch. And Hilton was dead serious about that. He said, yeah, we could be in third place if we just take a number of steps to cut government in California. We could be in an even better position. John Bolton, former national security advisor to President Trump, later became one of his fiercest critics, of course. He's agreed now to plead guilty to one count of retaining national security information, according to a couple of sources. Part of the agreement reached with federal prosecutors, he's going to be arraigned again on June 26 to find out his punishment. Now, this is a clip from back in 2023. John Bolton on CNN at the time said an indictment against Trump for mishandling classified materials, which, by the way, went away. But he said that should have been the end of his political career and the beginning of his jail time.
17: It is devastating, and it really should be the end of Trump's political career, let alone the beginning of his jail time. Ultimately, I think people will see this behavior by Trump was a serious threat to national security.
0: Boy, doesn't that take on a whole new light, given his guilty plea that he submitted yesterday, John Bolton. Accusing the president of one thing, and actually turns out not only did that go away for the president of the United States, it did not go away for John Bolton. He has pled guilty to doing the very same thing. When we come back, what a week it was for Secretary of State Marco Rubio. I was just so impressed with how he performed and behaved in both the Senate and the House of Representatives this week on Capitol Hill, just schooling so many of our lawmakers on so many levels. So we're going to roll out another clip on that. And also, some new research out there. Working remotely, does it make you depressed? New study out there. Straight ahead.
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2: It's the Shane Reaction with Sam Shane.
3: Secretary of State Marco Rubio with another display of intellect and quick wit on Capitol Hill this week. Why he said it is critical for the United States to diversify. And does working remotely make you more depressed? A new study is out there. A lot to get to straight ahead. It is the bottom of the hour. We've got traffic and weather for you together in just a moment. But first, some of the top stories from the KFBK newsroom.
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1: In-depth team coverage. The California primary. This is where results come first, and every vote counts.
4: President Trump is accusing Democrats of trying to influence California's open primary elections. In a social media post Wednesday, Trump claimed Democrats were attempting to affect the outcomes of the governor's race and the race for mayor in Los Angeles, though he did not provide evidence to support the allegation. Trump appeared to reference Republican gubernatorial candidate Steve Hilton, whom he has endorsed, and Los Angeles candidate for mayor Spencer Pratt. A burglar used a Waymo as a getaway car when he stole yoga clothing in San Francisco, and he's still on the loose. The San Francisco Chronicle says the robo-taxi's cameras blurred images of his face for privacy reasons. The crime happened in January, and by the time prosecutors filed a warrant in April, Waymo couldn't find much of the evidence. Drivers in Sacramento should prepare for a major weekend freeway closure beginning tonight. Caltrans says the connector from northbound Highway 99 to westbound Highway 50 will be closed for 55 hours starting at 10 p.m. and reopening by Monday at 5 a.m. Crews will reinforce concrete on the connector as part of the ongoing Fix 50 improvement project. Your next update in 30 minutes. I'm Dina Kodiak. Now traffic and weather together on KFBK, Sacramento's News Radio.
5: 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An accident southbound 5 after Richards. Two vehicles blocking the left lane, and it's jammed up solid for Mady. Allow some extra time there. 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
1: Now, Sacramento weather.
6: Sunshine this afternoon, high 95 to 99. Clear tonight, low 56 to 60. Sunshine around on Saturday, high 83 to 87. Sunshine for Sunday, the high 87 to 91. I'm AccuWeather's Andy Robb on KFBK, Sacramento's News Radio.
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3: 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Start your message with KFBK. Looking forward to a guest that we have booked. I'm hoping we can pull this off. Kevin Riggs is set to join us in just a little bit, formerly of KCRA-TV, a longtime political analyst. And I'm anxious to hear what his read is on what took place this week with, well, a whole host of things, right? Everything primary related. So Kevin's going to be joining us top of the hour, 2 o'clock. So look forward to that. This is a headline out of the Wall Street Journal today. $264 of stuffed flounder in fancy hotels. The rising fury are government spend over government spending. The subhead reads, purchasing card use by public officials, including waste and alleged fraud, is stoking taxpayer backlash in cities and towns across the U.S. And you know why I think that is? Because we're hearing more about it. I think that had people heard about this 5 years ago, when I assure you it was going on, because the level of corruption and fraud that we are now seeing today in the literally billions of dollars does not just happen overnight. It builds because they knew they could get away with it. If we had had that kind of aggressive reporting that we are now beginning to see, thanks to the likes of Nick Shirley and others, by the way, I got a feeling that we would have seen this sort of outrage a long time ago. But it's now just coming to light, and we're now seeing institutions, journalist institutions like the Wall Street Journal, the mainstream media that has for far too long ignored this storyline, in my estimation. I was doing it back in the 1990s when I was a reporter. Did a series of stories when I was at KCRA3 TV in Sacramento called It's Your Money. I mean, I saw it then. I cannot tell you how many stories crossed my desk that I never got to. Couldn't even start to look into them. I mean, I was just inundated. So we are now just beginning to see the reporting that has so desperately been needed for so long, and it's refreshing. From the text line, hey Sam, happy Friday. Poor Gavin Newsom. He bemoans the fact that the country is focusing on California's homeless crisis, our inability to count ballots in a timely fashion, and the early release of violent child rapists. The governor calls it California derangement syndrome. Everyone else calls it a dumpster fire. Maybe. Let me do this before we get into this new study about whether or not working remotely makes you depressed. Yes, I don't want to depress you. But we'll get into some of that new research in a second. I do want to roll this clip because I think it was a really remarkable week. Once again, for Secretary of State Marco Rubio. He appeared on Capitol Hill this week. He testified before both the House and the Senate. He was in control. He was in command. He was clearly demonstrating his leadership skills, his intellect, quick wit. A number of good moments for him. Here's one of many strong moments for Secretary Rubio, telling lawmakers how important it is for the United States of America to diversify and why.
18: The United States, and I would argue the world, cannot depend on one country for 90% of anything, especially 90% of things that are critical to our economies, to our not from our weapon systems to our pharmaceuticals. We just can't live in a world in which we rely on anybody for 90% of what we get. In one sole source that could be cut off at any time as leverage against us or punishment or in a time of conflict. And so we are actively searching and have plans in place, and we're implementing these to diversify where we get critical minerals, where we get our supply chain, secure that supply chain. And obviously the Chinese would like to retain their monopoly position in some of these. This is going to be a long-term issue that we're going to have to continue to confront and work on. Work on that continues even while we are engaged in the ability to dialogue and speak to them, because we have to. It's responsible, and we truly have no choice but to be able to do that. It's to their benefit and ours, and I would argue to the benefit of the world.
3: He takes his job seriously. He does it very well. When he goes before Congress, he lets them know that he is there on serious matters, not the silly political theater and drama that so many of them are obsessed with. He's doing a great job. He's been moving up in the polls, by the way, as a potential candidate for 2028 presidential timber. He's gone up. J.D. Vance is actually going down, the vice president, on the Republican side. They got a deep bench. They have a deep bench in the Republican side. And the Democrats don't. Not right now. I mean, you can point to one, two, three, or four Republicans who legitimately could really make some serious noise. I challenge you to name a couple on the Democrat side right now where you think they got a shot, a legitimate shot. I mean, if Kamala Harris is on top of the polls right now, you don't think they would welcome that in the J.D. Vance camp if they were to run off? New research, if you work remotely, you might be interested in this. This new research suggesting that the long-term shift to remote or hybrid work after the pandemic may have had an adverse effect on workers' mental health. New study published today in Science. That's the name of the magazine, Science, if you want to look it up. The research compared workers' mental health and alone time before and after the peak years of the pandemic to capture the effect of remote work outside of 2020 and 2021 when COVID was most acute, of course. So there was a 2023 poll from the U.S. Bureau of Labor Statistics, and it found that as many as 1 in 5 people said that they worked remotely. That was in 2023, 1 in 5. Workers in remote-friendly jobs, particularly those who lived alone, reported spending much more time by themselves and having greater indicators of mental distress than their non-remote peers. One statistic particularly stood out. In more recent years, around 25% of survey respondents who were both working in remotable jobs and living alone said they spent their entire day alone. That's a long time, or that's a lot of people to spend a whole day alone, 25% in the survey. So if you want to read more about that, and if you happen to be working remotely or in a hybrid situation, this study is published today in Science. Let me give you the contact information. Live line is open. We will open it up for discussion if you so choose. 916-921-1530, 800-834-1530. Text line is at 51881. Start your message with KFBK. And if you're listening on the iHeartRadio app, you simply tap on the red microphone button and record your message there. More fallout from Scott Pelley being fired from 60 Minutes. And we've got a couple of examples. I've talked about the deep state here extensively on the Shane Reaction. And that, of course, refers to political figures in both Sacramento and Washington, D.C. And it's real. There's also deep state in media. It exists as well. And I'm going to get into that. What exactly does that mean? Who are the folks that make up the deep state? And how did they react to what happened to Scott Pelley? What's going on at 60 Minutes and with our media? A lot to get to straight ahead right here on the Shane Reaction.
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3: Thanks for being here on the Shane Reaction with me today. 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Let's go to the live line right now. Don is calling from Clayton on this Friday. Don, thanks for calling in. What's on your mind?
30: Hi, Sam. I'm actually going to counter that study, and I'll give you an example.
3: Okay.
30: I'm a working professional, and the happiest day of my life, because I used to do it the hard way, was fly 100,000 miles domestically. That meant I was out practically every week. One of the good things that did come out was a better balance. I travel at most now 25% to 30%. And frankly, my mental state has improved tremendously.
3: Okay.
30: And so I think either the population or the basis for the study is a bit broad. and perhaps not as narrowed as it should be, or considering variables that it should.
3: Okay, so Don,
30: very much would counter that.
3: Don, I understand exactly what you're saying. My brother was in a profession where he had to travel extensively as well, and when he didn't have to travel, was much happier. But my question is, are you happier because you're traveling much, much less, or are you happier because you've been working remotely? I mean, those are two different scenarios.
30: Definitely happier for both.
3: Okay. All right. Very good.
30: This is not the 1960s anymore, you know, Mad Men, where, you know, travel is, you know, you can, you know, discover things when you're traveling. Business travel has become so brutal.
3: Yeah.
30: So oppressive.
3: I know.
30: And to the point where, frankly, bosses are to the point now where they're insisting upon work on planes when you're crammed in like cattle, like on Southwest.
3: Yeah.
30: You know, and the disrespect is so pervasive that you know, the alleviation of that has contributed to, you know, more positive. Now, I'm not saying every single job can be done remote. Heck no.
3: No. I hear what you're saying. I hear what you're saying.
30: Bring a balance.
3: Yeah. All right, Don. Thank you so much.
30: God help.
3: Okay. Thank you. Thank you very much. I appreciate what you... I get it. Don's a guy who traveled a lot, and obviously he was tired of traveling, and I think that plays into all of this. This study was with a broader demographic, not necessarily those who traveled a lot, also those who didn't. And so it's in Science Magazine if you want to look into the details, but essentially it said, yeah, you know what, if you work remotely and you live alone, it could be leading to some loneliness. That's what it's saying. Most of us are familiar with the deep state and politics, of course, in Washington, D.C., here in Sacramento, of course. I've talked about it here in the Shane Reaction. Whether you know it or not, however, there is also a deep state in media. And I know this because I've worked at every level of media in this country. In New York City and Washington, D.C., there is definitely a deep state. Those who are entrenched in the mainstream media, many of them out of touch with the rest of America and how Americans are dealing. And many of those deep state media figures are stunned that CBS bosses have fired left-leaning 60 Minutes correspondent Scott Pelley. And among them, stunned, Scott McFarlane. Here's what the former CBS News Justice correspondent told CNN about the firing of Scott Pelley.
1: Nobody wins if 60 Minutes is damaged through this. Nobody wins. It's still one of those rare media entities, Jake, that can cut through the noise and cut through the clutter. Scott Pelley was, I think, the living Mount Rushmore at CBS News when we worked together. I mean, I wasn't called Scott in the office. I was called Scotty Mac, McFarlane, or hey, you, come over here, because Scott Pelley was Scott. That's the reverence with which he was held at CBS News. I'm surprised that anybody would get rid of a transcendent personality who can attract an audience or who is associated with the strength of a brand.
3: Well, how good is the brand? I mean, that's precisely the problem. The brand is broken, and it's been broken for a while, which is why Barry Weiss was brought in, to fix the brand that's broken, because you have left-leaning journalists who are biased. Another member of the media deep state is Terry Moran. So Terry Moran's a former reporter for ABC News. ABC News fired Terry Moran in 2025 because at the time, he posted on social media that President Trump and senior White House officials were world-class haters. So he thought that was okay as a reporter to post that, I guess. Here's what he said during an appearance on CNN on the firing of Scott Pelley. He said, you know what, this is about MAGA.
5: I think chasing a MAGA audience is a fool's errand because they don't want the kind of journalism that 60 Minutes does, which is in-depth and straight and fearless. They want the journalism that flatters their own prejudices.
3: So Terry Moran is among those who has spent his a lot of his career in Washington, D.C. and New York City. And what we saw in 2016 were not only were the pollsters surprised by what happened when Trump won, but the media was absolutely stunned because they were not out in America figuring out what's going on in America. They run in the same circles. They go to the same cocktail parties. They talk to each other. They have dinner with each other. And they live in the same bubble. And they're out of touch. And Americans know it, and that's why Americans are tuning them out. There was a big meeting at the Washington Post about a year ago where one of the executive editors sat down with a lot of the reporters who were complaining and said, you know what? Here's the deal, folks. A lot of what you're writing, a lot of America is not reading because they're not interested. And that's reality. And I think maybe listen, Katie Couric, to her credit, came out and just did a recent interview in the last few days and said, I understand why they let him go. CBS, they're the boss. You don't do that. And good for her. Good for her. Kevin Riggs is scheduled to join us coming up. He's a great political mind, worked for years at KCRA3 as a political analyst and reporter. And we're going to get his read on what happened this week in the primary. Straight ahead right here on the Sheen Reaction.
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4: It's the Shane Reaction with Sam Shane.
3: 26 voters registered to an address with an empty parking lot and porta potties. The YouTuber who says he discovered that in Southern California. We've got that coming up for you straight ahead here on the Shane Reaction in this hour. It is the top of the hour. We've got weather and traffic for you together in just a moment, but let's get you some of the top stories from the KFBK newsroom.
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22: Assemblywoman Diane Dixon from Newport Beach says gas prices in the state are going up again.
23: On July 1st, our record high gas tax will go up by another 2 cents per gallon.
22: Dixon presented a bill that would have given Governor Newsom the power to pause the gas tax, but it never made it to a hearing. Dixon is now again calling on the state legislature to give drivers a break on the gas tax. I'm Jason Campadonia.
21: The Office of Emergency Services and its partner agencies say they're ready for the FIFA World Cup, which starts in 1 week. Stadium in Inglewood will host the first match next Friday, while the action at Levi Stadium in Santa Clara underway next Saturday. The agencies are focusing on public safety, transportation, cybersecurity, and emergency response operations. The state agencies will activate their emergency operations centers during the World Cup and are urging the public to report any suspicious activity. 3 mule deer are the first to use California's new wildlife crossing in Siskiyou County. The area along State Route 97 has been especially dangerous for wildlife, with dozens of animals killed by cars in recent years. This is just one of several animal crossings being built across California. Your next update in 30 minutes. I'm Dina Kodiak. Now traffic and weather together on KFBK, Sacramento's News Radio.
3: 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An accident southbound 5 after Richards. 3 vehicles finally cleared out of the left lane. An emergency team leaving. It's stop and go, though, back to 5. An accident eastbound 50 at Harbor. A couple of vehicles there in the left lane. 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
16: Now, Sacramento weather.
22: Hot this afternoon with sunshine, a high 95 to 99, clear for the rest of your Friday. Tonight's low 56 to 60, sunshine on Saturday, high 83 to 87. Sunday, sunny, high 87 to 91. I'm AccuWeather's Andy Robb on KFBK, Sacramento's News Radio.
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23: From ABC News, I'm Mike Dubusky. Bill Pulte, the incoming acting director of national intelligence, is facing new pressure to downsize the department he's set to run. President Trump telling reporters today that the number of employees at DNI has been way too high for way too long. ABC's Karen Travers is at the White House.
24: This says a lot about how President Trump views acting officials. When you put somebody in this role but don't intend to keep them there, the president then believes that they can do a lot of significant work in that short period of time.
23: Stocks slumped today to end the week. It comes as some financial leaders, including the head of the Dallas Fed, indicated that interest rates may go up this year. Meanwhile, a jobs report out this morning found that the economy added more than 170,000 jobs last month, nearly double expectations.
1: The narrative for the past year or so has been a cooling labor market, but the past 3 months could make a case that that cooling has stopped. But while jobs are being added, we are still in a low-hire, low-fire environment. This is good news for workers with jobs, but reflects a tougher situation for job seekers. We are seeing job seekers struggling in long-term unemployment numbers. Those who have been out of work for 27 weeks or more rose to 27.5% in May, well above pre-pandemic norms. Taylor Dunn, ABC News, New York.
23: An appeals court hearing arguments today as the president's lawyers look to move ahead with the White House Ballroom Project. A lawsuit from historical preservationists had halted the project.
5: The government argues that the ballroom is necessary for national security, pointing to the drone port that the president says will be on the roof of the new ballroom, the bulletproof glass and the blast-proof columns. The appeals court panel that heard this today is comprised of appointees of Presidents Obama, Biden, and Trump. And it was really difficult to get a sense just listening to the questions for 2 hours over where this is going to land, but you can imagine that the losing side is probably going to take it to the Supreme Court.
23: ABC's Stephen Portnoy. 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
4: A smart way to spend your day. 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
3: Okay, we're going to begin the hour. I'm looking forward to our guest who is joining us here at the top of this hour. Kevin Riggs, for a lot of years, was a political reporter and analyst for KCRA-TV. And I recently ran into Kevin at a mutual friend's home, and we just had a long and great discussion on politics and said, hey, any chance I can convince you to come on the program? And he said, yeah, sure. And Kevin, great to have you on board, and I really appreciate you taking your time. How are things going?
6: Sam, thank you. Good to join you. Always enjoyed working with you in that newsroom at KCRA just a few years ago.
3: Right, just a few years ago.
6: What just a few, yeah.
3: What people probably don't know about you, and I learned about you, by the way, before we get into politics, is you're such a car buff. I mean, I didn't realize you were into automobiles. Is this something you've had your whole life?
6: It's grown over time. Yeah, I really enjoy classic Mustangs. So I had one in college, and then I, over the years, got into the hobby of buying and restoring them. And I just enjoy the hands-on process of it. And Ford made so many of them, there's still a lot of them out there. So that's kind of one of my main hobbies these days is bringing these old Mustangs back to life.
3: I want to, turning to politics, hit you with a couple of topics. I want to talk about Hilton and Pratt and potential change in California. I want to talk a little bit about some of the congressional races and how they shaped up on Tuesday. And then the slow vote count story, which obviously it's getting almost bigger by the day. But first of all, let's just start with a broad question, Kevin. You spent so many years in politics. Was there anything Tuesday night that surprised you at all?
6: Well, I'll tell you, the primary itself was unusual in the sense that typically you'll have a front runner or front runners emerge relatively early in the campaign process. And this year, that just really wasn't the case for a number of reasons. I mean, number one, you had an open governor's seat, and so there were a lot of elected Democrats who saw that as their opportunity. As a result, you had a very crowded field. And so it took a while for a front runner there to develop. As we know, Eric Swalwell did emerge as a front runner until his spectacular, scandalous flame out in April. And then for a while, we didn't see anybody else emerging until later in the process when we saw Becerra begin to surge. And so on the Republican side, you had fewer candidates, but it was a question of, you know, was it going to be Hilton? Was it going to be Bianco? And I think that the Trump endorsement made a big difference there. So just leading up into the primary night, it was unusual to see a process that took so long for frontrunners to really emerge.
3: I said going into primary day on my program, if Hilton has a good night and if Pratt has a good night, both of them, it's an indication that maybe, just maybe, Californians are poised and ready for a change. Do you think that is the case?
6: Well, I think that Hilton can make a case for change, given people's distress with the cost of the lack of affordable housing and the cost of living. But the numbers certainly do work against Republican candidates like Steve Hilton.
3: Yeah.
6: No question about it. You just look at the numbers. I mean,
7: The Democrats have a 2-to-1 registration advantage, and they tend to turn out in greater numbers in the November election than they do in June. So, you know, you can never say never, but I'm just looking at the recent history of the state. It's a pretty steep hill to climb for a Republican candidate in the state. We haven't seen a statewide win by a Republican candidate since Schwarzenegger was reelected in 2006.
3: And I have argued that I think it's an even bigger hill to climb for Spencer Pratt in Los Angeles, given the makeup there. And so let's just say the third place candidate, who is a socialist, who got 22%, I believe, in the primary, those votes are not going to Pratt. So he's, Kevin, it would seem to me that if he emerges on top with Bass, that he would have to go out and find a whole new like base of voters to go to the polls for him. What does it look like to you?
7: Yeah, I would agree with that. I mean,

0: I think, for Pratt.
1: So I want to turn your attention now to some of the congressional races. And John McGinnis and I were talking about this a couple of days ago. And so of the five that were redrawn, the districts I'm talking about, in three of those five, non-Democrats did pretty well. And in fact, at least one notable one, District 6 with Kevin Kiley, as an independent now, he had a nice night. And I'm just kind of curious, what is your read about what happened in those congressional races? And is it possible that the redrawing of these lines could potentially backfire for Democrats?
0: To some degree, I think so. I don't think that the Prop 50 redistricting is going to have the full effect that Governor Newsom and the Democrats had hoped for, just because of the difference in the electorate and the unpredictability of what we're seeing this year. You're right. In District 6, Kevin Kiley did very well, and the rather unknown Republican candidate, Stansfield, did relatively well as well. I think a lot of voters there didn't make the link or didn't make the jump that Kiley had been a Republican who had then become a declined estate in order to run in this newly redrawn district. But nonetheless, his support was strong. If he can convince a lot of that Republican support that went to Stansfield to stick with him in the fall, then he's got an excellent chance, I think, of being reelected. As far as District 1, James Gallagher did extremely well. I mean, if you look at the collective numbers between the number 2 and number 3 in that race, the two Democrats, they do exceed 50%, but it still makes for a very close race. So I tend to think that race is going to be pretty tough to call for the Democratic side. So, you know, you're going to see some net gain, I think, in Democrats, but certainly not to the extent they have been hoping for.
1: Well, as you well know, and virtually everybody in the rest of the country that pays attention to politics knows, the big national story about California is, why does it take so long to count votes? And, of course, it has to do with the mail-in ballots, as you and I well know. But today, one of the big headlines from the California Post, Kevin, is the fact that you have prosecutors in Southern California who have announced they have several investigations of alleged voter fraud going on, and they're working in concert with the FBI on that. I mean, where does all of this head, and does our voting system get turned upside down yet again? I mean, what's your thought on where we are?
0: Well, I think that given the size of our electorate and our voting system, there's always going to be some instances of fraud or some kind of bad behavior. And so when those things do crop up, by all means, investigate them and hold people accountable. But I tell you what, having covered elections for years in California, I have seen firsthand how seriously county election officials take election security and the integrity of the process. And even though we hear these accusations of widespread fraud and all that, it's not something that I personally, having covered elections in counties up and down the state, I have never seen evidence of widespread fraud or cheating. And again, I look at the county election offices that work hard to preserve that integrity. The level of complicity that would be necessary to have widespread fraud is hard to imagine. It's a little bit like, you know, you remember working as a reporter, you'd periodically have people say, well, the news media is, it's a conspiracy to tell stories a certain way and to change things the way they want. And I always would say, look, to have a conspiracy, you'd have to be organized. And I never worked in any newsroom that was ever that organized.
1: Yeah.
0: So, to answer your question, I think you're going to see some instances of fraud, but I don't see this widespread accusation really having any weight, that it's the system itself is flawed.
1: So Bill S.A. Lee came out today and posted on X, and he said, when you combine an all mail-in ballot system, which we have here in California, with no requirement for voter ID, that is a recipe, no matter what, no matter how qualified some of these local voting officials may or may not be. That those two factors combined just simply lead to a situation where corruption is far too easy to pull off. And that's their argument. Not that they've seen any evidence of it, but the formula is just not right.

0: Yeah, and people, you know, part of the problem is people can register, as you know, and they can vote on election day to cast a provisional ballot. Workers then have to scrutinize those ballots to ensure that that is who the person is. They have to do signature matching. They have to do signature matching on a lot of these ballots. So while there is not a strict requirement for voter ID, I think there is a pretty robust system in place to check to see that voters are who they say they are. And so while, again, I would argue that while there may be some instances, I just don't see it as a systemic problem. Bill Asaley.
1: Professional wrestling fans, the action continues every week. 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
3: My name's Phil from Beverly, Massachusetts. I've lost 88 pounds with Awaken 180. I was type 2 diabetic and I was severely overweight. I got to do something because what I was doing wasn't working. 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
14: Welcome back to the Shane Reaction. My name is Sam Shane. We got a lot of reaction coming in and want to get to that. Get to some interesting sound clips. Just as Kevin Riggs was telling us that he has more confidence in the voting system than I do, I'm going to roll out a clip from a YouTuber who, in a moment, discovered 26 voters registered to vote at porta potties in an empty parking lot in Los Angeles. So we'll get to that in a second. And that might be a one-off event. We don't know. But it just adds to the discussion, does it not? Let's go to Rod. He's joining us from Oregon House on this Friday afternoon. Rod, thanks for calling in. What's on your mind?
15: Well, I'm just objecting to the judgment of your previous caller, as you are. When all the reporters report from that counting center, they don't look at the obvious. They report something, not even Fox, but Capital Post pointed it out yesterday. There are so many tables that are empty of people who should be counting.
14: Yeah, you're talking about a report in the California Post yesterday, and I talked about it here in the Shane Reaction, and they went to a center in Los Angeles County where they are supposed to be counting ballots, and what you saw in the picture were piles and piles and piles of uncounted ballots and all of these empty tables where the people who are supposed to be counting were not seated. There were hardly any. Yeah.
15: When you double that with the ratio of votes gained by the Republicans as opposed to the voluminous gains by the Dems, it's perfectly obvious what's going on to anybody with a brain.
14: Well, that's what Bill S.A. Lee is investigating in Southern California, and that was announced today in the California Post as well, Rod. Thank you very much. Appreciate it. Yeah, I understand. Look, you're justified in questioning this system. This is my personal opinion, but if you have an all mail-in system, which is what we have, and no voter ID required, which is what we have, I'm sorry, folks. That formula to me just doesn't make sense. It just doesn't add up. I'm not suggesting that that it's filled with corruption, but it may be. It may be because you're certainly giving opportunity, and that is what, you know, when you talk about how a criminal commits a crime, there's opportunity and time, right? Opportunity and time. So the opportunity is there, and time, well, the longer you stretch out this vote count, the more time. On that topic, interesting clip here. Conservative political commentator and YouTuber, his name is Benny Johnson. He's posted a video. He says that he's discovered 26 voters registered to vote at porta potties in an empty parking lot in Los Angeles. Here's the video that he's posted.
16: You'll see it's just home to a porta-john and a giant empty parking lot. But inside of this empty parking lot is something really important in the state of California. As you can see here, we have registered voters. 26 registered voters for this exact location, 100 Sunset Avenue in Venice. 26 registered voters. Right here, according to the registrar and the Secretary of State.
14: Porta potties, empty parking lot. Yeah, 26, not a big number, but it's emblematic of a problem where we have hundreds of thousands of very questionable names on our voter rolls dating back more than 10 years. And those need to be cleaned up. There's another area. There's a lot of cleaning up that needs to get done. Listener calling in, listening on the iHeartRadio app, talking about people leaving California.
17: The corporations leaving California for other states sounds like a bad country song. All our taxes move to Texas.
14: That's good. Okay, that's good. All our taxes move to Texas. Man, she needs to get a guitar and put together a song. I like that. Something tells me somebody might put something together on that one. We got some calls coming in. We're certainly going to get to that. We've got some audio that I think we're going to get to put together. And if we do, we're going to roll it out for you. If not, I'm certainly going to give you the text of what was said. But we have a United States senator who says, if we don't pass the SAVE Act, the Save America Act, you know, the one that requires a picture ID to vote in America, we're going to lose the country. I think this issue is really, really important, especially for one guy, the majority leader of the United States Senate, whose I believe his career could be on the line over this one topic. Back in a moment. 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
20: It's August 2023, a county government meeting in Pennsylvania's Lehigh Valley. A young woman, early 20s, steps up to the mic to speak.
21: My two-month-old son was happily drinking milk from his bottle when he quickly started choking, turned blue, and went limp. My boyfriend transported our son to the changing table as I grabbed an anti-choking device and my boyfriend began assembling it. Two pumps of the device and my son was conscious, gasping for air and coughing up milk.
20: They all went to the ER to make sure the baby was okay.
21: But upon arriving at Lehigh Valley Hospital, the diagnosis quickly became something so different.
20: One of the doctors had a theory.
21: She stated to my father and mother-in-law that we are young, first-time parents who got frustrated with our baby and violently shook him to make him stop crying, and a confession would only make things easier for us.
20: The parents were told to leave the hospital without their son, and he wouldn't come home for 7 whole months.
21: I'm a postpartum mom dealing with the grief and the trauma of my son being ripped from my arms. And I'm a mom who lost everything in less than 24 hours due to one doctor's misdiagnosis. Enough is enough.
20: And then the next person speaks. And the next one. The stories they tell form a pattern of parents walking into a Lehigh Valley hospital to get help for a child, only to leave without them. And the same doctor's name kept coming up again and again. A pediatrician.
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20: That's what I wanted to know, too. From Serial Productions and The New York Times, I'm Diane Neary, and this is The Preventionist, a story about a doctor and the rise of a powerful field of pediatric medicine.
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1: It's the Shane Reaction with Sam Shane.
14: If the Save America Act is not passed, we could lose the country. The U.S. Senator who says that and who now says it's time to get rid of the filibuster. It is the bottom of the hour. We've got weather and traffic for you together in just a moment. But first, some of the top headlines from the KFBK newsroom.
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3: Here are the latest headlines from the KFBK newsroom. Russian President Vladimir Putin is shutting down a potential in-person meeting with Ukrainian President Vladimir Zelensky. According to the BBC, Russia's leader reportedly said, "I don't see any point for now in holding direct talks to end the ongoing conflict." His comments came a day after Zelensky wrote a letter to Putin requesting a face-to-face meeting on neutral ground for negotiations.
13: In-depth team coverage. The California primary. This is where results come first. And every vote counts.
3: It appears that Republican Steve Hilton and Democrat Javier Becerra will face off in November. Democrat Tom Steyer is just behind, but it's unlikely he will gain enough votes to make it into the second spot. The results should be certified by July 10th. Once again, inspectors have prevented an invasive mussel from entering Lake Tahoe. This time, officials spotted the golden mussel on a boat that was being taken from Sacramento to Tahoe. The golden mussel has been spreading rapidly in the Sacramento Delta since it was first spotted less than 2 years ago. The owner of the property tied to last year's deadly Esparto fireworks explosion has been granted conditional bail. A judge approved the release of Samuel Machado, who owned the rural property where a warehouse storing illegal fireworks exploded on July 1st, killing seven men. Your next update in 30 minutes. I'm Dina Kodiak. 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
4: 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It's still stop and go on southbound 5 from Arena now to El Camino from an earlier crash that's been cleared. Heads up for a 55-hour closure. North 99, the ramp to westbound 50 starting at 10 tonight and lasting all weekend till Monday morning at 5 a.m. The $10 Gotta Have It meal, swing by for half a Santa Barbara char, a 5-piece chicken bite, your choice of a select side, and a drink, all at a fresh price. 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
13: Now, Sacramento weather.
7: Sunshine this afternoon, high 95 to 99. Clear tonight, low 56 to 60. Sunshine around on Saturday, high 83 to 87. Sunshine for Sunday, the high 87 to 91. I'm AccuWeather's Andy Robb on KFBK, Sacramento's News Radio.
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14: Okay, a price of gold, price of silver. Gold down, let's see, nearly 3% today, and silver down almost 7% today. A lot of volatility. Hi, friends, Sam Shane here. 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
3: A lot of interesting feedback, reaction coming in here, and I want to get to as much of it as possible before John McGinnis joins us in just a little bit. So let's just start by going, first of all, to the live line. Also, I've got a really interesting piece of audio I want to roll out about the Save America Act, and if it's not passed, it's not signed into law, could it be the undoing for America? So we've got that coming up, but let's go to Jim. He's joining us from Sacramento on this Friday afternoon. Jim, thanks for calling in. What's on your mind?
4: Thanks for taking my call, Sam. Well, I just have a quick statement, I guess, and Mr. Riggs referred to it at the start, that it's been a day or two since the two of you were in the newsroom together. And I would guess that at that time, in order to vote in California, you actually had to show up at the polls.
3: That's correct. That is correct.
4: Mail-in ballot.
3: Yeah.
4: Yeah. So I'm not disputing his observations and the fact that county officials take it seriously. The problem is what they're getting to count right now is probably the fraudulent issue.
3: Mm-hmm.
4: And when, just like the story that ran yesterday where they got this guy with, what, 2,300 ballots?
3: Yep.
4: Well, I don't think he's the only one. I mean, they found homeless people in Sacramento with nearly 1,000 ballots,
3: yep,
4: you know, in their little campgrounds.
3: Well, right,
4: so
3: right. And they were paying.
4: That's where the fraud is.
3: Yeah, in San Francisco, they were actually paying. It was all caught on tape, or recorded, I should, yeah, say, on phones. They were paying homeless people,
4: sure,
3: $5 to sign signatures on ballot measures. False signatures. Just other people's names. Just sign it and we'll give you the money.
4: Yeah.
3: I know. I'm with you, Jim. I'm more skeptical, and I really have a lot of admiration, and I respect Kevin a great deal. I think he has a very sound mind, and he looks at an issue from a lot of different ways. But on this one area, we agree to disagree. I think that there's far more room for corruption and fraud than he's acknowledging. That's my estimation. So.
4: Yeah, I would agree with that. And I would also state that they probably restrict where he can go when he's watching the ballots being counted, even 20 years ago or 15, whenever he was actually.
3: Yeah.
4: Actually there.
3: Well, anyway,
4: it's a different day.
3: Yeah. Good points, Jim. Good points. I appreciate that. I mean, and to Kevin's point, I mean, I just want to bring this up very quickly. We've seen no massive evidence of massive fraud on a big scale. That is true. I do get that. That is very true. However, you've heard my point. Let's go to Robert. He's joining us from Woodland on this Friday. Hi, Robert.
5: Hi. How's it going?
3: It's going well. How are you?
5: I'm doing well myself. Just got off work. Worked a long day.
3: All right. Good deal. What's on your mind, sir?
5: I had a comment. I was listening to the last few callers, and you had a caller that had mentioned he had been and, you know, witnessed different counting the votes and the ballots and all that, and that he didn't imagine that there was any widespread fraud. But I've actually seen fraud myself. I got a best friend that I went over to hang out with him one day, and he goes, "You're not going to believe what I'm going to show you." And I go, "What's that?" And he pulls out a ballot. And he shows me the name on it, and I think it was during the last election, not the recent one that just happened, but the one before. So it was a few years ago.
3: Mm-hmm.
5: And it's a name that he looks at me and he goes, "This ain't even a real person." I go, "Well, then why did you get it?" He goes, "Dude, they sent 10 different people's ballots to my house."
3: Oh, wow. Yeah.
5: And he's more of an independent. You know, he did say he voted Democrat a couple times, his ex-wife was a diehard Democrat, kind of a woke person, so he kind of voted with her. But
3: I see.
5: He's more of an independent himself. And I told him, I actually advised him, I said, just cut it up and throw it away. I go, if you sign that, now they got you for fraud.
3: Oh, yeah, no, you can't do it. Okay.
5: Well, that's the whole intention, is to get you to vote 10 times.
3: Robert, thank you for that example. I appreciate it. And we hear time and again of these types of examples that we just heard from Robert over and over and over again. Now, is there a widespread orchestrated effort underway for mass corruption and fraud? No, there's been no evidence of that. Now, there is an investigation that has been launched as of today in Southern California by the prosecutors in the Trump administration, because we're hearing more and more anecdotally of stories like this. This is a system that is not functioning correctly or properly. It's not healthy. There's no way that you can defend it in terms of it being a healthy voting system. And it is open to corruption. That is without doubt. And my fear now is gone beyond that. That's my fear. I don't have evidence to support that it's actually happened. A listener writes in, "Hi, Sam, don't forget about the ballot harvesting that happens in California." That's Cheryl from Sacramento. Exactly. Exactly my point. What are we doing harvesting ballots? What is that all about? How does that make sense? It doesn't. It leads to corruption or the potential of corruption. And then sending one in just to everybody? So mailing them out to every registered voter with no voter ID required? And as Bill S. A. Lee said today in his statement on X, of course. It just leads the door open to distrust, mistrust, and potential for corruption. Of course it does. And then the drop boxes. Another report today in California Post, a couple of drop boxes that got hit in the Bay Area. Wide open. No ballots found. Gone. It's just, it's every day, it seems. Interesting clip to play for you right now. This is Senator Tommy Tuberville. He's a Republican in Alabama. He hasn't until now, but he is now calling for an end to the filibuster. He says the Save America Act has to get passed, or it could be the end of America. Here's a portion of what he told Breitbart News.
6: Yeah, and first of all, it would take 60 votes. Everybody says, well, you do reconciliation, you can bust the filibuster. You're exactly right. I was not for busting the filibuster a few years ago,
7: yeah,
6: because I saw what the Democrats were doing. And so they didn't pass it. But let me tell you something. We know for a fact, 100%, they will bust the filibuster the first day that they take control of the Senate in the near future if we don't pass the Save America Act. So, if we said we're going to bust the filibuster, we'd have to have 51 votes. We don't have those votes. We probably got 46, 47 votes because you have a lot of the Rhino Republicans that just refuse to vote for it.
3: Yeah, they do. There were four of them just recently who refused to do it. Murkowski was one of them. Mitch McConnell was on his way out. I mean, he's been a Rhino forever. Really. 80% of Americans support the Save America Act. Democrats and Republicans, 8 out of 10 support having a photo ID to vote in America, and they can't get it done in the U.S. Senate. In my estimation, it may very well be the undoing of the political career of Senate Majority Leader John Thune, a Republican from South Dakota. They're going to primary him if he's not careful. John McGinnis joins us next.
8: Coming up.
9: Hey, Sheriff.
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3: All right, guy joining us right now is John McGinnis, who does not think that there's California derangement syndrome. So I've been mispronouncing a name. I've been told Bill Asaley is how you pronounce the name correctly, and I won't mispronounce it anymore. I never mean to do that.
24: Just call him Bill. Bill E.
3: Billy. Look. The guy's been doing a heck of a job in Southern California, let me tell you. And he's a former state lawmaker.
24: He is, and he's also a former deputy DA in Riverside County. Okay. And he is he's very, very, very unambiguous in terms of what he believes is right and calls for justice.
3: So the California Post today talked about him in length, and he and other prosecutors, along with apparently some FBI agents, have launched what he's describing as several investigations into potential voter fraud in California starting today.
24: Yeah.
3: Can't talk a lot of details about it. Yeah. I wonder how deep this goes, or is this political in nature, or where, you know, I don't know what your thoughts are.
24: My thoughts are very simply this. By the way, I heard your conversation with Kevin Riggs, who's a good friend.
3: I want to talk about more about that in a minute.
24: Yeah.
3: Okay.
24: But the idea of this mess that the California electoral system is, I think is beyond question. I don't think anybody can defend how sloppy it is. So for me to conclude that there is fraud, I want to see some evidence of that, but I think it's very safe to conclude that there is an absolute lack of maintenance of integrity of the process, and therefore it brings question into play, right? Logically.
3: Did you see the story and picture in the California Post yesterday?
24: I did.
3: From L.A. County, and they went into one of these counting centers, yeah. which is a big warehouse, and you see piles and piles and piles of ballots that have not yeah. been counted. And then you see rows and rows of desks where nobody's sitting. Yeah. None of these desks are filled. Nobody. There are like three people in there counting.
24: Yeah. Yeah.
3: What is going on?
24: So, and the longer these counts drag out, even if, let's just assume for a moment that it's 100% legitimate, they're trying to do the right thing and they're being careful. But it does, will it not foreseeably shake confidence in the integrity of the electoral system? I think it does. And so that has the very strong likelihood, I think, of creating a chilling effect on the participation in the electoral process. I hear that when I go out and talk to groups, why should I waste my time voting? Because our votes don't count here. Well, I would say the best way to overcome that is to vote by all means. And of course, you're going to have a chance this November to vote on a bill that actually will, a proposition, I should say, that will actually, absolutely will bring some evidence of integrity back to the process.
3: Voter ID?
24: Yeah, yeah. So I think, why in the world would you not want, who in the world would not believe is best? You think about those things that are of value to you.
3: The voter ID, I'll tell you who, Mitch McConnell.
24: Of course, well, yeah.
3: The rhino from Kentucky who is finally, thankfully, going away from the United States Senate.
24: Yeah.
3: Oh, my gosh, the damage that man has done.
24: Every single Democrat member of the California legislature seems to be opposed to it. The governor's opposed to it. I don't know how you defend that position.
3: John, 80+% of Americans support it, including Democrats. This is such nonsense.
24: Yeah.
3: It really is.
24: Yeah. Yeah, so safeguard the process, and I think that has a very positive effect on all parties involved.
3: I did enjoy my conversation with Kevin Riggs. As I mentioned to Kevin, I always do. I've always found him to be a measured guy.
24: Yeah.
3: As a reporter and a political analyst and so on. But he and I do flat out disagree on this voting system here in California. I'm very concerned about it. Yeah. I don't like it one bit. I think it's just from, as you just said, from a trust or lack of trust standpoint alone, I think enormous damage has already been done. You mail out a ballot to every registered voter in California. No voter ID is required. You have ballot harvesting where you can go to your neighbor's house and take their ballot. Yeah. There are drop boxes that have already been broken into.
24: Yeah.
3: California Post has another story on that today.
24: Yeah, that's what I thought you were talking about, actually.
3: That one. But then you have and then I mentioned the story yesterday from the ballots that are not being counted in Southern California. I mean, it's just one storyline after another. The rest of the country is laughing at us for a good reason, I might add.
24: Yeah, I think it is rather simply resolved. Not easily necessarily, but simply resolved. And I hope it gets resolved. Because, again, I have not seen clear and persuasive evidence of fraud. That doesn't mean I don't believe it exists, because we simply would not know.
3: Here's what I do know. That the voters in the state of California would like to see tougher laws on crime. And so they pass Proposition 36. Yeah. And so what happens? The Democrats decide, A, not to fund it.
24: Yeah.
3: And then was it within the past week or so?
24: Yeah, just a week or 10 days ago, AB 2108, if I'm not mistaken. Got rammed through under the cover of darkness on a strict party line vote.
3: And what does this do? Undermine Prop 36?
24: It provides diversion for people who have engaged in criminality consistent with the enhancements from Prop 36. And it takes the discretion away from prosecutors. So you can have somebody who, there's certain carve outs. You have somebody who has a lengthy history of prior thefts. And now they're tried and convicted of another one. They'll get diversion unless that theft had an element of violence in it. Notwithstanding their criminal history, it takes that out.
3: If we can break this down into layman's terms, which is how I can actually process this, a tough on crime proposition, Prop 36, which the voters wanted overwhelmingly. Yeah. We have lawmakers in the state capitol who are doing everything they can to try to undermine it, make it weaker.
24: 100% true. I don't know how you could possibly couch this any other way. And in fact, I have Vern Pearson, the elected district attorney from El Dorado County, joining the program this afternoon to talk about this in greater detail and how it'll in fact impact his practice unfavorably.
3: Very good. John has his show straight ahead. That would be the John McGinnis Show. My name is Sam Shane. This has been the Shane Reaction. Really appreciate you being here on this Friday. Enjoy the weekend. It's going to be a little hot, but enjoy it anyway. We're back on Monday. Hope you can join us then and have
24: a
3: great weekend.
24: It's warm.
3: It's warm. Yeah, you're right. Yeah, it's warm. Yeah.
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31: He led one of our nation's largest law enforcement agencies. Now, he leads you through conversation. You can call him the sheriff. John McGinnis.
24: Efficiency and reliability, integrity of the electoral system in California, does it exist? Should there be changes there, fundamental changes? We'll talk about that coming up. Plus, the California legislature looks as though they want to take the teeth out of Proposition 36. We're going to talk to District Attorney Vern Pearson about that coming up. Right now, it's time to get you informed on all things around the nation and locally in the KFBK newsroom.
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7: Here are the latest headlines from the KFBK newsroom. Governor Newsom says California derangement syndrome is a real thing.
8: This sort of obsession, tearing down California, focusing on what's wrong with the state, not what's right.
9: Governor Newsom speaking at the U.S. Conference of Mayors in Long Beach this week. Newsom then spoke about the state's economy.
8: California dominates, not only compared to the other 49 states in terms of our GDP growth, but every developed nation in the world.
9: He says the California derangement syndrome is fueled by conservative media and podcasters. I'm Jason Campadonia.
7: A warning from the California Department of Public Health. Tick season is underway. It runs from November to March for adult ticks, but March to July for ticks in the nymph stage. Nymphal ticks have a greater chance of carrying diseases like Lyme disease.
6: In-depth team coverage. The California primary. This is where results come first, and every vote counts.
7: Early election results indicate Democrats are performing well in the three congressional districts that now divide Placer County, following the implementation of a new voter-approved redistricting map. This marked a significant political shift for the county, which was previously contained within a single Republican-leaning district, now being split among districts 3, 4, and 6. Your next update in 30 minutes. I'm Dina Kodiak. Now traffic and weather together on KFBK, Sacramento's News Radio.
10: 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It's an accident in Davis. Eastbound 80 at Richards. Couple of vehicles over the side. Westbound Cap City is now stop and go from Howe to American River. You'll love the way the place feels. 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Every getaway is a chance to make that moment yours. 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
6: Now, Sacramento weather.
11: Hot this afternoon with sunshine, a high 95 to 99, clear for the rest of your Friday. Tonight's low 56 to 60. Sunshine on Saturday, high 83 to 87. Sunday, sunny, high 87 to 91. I'm AccuWeather's Andy Robb on KFBK, Sacramento's News Radio.
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12: From ABC News, I'm Mike Dubusky. President Trump says the soon-to-be acting director of national intelligence, Bill Pulte, should cut positions at the country's spy agencies. ABC's Karen Travers.
13: He made it clear that this really is an acting role for Bill Pulte as the director of national intelligence, that he will be serving in this capacity for a period of time, but that he is already talking to people to fill that role permanently. The president says he has 5 interviews set up with people to potentially be the next director of national intelligence. He didn't get specific on who he is talking to, but he said they're all very good, people you know very well, and people that do that kind of thing, and he called them respected people.
12: The president also reacting to today's better-than-expected jobs report.
14: So we had incredible job numbers today, you saw that. And we have good everything, good numbers, but the job numbers just came out and they were fantastic.
12: More on those numbers from ABC's Sherry Preston.
15: Another strong jobs report, this one for the month of May. Analysts have been expecting about 80,000 jobs to have been added to the U.S. economy last month. Instead, they added a solid 172,000, showing resilience despite rising costs from the war. Revised numbers for March and April also show even more hiring than had been reported. The unemployment rate remains unchanged at 4.3%, where it's been for most of the year.
12: In Aurora, Colorado, there is an outcry over an appeals court decision to reverse the homicide convictions of 2 paramedics who had been charged in connection with the death of Elijah McClain. Medean Schaffner is with the advocacy group Epitome of Black Excellence and Partnership.
16: You can put it in whatever words you need to,
1: We know that the Colorado Appellate Court just simply moved the goalposts. That's all they did.
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I'm John McGinnis on KPK News Radio, 93.1 FM, 1530 AM, and live everywhere on the iHeartRadio app. Hope you're having a great day. Looking forward to a good weekend. We got lots of things to talk about this afternoon. There is talk now. Bill Assaley, is pretty much generally functioning as the U.S. Attorney for the Eastern for the Southern District in California, is looking at investigations, working in conjunction with the FBI. To take a deep dive into California's electoral process to look for evidence of fraud. And obviously when you allege fraud, it's a big thing. And I want to see evidence before I make that kind of an allegation. But I think there's enough question, enough sloppiness in this entire process to really, truly, legitimately question the legitimacy of how the elections are handled and the outcome. There's going to be a lot of questions in the coming days and I dare say weeks. With regard to some pretty tight elections that will not be called, and there could very well be leadership changes. That is to say, leaders within that contest going from number one to two or two to one. That I think it kind of exacerbates the problem. That can legitimately happen as ballots are counted that come in from different areas with different propensities for voting based on their ideology and beliefs. Nonetheless, when you create doubt about something as important as the electoral process, it has, a foreseeable adverse impact on people's confidence and therefore very likely a chilling effect on the extent to which people participate in elections. And I can tell you from speaking to groups about various political issues, including but not limited to Proposition 36 back in 2024, actually had people ask in a group, why should I waste my time voting in this state? My vote won't count. Well, I don't know. I don't believe that to be the case, quite honestly. But I would love to be able to respond with a dispositive answer that there is integrity. We do take the steps necessary to make it right. And I think it's worthy of note. If you ask people, I think across the political spectrum, there is a sense of frustration with the this whole concept, the way the electoral process is conducted in the state of California. Other states recognize they had a problem. Famously back in the Bush v. Gore election in 2000, the state of Florida had their problems, right? And so they have moved heaven and earth to correct that. They don't have a problem anymore. They get their ballots counted in a timely manner. There seems to be satisfaction with the efficacy, the legitimacy of the elections, and it seems to have improved things rather substantially. So there is the roadmap in terms of what has to be done, but it looks as though it's gotten worse and worse in this state over the years. And as I look at the election returns, Dr. Shirley Weber is the Secretary of State. That is her responsibility. That's her burden. She is an elected constitutional officer who holds that responsibility. Now, she didn't create this problem. She's only been there one term, but she certainly has done nothing that I can see to improve things or to try to instill some legitimate sense of confidence in the electorate because there's a belief that the job is being done properly. Nonetheless, she had a substantial margin of victory in the primary election this week so far. So that's a problem, I think. If everybody in the state, and that's certainly an overstatement, but if it transcends political ideology and other things that divide us, the acknowledgement of the fact that, yeah, it's sloppy. I won't go so far as to say there's fraud because I've seen no evidence of it. But how would I know? And you look at the documents that are important to you. If you have the title to your home, the pink slip on your car, your kids' birth certificates, other things that you want to make sure you maintain properly and safely, they're probably secured in a safe or a safety deposit box or some kind of security mechanism to make sure that it remains uncompromised. But in this state, you have significant numbers of people surrendering those ballots to people they don't know under the guise of ballot harvesting, which was a felony once upon a time, and now it's lawful in the state of California. So this is, I think, an undeniable area of sloppy management. I won't go beyond that, but if for those who assert and believe that there is fraud, I can't argue against it because I don't know and I don't believe anybody knows. And when you hear stories about ballots found, stolen ballots being found, hither and yon, that's a problem right there.
In fact, I just heard our colleagues up the dial here at 650, Jack Armstrong, in the morning talking about he went to a polling place in his neighborhood, and as he described it, a very nicely dressed woman.

0: there will be some due diligence undertaken to make sure that that was a properly cast ballot with a legitimate signature. But I can tell you, by the way, I did get notification that my ballot was received and processed. I did my practice is to take it to the registrar of voters on 65th Street. That's what I do. I don't mind making the drive down and vote there in person for myself and my family. And so I did. I got notification that those ballots were received. But I can tell you my signature has changed over the years. So I don't know what they're doing the comparison and contrast to in that regard. And think about somebody who maybe has a hand injury or whatever the case may be. That might cause them, maybe people that have tremors, perhaps Parkinson's disease, other factors that would influence the consistency of their signature. Those are things that I don't know that should be the sum total of stock that's used to make that determination. So I like the idea of cleaning things up where there is an expectation that a legitimate identification be presented at the time of voting and in order to register to vote. At some point, you have to have some measure of effort to ensure to the greatest extent possible that these are legitimately cast ballots. And we don't have that. There's an old theory, Hanlon's razor. Never attribute to malice that which could be explained by stupidity or frankly, apathy or ignorance. And so I don't go so far because I have not seen persuasive evidence to show that, yes, there is fraud. But can anybody really, truly conclude with substantial certainty that there is not fraud? How would you know? There was an old ad, I think, for American Express when some celebrity went up to make a purchase with an American Express card, and the person with whom he was doing business, I can't remember who it was just gushing all over this celebrity for being who he is, the famous person that he was. And at the conclusion, they asked for an identification card to make a purchase with an American Express card. He didn't have it. So he got turned down, couldn't make the purchase. I think there is a kind of an overall acceptance on the part of most people in the way we live our lives, the places we go, the courses of conduct in which we engage, that there is a time when identification should be presented. And I think most people are okay with that. And to suggest to any degree that people who are economically challenged don't have identification, that just simply doesn't wash. They have to have identification. If they're stopped operating a car and they don't have identification in their possession, it's one of the few mandates under the vehicle code, they shall be taken to jail. They shall be taken forthwith. Now, in practice, that doesn't apply so much because of the modern technology world. Law enforcement can pull up in real time, in most cases, a photograph of the person if they provide information as to their birth date and other information that could be used to make a determination as to who they are. Nonetheless, it is an illustration, I think, of the fact that people who are more economically challenged, people who live in inner cities, are going to have a greater likelihood to find themselves in a position where they need to show identification than their more affluent suburban dwelling counterparts. So I think it's important that we all accept this notion. We will have a chance to vote on this in November. But remember, we'll be voting in the same system. And it's if those ballots are properly collected and verified and accepted once cast, that we can hope to see some change there. But whenever there's a lack of confidence in the system, the behavior or the practice that creates that lack of confidence, I think, should be addressed unto itself with or without any substantial evidence of fraud. We got a whole lot more to talk about on this and other topics coming up. We got a guest in studio, Vern Pearson. He's the district attorney from El Dorado County. We're also going to talk with him about a brand new AB 2108 diversion retail theft. It is an effort on the part of some in the California legislature to take the teeth out of Prop 36. So we're going to talk about that coming up. Don't go away.
1: 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Two vehicles in the middle lane, it's a crawl from the 5099 split, and in Davis, eastbound 80 at Richards, a two-vehicle fender bender over the shoulder. UC Davis Health, where exceptional primary care is closer than you think, offering personalized care at many clinics throughout the region, from Auburn to Davis and Folsom to Elk Grove. 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

0: 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I'm John McGinnis on KBK News Radio, 93.1 FM, 1530 AM, and live absolutely everywhere on the iHeartRadio app. Very happy to have in studio the Honorable Vern Pearson, the elected district attorney from El Dorado County. And I want to talk to you about a couple of things, counsel, if I may. First and foremost, AB 2108. You and I and many of your colleagues and other well-intended good volunteers and policymakers came together and worked pretty darn diligently to get Proposition 36 on the ballot against an incredible headwind from the California legislature and the governor, and then ultimately passed by the voters by a very, very healthy margin, nearly 70%. And by the way, worthy of note, passing in all 58 counties in the state of California, despite their tremendous diversity between and among those counties. And now the legislature, in what looks to be during the hours of darkness, the assembly pushed this thing through, AB 2108, a so-called diversion for retail thieves. What does this do to you and your practice?
1: Well, we'll see. And by the way, thank you for having me again. It's always a pleasure to see you, Sheriff. I like to say my favorite sheriff, but I know that I've gotten some grief over saying that. But it's always a pleasure to see you and talk to you. I will say, you know, we back up for a second. So the early days of Prop 36, when we were actually put it together, there's been, over the years, there's been a number of different bills that various people, entities have looked at it and say, hey, we need to fix this. Where the issue of recidivism, particularly as it relates to property crimes and as that is intertwined with hardcore drug use. And so there was a number of bills to try to address that. And then about a year before Prop 36 came on the scene, myself, Jeff Reisig, former DA in Yolo County, and a political strategist that had been in the Obama administration, we had gotten together and we put together, taking from other people's work, an idea to do what became Prop 36. And the original underpinnings of it was to say, if we can set the politics aside, set aside Republican, Democrat, wherever you are, can we put together a measure that is very reasonable and will appeal to voters and appeal even to the legislature in California and to the governor as a fix to this persistent problem that we have? That we have people that are living on the streets and are living off of supporting their drug habit by stealing or getting government assistance. That's essentially the way they live. And that's how Prop 36 really came to be. And without your support and a number of other people, obviously wouldn't have passed. I still to this day am frankly surprised that the governor did not come around. We thought that he, you know, with the right advice, and I know his chief of staff at the time, Dana Williamson, as you know, who's recently pled guilty to a number of other things, she was adamantly opposed to Prop 36.
0: She was.
1: I think she was the person behind the scenes. She was the one who came up with the idea of co-opting the legislation having to do with fentanyl and the specific consequences of deaths of fentanyl. And
0: extraordinarily difficult to communicate with and deal with in this regard too.
1: Right.
0: Very, very difficult.
1: Very difficult to deal with. So that behind the scenes, she was just absolutely against it. And so the governor remained against it. And to this day, I mean, she's long out of the administration. But still, and then, so, but it was a very, as you know, Prop 36 was a reasonable approach of saying people who steal over and over again, there needs to be a consequence. It's not the same as some kid who's shoplifting when there's 15 or 16 years old and gets in trouble, or even an adult who's shoplifting for the first time in their life. There's people who do this over and over again, and we have to have a way of graduating the consequences so that it's not just, I know I can continue doing this and there will never be a consequence. And so that's really what Prop 36 tried to do. But the felony was a treatable felony for the most part, in terms of you can go to rehab. And yes, we've been fighting with the governor about funding that. But then along comes this bill, and it is absolutely transparent that what this bill, 2108, what it attempts to do is undermine the will of the voters, where you have, you know, in the state of California, nearly 70% of the voters, and you can, however you feel in terms of statewide elections and everything else and where we are in terms of Republican versus Democrat, nearly 70% of the people supported this thing because it was very much common sense. And yet, almost, I mean, the very next year, the California legislature that is so disconnected from the people they represent comes back with a bill that basically says, we're going to reinstate diversion for all of these different property crimes in order to prevent Prop 36 and the treatment, mandated treatment that comes as a result of it from ever kicking in.
0: And it's the language in this is compulsory for you, you and your colleagues, right? The duly elected prosecutors throughout the state lose their discretion as a result of this. So, and if I, by the way, just looking at the lay of the land here, we got a break here in just a moment, but the your county, El Dorado County, it's a red county. It's a conservative county. Marin County across the valley is a very blue county. I would venture to bet that they cancel each other's ballots out in virtually every election. But there was consensus there. Both Marin and El Dorado counties voted for Prop 36. So I offer that as an illustration as to how overwhelmingly accepted this principle is on the part of California voters. Right. And I think we got a lot more to talk about this and get some more details on it and other topics I want to chat with you about, too. More conversation coming up with Vern Pearson right after this. Don't go away.
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15: He led one of our nation's largest law enforcement agencies. Now he leads you through conversation. You can call him the sheriff. John McGinnis.
0: The voters of the state of California have spoken overwhelmingly in the 2024 election. They let their voices be heard, and now the California legislature, put in place by those same voters to represent the voters' best interest, are trying to go in a different direction. We'll get into more of the details on this and what you just should expect to see on the horizon coming up. But right now, it's time to get you caught on all things out of the KPK newsroom.
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16: Here are the latest headlines from the KFBK newsroom. Severe storms are set to reignite today in the plains and upper Midwest. Over 30 million people will likely see flash flood threat conditions from West Texas to southern Minnesota. 1 to 2 inches of rain are possible through the start of the weekend in parts of Texas, as well as parts of the eastern Dakotas and western Minnesota.
14: In-depth team coverage. The California primary. This is where results come first, and every vote counts.
16: California still has nearly 4 million ballots left to process and count statewide from Tuesday's primary election. That means only about 60% of the ballots have been counted statewide. Questions are lingering as a community mourns an 18-year-old who was shot and killed after a graduation ceremony in Fairfield. Three other people were wounded in the Wednesday night shooting. Investigators are not talking about any suspect or suspects or a potential motive.
14: Major League Baseball is in Sacramento. Complete A's coverage on KFBK News Radio.

0: The Athletics were unable to complete a three-game sweep of the Cubs. The A's were walked off by Chicago 7-6 in the series finale at Wrigley Field. The A's are now 30-32. They visit the Houston Astros this evening. Your next update in 30 minutes. I'm Dina Kodiak. 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
1: 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Injury accident, southbound 99, the off-ramp to Florin Road. Minor injuries, pickup, and an SUV over the shoulder. Westbound Cap City stop and go. El Camino to American River now. You'll love the way the place feels. 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
2: Now, Sacramento weather.
3: Sunshine this afternoon, high 95 to 99. Clear tonight, low 56 to 60. Sunshine around on Saturday, high 83 to 87. Sunshine for Sunday, the high 87 to 91. I'm AccuWeather's Andy Robb on KFBK, Sacramento's News Radio.
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0: 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Thanks for staying on board. I'm John McGinnis on KPK News Radio, 93.1 FM, 1530 AM, and live absolutely everywhere on the iHeartRadio app. Very happy to have in studio the Honorable Vern Pearson, the district attorney from El Dorado County, who spends a lot of time following the actions of the California legislature, because suffice to say, from his perspective, he has to enforce the law with the rules that are imposed on him by the California legislature and the executive branch of government in this state. So, Counselor, thanks for being here, sir. It's great to have you.
1: Thank you.
0: And I have some questions. We talked a little bit in the intro to what 2108 is, essentially. But there's also some language within Proposition 36 that seems as though it should protect the voters, your constituents, and Californians right up and down the state, from a kind of a reckless move on the part of the legislature. What's your analysis there?
1: Well, keep in mind, just keep in mind that Prop 36 was really in response to Prop 47.
0: Yes.
1: So remember that going back, what was it, 14 years earlier, Prop 47 was sold to the public as this thing that would keep safe communities and safe schools, and that's the way it was sold. And basically what it did was decriminalize property crimes and decriminalize hardcore drug use. It didn't work. We saw an explosion of property crimes, an explosion of homelessness, all of it connected together to hardcore drug use. So Prop 36, the public response to that with just under 70%. The next year, the legislature essentially comes back with Prop 47 2.0 in terms of it. This is, when you look at 2108, what it does, and this as now passed out of the assembly, is essentially every type of property crime there is, you can you're eligible for diversion. And it puts on a mandatory burden upon the DA's office to evaluate and then divert people for property crimes, all sorts of property crimes, including things that would typically be known as grand theft being a felony, could potentially being a felony depending on circumstances. So it is Prop 47 2.0. In Prop 36 was language that was put in that says, because of things like this and our disconnected legislature, that the legislature can amend it, but it can only amend it with a two-thirds vote. And whatever the two-thirds vote, even with the two-thirds vote, it has to be in furtherance of the intent of Prop 36. This clearly does not comport with that.
0: No. And for the casual observer who's listening to this conversation, you and your colleagues on an ongoing basis have a tremendous amount of latitude. In fact, your responsibility is really truly quasi-judicial insofar as you look at a fact pattern in a case, and you can dismiss it, you can divert, you can certainly do that if you believe this is a one-off and it's in the best interest of justice to not go for the gold, go for the max, I should say.
1: Right.
0: That's within your purview and your colleagues up and down the state, and it had been that way forever. But so to take that discretion away from the people that the voters in each of the 58 counties in the state have put in office to use their best discretion and legal analysis to make wise and defensible decisions, why it seems like something that's completely and totally unnecessary.
1: Well, that's exactly right what you described, and it is it's a wrong-headed approach to things. And I'll say, as you said, I mean, El Dorado County is a red county, a pretty conservative county compared to others. You look at Placer County, El Dorado County; they're very similar counties with very low crime. And a very positive working relationship between the public and law enforcement, and a public that wants people held accountable for their actions. Despite that, if you look at both El Dorado County and Placer County, we've both been counties that have diverted, as you say, or provided alternatives to get people out of the criminal justice system that have gotten in trouble because of drug use, they've gotten in trouble because of, the one-off type of petty theft type thing. In fact, I think we were one of the first, if not the first county in California, long before the legislature acted, to say we were going to suspend fines for certain types of crimes because we found that people couldn't afford the fine and they get on this loop where they're being penalized because they are poor. And so we tried to deal with that. So this takes all of that type of discretion away and essentially says, no, it's mandatory no matter how many times a person's been in trouble if they're committing property crimes. It's just inescapable. This is an attempt to look at what the voters did. 70% of the voters across the state of California, El Dorado County, Marin County, even San Francisco, counties like that, who supported Prop 36 and say, nope, we're going to undermine that and go back to business as usual with Prop 47.
0: Absolutely. The logic is completely and totally lost on me, and I think it should be perceived as an affront to the will of the voters of the state of California. And so in terms of the legal defensibility of what they're trying to do here, and I understand the Senate has not yet voted on this, but I have a feeling they're going to join their colleagues in the Assembly and probably on a party line vote do the same thing.
1: Well, I hope by bringing attention to what they're actually doing that we can stop that.
0: But if this does happen, and of course the governor's got to sign it into law, and there's no secret that he's got higher aspirations in the not too distant future, that could influence what he does with it, even though he was adamantly opposed to Proposition 36. But let's assume that all things go wrong and this becomes the law of the state of California. Are you and your colleagues through CDAA or otherwise prepared to challenge this legally?
1: Well, that's an interesting question from the standpoint that the California Attorney General generally will, regardless of how dumb or unconstitutional a statute is, with very, very limited circumstances, the California Attorney General will always defend a statute. Yep. In other words, the Attorney General, Rob Bonta, will be put in a position of looking at the elected DAs across the state who are saying, this is unconstitutional, it violates Prop 36. And in all likelihood, the Attorney General will seek to force us to implement this thing that is not only poor public policy, but violates the will of the voters.
0: So it will require litigation against the AG, I would assume.
1: I think there's no question.
0: So we're going to have to break here shortly, but I want to just tee this up for you. We've been talking about the I'll be generous and call it a very, very sloppy environment in which the elections are executed in the state of California. And the U.S. attorney, for lack of, he's not quite the U.S. attorney, but he's acting in the capacity of U.S. attorney in Los Angeles now, Bill Asaley, has opened an investigation, ringing in the FBI to look at, I'll quote, several different investigations underway. I don't for a moment accuse anyone of fraud, but my perception on it, I'd be very curious to get yours. I think nobody can give a dispositive answer to that question because there's no framework in place to assure any semblance of integrity to the manner in which we execute elections in the state. Do you have thoughts on that?
1: Well, yeah, I have some very strong feelings about it. And I agree with you largely in terms of, I've been around government for a long time. I was a deputy attorney general for several years. Never discount incompetence.
0: Yeah.
1: Never discount laziness on the part of government officials. I mean, unfortunately, I hate to say it, but all too often, when we look at something that's happened and it looks nefarious, once you actually dig into the details, you just realize that somebody wasn't doing their job and they didn't, or they frankly didn't care. So that does happen. But there are so many odd things about the California voting system. Most recently, we just had an urgency legislation that the legislature and the governor had to push through to essentially say that people, our law enforcement officers throughout the state, cannot take any role whatsoever in ensuring elections are appropriate. 2 years earlier, Rob Bonta issues a directive to and an advisement to law enforcement on terms of how to ensure election integrity.
0: Yeah. Yeah.
1: And then 2 years later, they pass a bill that's urgency that goes signed into law, becomes immediately, that says you stay completely out of it. We do not want law enforcement to look at it because they're not smart enough to understand the way elections work.
0: Yeah.
1: It doesn't look right.
0: People who investigate everything from fender bender traffic collisions to mass murders don't have the competence to be able to execute an investigation as to electoral practices. And I have to believe one of the intervening developments that took place was the effort on the part of Sheriff Bianco to conduct a level of investigation at the Riverside County Elections Office. I think that's got to be what was in their minds on this. I have to believe that, but the absurdity, I think, speaks for itself. So if not law enforcement, who can actually execute that kind of an investigation?
1: Well, and remember that in that case, and I don't know the specifics of it, neither one of us do in terms of what Sheriff Bianco and his staff were looking into. The bottom line was a judge issued an order to seize certain documents, ballots, and to assess them for, you know, for if they were counted, or I'm not sure the exact details of it. But what I do know is the reaction from Shirley Weber, the reaction from the Attorney General, was very odd from the standpoint, do you actually think that Chad Bianco, the sheriff, was going to destroy the ballots?
0: It was absurd. Nor did he conduct the investigation. It was his staff, and as you point out, they went to a competent court for a warrant that was issued. And we got to take a break here again, get caught up on all things KPK traffic. We're going to do that with Clark Reed this afternoon.
2: 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Southbound 99 after Florin Road, a pickup and an SUV over the side there. An emergency team is just getting to the scene now. 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

0: 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I'm John McGinnis on KFBK News Radio, 93.1 FM, 1530 AM, and live absolutely everywhere on the iHeartRadio app. Also in studio is the Honorable Vern Pearson, the district attorney from El Dorado County, who also has background at the in the Attorney General's office as a deputy AG. And I'm assuming in that capacity, did you have occasion to look at voting integrity and so forth, get complaints about concerns?
1: No, I never did any type of voter integrity type stuff. A lot of other stuff and you know, sometimes misconduct by law enforcement officers, things like that. So it's a wide variety of stuff, but yeah, not the voter integrity.
0: But as you just look at the overall lay of the land, and there's so many unanswered questions, so much

0: invitation, I think, for criticism. I'm at an absolute loss as to why reasonable steps cannot be undertaken to shore that up, to clean it up. And because I think this is probably, not unlike Proposition 36, something that transcends political ideology, I think most people in the state, we're 4 days past the election, we still have 4 million outstanding ballots in the governor's race.
1: Right.
0: So if everybody's inclined, and everybody's too strong a word, if the majority, if the clear majority of the voters in the state of California recognize that something is amiss here, why do you suppose Shirley Weber did so well in the election? I venture to bet, I'll answer my own question, I would venture to bet that they don't understand what the job of the Secretary of State is, and they just check the box for the incumbent, who's a Democrat.
1: Yeah, unfortunately, I do think that there's some truth to that, that their lack of, they'll look Republican, Democrat, and people don't understand what the job actually does. But I think you're exactly spot on in terms of that. I look at it and I hear conspiracy theories, but here we are Friday afternoon after a Tuesday election in what is the governor likes to say, that, you know, the size of the economy, if we were country, how influential California is. Well, we would be the only country in the world that still would have 4 million at this point, 4 million ballots yet to count.
0: Yeah.
1: There's something inherently wrong. I'm not saying it's fraudulent. I'm not saying that at all. I'm saying the people of this state are entitled to, for government to actually function in such a way that you should have, by this point in time, we should be cleaning up the last few numbers of ballots and ensuring every vote counts, not having four million votes statewide that have yet to be counted. They haven't even been opened and touched yet.
0: Why create an element of doubt where it need not be?
1: Exactly.
0: Right.
1: So exactly. It just fuels the conspiracy theory.
0: Absolutely. Which I know with substantial certainty has a chilling effect on the participation in elections on the part of many people. They feel as though their vote doesn't count, so why bother?
1: Right.
0: Which is entirely wrong, by the way. The best way to overcome any deficiency in that regard is to vote.
1: Right.
0: But, So back to 2108, this effort to completely and totally, I think, eviscerate the spirit of Proposition 36. What can the people in this audience do?
1: Well, very specifically, just like they rallied behind, you and your efforts, the signature gathering, all of that type of stuff. As I was driving here, I received a phone call from a well-known, well-placed political operative in Sacramento. And they brought up that the California Retailers Association was somehow involved in supporting this bill. And as you recall, we had a love-hate relationship with them the entire time. The people who should be the most supportive of Prop 36, the most supportive of accountability on property crimes, that they were somehow involved in, they were fighting us. There was no question during Prop 36, and specifically Rachel Michelin, who's very close with the governor. And what I would ask people to do, call the Retailers Association, California Retail, at 916-443-1975 and ask them what is their position on this bill, and ask them to oppose 2108 and support Prop 36.
0: And this could be a classic example where the members of the Retail Association, the dues-paying members, absolutely want Prop 36 to be implemented thoroughly to reduce their loss through theft. And the leadership of the organization, for whatever reason, is opposed to it and fighting on it.
1: That's exactly right. We had Walmart, Raley's, all of these different, Safeway, all of these different entities were very supportive of Prop 36. But somehow it seems as though the leadership within the organization is disconnected from the people they represent.
0: Well said, sir. Vern Pearson, Eldorado County District Attorney. Always appreciate your time here, sir. That is it for us, but stick around because you have the lovely and talented Kitty O'Neill. She just walked in. She's throwing us out, and I will see you back here on Monday.
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0: Hey there, John McGinnis here from my friends at Naturewood Home Furnishings. 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
19: And it's 4 o'clock on this Friday. Glad you're here for the Afternoon News. I'm Kitty O'Neill. Stories now trending. U.S. senators give their approval to billions of dollars for immigration enforcement. U.S. Attorney Bill Assaley speaking out on the primary election investigations. And we'll have updated numbers also from Tuesday's primary election. Right now, though, traffic and weather together. And for Dana Hess Today, it's Clark Reed.
20: Hi, Kitty, and we have an injury crash, minor injury, southbound 99 after Florin Road. Pickup, SUV at the shoulder, and an emergency team on the scene. A stall, eastbound Cap City before Exposition. That's in the right lane. And an accident on westbound 50, the connector to Cap City 99 south. CHP is still rolling the scene there. Traffic on the 10s every 10 minutes, mornings and afternoons. Clark Reed, KFBK News Radio, 93.1 FM, 1530 AM.
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21: Mainly clear for the rest of your Friday. Tonight's low, 56 to 60. Sunshine, Saturday, high 83 to 87. Sunshine Sunday, high 87 to 91, and Monday's high 77 to 81. I'm AccuWeather's Andy Robb on KFBK, Sacramento's News Radio.
19: Yes, and we're showing Sacramento at 95 degrees, Elk Grove 93, and 91 in El Dorado Hills. Your top national story in the early hours this morning, the Senate passed legislation providing roughly $70 billion for immigration enforcement. News Nation's Washington correspondent Trevor Shirley reports it had to overcome some fierce opposition from Democrats and a handful of Republicans.
8: It passed the Senate 4 days after the president's June 1st deadline, after a series of disagreements among Senate Republicans. First, the administration's so-called anti-weaponization fund, $1.7 billion for people who say they were politically prosecuted. Republicans disagreed on a measure to legally block the administration from moving forward with that fund, even though the White House says it won't. That effort failed, along with an attempt to block the administration from building the president's ballroom.
19: The ICE funding bill now moves to the House for a vote, which is expected to happen sometime next week. We'll have more on this at 4:52. Your top local story, U.S. Attorney Bill Esale confirms multiple election fraud investigations are underway in California. Esale says his office is working with the FBI on several of the investigations. He didn't provide any further details during this morning's announcement. Earlier this week, President Trump claimed that Democrats are trying to steal California's primary elections and announced that the state's elections were being investigated by federal prosecutors. The president has yet to provide evidence of what he calls big cheating by Democrats. Esale adds that his office is working with Assistant Attorney General Harmeet Dhillon on what he calls a comprehensive audit of California's voter rolls. Meanwhile, Los Angeles County GOP Chair Roxanne Hogue has posted a statement noting the vote counting process is underway and will continue in accordance with California law. While initial results were reported on election night, she continues, a significant number of ballots remain to be processed, which is standard for California's elections. Let's get more news with KFBK's Joe Michaels.
5: Kitty, we are getting a bit of an update in terms of those election results. At this point, the gubernatorial results are all I'm finding, but I believe we're going to have some more of those as the afternoon progresses. I'll be keeping a close watch. And it looks like Steve Hilton and Javier Becerra are locking their way in to the November general election. Becerra closing in on Hilton, but the real number is between second and third because the top two will advance. As of the latest count, Steve Hilton continuing to lead with 27% of the vote. Javier Becerra now with 26.2%. Tom Steyer has 20.4%. Chad Bianco, the only other candidate pulling in double figures, which is at 11%. But it's really down to Hilton, Becerra, and Steyer. And it looks like we're closing in on a Steve Hilton versus Javier Becerra general election. Still, though, votes to be counted. The trial of the men involved in Sacramento's deadliest shooting continuing today with the lead police detective again on the stand. KFBK's Dina Kodiak reports.
9: Prosecutors showed video footage that followed the moments before and during the K Street shooting in April of 2022 from multiple angles and from different people's perspectives. The court saw how each person involved acted in the lead up to the gunfire. At this point in the trial, lawyers are trying to determine whether the shooting was caused by a gang dispute or if it started when a group of friends got into an argument that turned violent. Six people were killed and 12 others were hurt in the shooting. Two men, Matula Payton and Dondre Martin, have pleaded not guilty to murder and weapons charges in the case. A third defendant died in jail in 2024. Dina Kodiak, KFBK, Sacramento's News Radio.
5: California's economy is growing, but so is unemployment as AI drives huge investments and layoffs. The state's AI-fueled economy is growing at a faster rate than the rest of the nation. The entertainment, tech, and manufacturing sectors have been losing jobs, while the healthcare and social service sectors have added workers. UCLA forecasters believe California's income and output will continue to outpace the U.S. In April, California's unemployment rate was 5.3%, about one percentage point above the rest of the nation. The UCLA Anderson forecast released this week calls for the state unemployment rate peaking at 5.6% later this year.
1: And the Fix 50 project will be forcing another major freeway closure in Sacramento this weekend. The northbound Highway 99 connector to westbound 50 will be closing at 10 o'clock tonight to allow construction crews to reinforce concrete work along the connector. The ramp is expected to reopen by 5 o'clock Monday morning. Caltrans officials suggest travelers affected by the closure take the eastbound exit to Highway 50, exit at 65th Street, turn left, and use the on-ramp to westbound 50 there. Again, the northbound Highway 99 connector to westbound 50 will be closed from 10 o'clock tonight through 5 o'clock Monday morning. It's 4:06, and I'm Joe Michaels on the KFBK Afternoon News with Kitty O'Neill.
19: Thank you, Joe. A new AI drone developed by Chico State computer science students was on display this week, showing promise in helping the state's robust walnut crop.
17: The drone uses AI software to take pictures and analyze images to see where walnuts are plentiful in orchards. The drone will be used in 11 different almond orchards in Butte, Glenn, and Tehama counties to validate the software. Josh Miranda is the director of the California Mechtronic Center, and he tells Action News Now they're looking at the long-term benefit.
22: Long-term, at a much larger scale, I think there's a possibility that we could use this to make better predictions of the walnut production throughout the state.
17: California produces 99% of walnuts in the U.S. Walnuts are a $1 billion industry in Butte County. The technology could provide better estimates of crop yields, allowing for more accurate pricing. Mike Baca, KFBK, Sacramento's News Radio.
19: Okay, and today your poll question actually originates at Paso Robles High School in San Luis Obispo, but it's more of a general question about what should be included in high school yearbooks. Apparently, in a section showing how students were civically involved, there were some photos that showed profanity at anti-ICE protests, a four-letter word. Starts with F. I think you get what I'm saying. Students defend publishing the photos, saying student expression and the documentation of significant events that occur during a school year are appropriate subjects for yearbooks. Critics, mostly the parents, say, hey, that profanity should have been blurred or removed, should not be in the yearbook. What do you think? I know, it's a different day and age. Should there be profanity in the yearbook if it's documenting a particular event in time, as the students say? Or do you agree with the parents? Maybe you should just at least remove it. We kind of know what it was going to say anyway. So, #250 on your smartphone. Keyword is open mic. And we'll get to that coming up. Right now, we have more of your top global and national stories on KPK News Radio, live everywhere, iHeartRadio app.
23: From ABC News, I'm Mike Dubusky. President Trump says the soon-to-be acting director of national intelligence, Bill Pulte, should cut positions at the country's spy agencies. ABC's Karen Travers.
24: He made it clear that this really is an acting role for Bill Pulte as the director of national intelligence, that he will be serving in this capacity for a period of time, but that he is already talking to people to fill that role permanently. The president says he has 5 interviews set up with people to potentially be the next director of national intelligence. He didn't get specific on who he is talking to, but he said they're all very good, people you know very well, and people that do that kind of thing, and he called them respected people.
23: The president also reacting to today's better-than-expected jobs report.
25: So we had incredible job numbers today, you saw that. And we have good everything, good numbers, but the job numbers just came out and they were fantastic.
23: More on those numbers from ABC's Sherry Preston.
26: Another strong jobs report, this one for the month of May. Analysts have been expecting about 80,000 jobs to have been added to the U.S. economy last month. Instead, they added a solid 172,000, showing resilience despite rising costs from the war. Revised numbers for March and April also show even more hiring than had been reported. The unemployment rate remains unchanged at 4.3%, where it's been for most of the year.
23: In Aurora, Colorado, there is an outcry over an appeals court decision to reverse the homicide convictions of 2 paramedics who had been charged in connection with the death of Elijah McClain. Medean Schaffner is with the advocacy group Epitome of Black Excellence and Partnership.
27: You can put it in whatever words you need to. We know that the Colorado Appellate Court just simply moved the goalpost. That's all they did.
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20: 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Have an accident westbound 50 on the connector to Cap City 99 South, and a couple of commute routes are just terrible right now. Eastbound Cap City downtown to 80, 38 minutes. Allow 31 more minutes. Eastbound 80 split to Roseville is at the limit, 10 minutes. Southbound 5 downtown to Elk Grove, 17 minutes. Tack on 4. Southbound 99 downtown to Elk Grove, a 12-minute ride. Give yourself a couple of

0: to 60. Sunshine for Saturday, high 83 to 87. Plenty of sun on Sunday, high 87 to 91. Mainly cloudy on Monday with a high 77 to 81. I'm AccuWeather's Andy Robb on KFBK. 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
1: 95 in Sacramento, 94 in Carmichael, and Granite Bay has 93 degrees. So today, controversial in this part of the state, in the San Luis Obispo area, there's a Paso Robles High School yearbook that has pictures of how students were out and about in the community. This one in particular, this particular page, shows the students at anti-ICE protests, but it also shows profanity in the photos, I guess, on posters or something. Yeah. Students say, hey.
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4: Updated election numbers, Steve Hilton, Javier Becerra in pretty much a dead heat. Both now with 26.6% of the vote in the gubernatorial primary. Tom Steyer in third with 20.8% of the vote. And that is 64% of the votes counted. In Tuesday's election, residents in Monterey Park here in California became the first in the U.S. to vote on a permanent ban on data centers and voted overwhelmingly against them, 87%. ABC's Mason Leith explains the opposition to these AI data centers.
5: Kitty, you know, tech giants are spending money like never before. Companies like Google, Microsoft, Meta, they are forecasted to drop hundreds of billions of dollars on artificial intelligence infrastructure in the year 2026 alone. And so the big question that everyone's asking, energy experts, everyday Americans, is, are your average consumers going to be footing part of this bill? And the evidence that we have right now, which is coming out of the nation's largest power grid, suggests that this very well is true. Wholesale electricity prices across the 13-state PJM grid, which serves about 70 million people across the country, jumped almost double digits in the first quarter of 2026, which is for a few reasons, but grid watchdogs say that this issue could only continue to grow and it could affect people across the country as AI data infrastructure pops up around the country.
4: And who is monitoring this?
5: One of the really interesting things is that there are grid monitors right now which are coming out, and they're saying that electricity has been really expensive these past few months. And they signaled out specifically data center demands as the primary driver. And obviously, of course, there's other things right now. You know, there's geopolitical conflicts and there's, you know, supply issues and, you know, just in general, electricity is more expensive during this time of the year. But it's really interesting. And that's why I think we see a lot of people that are pushing back and saying that they don't want these in their communities because they don't want electricity to get more expensive.
4: And while many cities and counties have already passed temporary or indefinite moratoriums via their local governments, Monterey Park is the first to do it through a ballot initiative. So what can the average citizen do?
5: So that's a great question. And one of the things that's really interesting right now is there's no national federal regulations, you know, governing the building of these infrastructures. So what's happening is that all these companies are trying to really get into local communities right now before there's national regulations. And so that's why they're popping up all around the country. And, you know, people seemingly are feeling like they're just popping up overnight. It's because there's this arms race to move really fast. But from the local legislators that I've been talking to, there are a few options on the table for communities, which is one, you know, recommending that or requiring that data centers can secure their own dedicated energy generation rather than drawing from a shared grid, which a lot of data centers say they will do. Two, you know, local legislators are also pushing back and saying that they want impact fees on these data centers, on these large industrial electricity users, which then generate finances and money for different communities. And then three, which is people in general saying that there just needs to be greater transparency. You know, right now, tech companies, they're not required to publicly disclose a lot of the information regarding how much energy or water they're consuming, which makes accountability very difficult. And so people are just saying, to even get started on this project, we need more accountability, more information to be shared with the public.
4: ABC's Mason Leek there. It's 420 traffic and weather together. Let's head to the KPK Traffic Center and in for Dana Hess, Clark Reed.
6: 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Injury accident southbound 99 after Florin Road. Everything off to the shoulder. Emergency team on the scene. Checking your commute routes. Gotten a little better with a couple of things clearing up. Eastbound Cap City downtown to 80. Now 15 minutes. Allow 7 more minutes. Eastbound 80 from the split to Roseville. Rolling well at 10 minutes. Southbound 5 downtown to Elk Grove. A 16-minute drive. Tack on 4 extra minutes. On southbound 99 downtown to Elk Grove. It's a 12-minute ride. Give yourself a couple of extra. Eastbound 50 downtown to Folsom is 18 minutes. That's a good commute. And northbound 5 downtown to Woodland, 22 minutes, allow 4 extra. Westbound 80 downtown to Davis, much improved, 24 minutes. That's only 7 extra minutes. You'll love the way the place feels. Every escape feels a little more extraordinary. Every getaway is a chance to make the moment yours. 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Traffic on the 10s every 10 minutes, mornings and afternoons. 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
7: Mainly clear for the rest of your Friday. Tonight's low, 56 to 60. Sunshine, Saturday, high 83 to 87. Sunshine, Sunday, high 87 to 91. And Monday's high, 77 to 81. I'm AccuWeather's Andy Robb on KFBK. Sacramento's News Radio.
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8: The end of Spirit Airlines contributed to the biggest drop in air transportation jobs last month since 2020, nearly 9,000 jobs gone. But elsewhere, the U.S. Labor Department looks stronger than expected, with hospitality and healthcare leading what turned out to be an overall gain of 172,000 jobs in May, as unemployment held steady at 4.3%. Job creation, of course, good news, unless you're a Wall Street trader preoccupied with the Fed's interest rate plans. Backed by fresh bets, we'll see the Fed hike rates before the end of the year. Stocks tumbled today. The Dow fell 695 points. The Nasdaq plunged 1,122. The S&P lost 201. Meanwhile, SpaceX has already received orders for more than the shares available in its $75 billion initial public offering. The IPO for Elon Musk's rocket, satellite, and artificial intelligence company is offering about 555.6 million shares at $135 each in a deal that could value it at roughly $1.8 trillion. Erica Herskowitz, Bloomberg.
4: Oh, okay. 423 at KFBK News Radio.
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4: Well, Saturday is California Adopt a Pet Day. So if you need a little push, there you go. The shelters across California will be taking part in this. I have a list of all of them at KFBK.com. The Afternoon News with Kitty O'Neill, our Sacramento SPCA Front Street Shelter. And who's having a little bit of fun with this is Field Haven Feline Center. Their one-day adoption event is billed as helping cats find loving homes with this twist, introducing certified pre-owned cats.
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0: Look up, look down, look around. Look up, look down, look around. In the trees and on the ground, 'cause the ALB must be found.
1: Some signs of the ALB are dime-sized holes on tree trunks, a sawdust-like material called frass, and the beetle itself, with a long black body and white spots. Look

0: must be found.
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5: It's 4:30 now at KFBK, and happy Friday. Good afternoon. I'm Kitty O'Neill. Stories now trending. The Trump administration planning to pump hundreds of millions of dollars into the coal industry. A malicious hacking incident in Vallejo and lingering questions in the aftermath of this week's fatal shooting outside a graduation ceremony in Fairfield. Traffic and weather together first and every 10 minutes. Clark Reed in for Dana Hess today. Clark?
11: 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Have an accident bound 50 on the connector to Cap City 99 South. It's off to the shoulder now. Eastbound Cap City downtown to 80 is a 17-minute ride. Give yourself 9 extra. Eastbound 80 from the split to Roseville still rolling well at 10 minutes. Southbound 5 downtown to Elk Grove, 15 minutes. Tack on an extra 3. Southbound 99 from downtown to Elk Grove is now a 12-minute ride. Add a minute. Eastbound 50 downtown to Folsom, 19 minutes. Give yourself an extra minute there. Northbound 5 downtown to Woodland, 23 minutes. Allow 5. And westbound 80 downtown to Davis, 21 minutes. That's 5 extra minutes. 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
5: Thank you, Clark. And we'll take a look now at this KFBK weekend forecast.
12: Tonight, clear, low 56 to 60. Sunshine for Saturday, high 83 to 87. Plenty of sun on Sunday, high 87 to 91. Mainly cloudy on Monday with a high 77 to 81. I'm AccuWeather's Andy Robb on KFBK, Sacramento's News Radio.
5: It's a 94 in Roseville and 95 in Sacramento. Your top story. The White House announcing a plan to pump hundreds of millions of dollars into the coal industry. News Nation's Libby Dean reports it's being called an historic revival of a once dominant energy source.
0: President Trump invoking a wartime authority to try and boost coal production here at home, and he's backing it with $700 million in federal funding. The biggest chunk of that, $425 million, going to 13 coal-fired power plants across 10 states. Another $75 million going towards a new coal export terminal in California, and $200 million to break ground on new coal plants in Alaska, West Virginia, and get one in Maryland back up and running.
5: The project is expected to create more than 1,400 on-site jobs and benefit coal communities in Wyoming, Utah, and other western states. More news with KFBK's Joe Michaels.
13: Other western states include California. KFBK's Dina Kodiak reports.
14: President Trump's plans include $75 million for a new export terminal in Oakland. Trump will use emergency powers from a 1950 law, the Defense Production Act, to build the terminal. He'll also use the funding to upgrade 13 coal plants and open new or closed plants in several other states. A West Coast coal terminal idea has been debated for years. Now, Trump says the facilities are needed with energy costs rising, and especially with new AI data centers popping up across the country. Electric bills have risen nearly 11% since 2025. Environmental and consumer groups warn that supporting coal could raise energy bills as well, worsen pollution, and slow climate progress. Dina Kodiak, KFBK, Sacramento's News Radio.
13: Questions linger as a community mourns an 18-year-old who was shot and killed after a graduation ceremony this week in Fairfield. Three others were injured in the Wednesday night shooting, but police haven't released their conditions. It's not yet known if the 11-year-old, 20-year-old, and 25-year-old are directly connected to the victim. Investigators aren't talking about any suspect or suspects or a potential motive, but they are stepping up patrols at other graduation ceremonies. The shooting happened at Semietto, which is a continuation school that shares a campus with Fairfield High School. Staff say the 18-year-old victim was a nice kid who worked as a custodian at a work-study program. The city of Vallejo has identified a malicious hacking incident that allowed unauthorized individuals to send an email referencing a well-known jewelry company through the city's email management platform. The city's IT department is actively investigating the breach to determine how the intrusion occurred and to assess its overall impact. The management platform Constant Contact. At this time, there's no indication of any risk to the public or compromise of personal data stored within. The city taking all necessary steps, they tell us, to ensure the continued protection of all information maintained on the platform. They say if you're among those who receive the suspicious email, just delete it. No further action is required. It's 4:34, and I'm Joe Michaels on the KFBK Afternoon News with Kitty O'Neill.
5: Thanks, Joe. Three mule deer are the first to use California's new wildlife crossing in Siskiyou County. The bridge is almost finished, according to UC Davis and Caltrans. A camera captured the deer using the bridge last month. The area along State Route 97 has been especially dangerous for wildlife, well, and people too. Dozens of animals killed by cars in recent years. This is one of several animal crossings being built across California. More of your top global and national stories on KFBK News Radio, live everywhere on the iHeartRadio app.
15: ABC News, I'm Mike Dubusky. Oral arguments today in a case over whether President Trump has the authority to build a new ballroom at the White House. Construction was halted by a lower court after a lawsuit brought by historical preservationists. Now the president's team is pushing for that decision to be thrown out. ABC's Stephen Portnoy has more from Washington.
16: The government argues that the ballroom is necessary for national security, pointing to the drone port that the president says will be on the roof of the new ballroom, the bulletproof glass and the blast-proof columns. The appeals court panel that heard this today is comprised of appointees of Presidents Obama, Biden, and Trump. And it was really difficult to get a sense just listening to the questions for 2 hours over where this is going to land. But you can imagine that the losing side is probably going to take it to the Supreme Court.
15: And police have charged 44-year-old Michael Gledhill with murder in connection with the death of character actor James Handy. Gledhill, the son of Handy's girlfriend, is being held for psychiatric evaluation. This is ABC News.
5: Coming up, we'll take a look at your poll question today. This is a story that's out of the San Luis Obispo area. There's a Paso Robles High School there. And in the yearbook, there is a section showing the kids, you know, civic involvement. And they're at some protests, ICE protests, and there are some signs that show profanity, and you can read the profanity in the yearbook. And parents looked at those pictures and said, what are you doing? Why would you publish that profanity? Why didn't you at least blur the words or crop the picture or do something? But the students say, no, no, this is a documentation of significant events that occurred during a school year. It's appropriate subject for a yearbook. What do you think? Where do you stand? Pound 250 on your smartphone, keyword open mic, and we'll get your thoughts ahead on KFPK News Radio, live everywhere on the iHeartRadio app.
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11: 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An accident southbound 99 after Florin Road, over the shoulder pickup and an SUV there. Your commute routes, eastbound Cap City, downtown 80. It's a 17-minute ride now. Allow 9 more minutes. Eastbound 80 from the split to Roseville is an 11-minute drive. Give yourself an extra minute. Southbound 5, downtown to Elk Grove, 14 minutes. Tack on a minute there, too. Southbound 99, downtown to Elk Grove, 12 minutes. Just an extra minute needed there. Eastbound 50 downtown to Folsom, 18 minutes. That's rolling well. Northbound 5 downtown to Woodland, 23 minutes. Give yourself 5 extra. And westbound 80 downtown to Davis is a 20-minute ride. Allow 4 extra minutes. 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
0: Mainly clear for the rest of your Friday. Tonight's low, 56 to 60. Sunshine, Saturday, high 83 to 87. Sunshine, Sunday, high 87 to 91. And Monday's high, 77 to 81. I'm AccuWeather's Andy Robb on KFBK. Sacramento's News Radio.
5: 94 in Sacramento, 95 in Carmichael. In your poll question today, there's profanity in a yearbook out at Paso Robles High School, the San Luis Obispo area, documenting kids out at anti-ICE protest. And you know, a couple of pictures showing the profanity. The critics say, why didn't you at least blur that? Why does it have to be in there? The kids say, no, we're documenting it as it took place. What do you think?
1: Oh, come on, California. Our students' math scores suck. Their language arts scores suck. Why don't you try to teach them the basics instead of putting your left-wing views, not to mention putting cuss words in the yearbook?
2: Blur it out. Use asterisks. But get your point across. These are young humans. They have their own voice, their own thoughts, and they're allowed to say what they want. If you stifle them, that's a bad thing.
3: Potty mouth and foul language will haunt those students all their lives because employers will look at social media and stuff like that and make a decision about whether this person is good for their company.
5: Are yearbooks on social media now? Is that, or is it just still a printed thing? I don't know. I have a relic of it. Mine's dusty somewhere in the garage, but on social media, she's right about that for sure. Employers will look. Yearbooks, I don't know. Do you guys look at your yearbook? What do you say? Pound 250 on your smartphone. Keyword open mic. Love to get your take on this stuff. All right, straight ahead, we have more on the U.S. Senate's marathon session that ended up with the chamber giving its approval to billions of dollars in federal funding for Homeland Security. Also breaking down that Cars for Kids controversy. All that ahead. 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
5: Well, the U.S. shoots down Iranian drones launched toward the Strait of Hormuz after Trump said, "We're straightening out a little unfinished business." And cars for kids. You've heard the ads and the songs, maybe even heard about the controversy. We'll go in depth with ABC's Alex Stone, who can explain it.
16: Well, really, I'm just here to implant the earworm into your head today. Would you like the rock version of it?
5: That's the newest.
16: This one? Yeah. Yeah, wait, here it comes. There it is. So just so you're singing it all weekend now. Or wait, this one. The more traditional.
5: Oh, yes.
16: Yeah. 1-877. Yeah, you'll be singing that one. So we all know it. The only person who does not know it is the lower court judge in this case, who said she had never heard the jingle before. But
5: what?
16: That's exactly what the attorney said. What? There's not a person on the planet who hasn't heard it. But in May, that judge here in Southern California, she ruled that the Cars for Kids has to stop airing its radio and TV jingle in this state by June 8th, because a judge found that the Cars for Kids is guilty of violating the state's false advertising law, that it was a man who filed a lawsuit saying he heard the jingle on the radio. He donated his car thinking the money was going to needy children, but he claims that it has not been going to needy children. This is his attorney.
17: They knew what they were doing. The ad is extraordinarily impactful.
16: And they argue, as does a similar class action lawsuit, that Cars for Kids has actually been using the money to fund an Orthodox Jewish program in New York and New Jersey that sends teenagers to Israel and pays for a $16 million building in Israel.
5: Huh.
16: But that most of the money, and that none of it, according to the lawsuit, has been going to help needy children in California, let alone in the U.S., but they're saying in California, none of it, and a little bit of it nationally. They claim that the only money that Cars for Kids spent in California was for logoed backpacks that were given away as a promotional item. But they claim that in California it hasn't been going to needy kids. And the attorney saying,
17: "We have to show they knowingly and intentionally misled the public. And it's not an easy thing to do. But we did it."
16: So now an appellate court is putting that lower court's ruling on hold, saying during the appellate process that the Cars for Kids jingle can continue to air while the appellate court decides if the organization broke California law. And that while it's going through the courts, which could be quite some time, could be a year, 2 years, that the ad can continue to air. And we asked our legal analyst, Brian Buckmeyer, how this is all going to play out. He said, look, Cars for Kids can argue that helping needy children is very broad and that it's not a defined definition of what a needy child is.
18: For Cars for Kids, what they're saying, what they could argue is, hey, sending children to Israel is a part of their mentorship program. This is helping children develop in the way that they do state in their website. It's just our definition of needy children might be different than your definition of needy children, and we shouldn't split hairs in terms of what child needs what.
16: So today, Cars for Kids saying it applauds the appellate court allowing the ads to keep airing in California. It says its programs benefit a wide array of children and teenagers, and that the ads enable the charity to continue funding its programs for children and families. So the ads are not going anywhere anytime soon, and they can continue to air.
19: Oh, there you go. And donate or not.
16: That's right.
19: Yeah. ABC's Alex Stone. Thank you.
16: You got it. Have a great weekend, Kitty.
19: Ah, you too. Let's check traffic and weather together right now. And how about that, Clark?
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19: Yeah, this is Clark Reed in for Data Has. Yeah.
20: Indeed. And eastbound 80 is solid from UC Davis to Yolo Causeway now. Checking your commute routes. Eastbound Cap City downtown to 80 is a 15-minute drive. Give yourself 7 extra. Eastbound 80 from the split to Roseville, 12 minutes. Allow a couple of extra minutes there. No biggie. Southbound 5 from downtown to Elk Grove, 15 minutes. Tack on 2 minutes there. Southbound 99 downtown to Elk Grove, 12 minutes. Add a minute. And eastbound 50 downtown to Folsom is 18 minutes. That's still at the limit. Northbound 5 downtown to Woodland, 22 minutes, allow 4 extra. And westbound 80 downtown to Davis, 20 minutes, give yourself 4 extra minutes. 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
19: All right, thanks, Clark. Your weekend forecast.
21: Tonight, clear, low 56 to 60. Sunshine for Saturday, high 83 to 87. Plenty of sun on Sunday, high 87 to 91. Mainly cloudy on Monday with a high 77 to 81. I'm AccuWeather's Andy Robb on KFBK, Sacramento's News Radio.
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22: Today's stronger than forecast May employment report showing 172,000 jobs added to the economy could make the case for Wall Street gains, but it also could make the case for the Fed to hike interest rates. And that, along with the plunge in tech stocks, is a big reason for the losses on Wall Street today. The Dow fell 695 points, the NASDAQ down 1,122, the S&P lost 201. AI company Anthropic says we need a pause button. The company is calling for the creation of a system in which governments and AI developers collectively decide when to slow work on the technology to stave off the risks it may pose, saying it would be good for the world to have the option to temporarily pause AI development that ultimately could be dangerous. And if you're headed to a World Cup game this summer, prepare to spend big bucks on a bottle of water. FIFA is reversing course and announced it will no longer allow fans to bring water bottles inside of stadiums. Fans could be shelling out $8 a bottle in some venues. Erica Herskowitz, Bloomberg.
19: Oh boy, okay. And let's get this story for you. The Senate has passed legislation that would provide about $70 billion for immigration enforcement. But as News Nation Washington correspondent Trevor Shirley tells us, the extended session ran into the early hours of the morning.
23: More money for immigration enforcement has nearly unanimous support within the GOP. But Republican Senator Lisa Murkowski of Alaska was the only Republican no vote.
24: But other Senate Republicans broke with President Donald Trump on other issues, setting up a series of delays which forced the final funding vote to happen around 4:30 a.m. in Washington. In a 52-47 vote, the Senate passed a bill to spend roughly $70 billion on immigration enforcement, with no votes from Democrats. It passed the Senate 4 days after the president's June 1st deadline, after a series of disagreements among Senate Republicans. First, the administration's so-called anti-weaponization fund, $1.7 billion for people who say they were politically prosecuted. Republicans disagreed on a measure to legally block the administration from moving forward with that fund, even though the White House says it won't. That effort failed, along with an attempt to block the administration from building the president's ballroom. Six Republicans voted with Democrats to try to block construction, but that failed without 60 votes.
23: The House will now vote on the $70 billion ICE funding bill. That's expected to happen sometime next week. Reporting in Washington, I'm Trevor Shirley for News Nation.
19: All right, and still to come, top stories. We've got another big freeway closure to tell you about this weekend, too. 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
5: 5 o'clock now on this Friday. Good afternoon. I'm Kitty O'Neill. Stories now trending. U.S. naval action against Iran in the Indian Ocean. Cal OES preparing for soccer's upcoming World Cup matches in Santa Clara and L.A. And we'll have updated primary election results. Right now, traffic and weather together. And in for Dana Hassett's Clark Reed.
28: Hi, Kitty. Eastbound 47, the on-ramp to northbound 99. A fender bender with a pickup in a car. They're over the shoulder
9: Freeway Service Patrol is already on the scene with them. Eastbound 80 is solid from UC Davis to Yolo Causeway, and eastbound Cap City is a jam now from N Street to Exposition. Allow some extra time. Traffic on the 10s every 10 minutes, mornings and afternoons. Clark Reed, KFBK News Radio, 93.1 FM, 1530 AM.
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10: Mainly clear for the rest of your Friday. Tonight's low, 56 to 60. Sunshine, Saturday, high 83 to 87. Sunshine, Sunday, high 87 to 91. And Monday's high, 77 to 81. I'm AccuWeather's Andy Robb on KFBK, Sacramento's News Radio.
19: 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U.S. forces have boarded an Iranian-linked oil tanker in the Indian Ocean. 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
12: They put out new footage of that here today of American forces seizing that ship there, saying in a statement that they will continue global maritime enforcement to disrupt illicit networks and interdict vessels providing